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15: 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And if you do call, if you do text, just let us know what your name is and where you're from so we can get you featured on the show. All right, before I get to my New York Knicks, again, we got double barrel playoff action here coming at you tonight, as we have for the last several weeks here on BetMGM tonight. And that is just as big of a part of the show as is the stuff that happens earlier in the day and the day before and all that jazz. So let's get you first caught up here. Game 5, Western Conference Finals, Oklahoma City and San Antonio, 2 games apiece. Crucial swing game here in this series. Winner of this game goes on to win this series statistically, historically, 82% of the time. And we are all locked up at 27 apiece with under 20 seconds to go in the first quarter. But it's not the guys that you normally would think are getting it done here, especially for San Antonio. First, let's start with Wemby. 2 points, 1 rebound. That's it. Julian Champagny has been the monster so far for the Spurs. He's got 13 points. He's already hit 3 triples. So Julian Champagny leading the way for the Spurs. Their next highest scorer, by the way, is Carter Bryant. Guy that was in the dunk contest earlier this year. He's got 5 points. So surprising are the contributors from the Spurs in the first quarter. Meanwhile, for OKC, Chet Holmgren finally making his presence felt in this series, at least to start. He's got 8 points, 4 rebounds, and a steal in the first quarter. SGA is now starting to score. I don't think he had a point until about 2 minutes ago, but the two-time MVP now with 7 points and 2 assists, along with 2 steals. And OKC's bench chipping in big time already. Caruso's got 3 points. Kenrich Williams has 3 points. Kaysen Wallace has 4. Again, the big injury news, no J-Dub again for Oklahoma City, missing his 3rd straight game with that hamstring injury. A.J. Mitchell out as well. But SGA hits a couple of free throws. Thunder lead 29-27 at the end of one. And then they're about to drop the puck in Vegas. Game 4, Western Conference Finals on the ice. And the Golden Knights are going for the sweep of the Avalanche. So that one's about to start. And there you go. All right. I have had just under 24 hours to reflect. And a lot of this still doesn't feel real. And you might hear me say that over the couple times over the next 8 days here before game 1 of the NBA Finals tips off. And so you'll have to excuse me if I say 10 to 15 times over the next week that this doesn't feel real. And maybe in a couple of days it will, when the euphoria wears off just a bit. But as a diehard Knicks fan who was only 4 years old the last time the Knicks were in the finals in 99, and I don't remember it at all. I mean, who would? What 4-year-old would? They'd be lying. This is the first time seeing the Knicks play for a title. And the way that the Knicks have played, first of all, just, you know, the last 20 years, you don't need me to basically give you the encyclopedia, but the Knicks were a laughingstock for the majority of the last, from 2000 on, they were a laughingstock. And a couple, you had a small blip, is what it feels like, of Carmelo Anthony carrying a very mediocre Knicks team to the playoffs 3 times. 2 years, they get bounced in the first round, and the 1 good year, they get to the 2nd round, winnable series against the Pacers, and they lose. That was it. I mean, you had Knicks teams that won 18 games, 25 games, 24 games. I mean, they were god-awful. And then to have the last couple of years where Tom Thibodeau comes here, the Knicks had Julius Randle, then they get Jalen Brunson, and they grit their way to the playoffs 3 out of 4 years. Bounced in the 2nd round, bounced in the 2nd round. Last year, get to the conference finals. Lose to the Pacers again. Every game came down to the wire. Every series was 6 or 7 games. Every year the Knicks battling injuries. But that's just the Tibbs way, right? You gotta got to play your starters 40 minutes in a game on a Wednesday night in January on a back-to-back against the Utah Jazz. Doesn't matter. Brunson and Randall and these guys are going to play 40 minutes because that's how the Knicks operate. And to see them fall short, and not against the best teams either. Not like in the last couple of years, the Knicks were losing to the one seed or the Knicks were getting knocked out by a team they had no chance against. A couple of years ago, the Knicks lost a second-round series to the 8-seed Miami Heat. Then the Knicks lost a second-round series to the Indiana Pacers. And last year, the Knicks, as the higher seed, home court advantage, once again lose in the conference finals to the Indiana Pacers. For the Knicks to not only get to the finals this year, but do it winning 11 straight games. And this is arguably the greatest stretch and most dominant stretch of basketball in the history of the NBA. It's unbelievable. It's unbelievable. So some of my biggest takeaways from the Knicks being in the finals for the first time since 1999 will be as follows. And by the way, you want to join the conversation, 310-840-4910. Let's just start with the how historic this run is. Because you might hear me say that. Maybe you're not on social media. Maybe you haven't been paying attention to the graphics that they put, on the bottom third when these games are over or during these last couple of games for the Knicks. Or you don't watch the talking TV shows, the talking heads TV shows, and you haven't listened a ton to our show in the last couple of days. That's fine. The Knicks' margin of victory in the last 11 games, they've won 11 in a row since they were down 2-1 against the Hawks. It is 262 points. That is the most dominant 11-game stretch, again, in the history of the NBA, playoffs or regular season. And I said this in the open, if you want to include the first three games of the Hawks series in the first round, where again, the Knicks won game one by 11, and then they lost games two and three by a combined 2 points. But you want to throw two losses into the mix. And the Knicks' average margin of victory in their 14 games in the playoffs, which includes two losses, their average margin of victory is 19.5 points. That is still the greatest in NBA playoff history. Now, we'll see what happens in the finals. Things could change. But the 1971 Milwaukee Bucks owned the record. Because, again, the finals do have to be completed. But the Bucks won by an average of 14.5 points per game in those playoffs. The Knicks are winning by an average of 19.5 points through three rounds in the playoffs. And like I said, you take out the first three games against Atlanta just during this 11-game stretch. The Knicks are winning by an average of 25 points per game. 11 straight wins. Let that sink in. 11 straight wins by an average of 25 points. Three straight closeout games. The Knicks in game six against the Hawks. The Knicks in game four against the Sixers. And the Knicks in game four last night against the Cavs. They won by 51. Then they beat the Sixers in game four by 30. And they win last night by 37. That is also the first time in NBA history that a team has won three straight closeout games by at least 30 points. And finally, the points, looking at the box score, it's one thing, but just how of an offensive machine are the New York Knicks right now? In the playoffs as a whole, they are shooting 59% from the field. That would be the greatest in NBA playoff history. And during this 11-game stretch, they are shooting over 60% from the field, which is, again, the greatest in NBA history. Together. Playoffs, regular season, in an 11-game stretch, nobody has shot the ball better than the Knicks. Their effective field goal percentage is also the best in NBA history for any 11-game span. So what you're seeing is dominance like we have quite literally never seen before. Now we've seen, like, they're not at the longest win streak, right? The Golden State Warriors of 2017, they won 15 straight games. They dominated. They didn't break a sweat towards winning the title. But on a game-per-game basis, on a per-game statistical average, they are not even dominating like these New York Knicks are. So it is nearly impossible for me, for Knicks fans, and for plenty of basketball fans to wrap their heads around just how elite the Knicks have been. Hopefully those numbers do some of it justice. 310-840-4910. My next biggest takeaway, it's just another crowning achievement in what is becoming probably the greatest Knicks career we've ever seen. And I know that Walt Clyde Frazier and Willis Reed co-authored a couple of championships. And if he never wins a title, then, I who knows? But we are year four of Jalen Brunson on the Knicks. And it's without a doubt the greatest Knick career this century. And I think at worst, it's probably the fourth greatest Knicks career of all time. In just 4 years. Signed from the Dallas Mavericks for a $100 million contract. And at the time, there were plenty of people, and some of my friends included in the industry, that said this was a terrible move. It's another terrible move by the Knicks, overpaying for a player that isn't that good. Because remember, he was on the bench. He was Luka's backup. Jalen Brunson in Dallas had a 40-point game in the playoffs that year in his final year with Dallas, and then signs with the Knicks for $100 million, and it was viewed as a joke by many. And look at what Brunson has done in just 4 years on the Knicks. And the culmination, at least to date, was last night being named the Eastern Conference Finals MVP. Three times an All-Star. Two times now, All-NBA. Not this year. Three times now, All-NBA. With Jalen Brunson being named to the All-NBA team here. Second team. Pardon the pause there. I was double-checking that it was the second team All-NBA and not the third team. And I can make the argument that Jalen Brunson should have been a first-team All-NBA player this year, but second-team All-NBA for the third straight year. And he has finished top 10 in the MVP voting now three straight years. That was unthinkable. That was unthinkable for a Knicks franchise that the last best player was Carmelo Anthony. Where we had Jeremy Lin, Linsanity. Right, we clung on to Amari Stoudemire. clung on to Julius Randle and thought he was going to be the savior. And it's Jalen Brunson at 6'2", which is generous. Second round draft pick out of Villanova. And Jalen Brunson just continues to prove night after night, playoff year after year, playoff series after playoff series, he's the best player on the floor, and he's a top 10 player in the NBA. There's no doubt about it. There's no doubt about it. So Brunson, again, just spectacular all series long. Now last night, 15 points. I don't think he played the fourth quarter. Barely played the third quarter as well. But a 30-point game in game three, 38 points in that miraculous comeback in game one. And so far this postseason, Jalen Brunson averaging 27 points per game with 6.5 assists, shooting 49% from the field. He's the captain. He's the captain, and he might be. This is a big debate for the last couple of years in New York sports. He might be the king of New York. He might unquestionably be the king of New York now over Aaron Judge. Yes, has taken the Yankees to a World Series,
0: lost. And yes, he's a record holder, most home runs in an American League season. But Jalen Brunson has now gotten the Knicks to a finals, and he's done it in 4 years. So his impact in year four, it's legendary. It's a legendary career, and it's just 4 years. 310-840-4910. Another one of my takeaways from the Knicks getting to the NBA Finals for the first time in 27 years is the impact in year one of Mike Brown. And this is also a shout-out to Leon Rose, the president of the Knicks, the guy that's in the shadows, never speaks to the media. Again, if you wouldn't know Leon Rose if the Knicks weren't having the run they were on. Got hired March 2nd, 2020, right before COVID. Right before COVID to take over a disastrous Knicks team, a disastrous franchise that got run into the ground and set back even further by Phil Jackson. Leon Rose comes here, and he has rebuilt a franchise starving for a winner. He has ignited a city that was just dying for any semblance of playoff basketball. And now here we are 6 years later, and it is a first trip to the NBA Finals. Leon Rose for signing Jalen Brunson. Leon Rose for trading for OG Anunoby. Leon Rose for trading away Julius Randle and Dante DiVincenzo to get Karl Anthony Towns. And yes, I would have been a hater of that trade probably until a couple of weeks ago, and I'm giving Leon Rose all the credit in the world for it. And yes, even though I probably still wish the Knicks had Giannis, they still had those five first-round picks that they could have used on Giannis, I've had to eat my words on Mikal Bridges, the five first-round picks to the Brooklyn Nets to get Mikal Bridges, because there is a sleeping dog that woke up inside Mikal Bridges after that loss to the Hawks in Game 3. It's a guy that was a huge contributor for the Phoenix Suns in their run to the NBA Finals where they lost to Giannis and the Bucks back in 2021. The Iron Man of the NBA that always stepped up in the playoffs and was consistent throughout the regular season. And in the last 2 years here on the Knicks, it's been quite disappointing. Quite disappointing, save for a few moments. Defensively won games one and games two against the Celtics last year, but this entire regular season, he was a disappointment, and he got benched in back-to-back games in the fourth quarter against the Hawks. And then the sleeping dog, that is one of the best defenders in the NBA and a guy that can consistently get you 15 to 20 points a game, woke up. He woke up. And he has, this is the best ball I've ever seen him play. And it is right in line with how amazing he was for the Phoenix Suns in those two playoff trips for them, including the one to the finals. Over the last nine games, Mikal Bridges is averaging 19 points, 1.5 steals, and he's shooting 63% from the field. Just hitting every single mid-range jumper he takes and playing elite defense. And so, yes, I got to give credit to Leon Rose for that. And I got to eat my words on Mikal Bridges. He's woken up, and I hope he never goes back to sleep. But finally, the year one impact of Mike Brown. And again, that's a testament to Leon Rose. One of the biggest gambles he's made as president of the Knicks was last year firing Tom Thibodeau. And I've stated numerous times my admiration and respect as a Knicks fan for Tibbs, getting the Knicks out of the mud, bringing a level of professionalism and respect back to this organization. The Knicks needed to go from point A to point B with Tom Thibodeau. Otherwise, they never would have been able to get to point C, which is where they're at now. But from point B to point C, the Knicks were not getting there with Tibbs. He got them close, but he couldn't get him over the hump. And there were a large portion of the fan base last year that ripped Leon Rose and ripped the Knicks for firing Tom Thibodeau and said, how could you give up on him so soon? How could you do this? Look at what he's done for the Knicks. You're taking a complete gamble. The grass ain't always greener. As long as the Knicks can stay healthy, I mean, again, it was just, it was the same thing for the last three trips to the postseason. The Knicks would beat the team they were supposed to beat in the first round and then run into a team that was on paper, probably even a little bit inferior to them as well. But they got outcoached. They got outcoached by Spoelstra. They got outcoached by Rick Carlisle, back-to-back years. And in a best of seven, the Knicks got found out. The Knicks got exposed because they were very one-dimensional offensively. It was just Jalen Brunson hero ball, ISO, very slow, try to win the game in the half court. Could never hit their ceiling. Or they did hit their ceiling with Tom Thibodeau. But the players on this team had a larger ceiling. You're seeing it. And so I commend Leon Rose for taking the huge risk and bringing Mike Brown here. And in year one, again, going into game four against the Hawks when the Knicks are down 2-1, you had all the Tibbs lovers and all the anti-Mike Brown and the Knicks fans that just wanted to be right. They were ready to pounce. Because if the Knicks got knocked out in the first round, it was a failure. The Knicks needed to get to the finals in year one under Mike Brown. Otherwise, there was no justification for firing Tom Thibodeau. But here we are 11 straight wins later. And the most dominant stretch in NBA history. And Mike Brown, his whole thing with the Sacramento Kings, the light the beam years, was that they always had the most passes per possession. They moved the ball. The ball never stuck. And it's a team that could get out and play in transition and run, which is what the Knicks rarely did under Tibbs. And they certainly didn't pass the ball enough under Tom Thibodeau. So that has unlocked it. Mike Brown having Karl-Anthony Towns play as point center. Again, Cat has stepped up. This is the best basketball of his entire career. And I was another one that I've doubted. I doubted Karl-Anthony Towns and I doubted Mikal Bridges as much as you could, from a fan's perspective over the last 12 months. And they finally answered the bell. And they answered the bell in a big, big way. So I don't want to hear about the level of competition. Oh, the Knicks, the East is so weak. I mean, you know, tough bleep. The Knicks would have beaten the Celtics. Here's some facts for you. The Knicks would have beaten the Celtics. Whether Jason Tatum was healthy or not. And game seven, he injured his knee, you know, not the same leg that he tore his Achilles on. But another best of seven series for a guy that's a year, less than a year removed from a torn Achilles. I always thought it was crazy. So I wish I could go back and change it. I wish the Knicks did play the Celtics because they would have crushed them. And I wish the Knicks would have played the Pistons because they would have crushed them too. But the Sixers had a healthy Joel Embiid and came from 3-1 down to beat the Boston Celtics and the Knicks destroyed them. And the Cavaliers knocked out the one seed, 60 win Pistons, and the Knicks destroyed them. So I don't want to hear about the level of competition. Oh, the East is so much weaker than the West. I mean, are we so sure that the Denver Nuggets were really that great of a team? They lost to a 50% Timberwolves team. Timberwolves are missing three starters. The Nuggets couldn't beat them. Are we really sure they're that good? Now, the Phoenix Suns overachieved. Their second best player is Dylan Brooks. The Blazers have like one great player. And Denny Avdia. Those are the other teams in the West. But because the Spurs and the Thunder both had 60 wins and are playing a great series, it makes the East look weaker. I'm tired of hearing that. It's garbage. It's BS. 310-840-4910. So I just had to get a lot of thoughts off my chest about the Knicks getting to the finals for the first time since 99. You want to weigh in on the conversation, any of the points I hit, 310-840-4910. You could call, you could text. When we come back, we got to look at it from Cleveland's perspective because they're already reportedly making two major moves here. I'll tell you what those are and why I disagree heavily with them as the Cavs still lick in their wounds after getting swept last night by the Knicks. 310-840-4910. We'll also get you a scoreboard update. I'm Pat Boyle. This is BetMGM Tonight right here on Westwood One Sports.
10: The Knicks are headed to the NBA Finals for the first time since 1999. Back then, we had dial-up internet. Livin' La Vida Loca topped the charts. And the world was worried about Y2K. Yeah, it's been a while. Congrats, Big Apple. Party like it's 1999. Westwood One Sports.
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18: 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I'm Pat Boyle. Phone number to join the show, 310-840-4910. You can also tweet me at PatBoyle44. Get you a scoreboard update here in just a bit because I want to get to this Eastern Conference Finals on the ice in the Stanley Cup playoffs because it's been awesome. And last night, the Hurricanes, they win in overtime again. They won in overtime in game 2. 3-2. They win yesterday in overtime, 3-2. Yesterday, they did it in Montreal as the series shifted north of the border. So the Hurricanes now lead it 2-1, and they finally figure it out, Montreal. because when these two teams played each other in the regular season, the Habs swept it. 7-5, 5-2, and 3-1. 3-0 against Carolina. And mind you, the Hurricanes were the better team in the regular season. They had 113 points. Montreal had 106. And then you add in game one where the Canadiens blitzed them 6-2. They had won all four games. And half of

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1: Like, if you're able to get the advantage with the speed going into the attacking zone, that's your best chance. If Carolina's waiting for you to enter the zone, that's why they're one of the best defenses in hockey. That's why they've been in the second round of the conference finals year after year here for the last 5-6 years, because they're so sound. If you're able to beat them with speed, or you're able to force a mistake out of them, then they're average. But they rarely make those mistakes. And so the last two games, it feels like Carolina has just said, we are not going to make mistakes, and let's see if Montreal can just outmaneuver us, can outplay us. And the Hurricanes have dominated. They've dominated. They've outshot Montreal in the last two games, 65-25. They've outshot them by 40 in the last two games. So they are dominating. But yet the last two games have had to go to overtime. Why is that? As Rod Brind'Amour said, he goes, we're comfortable in overtime. By the way, he's not kidding. Carolina 5-0 in OT in the postseason. 5-0. They're undefeated in overtime. We're one shot. You know, puck luck, an errant skate, and you're done. And they're 5-0. They have that extra gear. That's where the postseason experience, it's finally making a difference here in this series. Montreal, young team. They got a bunch of great young players. I like them, and their goalie's awesome. Jakub Dobish, the rookie, who, by the way, has only given up 6 goals despite facing 65 shots here over the last two games. It's pretty damn good. It's a 90 save percentage, 900 save percentage. But Carolina, they've proven, it's like, all right, we're dominating these games. We still have to go to overtime. You would think that the better team might then tense up. They realize they have that extra gear to go to in overtime. As much as you're on thin ice, pun intended, they've got that extra gear in OT. So as long as they don't have defensive lapses, they can outshoot Montreal by 40, still be tied. They're comfortable on winning in overtime. That's been the biggest difference. And I think Montreal, honestly, is starting to get a little fatigued in this series. They played a couple long series before this. I think Carolina's like, they're like the snake, ready to choke them out. Hot or cold
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11: Making sure your kids get

0: enough sleep. It's one of the most important things you can do for them as a parent, and yet it's often overlooked. Not only does sleep in the early years set the stage for mental and physical health, it also creates the foundation for how one sleeps later in life. That's according to the National Sleep Foundation. Now, that organization recommends 14 to 17 hours a night for newborns, 12 to 15 for infants, 11 to 14 for toddlers, 10 to 13 for preschoolers, and 9 to 11 for school-aged children. When it's age appropriate, start by talking to your kids about why sleep is important. It helps their body grow, helps their brains learn, helps their mood stay steady. Don't underestimate the importance of a routine. You can even narrate what you're doing step by step to help them along the way. I'm Dr. Sanjay Gupta, helping you live a better life.
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1: What happens coming up here as the finals start 1 week from tomorrow? A lot more to get to here on West Football and Sports Tonight. A couple housekeeping notes from the National Football League. Derwin James and the L.A. Chargers agreeing to a three-year $57.5 million extension. Derwin James, the highest-paid safety in the National Football League for the second time in his career. So we thought we'd pass that note along to you. We'll get back into the National Football League as we get into the midnight hour. The New York Giants, if you haven't heard, in the news for all the wrong reasons over this past weekend. We will get into that coming up here momentarily. When we get back, though, man, Game 5 of the Western Conference Finals officially in the books. We'll recap that, and we'll update you on the big story of the night, Josh Jacobs of the Packers in some hot water. A lot more coming up here on Westwood One Sports Tonight with the youngest in charge, Janelle Willingham, right here on Westwood One Sports.
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1: Just think it's a little bit tone deaf. 310-840-4910 is the number. We got a lot more to get to. In about an hour, we'll be joined by our pal Law Murray of The Athletic. We'll get his thoughts on Game 5 of the Western Conference Finals. OKC up 3-2 with a pivotal Game 6 coming up Thursday from San Antonio. Coming up on the other side, though, man, I want to continue to take your calls on this conversation, and we'll get to Brendan Sorsby next.
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15: We've talked a lot about measles over the past year, but mumps has largely flown under the radar, even though it's been making a bit of a comeback as well. That's because fewer people are getting the MMR vaccine, which stands for measles, mumps, and rubella. The vaccine's been around for decades. It is effective. It is safe.

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9: A better life with Dr. Sanjay Gupta.
10: People have started using AI for all sorts of things, but I cannot think of an area where the stakes are higher than your health. First of all, I'll tell you this. I know doctors who have cracked some seemingly impossible cases with the help of AI, so it can be a powerful tool. But AI can also hallucinate, provide bad advice, and be just as confident when it does that. If you do decide to plug any personal medical information into one of these chatbots, you should know that while the companies that created them have robust privacy protections in place, they are not bound by HIPAA, like your healthcare provider is. Whatever the advice presented to you, take it with a degree of healthy skepticism. Always get a second opinion. And remember, if you ever experience concerning symptoms, skip the AI consult and head straight to the ER. I'm Dr. Sanjay Gupta, helping you live a better life.
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10: People have started using AI for all sorts of things, but I cannot think of an area where the stakes are higher than your health. First of all, I'll tell you this. I know doctors who have cracked some seemingly impossible cases with the help of AI, so it can be a powerful tool. But AI can also hallucinate, provide bad advice, and be just as confident when it does that. If you do decide to plug any personal medical information into one of these chatbots, you should know that while the companies that created them have robust privacy protections in place, they are not bound by HIPAA, like your healthcare provider is. Whatever the advice presented to you, take it with a degree of healthy skepticism. Always get a second opinion. And remember, if you ever experience concerning symptoms, skip the AI consult and head straight to the ER. I'm Dr. Sanjay Gupta, helping you live a better life.
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17: 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The Sports Animal. It's time to get your sports day started. It's time for the longest-running sports show in the state of Tennessee. 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

0: Yikes. Anyhow, it's time for, I should say, before the start of next week. No, next week. But anyhow, we've got these days left in May. It's Sports Talk. I'm John Wilkerson with Vince Ferrara. Could be somebody just shaking keys, something silver and shiny in the distance that gets my attention. Anyhow, 69 degrees. It's not raining as we speak. So there is wet weather in the area. You've got pockets of rain in Blount County, Sevier County, as things are moving through that part of our region. But don't get too comfortable, because the forecast for today, scattered thunderstorms, the chance of rain 50%. A slight chance of rain is going to be with us. And from the 8 o'clock hour on, we're talking 15 to 20% simply, essentially each hour as we work our way through lunchtime into the afternoon. It starts to ramp up just a little bit around 3 o'clock. And that's where an isolated thunderstorm could pop up. And then we have pretty much mostly to partly cloudy skies with that lingering chance of rain. Good news was, we didn't see, in terms of Knoxville proper, the storm activity that was forecast yesterday. So that's the great thing, Vince Ferrara, good morning to you, is that when thunderstorms are forecast and then they don't happen, that's a good thing. It's nothing to be upset about.
1: Well, and then if the sun comes out, you're like, whoa, we weren't supposed to get this. And then you appreciate it even more.
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0: That's right. So anyhow, yesterday turned out to be a much better day than expected. And here's hoping today's just a great day for you. It's Wednesday. That's right. It's Wednesday. And here's hoping it's a wonderful one for you. We dive right in. We've got a couple of great guests this morning. 3 hours worth of sports talk. The question is, can we get it all in before we are forced to hand it off to Eric Ainge and Brian Rice?
1: Well, let's check our track record real quick. Yes, we have always done it before, and we will do our best to do it again today. So lots to react to. Still more thoughts, observations, discussion notes on the NCAA baseball tournament, of course, the Chapel Hill Regional for Tennessee. We'll get into that. We'll let you hear some of the top things that were said and discussed at the SEC spring meetings, hear from some of the coaches around the league in football. Plus, in the 7 o'clock hour, we'll have our weekly segment where we vent. We did it before the show even started, and we're going to get into it in the 7 o'clock hour with our weekly segment, Give Me a Break. Each of us on the crew vent about one thing in sports. And then in the 7 o'clock hour, the bottom of the 7 o'clock hour, about 7:35, we will learn about Tennessee's first opponent in the Chapel Hill Regional. East Carolina veteran coach Cliff Godwin will join us, and we'll learn about the Pirates. We'll talk to him about the matchup with Tennessee to start things off in the Chapel Hill Regional on Friday. Plus, we'll talk about the Vols in the NFL as OTAs are in full force. As a large group of teams in OTAs right now, which includes a bunch of VFLs. And then the final hour of the show, Step to the Plate Today, trivia presented by West End Tire for a great prize. We will hear from Sam Pendleton, Tennessee starting center, and our friend Paul Biancardi jumps back on with us. There were a couple of more additions to the transfer portal class for Tennessee since the last time we had Paul on, which includes, of course, Juke Harris, the prize of the portal gets for Tennessee. And we'll talk about what the Vols for the NBA draft, what they did there, and what some of the feedback about those guys for the draft are. So we'll talk to Paul about a bunch of hoops coming up in the final hour of the show. You're always welcome to be a part of it on our phone lines at 865-656-9900. Same number to text the show. If you have anything for our guests, you're welcome to do so. Send those to us and we'll pass that along. And then we're on all the socials at Sports Talk on 991.
0: So we find out that the athletics directors in or amongst the Southeastern Conference schools do not like cupcakes.
1: That's right. How about that, John?
0: Yeah.
1: I did not see that in terms of things that they could discuss and actually take action on.
0: Mm-hmm. And that is, they have voted to end cupcake weekends. So there is not going to be that November weekend where it's a bunch of directional schools against the best teams in the Southeastern Conference.
1: Yeah. And I see where, from a competitive standpoint, where it would be useful for some of those SEC teams. But boy, it was a sore spot on the schedule a lot, and the SEC would take a lot of criticism and, you know, in some cases, maybe not give some of these teams an opportunity to make an impact. And, you know, with better games, you have a chance to make a statement and move up. And so now you have a 9-game conference schedule, and the non-conference scheduling is more limited. You got to still have to get that 10th one in. Some already have that, and then others are still trying to scramble to figure it out. So, yeah, and who knows what, TV, their desire to have better games that week too, how much that influenced it. But hey, they got something accomplished. How about that?
0: Yeah, so there was something that was accomplished indeed as that vote took place. And then also, what do you think in terms of Bill Bender with the Sporting News? Ranks the SEC quarterbacks, has Ole Miss number one, Texas number two, Georgia 3, Texas A&M 4, and then you get into schools that have new quarterbacks, mostly. Oklahoma returns one, and they are at number 6. South Carolina shows up at number 7. But Tennessee, 14th among the 16 SEC schools, ahead of only Missouri and Arkansas, and trailing Vanderbilt by one spot, which is also going through a quarterback competition, and Alabama, which is probably the most noteworthy program that also is unsettled in terms of who its quarterback is going to be, at number 9. What did you think in terms of how Bill Bender stacked the league?
1: I think obviously at the top, he leaned towards the experience, even if it's Brown coming over from USF to Auburn. So I get those kind of things. Tennessee is going to be in the lower half. Behind Vanderbilt, it's debatable. Florida, with Philo coming over, he was a backup to Haynes King at Georgia Tech, and then Trammell Jones. Kentucky is the one that I'm like, all right, I get it. Kenny Minchie was at Notre Dame. He was well thought of, but he didn't win the job last year. Boy, 4 spots ahead of Tennessee. There's talent in Tennessee's quarterback competition, even more so in terms of a 5-star in Faison Brandon. So if you're going to default to, hey, here's what the recruiting services say, it's a lot of talent, then look, Jared Curtis is just coming in, and Faison Brandon was higher or as high, depending on your service, as Jared Curtis. So, Kamario Taylor at Mississippi State, saw him just a little bit last year, so at least there's a touch of experience. But I don't know about Kentucky's situation with Minchie and Brendan Ward over Tennessee, but it doesn't surprise me that they're in the bottom half dozen or so, John.
0: Yeah, I agree, and I think you spelled it out perfectly there, that Tennessee probably belongs in the lower third, and we'll see exactly how it shakes out, because we don't know who Tennessee's quarterback is going to be. At the same time, I am a little surprised at how low South Carolina shows up, because you go 2 years ago, and all of a sudden the Gamecocks have a Heisman candidate, same quarterback, after a really big struggle in terms of the Gamecocks program. Not necessarily all on Sellers' back, but I'm a little surprised that he's as low as he is as an individual.
1: Yeah, I think that is giving the benefit of the doubt to Kendall Briles, who has had great success with offenses in quarterbacks. So I think that's probably where they're going with that. They're really, Cutter Woods is not in the equation anyway. He lists him, but that's about, hey, I think Lenore Sellers is going to have a jump with Kendall Briles. And that is not a unusual opinion for some, projecting South Carolina to have a little bit of a bounce back with Briles. So, another one that's a little bit surprising is Missouri with Austin Simmons, because we've seen him play and play pretty well at Ole Miss. He just wasn't able to beat out their starter in Trinidad Chambliss, who came in and took his job. So it's a very interesting conversation, but Tennessee, I don't think we're going to see them very high. So it's just kind of the situation, because there's 9 total passes. It's as low as pretty much anybody in that group.
0: Lady Vols softball, of course, continuing to prep for Texas and a Thursday first pitch in their first game in the Women's College World Series. But D1 softball has named Carlin Pickens and Sage Marjetko first team All-American. For Carlin, this is what she's used to. Freshman All-American, 3 times now first team All-American. So 4 for 4 for Pickens. And then for Sage, it's her first All-American honor. So congratulations to the 2 Lady Vols pitchers.
1: Yeah, tremendous. And you're right about Pickens. You talk about being accomplished from the get-go. That's Carlin Pickens. Unbelievable. And then, it's crazy. Marjetko had such an incredible year and dominant in the circle. And Erin Neuer actually had better stats for a good part of the year. And she's not the All-American. So, man, that is another highlight of just how elite this pitching staff has been for Tennessee.
0: And then as far as good news and bad news, the good news is Baseball America ranks the entire 64-team field. Tennessee closed out the rankings in terms of before the SEC tournament at number 20. That was their highest ranking in any poll at number 20 with Baseball America. Baseball America has Tennessee 10th in terms of their field of 64 ranking. So that's the good news. The bad news is they still have North Carolina at like number 5 or 6. So right. The team that they have to leapfrog past, that they have to take care of in order to get to the super regional round, is still ranked ahead of Tennessee, although huge ranking in terms of that means Tennessee is ranked ahead of a handful of regional hosts as well as a number of SEC schools.
1: Yeah, and some of those SEC schools obviously got slid down if you're going to move Tennessee up. John, save me the scrolling on social media. Do you think Arkansas fans were happy about that ranking? Because I think they're one of the schools that get pushed back.
0: Yeah, they show up at number 28.
1: Ooh.
0: No, 26, my bad. No, see, they handle things like that so well.
1: Right.
0: I mean, if you're looking for a mature fan base that's just loaded with good Christian individuals, I think that would have to be Arkansas, don't you think?
1: Yes. Alabama, one spot ahead of them, and they're a top 8 national seed. Wow.
0: Yeah. Wow is right. Anyhow, Tennessee shows up at number 10. North Carolina actually shows up number 4. Mm-hmm. Georgia Tech number 1, a little bit surprising because everybody has UCLA as the number 1 team. Georgia Tech 1, Georgia 2, UCLA 3. North Carolina 4, Mississippi State, the second highest rated SEC school at number 5.
1: Yeah, when they're on, their upside is right up there with anybody in the league. And then how about the teams in the Chapel Hill regional? East Carolina is higher than what their 3 seed is. They're at 18.
0: Mm-hmm.
1: And then you've got VCU at 46. So that's just slightly ahead. That would be like a lower end 3 seed as opposed to a 4 seed, which is not surprising because they are one of the better RPI 4 seeds out there.
0: So anyhow, that's Baseball America ranking every tournament team. As far as a couple of quick baseball notes, congratulations to outstanding seasons that came to a close yesterday. Johnson Baseball, historic season for the Royals. Tennessee Wesleyan run ruled the Royals, winning 11-0 in 7 innings. So it was a season of school record number of wins for Johnson and head coach Dave Serrano. They went 40-14. First ever trip to the NAIA World Series. So congratulations to Tennessee Wesleyan. They now will take on, let's see, either Northeast or Northeastern. You've got two different schools that meet today, and so they will continue their trip in the loser's bracket as they are 2-1 now out in Lewiston. And then Walter State, Senators last year finished national runner-up in the Junior College World Series. They finished 6th this year, but they were the 4 seed. Their season came to a close. They lost to a Midland College yesterday, but for Walter State, they come in 6th in the Junior College World Series, 53-13, and congratulations to Drew Blaylock as he set a new school record for home runs in a season. So once again, sheer excellence from Walter State Baseball.
1: Yeah, really can mash it offensively. So anytime you set offensive records there, that's not easy to do because seemingly that happens all the time. And then, you know, you mentioned Coach Serrano and Johnson University. I know it's painful right now, but he will have, as always, he will have great perspective and tremendous pride in what that program accomplished this year.
0: Very much so. And what about Nate Snead? He's on his way to the Southern League. Angels have promoted him to the Trash Pandas in Huntsville. And they are set to arrive in Knoxville at the end of July. So Nate Snead doing big things. So outstanding work in the Angels farm system. It's 6:16. That's Vince Ferrara. I'm John Wilkerson. We've got more sports with Benjamin Hardy and a whole lot of sports talk coming your way today on 99.1 The Sports Animal.
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3: Lady Vols Carlin Pickens and Sage Marjetko have been selected for D1 Softball First Team All-America honors. Marjetko posted a career-best ERA of 1.12 with a 14-2 record, while Pickens continued to dominate all season with her 1.53 ERA and 180 strikeouts over 31 appearances this season. The Lady Vols will next be in action tomorrow where they'll face Texas in the Women's College World Series. SEC spring meetings kicked off yesterday in Destin. During the first day, Greg Sankey's 40-minute opening statement mostly focused on the college football playoffs and conference governing. SEC athletic directors did vote to play conference games on the second to last week of the regular season, eliminating what many called their cupcake game before rivalry weekend. That new policy will take effect next year. Last night in the West Conference Finals, the Thunder struck back against the Spurs 127-114 to take the series lead at 3-2. Game 6 will be tomorrow night. With your Sports Animal Sports Minute, this has been Benjamin Hardy. Stay tuned. More sports talk is next.
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5: You are looking good, heading inbound from all directions on the interstate and around town on that 640 loop. In good shape there as well. Pellissippi Parkway, I-140, moving right along, and you're still in good shape on Alcoa Highway coming out of Blount County, heading into downtown Knoxville. 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Music, dancing, games on the plaza at Ripley's Aquarium in Gatlinburg. Sherry Bigler, Pete Michaels, traffic.
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14: Well, as we kick off our Wednesday, we are still going to see a few spotty lingering showers, but for the most part, mainly dry the first half of the day, other than some patchy fog beginning to develop. Now, moving into the afternoon and evening, plenty of dry time, but anticipate some isolated to widely scattered showers and storms. In the WVLT First Alert Weather Center, I'm meteorologist Sydney Sullivan.
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0: 6:23 on this Wednesday morning. It's Sports Talk. I'm John Wilkerson with Vince Ferrara.
1: Talked about the NCAA tournament bracket in baseball a little bit yesterday as it was announced on Monday afternoon. John, when you look at it, unlike the softball bracket, there is a more even distribution of SEC teams. Now you have 12 of them, so it is, you know, to separate them, you're not going to have them in the same regional. There's only four regionals that don't have an SEC team in them, but it's, you could still have some manipulation to where it's a little bit more one-sided to one side of the bracket towards the other. We've seen that before. Six on one side and six on the other. So in addition to seemingly better balance, not perfect balance, but better balance in terms of the strength of regionals, you have SEC teams that are a little bit more spread out. Top left of your bracket, there's two SEC teams. There are four in the bottom left. And then on the right side, there's three in the top right, and there's three in the bottom right. So six on each side. And that also maximizes the potential for SEC teams to get to Omaha. Now Tennessee just happens to be where there's one extra SEC team in the bottom left, because as we talked about a little bit yesterday, if it goes chalk in the College Station regional and it's A&M, and then Tennessee advances out of the Chapel Hill regional, then it'd be an all SEC super regional at Texas A&M. And then you have the potential for another one down there as well with Ole Miss and Auburn. What do you think about the distribution of SEC teams in the bracket this year?
17: Well, we knew going in that there were seven places that the at-larges were not going to go. Well, right. I shouldn't say at-larges, but the non-hosts were going to go. But yeah, I do think that for the many times that it did look like expressly that they were being grouped to one side or one quadrant of the bracket, I do think that for the challenge that would be spacing out 12 teams, this one is pretty even.
1: And, you know, it would not be something new for Tennessee to run into another SEC team in a super regional. I mean, it happened last year, so with Arkansas. So now, for the scenario, I'm sure you've either been asked this or you're going to be asked this. What if Tennessee advances out of the Chapel Hill regional and say it's the two seed out of College Station, USC, that advances? We'll go to the NCAA to determine that, correct?
17: Yeah, it would be the selection committee. They go back at it.
1: Right.
17: And that's why to go when this happened previously, when Tennessee wound up going to Hattiesburg, mm-hmm. There were a number of folks that should have recused themselves from the vote, but didn't. But anyhow, my guess is that Tennessee would travel.
1: So I didn't see it released. Did you see a 1 through 32 ranking put out there?
17: Did not.
1: So I wonder if that would be utilized.
17: I will say, thankfully, we didn't see it on the selection show either.
1: Yeah.
17: Because we were forced to look at that with softball, which was just nuts.
1: Oh, right. Yeah. Now, if they would have just did a separate screen, here's 1 through 32, or here's the seating of in its own screen, not on the bracket. But you're right. And you know what? I almost said something ahead of time, because when you went to the NCAA site for baseball, they gave you the opportunity to print out a blank bracket, and they had that stuff in there. They had the 1 through 8 in one section, one quad of the bracket. I'm like, they're not going to do this in baseball. And thankfully they did not. They avoided that. So I was happy about that. But I wonder if that would be something to, that they would use as a direction. Now, who knows? Everybody still has to put in for a potential regional host. Some maybe won't have the availability or the interest and that kind of stuff. So I don't know what USC situation would be, but that would be the only one where it wouldn't be just based on seeding. If it's one of the three or the four seed out of there, out of the College Station regional, whether it's Lamar or Texas State, and if Tennessee advances out of Chapel Hill, then Tennessee would host, but USC would go back to that selection committee.
17: Yeah, and I mean, USC for a good long while was being projected as a potential regional host, and that's why I do believe the Trojans might get the nod. But as you're also correct in saying that it comes down to bids that are entered and things along those lines, but it does come down to the selection committee when you don't have either national seed of 1 or 2 through 16 that emerges in a matchup out of the regional round.
1: And I don't know if it would make up any ground in terms of where they would have a team in comparison for, you know, 2 versus 2 to host. But Tennessee's in a better situation in terms of their stadium, because now they've gotten to the renovations that were not in place last time. So it is a very desirable super regional spot for them. But you're right. If USC is a little bit higher, in their list of 2 seeds, maybe they would get the advantage there. But first things first, obviously you got to take care of business. And the more you look at some of these other teams, and we talked about it yesterday, the more you're like, okay, they bring some arms to the table, some pitching to the table, and not just about pitching. All of them have something different offensively they bring to the table, even if it's not, you know, overwhelming home run numbers or anything like that. They still find a way to be successful.
17: Yeah. And it's interesting to see how you look at what is the analysis for the Chapel Hill Regional. We've talked about the pitching strength that's there for North Carolina, for East Carolina, and for Virginia Commonwealth. And that's just where they are in ranking within their conference. That's not to slight Tennessee, but they rank higher amongst their brethren than the Vols do. And then Tennessee seems to get the most credit for having the best perhaps attack. And when you look at the home run numbers, this is what gives Tennessee perhaps its best chance to win. And that is in support of what are veteran pitchers and a young man who is likely going to be hearing his name called in the first round in Tegan Coons. So I do think that Tennessee does get credit for having a couple of pitchers that they can ride. And then who knows if Landon Mack is available, if he is a significant wild card for where Tennessee is, because at this point in time, just based on what the Vols had to finish the regular season, you can't include him necessarily. But if he is available and he is healthy and on his game, then Tennessee has a significant chip on its side of the table.
1: And Josh Elander going to talk to the media at some point today before the team travels to Chapel Hill. So we'll see if he tells us maybe who will start. Maybe that's been determined. Maybe he wants to share it. If not, we'll have him on the show tomorrow and we'll ask him then again. But also another factor is, does East Carolina pitch their ace in Ethan Norby, who's had an outstanding season? Will he pitch in that first game? What would be your best guess on that? Because I think he has gone the second day, the last couple of weekends, including in their tournament.
17: Yeah, I do think that I'd be surprised if he didn't,
1: right.
17: Even though, that, as you mentioned, he's been perhaps their number two. And again, I would normally, I think that a head coach sticks with his rotation as he has had it sorted out throughout the course of the season. And it can be something that you make the adjustment based on what you did in your conference tournament. They won there. So, I mean, they played through the last day in the American. So We'll see exactly where they are with their rotation. But normally, I think most head coaches will go with the this is my one, this is my two, this is my three. And you do have those that will perhaps flip a spot just because they like a specific matchup.
1: Well, the cool thing is we'll have East Carolina's coach in Cliff Godwin join us next hour. So we'll ask him what they're going to do. Maybe he'll tell us, or maybe he won't. But at least with his veteran experience, he can talk about that decision making, because it, like you mentioned, it can go both ways. There's arguments to go both ways with both philosophies. So we're looking forward to talking to East Carolina's coach to learn about the Pirates.
17: 28 in front of 7 o'clock. It's Sports Talk on 99.1, the Sports Animal.
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5: Still looking good too through and around downtown Knoxville on the interstates, but the volume is continuing to build now through Halls Crossroads and on Broadway southbound down through Fountain City between Duck Pond and I-640. We're also seeing the volume build now on Chapman Highway northbound up past Moody Avenue and Martin Mill Pike.
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10: I don't remember when I did that, but I think I just look at, we have 20 sports at Tennessee, and the percent of teams with access to postseason, I think it's low in football, and I think we need more access. I'm for that. I think there's a lot of different ways to do it, and a lot of really good ideas. We got smart commissioners and a bunch of people trying to figure it all out.
0: Comments from Tennessee Vice Chancellor, Director of Athletics, Danny White, and talking about whether or not there should be a greater access to the college football playoff. And so he argues there should. We have known that Josh Heupel and Danny White are on the same page in wanting to see the 24-team field.
1: He was asked there, his answer was, I don't remember when I first said it, but he was asked about his public stance about the 2014 playoff. So just want to help Danny White, who joins us all the time. He, I believe he first said it on our show when we talked to him about it. So, and then obviously he was asked about it, you know, in the caravan and in other interviews, things like that. So, he has been consistent in that. He's been consistent in wanting larger access. He talked about that ratio of teams that make the postseason versus number of teams on that level. And it's 135 or whatever it is in the FBS right now. And thinks it should be more proportionate. And then another thing he's been very consistent in is something that he's getting a lot more attention for because he has been the one to talk about it. And that's the feeling that collective bargaining is what would really help solve some of the issues in college athletics with what the way things are right now. So, you know, people are writing about it nationally. Oh, Danny White feels like, you know, the collective bargaining is the avenue to go to. It's something that not everyone's been willing to talk to. How you get there certainly is still to be determined, John.
0: It is to be determined. And so while you have the SEC spring meetings going on, that means there is the opportunity to hear from a number of coaches, and there were a handful that yesterday their words wound up recorded.
1: Yeah, and here's a few of the highlights. Interesting things you're going to hear from Texas A&M coach Mike Elko, Texas coach Steve Sarkisian, and Florida coach John Sumrall.
2: I don't know why you guys ask us. Like, why do you care what we think? Like, it doesn't matter what we think. I've said this before. I think there's two sides to that conversation. I think there's a good of college football where we better be really careful. I don't know why we're trying to become a trophy sport. I don't understand why that's something that we're trying to do. Then there's self-preservation, right? And so if you really ask me on record, what does Mike Elko want? I want 40. Because then I'll make it, and then I won't get fired.
11: I voiced my opinions on when we were at 4, I didn't want to leave 4. So now we're at 12. It's kind of like, okay, we're at 12, and we're in such a rush to grow and go further. I just think we got to think of the unintended consequences when we make decisions to move in whatever direction we decide to go in. I think change is inevitable. It's just a matter of, you know, what is that change?
12: I would have stayed at Tulane and not taken any other job. I was not going to leave a team playing for a championship to go coach another team. That's not in my DNA. I ain't built like that. Couldn't do it. I just couldn't. I'm not. That's not a shot at anybody. It's honestly not. So if Florida or any other school that wanted to offer me their head coaching job was going to tell me the terms they needed it to be on, the answer for me was I can't take the job. Sorry, I just can't do it because those kids had given me. Just too much, and it just was, I don't know, it wouldn't have been fair. Now, I went into my team meeting at Tulane when I let them know I was leaving, and I said, hey, do y'all want me to coach in the game or no? Like, hell yeah, you're our coach. So I was like, all right, I'll coach. But if they told me no, I would have gotten out, but they all were like, yeah. We didn't come this far individually. Like, let's finish this thing.
17: So a collection of coaches as represented were Texas A&M, Texas, and Florida.
1: So interesting there, and the question, the reason why Summerall had that answer and saying he would have stayed at Tulane is if Tulane would have told him that he could not continue coaching his team through in the playoffs, through the conference championship game in the playoffs, if he was in taking the Florida job, would he have still gone to Florida if they wouldn't have let him coach? And that's why he had that answer, which is interesting. And then, of course, he said, it's not a shot at anybody. Well, it certainly was interpreted as a shot at a certain somebody that left for the LSU job from Ole Miss and didn't coach his team. Now, those in that scenario, probably why he was asked, he was not allowed to coach while taking another job in the SEC. It's a little bit different dynamic because you're talking about Tulane to Florida, whereas you have rivals in the SEC and you're trying to do both. But he later on in his visit with the media, he was talking about what a blank show it was for him in having to do both. He was like, oh, I was two human beings.
17: Well, and you had to be.
1: Yeah.
17: That's such a weird dynamic in mm-hmm. terms of finding yourself in that position. And would he do it again? Absolutely not. And I don't blame him for that because that must have been nightmarish. Can't begin to imagine how tired someone in that role must be who's doing it responsibly as opposed right. to also making sure that they've allotted enough time for social media.
1: Which, of course, takes priority over a lot of things. So, John,
17: that's right. Leaving a school wardrobe behind as well as what was portrayed to be a beloved pet.
1: Right.
17: And just being a ridiculously bad human being.
1: My goodness. And then, of course, guess what all the questions were for him yesterday in Destin was all about Ole Miss. It was, you know, all that. And he continued to not answer the question and those questions, and that's where all the questioning was about. So he's a lightning rod figure, and people are always gonna discuss him and ask questions and write about him for sure. And then on the playoff thing, John, it's amazing how for so long before we actually had an expanded playoff that they would leave money on the table. That was one of the things we'd say is, okay, if you expand the playoff, it's only going to make you a lot more money. But they weren't taking it. Why? Because they had power in college athletics. They had power over the student athlete. Now it's different when NIL and they have all this money to spend. They are spending and overspending. And now they're hiding behind the access to go get the money. Because this is what ultimately it's about. They have a spending problem. And then the expanded playoff is their way to get all that. The access is an avenue to get to all of the money they need.
17: That's Vince Ferrara. I'm John Wilkerson. It's 14 in front of 7 o'clock, and we've got mostly cloudy skies, but we do see some pockets of blue out there. Hope your Wednesday's off to a great start. We've got more sports with Benjamin Hardy, and then we wrap up this first hour of the program next on 99.1 The Sports Animal.
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13: SEC spring meetings kicked off yesterday in Destin. During the first day, Greg Sankey's 40-minute opening statement mostly focused on the college football playoffs and conference governing. SEC athletic directors did vote to play conference games on the second to last week of the regular season, eliminating what many called their cupcake game before rivalry weekend. That new policy will take effect next year. Last night in the West Conference Finals, the Thunder struck back against the Spurs 127-114 to take the series lead at 3-2. Game 6 will be tomorrow night. And even though the Vegas Golden Knights haven't been playing for a full decade, they are already on their way to their third Stanley Cup final appearance in 9 years after defeating Colorado 2-1 in Game 4 of the West Conference Finals. Vegas will still have to wait to find out whether their opponent will be Carolina or Montreal, who still have at least two more games to go with their Game 4 set for tonight. With your Sports Animal Sports Minute, this has been Benjamin Hardy. Stay tuned. More sports talk is next.
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6: Well, a spotty morning sprinkle and some patchy fog will be possible before making way to some afternoon and evening spotty showers and storms. In the WVLT First Alert Weather Center, I'm meteorologist Sydney Sullivan.
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0: Seven in front of 7 o'clock. First hour of sports talk about to come to an end. Hope your Wednesday morning's off to a great start. I'm John Wilkerson with Vince Ferrara.
1: So one of the other things that was reported by Pete Thamel and ESPN's Dan Murphy actually first reported it, that a couple of politicians have put in legislation on what they're deeming as imminent in introducing a new bipartisan legislation related to college sports. And what Dan Murphy from ESPN says, that it would be a couple of senators that they're going to have limited antitrust exemption if it's passed, a salary cap, and an option to pool media rights among all conferences. So basically going to the table for TV as a collective as opposed to individual conferences is something that Cody Campbell from Texas Tech has been lobbying for a long time. The antitrust exemption is what they want because that's how they can limit salary, they put a limit on salary cap, and they have legal protection, all those kind of things, as you know, and then, you know, put a cap on the money that players can earn and in NIL and then transfer rules and have some teeth. That's what the NCAA needs, is some teeth. And so they've been trying to get it, some help from the politicians, and something like that passes. Maybe it'll get challenged. Who knows? I don't know the legal process for that, but that would be helpful for the NCAA trying to get a hold of a lot of this.
0: Yep. And we'll see whether or not that is indeed which might be step one towards a framework, right. Just a rule book, something that limits just how wild the West has become. Although I will say this, I do believe that the NCAA, if it looks at it, can focus on a couple of things with the NIL stuff. That is where I think a national law comes into play, and that's where the framework is most important. But I think the NCAA needs to remind folks that your membership is voluntary, which means that you should first and foremost acknowledge their rule book as opposed to taking a court case to a local and or state judge. And then also age limits and academics, I think, are their groundwork for controlling so much of this.
17: And while they have found themselves in one court case after another, I think this is where their strength lies, that if they just focus on those things, membership is voluntary, which means you agree to our rules in order to make all of these payouts from our collective tournaments, and then also age limits and the fact that academics should be right there to say you are eligible, you are not eligible.
1: Yeah, you would think that they would utilize, especially the academics part of it too, because that's kind of what the whole original point of all this was, but we know that's not the driving force.
17: That's Vince Ferrara. I'm John Wilkerson. I'm just talking about what gives them their greatest foundation to stand on in terms of their policies.
1: Right.
17: But first hour of Sports Talk in the books. Hour number two coming up on 99.1, The Sports Animal.
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14: Right on time. We are seeing that volume build now on John Sevier Highway at the Industrial Park and on over around Strawberry Plains Pike. On the interstate, you're still in good shape making your way inbound from all directions.

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18: 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And what she means is I'm the eighth generation to grow up on our farm in Smith.

0: County.
1: And our boys make generation number 9.
0: I grew crops on this land, and I grew 2 great businesses.
1: Now John's growing a movement in his campaign for governor.
0: Tennessee needs a governor with CEO experience, someone tough like Trump.
1: Even President Trump tells people John is fantastic, and he really is.
0: President Trump makes tough decisions. That's what CEOs do, and it's what I'll do as governor. With our cities booming and people moving into our state like crazy, our governor will have to make tough decisions to keep Tennessee conservative.
1: A CEO who's tough like Trump. Yep, that's what we need, even if I am a little biased.
0: I'm John Rose. I'm asking for your support.
1: Pretty good for a farm boy, isn't it? Paid for by John Rose for governor.
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12: I think Tennessee, at this point currently, is in good shape with Howard. It's going to be interesting to see where he visits. He's supposed to be at Alabama next weekend. Oregon is trying desperately to get him to come and take a visit there. He sees Tennessee again, and he's supposed to see Notre Dame again. I think the question is, does he take all of his visits? You can be in great shape on a Tuesday with somebody and be in bad shape with a Wednesday morning. We saw that with Jarrell Chandler. Tennessee was in great shape there. I talked about it on this show a couple of weeks ago. Tennessee looked like they were positioned very well there, and then Clemson came in and changed the position. That's a part of where we are now in NIL dollars and everything else. So Tennessee has made Malik Howard a long-time priority, not a spring priority. He's been a priority for Tennessee for a while, and I think he does like Tennessee a great deal. real. You know, I think a lot of people felt like it's been a Tennessee-Notre Dame battle here the last few weeks.
13: That's Brent Hubbs of AllQuest.com as he joined us yesterday talking about one of the top local prospects in Oak Ridge tight end Malik Howard. And Tennessee, without a doubt, greatly interested in his services, but they have to fend off a number of other conference schools and other top-tier programs to who are vying for his services.
14: Well, John, you worry about the other team that Brent mentioned that they're competing with in Notre Dame. They have a little bit of a track record with tight ends there and developing them and putting them in the National Football League. So that is stiff competition. Certainly there's a comfort of being at home, the track record of tight ends over there. You know, maybe Tennessee can get Ethan Davis and Desaun Brame and start a little bit of a track record. They have some guys make the league, but certainly not, since Jason Witten not make that big impact at tight end. That would help them in that regard, but it'll be a battle for sure for a very, very talented kid, Emily Cower.
13: It is 7:08 on this Wednesday morning. It is currently 69 degrees. It is pretty humid out there. We're talking 99% on the humidity. Today it looks like there is going to be that opportunity for scattered thunderstorms. Wound up with a pretty nice day yesterday, all things considered, and it might be right along those same lines. The chance of rain is 50%, which means 50% of the coverage area could see rain, and know that we're going to have about a 15 to 20% chance of rain just about every hour of the day as we get deeper into the morning, into this afternoon, and into tonight. So you never know when one might pop up, and then you might just have a glorious day when all is said and done. But we're hanging out right in the temperature range that we should be for this time of year, but a little bit of rain. Light rain would be nice.
14: That's right.
13: But why don't we go ahead and let folks know what's coming up in these last 2 hours of the show.
14: Yeah, we're excited about it. We're going to have our weekly segment, Give Me a Break, where each of us on the crew vents about one thing in sports. You're welcome to send in yours as well. What's really gotten under your skin and may just give me a break, even with your teeth like that.
13: Yeah.
14: It does. So hit us up at 865-656-9900 on the text line. So that's on the way in about 10 minutes or so. In about 25 minutes, bottom of the hour, we will visit with East Carolina head baseball coach Cliff Godwin, veteran coach, a regular for the Pirates in the tournament, and he will join us, and that's Tennessee's first opponent on Friday in the Chapel Hill Regional. So we'll learn about East Carolina with head coach Cliff Godwin. Plus, we'll take a look at the Vols in the NFL and OTAs. And then in the final hour of the show, Step to Play Today, Trivia for a Great Prize kicks things off, presented by our friends at West End Tire. We hear from Tennessee center Sam Pendleton, and we will visit with our friend Paul Biancardi to talk about the Vols in the NBA draft and those final few additions in the portal for Tennessee and how it all works together with the ESPN college basketball draft analyst and national recruiting director, Paul Biancardi.
13: Yep, so all of that coming up. Bill Bender, as we start with football, he's with the Sporting News. He says Tennessee shows up 14th in terms of his ranking of the SEC and its quarterback rankings. So he has George McIntyre penciled in as the starter. Faison Brandon would be the backup. And there's obviously nothing that says that indeed is going to be the case. Nothing that says it won't be when all is said and done. But anyhow, he has Tennessee 14th ahead of only Missouri 15 and Arkansas 16. There are a handful of other SEC schools that are also undetermined as of yet on who their starting quarterback is going to be. But he has Ole Miss 1, Texas 2, Georgia 3, A&M 4, LSU 5, and then Oklahoma, South Carolina, Auburn, Alabama, and Kentucky through the top 10. And then the teams that are right in front of Tennessee, Florida 11, Mississippi State 12, Vanderbilt 13, before the Vols at 14.
14: Yeah, in his description in the situation, he's not critical of Tennessee, just saying that they're inexperienced. And he said, it doesn't mean the winner won't have success, because Josh Heupel has had success with quarterbacks. He just kind of outlines the fact of, hey, neither one of these two teams have played very much, and what McIntyre did in the spring game. So it's interesting. I would put them ahead of Kentucky with Kenny Minchie, a transfer from Notre Dame, and then their sophomore in Brendan Ward. But, you know, there's a whole bunch of zero career starts, one career start, two career starts among those teams there in the bottom third of the league.
13: As far as spring meetings, SEC athletics directors voted to end cupcake weekends in the month of November, so it's going to be conference games that'll be late in the schedule.
14: And interesting, Greg Sankey even used that that phrase that I don't think I've heard him say before. So they got something done, actually, which was very surprising. So, they think that's most beneficial for them. And then he said that's the end of Cupcake Weekend in late November. We never got that one sponsored. So not even with the help of Nick Saban could they get Little Debbie to help them with Cupcake Weekend. So little humor from the commission. And Brett McMurphy from On3, he polled 14 of the 16 athletic directors asking them what format they would most want. The votes came out with one vote for 12-team playoff, four for 16, one for a 20-team playoff, which has apparently been discussed. We never heard about it. And then eight for a 2014 playoff. So one of the reasons is that they said that with the 16-team playoff, that would be that it would help them with now a nine-game schedule, or going beyond 16, it would help them with a nine-game schedule. Well, that's what the 16-team playoff was for, right? We talked about, hey, we'll go to nine games if they're going to expand the playoff to 16. So now the reason to justify a nine-game conference schedule, we need to go more than 16? Well, that's moving the goalpost.
13: Yeah, they can't get their ducks in a row in that regard. A couple of quick notes in terms of baseball seasons that came to an end yesterday. Johnson Baseball and Walter State for Johnson and our friend Dave Serrano. School record this year with 40 victories, 40-14. First ever trip to the NAIA College World Series. Yesterday, and congratulations to Tennessee Wesleyan, they advance, won their second game out in the World Series to stay alive. They had won their first game, lost their second, but Tennessee Wesleyan from Athens is still out there competing, and they'll take on another team later this afternoon in a game in the loser's bracket. But they run-ruled Johnson yesterday 11-0 in seven innings. So, again, congratulations to Johnson Baseball on a school record in terms of victories and a historic season. Walter State, they're just a machine. They saw their season come to a close as they fell to Midland College yesterday, but they were the number four seed in the Junior College World Series, where they were runners-up last year. They wind up finishing sixth this year, but they also had another district title, regional championship, all of that and more. 53-13 for Walter State. Drew Blaylock set a school record with 32 home runs. Congratulations to Walter State, although their season came to a close. What we'll do is get a break. 7:15, more sports with Benjamin Hardy, and then up next, give me a break. Stay with us on 99.1, the Sports Animal.
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15: Lady Vols' Carlin Pickens and Sage Marjetko have been selected for D1 Softball First Team All-America honors. Marjetko posted a career-best ERA of 1.12 with a 14-2 record, while Pickens continued to dominate all season with her 1.53 ERA and 180 strikeouts over 31 appearances this season. The Lady Vols will next be in action tomorrow, where they'll face Texas in the Women's College World Series. SEC spring meetings kicked off yesterday in Destin. During the first day, Greg Sankey's 40-minute opening statement mostly focused on the college football playoffs and conference governing. SEC athletic directors did vote to play conference games on the second-to-last week of the regular season, eliminating what many called their cupcake game before rivalry weekend. That new policy will take effect next year. Last night, the West Conference Finals, the Thunder struck back against the Spurs 127-114 to take the series lead at 3-2. Game 6 will be tomorrow night. With your Sports Animal Sports Minute, this has been Benjamin Hardy. Stay tuned. More sports talk is next.
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18: Still moving right along on the interstate, even with the volume beginning to build now. 40 westbound past Rutledge Pike, eastbound past Level Road, Cedar Bluff, and Paper Mill. Continuing to build on Oak Ridge Highway through the Carnes community, as well as Harrell Road, Shod Road, and Ball Road, and out of Hall's Crossroads, southbound down through Fountain City.
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30: Well, you may still come across a few spotty sprinkles throughout this morning, but the main focus will be that patchy fog that will develop for that morning commute. Now, moving into the second half of the day, we will see some isolated to widely scattered showers and storms, and this is still coming with temperatures a little bit below average in the upper 70s, lower 80s, and feeling muggy. In the WVLT First Alert Weather Center, I'm meteorologist Sydney Sullivan.
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3: 722 on this Wednesday morning. It's Sports Talk. I'm John Wilkerson with Vince Ferrara, and this is that point in time where, if, for instance, your feathers are ruffled, if your fur has been rubbed the wrong way in something you've seen in the world of sports, this is the time to clear the air and say, give me break.
4: Exactly. Well said. All right, let's jump in there. I guess I'll get things started. We'll be pretty quick. This one, have a little audio assistance from the guy I'm saying that to with mine, and then it'll be pretty self-explanatory. So this is post-game. Cleveland Cavalier James Harden was asked if he thinks the Knicks are that much better than the Cleveland Cavaliers, and here's his answer.
5: How much better, if they're better, are the Knicks than you guys?
6: I mean, I can't even answer that question, honestly. You know what I mean? Like, yeah, it was 4-0, but I don't think we had a chance as far as our best shot, you know, from a standpoint of the circumstances. You know, obviously they dominated us 4-0. But, yeah, I don't know if I can necessarily answer that question. Just because genuinely I do feel like we are the better team. But, you know, series-wise, you know, it didn't show it. So it's a tough question to answer.
4: No, it's not. It's really not that difficult, James. It should not be something that you need time to cool off or think about. He can be thoughtful in his answer sometimes, unnecessary in trying to overthink that. It is not a hard question to answer, John. It's ridiculous.
3: Well, when you see just how lopsided it was, you blow a 22-point lead in the fourth quarter in game one, and you're not really especially close the rest of the way in getting swept out of the playoffs. You just simply say, they were the better team over these four games. But I also think the question itself, how much better are the Knicks than you? Well, obviously, four games.
4: Right.
3: Thank you, Bozo. Now you can go back to writing whatever slop you're writing. But anyhow, yes, it was a ridiculous answer to say that I genuinely think we're the better team. And it's like, well, don't know that I'd say that, Leroy.
4: I enjoyed your sub give me a break for the question from the reporter inside of my give me a break to James Harden. That was very well done. If you count them, the Knicks overcoming that 22-point deficit in game one, they outscored the Cavaliers the rest of the way by 99 in winning the series, because they outscored them in the four wins by 77. So James Harden saying that he thinks that the Cavaliers are the better team after getting swept by the Knicks in the Eastern Conference Finals. Give me a break.
3: Yes, and at the same time, go Spurs, go Thunder. What about you, Ben?
15: Oh, well, we're going to stick with the NBA here. So even though the Knicks don't even know who their opponent's going to be yet, tickets are already being acquired by potential spectators. What really got my attention was how much this one pair of tickets went for in the upcoming NBA Finals. They've already exceeded $100,000, but one pair went for $280,000. Now, you can get cheap seats for like $3,400 for the Finals, but the six-figure tickets are what I want to focus on. This isn't a box with the bar and the wait staff. This is two seats. That's all it is. Granted, they're really good seats, really up close, but it's $280,000. Like, in comparison, if you spent $60,000 on a pair of Super Bowl tickets, you could get eight Super Bowl tickets for less than what you're spending on this pair of tickets. So I like watching the NBA, but the idea of spending that much for a pair of tickets, even for the finals, is ridiculous. Like, if I had the opportunity to pay $280,000 in time travel to see any of the greatest NBA teams of all time, I wouldn't do it. Not for the 65 Celtics, not for the 72 Lakers, not for any of the 90s Bulls teams. I would not pay that to see them live. And so to the people selling those tickets, even to the championship games, for $280,000, give me a break.
3: All right. Yeah. I wish I had the money to buy tickets like that. I wouldn't, but it'd be nice to have that money. But anyhow, I'm going to go with formerly Pac-12 athletics. You know, Cal baseball, you talk about just the absurdity of what the landscape in college athletics is. Cal baseball flew 2,800 miles from the West Coast to Charlotte for a, single elimination game against Stanford in the ACC tournament last week. And the two campuses are separated by about 90 miles in the state of California, but each flew to Charlotte. Cal baseball was the team that lost and then had to hop right back on a plane and fly 5 hours back home. But this just goes back to what was how ridiculous the disbanding of the Pac-12 was, because you go back to when you knew you were going to lose UCLA and Southern Cal. They were on their way to the Big Ten after Oklahoma and Texas announced they were joining the Southeastern Conference. And at that point in time, when it was announced that Texas and Oklahoma were on their way to the SEC, the other eight teams in the Big 12 approached the Pac-12 or the Pac-10 at that point in time with the idea of a merger. You could have had as many as 18 teams in a conference, maybe 16 teams if you decide, yeah, we're not going to go in this direction, we're not going to go in that direction. But anyhow, here's where the geniuses in the West Coast Ivy League, how they approached it all, because they needed a TV deal. They were approached by ESPN, which wanted to lock up everything, and they come at them with an average of $30 million per Pac-10 school that was remaining. This after the Trojans and Bruins had announced their intentions to go, but they were going to get $30 million a year. Then there was one of the school presidents that happened to listen to a professor that started crunching some numbers, which is always dangerous, came back and told that particular school president, which they now believe to be Utah, hey, you know what? Looking at it all, you could say that we're worth $50 million per school. So when ESPN had generously, and this is essentially what the Big 12 wound up with, their remaining teams was that $30 million per school average, they come back at and they say, you know, we're going to offer you $30 million. And then they say, no, we believe we're worth $50 million. And that's when ESPN said, well, we are going to go. So I'm sure they chuckled as they got up from the table. So what happened? The Big 12 partnered not only with Fox, but also ESPN. They wound up with a deal for their remaining teams. And they're still a Power Four conference, $31.5 million per school. The Pac-12 never recovered, as they then saw teams going left and right. Cal and Stanford had to hustle to join the ACC, and that's what you get because of your sheer stupidity. Just a handful of years ago, you got a baseball team that flew 5 hours to play one game and flew 5 hours home after losing. So you reap what you sow. And so to the members of the Pac-12, the belated Pac-12, give me a break. You earned every bit of this.
4: Such a shame. Not so smart. Not as smart as you think. Man, that Big 12, they threw you a life preserver. That Big 12, Pac-10 or whatever would have been, that's what they needed to be on par with the other ones to come together. But so much for that.
3: Yeah. And Cal, by the way, they did make $16 million more in their first revenue share with the ACC than they did in the Pac-12. But you know what? $14.3 million of that was eaten up by travel expenses. So maybe $1.5 million. That's what your gain was. Anyhow, that's it. Give me a break. When we return, we'll get a look at East Carolina, Tennessee's opponent, coming up on Friday. Head coach of the Pirates joins us next on 99.1 The Sports Animal.
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8: You are beginning to slow now. 40 westbound into and through downtown. Looks like we've got a fender bender on Clinton Highway just north of 640, and I believe it's going to be on that southbound side. We've also got some heavy volume continuing out of Halls Crossroads, Broadway southbound on down through Fountain City and into downtown.
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3: .735, 25 in front of 8 o'clock. It's Sports Talk. I'm John Wilkerson with Vince Ferrara, and we head to the Stanley Fencing Gates Hotline for a very special guest.
4: That's right. Let's learn about Tennessee's opponent on Friday in the Chapel Hill Regional. They are no strangers to the NCAA tournament. 8 straight regionals, 4 super regional appearances under this man. He is the head coach of the East Carolina Pirates, Mr. Cliff Godwin, nice enough to join us here on Sports Talk with John and Vince. Hey, Coach, Vince and John here in Knoxville. Good morning. How are you?
19: I'm doing great. Thanks for having me, guys.
4: Oh, appreciate you doing it. And your first big picture reaction when you saw the group. You faced Tennessee before. That was in a highly competitive super regional. First time the two teams have, to say the least, right? And the first time these two programs are competing in a regional. Just the four teams there that will be in the Chapel Hill Regional. What was your reaction when you first saw it?
19: Well, when you're in our shoes and you've been playing kind of playoff baseball for a while, you're just happy to see your name pop up, and that's no disrespect to any of the opponents in the regional. I always tell our guys before selection show, every team in the regional has earned it, so you have to play your best baseball to have an opportunity to win a game.
3: So the fact that you've been able to sustain success in the ever-changing landscape of college athletics, what was it like to follow up last year's championship with another tournament championship this year with a new group of Pirates?
19: Yeah, two different teams. We have battled the injury bug like a lot of teams across the country, but really a lot the past 2 years. And after last year's season, I was like, man, we'll never be more injured than we were last year. And sure enough, we are this year. But we were deeper this year, and we have a really good group of guys. They're about the right stuff. They're kind of throwbacks from the standpoint they really enjoy spending time with one another. They don't mind working most of the time. And it's been a fun group, and the best way to describe this group is they've been on life support a few times, and I didn't know if they were going to get back up off the ground with some of the adversity they've been handed, but they get up and crawl, and then they kind of walk, and then all of a sudden they're sprinting again, and man, they're you know, competing, and what they were able to do to share a regular season title and win the conference tournament championship with what they've been handed, I'm really, really proud of them.
4: East Carolina head baseball coach Cliff Godwin joining us here on Sports Talk with John and Vince. Tennessee and East Carolina to kick things off in the Chapel Hill Regional on Friday. Yeah, people have talked about it a little bit. The three-game series you guys had early in the year non-conference against North Carolina. What were some of your takeaways from that experience and that competition?
19: Well, the first one was, man, it's tough when you get embarrassed at home in front of 6,000 people. And we played bad, and Carolina played really good at our place on Friday night. And I think we got beat 10-0 in 8 innings. And how quickly you have to regroup, and you got to get on a bus, and you're going to Durham to play in the AAA park the next day. And just the way our guys responded against Carolina, who's a really good team, and we were able to win that game, I think, 10-3. And then you go into Sunday for, you know, the rubber match. And I think we were up 3-0. They tie it up. And then you got this crazy, like, weather storm. And now it's going to be, like, 27 degrees real feel after this rain gets through. And Coach Forbes, Coach Jackson, who actually was in my wedding in December, known him for a long time, we were like, man, this isn't worth, like, getting somebody hurt and it derailing either one of our seasons. So, ended in a tie, but really, really good team. They're deep on the mound. They're well coached. They're fundamentally sound. And, you know, every team in the regional is going to be really, really tough.
10: So how is it that you have a group of players on your roster that are known as sick puppies?
19: Well, Bobby Austin, he's our director of program development. He is new to our staff, but he cut his teeth as being a student manager and doing a lot of dirty work, but he, you know, at times feeds pitch machines on the field, and it can be kind of dangerous when guys are hitting 110 mile an hour line drives. They're kind of ricocheting off the pitch machine. Sometimes you get hit, and he's like, Coach, you got to be a sick puppy to feed these pitch machines. And it's just kind of, you know, evolved into you got to be a sick puppy to handle adversity. You got to be a sick puppy to handle just what we do every day, because it's not easy to go out there and compete against really good opponents. So the guys have kind of ran with it, and it's been fun to be a part of it.
4: Coach, you guys added Luke Payne out of the portal, left-hander who spent a couple of years at the University of Tennessee and is certainly a Tennessean. What has Luke brought to the table for you guys this year?
19: Number one, he's brought personality. I really enjoy being around Luke, man. He's a ball of energy, always seems to be having a good day. I can work with people like that. And really the biggest thing, him, Coach Knight, just getting him in the zone a little bit more. His changeup's gotten a lot better. He does still have his slider. I've been proud of him, though, because early on he wasn't getting a lot of opportunities. And with some injuries, he's kind of was thrown into, hey, you're starting on Thursday against Charlotte. And he did well, and he's done a really good job. It's funny, you know, the conference tournament didn't have a long outing. He was like, hey, Coach, I wasn't planning on that. I got, and Luke, none of us were. We're good, man. But he wanted to go back out there in the championship game if we needed him. And I'm just excited, you know, for him to get to the postseason and have an opportunity to compete.
10: If you would, tell us, what is it like to have somebody with the talents of Ethan Norby on your roster and compete the way he does?
19: Yeah, I like him this time of the year especially, because he's got a knack to pitch in big games, and he's done that dating back to his freshman year. A lot of people won't remember it, but in 24, of course, we get in the loser's bracket. We're hosting the regional. Actually, it was paired up with Tennessee. ironically. And he went like 50 pitches on Friday and then had to turn around. And on Sunday, he's starting against Evansville. And, man, they had some older guys in the lineup. He's a freshman, and he gave us everything he could give us. And also, it was the day that his brother got called up to the big league, so it was a special moment in our program. So he's a stud. He's a big-game pitcher, and I'm just glad he's on our side.
4: Have you decided who will pitch against Tennessee in that first game?
19: Yeah, Ryan Towers, left-hander. He'll pitch against Tennessee.
4: Okay, tell us about Ryan, his season he's had for you.
19: He's got a lot better since the beginning of the season. He had the internal brace last summer. He's battled through some injuries throughout his career, and he's a guy that knows how to pitch. He's a savvy pitcher. You know, the fastball will not blow you away. It'll be 88 to 90. He has a breaking ball. He has a cutter, slider, has a changeup. He knows how to pitch. And, you know, he's got his work cut out for him. I know that Tennessee's very offensive, and they like the long ball. So we'll have our hands full come Friday.
10: What has it been like to just see the hard work and what you all have done in recruiting and development pay off when you've got a guy, a former Pirate like Treya Savage, working as he did last year in fall, I mean, in the World Series, and yet you've got guys that are also now in Colorado, but with the fact that you guys have produced so many outstanding baseball players, but right now you have a lot of pitchers that can point to East Carolina as their roots. What does that mean to your program, and what does that mean when you see guys like Trey doing what he's doing now that he's healthy and pitching in the major leagues?
19: Yeah, Trey's a unicorn. you know, a guy that, you know, came in our program, and if you'd have seen him in the fall of his freshman year, and I told our team last year, like, you would never have thought he would be pitching in the World Series, you know, 4 years later. Wild, good arm, and our pitching coach, Coach Knight, and him just continue to work. Now he's super competitive, and he wants to be the best and all those things. But just his poise, his identity is not caught up in being a pitcher. His identity is Treya Savage, who's really good at pitching, but I was able to go to game six of the ALCS in Toronto and game one of the World Series in Toronto. And I've been to some pretty cool sporting events, but those two, especially game one of the World Series. Mm-hmm. And we were fortunate enough to have seats five rows behind the third base dugout, which was the Blue Jays dugout. It was electric. I would definitely do that again if he has an opportunity to pitch in the big leagues. But we got several other big leaguers. I mean, Alec Burleson's, in my opinion, one of the best hitters in the big leagues with the Cardinals. And we've been blessed to have been able to recruit some really talented players, but also some guys that like to work, and their work has paid off.
4: Coach, tell us about Jack Herring for our listeners. Top 15 in the nation in walks, just gets on base, leading hitter in terms of average and RBIs and a bunch of other offensive categories. Tell us about Jack Herring.
19: Jack's a self-made player. He was basically in the jungle in 2024, we hosted the regional, and he just told people, hey, I want to come to East Carolina. And he was at Rawlings College. He was playing for the Greenville Yard Gnomes, which is a summer league team in the Coastal Plain League, which is obviously in our town. And he walked on and ended up being a really good player for us at the end of last year. But in the fall of his first year, bad outfielder, I was like, oh, my God, he can't play outfield. And had some power left-handed, but I didn't like the right-handed swing a whole lot. And the thing about Jack is he's coachable and he just works. And he worked on getting more mobile, becoming a better defender. But he just really controls the strike zone probably as good as anybody that we've had here in a long time. I mean, Alec Burleson's hand-eye coordination is probably number one. Jack's right there. He doesn't swing and miss a whole lot. He can put together a competitive bat from both sides. It doesn't matter how good your stuff is. And I think that is really tough to do, especially the way hitters are trained today.
4: Coach, awesome to visit with you. Thank you so much. Appreciate the time and all the best to you. And we really appreciate your time this morning.
19: Yeah, thank you, guys.
10: Thank you, Coach.
4: That is, Cliff Godwin had a ton of success at East Carolina. Regulars in the NCAA tournament, they will be a handful in Tennessee's first opponent in the Chapel Hill Regional.
10: Yeah, they will square off Friday at noon. It will be the fourth time they've met in the NCAA. They met twice in Super Regional play. Tennessee won both games in a series in Kinston, North Carolina back in 2001. East Carolina got the better of Tennessee in an NCAA regional before that, back in the 90s. So what we'll do is get a break. We've got more sports with Benjamin Hardy, and then we wrap up this second hour of the show. That's next on 99.1, the Sports Animal.
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15: SEC spring meetings kicked off yesterday in Destin. During the first day, Greg Sankey's 40-minute opening statement mostly focused on the college football playoffs and conference governing. SEC athletic directors did vote to play conference games on the second to last week of the regular season, eliminating what many called their cupcake game before rivalry weekend. That new policy will take effect next year. Last night, the West Conference Finals, the Thunder struck back against the Spurs 127-114 to take the series lead at 3-2. Game 6 will be tomorrow night. And even though the Vegas Golden Knights haven't been playing for a full decade, they are already on their way to their third Stanley Cup final appearance in 9 years after defeating Colorado 2-1 in Game 4 of the West Conference Finals. Vegas will still have to wait to find out whether their opponent will be Carolina or Montreal, who still have at least two more games to go with their Game 4 set for tonight. With your Sports Animal Sports Minute, this has been Benjamin Hardy. Stay tuned. More sports talk is next.
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8: I'm continuing to build quickly now. 40 westbound from Hall of Fame on through downtown. You're also slowing on 640 westbound from Western Avenue over to I-40. Volume building on North Shore Drive past Ebenezer through Rocky Hill, Lions View Pike, and at Kingston Pike as well.
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31: Well, a spotty morning sprinkle and some patchy fog will be possible before making way to some afternoon and evening spotty showers and storms. In the WVLT First Alert Weather Center, I'm meteorologist Sydney Sullivan.
0: If you've heard this sound, your drain is clogged and things are about to get nasty.
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10: Final segment to hour number two of Sports Talk. I'm John Wilkerson with Vince Ferrara. Aging brains can be dangerous. Tennessee did go to another regional where East Carolina was. They hosted in 2004. Tennessee never met the Pirates that year. They were simply the host. So it was Wilmington that gave Tennessee fits that year. Tennessee beat Stony Brook. Luke Hochhaver in his sophomore season and the Volunteers, they lost two of their three games out there to get sent home. But it was Wilmington that Tennessee faced with a host site that was run by East Carolina as they went back to Kinston, which in 2001, Cliff Godwin was playing for East Carolina against Chris Burke and company, and Tennessee surprised the Pirates as they were trying to get to the College World Series for their head coach, Keith LeClair, who unfortunately lost his battle with ALS. But I'll never forget the van that they had. Coach LeClair could watch the games parked on the side that was inside of the ballpark, but he was right there to where you could see him throughout the course of those two games. But Tennessee just simply refused to lose. They rallied for a win in game 1, which was postponed by weather. And then Tennessee, just once they started scoring in the second game, pulled away to sweep the Pirates and work their way past all of the your number one salutes from East Carolina fans as they arrived at the ballpark, as well as a couple of people that somehow showed that it is possible to see a moon while the sun is out. So that was the arrival for Tennessee at Kinston in the Super Regional hosted by East Carolina, and the first ever appearance for Tennessee in any Super Regional.
3: Well, John, it certainly seems like whether you get, even if you beat East Carolina, they make you work for it. And it's not just Tennessee this year. It's seemingly every year. They have experience. They have confidence. They don't have the offensive numbers that they've had in some years. As you mentioned, they kind of had to work for it in rallying this year. But man, they're not going to give it to you. And he told us who will start. It'll be left-hander Ryan Towers, who started 13 games for them. And really good record, 7-3, 3.04 earned run average.
10: So Tennessee and East Carolina meet for the third time in the NCAA tournament. They'll meet for the fifth time overall. Pirates won their first ever meeting back in the 90s in a pre-conference get-together in Wilmington, North Carolina, and Tennessee has won the last three meetings since, twice in the NCAA tournament, as well as at their place when Tennessee competed in an East Carolina pre-conference gathering of teams. 2 hours of sports talk in the books. Hour number three coming up. We step to the plate at 8 next on 99.1.

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9: We've made it to hour number three of Sports Talk. We've got temperatures in the 60s. Going to have a chance of rain that lingers throughout the better part of the day. And it is going to be a slight chance of rain for the better part of the day. There will be when we get to the afternoon and especially towards the evening hours, where that chance of rain will be a little bit greater. But it's It's 70 degrees as we speak. The humidity 98%. The high today going to be in the low to mid 80s. So know that there can be a scattered thunderstorm that pops up here or there, but hopefully nothing that literally rains on your parade. So we've got our number three of sports talk. We have a great guest that'll join us a little bit later this hour to talk some Tennessee hoops and who the Vols have added to their roster. But right now, thanks to our friends at West End Tire. 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
10: A $25 gift card to Rick Terry Jewelers.
9: All you have to do is be the first caller with the correct answer to this question. So, we have the SEC spring meetings. When it is the gathering of all 16 members of the Southeastern Conference, you start to think about different trivia questions that can arise from this gathering. So, this one a little bit different. Denver is known as the Mile High City because 5,280 feet above sea level. It is a mile above sea level. That's the Mile High City. So, here's the question. Which SEC school sits at the highest elevation? Which SEC school out of the 16 sits at the highest elevation? 865-656-9900, 865-656-9900, and we start with Dylan. Good morning. How are you?
11: This is John.
9: Oh, hi, John. How are you doing? Sorry about that.
11: Good. How about Kentucky?
9: Kentucky shows up at number three on the list, so close, but not Kentucky. But have a great day, John. Sure do appreciate you. Let's go next to Jeff. You're on Sports Talk. Hello, Jeff.
12: Hey, man, this one's tough. I'm gonna throw this wild guess out there, Missouri.
9: Missouri shows up at number five, so Columbia, Missouri, top five, but it is not Mizzou. Jeff, thank you so much. Have a wonderful Wednesday. We go next to Kurt. You're on Sports Talk. Hello, Kurt.
13: Hey, how are you doing?
9: Fine. How are you?
13: I'm great. I'm going to guess and say Vanderbilt.
9: Vanderbilt shows up at number nine. Nashville is 554 feet above sea level. But, hey, Kurt, we sure do appreciate it. Have a wonderful day. Let's go next to Leslie. You're on Sports Talk. Hello, Leslie.
14: Hey, good morning, guys.
9: Morning.
14: Let's go Arkansas.
9: Well done. It is right there, nestled in the Ozarks or near the Ozarks, 1,378 feet above sea level. Fayetteville is indeed the highest elevation among any of the SEC cities. So, Leslie, you are our winner. Congratulations.
14: Thanks, guys.
9: All right. Sure to appreciate it. Hang on the line so we can get your prize information. Vince, tell Leslie what he's won.
10: Yeah, I got a $25 gift card to Rick Terry Jewelers. 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
9: Yes, and so in terms of how it stands, Arkansas is indeed the highest elevation. Norman, Oklahoma comes in at number two, as the home of the Sooners is 1,125 feet above sea level. Kentucky, we mentioned. Lexington is third at 978. Knoxville, 886 feet above sea level, Wikipedia being my source, Missouri 5, Auburn 6, Georgia 7, Texas comes in at number 8. So that is a look at the highest elevations amongst the 16 SEC cities/campuses. So we say thank you to everyone that called in. We congratulate Leslie once again on winning, and we'll do it again tomorrow. Thanks to our friends at West End Tire when we step to the plate at 8.
15: Offense sells tickets, but pitching and defense wins games. It all starts in the circle. That's why they call this game fast pitch. Ralph said for many years, they don't call it fast hit. They don't call it fast run or fast field. They call it fast pitch. And you've got to have warriors in the circle. People with really good stuff, but then big time competitors. And, you know, some of the toughest competitors on our team are in the circle. And that's a lot of the reason we are where we are. And the job that Megan Rhodes-Smith does with them, I can't say enough about the way she handles these pitchers, the way she meets them where they are, coaches each of them as individuals. And then we put a lot of pride in our defense. Bella Fa, another one that it doesn't show up in a stat sheet, but the number of runs she saves us, the number of rallies that don't even start because of her steady defense at short and some of the amazing plays she makes, how she's grown in her communication and her energy and being a great leader in the infield. Those are things that we recognize in our circle, but they're not going to get the headlines, but that's okay because we know what's important.
9: That's Karen Weekly. Lady Vols getting ready to take on Texas. That'll be game two, slated for a 2:30 first pitch on Thursday. Brian Rice will have the call from Oklahoma City, but talking about that pitching wins, pitching and defense, those are huge difference makers when it comes to who finishes on top.
10: And they have been pretty much flawless in the NCAA tournament so far. Those changes defensively and moving some pieces around have paid off for them. They've gotten that defense up to par.
9: That they have. So why don't we set the stage for what's to come in this last hour of sports talk?
10: Yeah, we'll hear from Tennessee center Sam Pendleton, a few of his comments from the spring. And at the bottom of the hour, we'll visit with our friend Paul Biancardi, talk about the Vols for the NBA draft and get his thoughts on some of the most recent additions in the transfer portal for Tennessee, including Juke Harris.
9: Yes. So why don't we go ahead and just take a quick run through a couple of notes. You've got Bill Bender at the Sporting News. He has ranked the SEC quarterbacks, primarily not only starting quarterbacks, but quarterback situations. He has Tennessee 14th out of 16, Volunteers one spot behind Vanderbilt, which is also going through a quarterback competition, and a spot in front of Missouri, two spots in front of number 16, Arkansas.
10: Yeah, and four spots behind Kentucky. That was noteworthy and interesting. Look, not a surprise that they're going to be in the bottom third, bottom half of the SEC with the lack of experience with their two combined quarterbacks, but a little bit surprising behind Kentucky, but, you know, it's where you're going to see them in a lot of these rankings. So didn't say anything critical of Tennessee. Said wouldn't be surprised if they even have success, but just unproven at this point.
9: Yeah, and as far as the spring meetings, we see the AD's vote to say no more cupcake weekends when it comes to the month of November. We're going to have conference games late in the schedule.
10: See what happens when you don't get any sponsorship deals for a cupcake weekend, John? It was there for them. I mean, what are we doing? And so, yeah, Greg Sankey kidding about that and why they decided to change.
9: That's right. It's Hostess for the holidays. A couple of ho-hos, you name it.
10: Look at that. It took you about 10 seconds to find a sponsorship.
9: That's right. State schools and directional universities. It's all right there. Anyhow, and then as we get a break, quick word of congratulations. Seasons came to an end yesterday. Walter State finished again in the World Series. Last year, they were national runners-up. This time, sixth in the Junior College World Series. But hey, they were the four seed. They were eliminated yesterday by Midland College, but they had an outstanding season. Once again, 53-13. Drew Blaylock set a new school record for home runs in a season. So congratulations again to Walter State for sustained excellence. And then Johnson Baseball, historic season for our friend Dave Serrano. First time they won 40 games, 40-14 this year. But yesterday, Tennessee Wesleyan, congratulations to the team from Athens, as they were 11-0 winners over Johnson. So Tennessee Wesleyan will play another elimination game, I believe, later this afternoon out in Lewiston, whereas the Royals return home. What an outstanding season for Johnson baseball.
10: Yeah, one that Dave Serrano will forever be proud of what they did. And East Carolina coach Cliff Godwin telling us on the show last hour, and you can find that podcast at 99.1thesportsanimal.com, that it will be junior left-hander Ryan Towers that will start 7-3, 3.04 ERA, 13 starts, 53.1 innings pitched, 42 strikeouts, 20 walks on the year. Not Ethan Norby, who is an incredible walk-to-strikeout ratio, 120 Ks, 28 walks. So it won't be Norby, it will be Towers, according to ECU's head coach.
9: More sports with Benjamin Hardy, and then we'll talk Tennessee football next on 99.1 The Sports Animal.
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16: Lady Vols Carlin Pickens and Sage Marjetko have been selected for D1 softball First Team All-America honors. Marjetko posted a career-best ERA of 1.12 with a 14-2 record, while Pickens continued to dominate all season with her 1.53 ERA and 180 strikeouts over 31 appearances this season. Lady Vols will next be in action tomorrow, where they'll face Texas in the Women's College World Series. SEC spring meetings kicked off yesterday in Destin. During the first day, Greg Sankey's 40-minute opening statement mostly focused on the college football playoffs and conference governing. SEC athletic directors did vote to play conference games on the second to last week of the regular season, eliminating what many called their cupcake game before rivalry weekend. That new policy will take effect next year. Last night in the West Conference Finals, the Thunder struck back against the Spurs 127-114 to take the series lead at 3-2. Game 6 will be tomorrow night. With your Sports Animal Sports Minute, this has been Benjamin Hardy. Stay tuned. More sports talk is next.
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19: Yes, you are still slowing on the interstate, 40 westbound through town, 640 westbound from Western Avenue over to I-40. You've got some heavy volume on John Sevier Highway through the Industrial Park, as well as Kingston Pike through Farragut, Kingston Pike through Sequoia Hills, and the 129 bypass in Alcoa.
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30: Well, as we kick off our Wednesday, we are still going to see a few spotty lingering showers, but for the most part, mainly dry the first half of the day, other than some patchy fog beginning to develop. Now, moving into the afternoon and evening, plenty of dry time, but anticipate some isolated to widely scattered showers and storms. In the WVLT First Alert Weather Center, I'm meteorologist Sydney Sullivan.
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9: Sports Talk rolls on, 8:24 on this Wednesday morning. And before we talk Tennessee football, time now for the Bourbon and Beyond National Keyword. 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So that's our national word for the day.
10: Yeah, very cool. Good luck with that. And let's hear from Sam Pendleton, Tennessee's center and starter last year, transfer from Notre Dame. Took some questions from the media. Let's learn a little bit about Sam Pendleton.
34: It seems like he's almost kind of old school in his no-nonsense-ness.
35: But, absolutely.
34: There's also some of his methods seem to be advanced in terms of how he measures things. So what's sort of that blend that you see?
35: Absolutely. I would classify himself as old school. He surrounds himself with people that definitely know what's going on with, like, the sports science and stuff like that. Like, not saying he doesn't. That's not what I'm saying. I'm just saying that his mindset and his attitude towards training is very old school, and the fact that it's just like, this is how it is. Like, you do it. You know, and he comes through and he'll let you know if you're not doing it. And he'll put more weight on you if you need it, and he'll take it off if you don't need it. You know, everything he do with him is focused on what your body needs and not what you want to do. You know, that's a real big thing for him. It's just like, yeah, like, you want to squat 500 pounds, but does your body need that right now? Or can you do that with, like, the correct technique and yada, yada? Like, he's been a really good change it for us. And then obviously with like the sports, the science behind it, like understanding, all right, well, you know, he talks all the time, like in the team meetings at the start of the week, it's like, all right, well, this is where our outputs are based on hamstring strength, this, that, and the other, you know, your nervous system goes over and all these, this jargon that I don't really understand, but he understands it well and, you know, gets us back into where we need to be. So I feel like it's a really good blend.
2: Through your years of playing football, what have you found is kind of the biggest factor that can propel that chemistry between a center and the quarterback along a little bit faster?
35: Just getting together off the field, watching some tape. I spend time with both of them. Just, you know, they'll come see me, I'll go see them. Like, well, let's walk through this. Let's, you know, what can I do better for you? Because one thing Coach Elby said in the meeting actually yesterday really stuck with me was, you have a fumbled snap, messed up in the exchange. You don't hear the clap, or you snap the ball and you're not supposed to. It's never the quarterback's fault. And that's just not saying like, oh, well, it's always your fault. No, it is our fault. You know, it's our job at center to be the captain of the O-line and do our job at the end of the day. Like, it's not just about protecting the cue. It's about understanding how he works and how he processes stuff. And getting to that point, you know, understanding that is just going to happen through practice and repetition. So snapping after practice, talking to guys, what did you see this? Like, after I come off of a drive, I'll go see whoever was with me that drive and be like, all right, what did you think? And, you know, sometimes you got pride from them because they don't want to say the wrong thing and make you mad. But sometimes, you know, truth hurts. So, you know, I'm just, you know, just building that relationship.
34: I know you guys are teammates and, you know, you're older, clearly, but not that much older. But like, do you feel like it's a responsibility to kind of be like a mentor to those two young guys?
35: Yeah, absolutely. I kind of took it as a personal, you know, thing this year. Just like, all right, I've been in the game for a while, you know, relative to football, I'm an older guy. Not necessarily, I'm 20, you know, but just took it as a challenge to myself to be that leader for those guys up front and handle what we need, the O-line wise, so they don't have to do that. Because, you know, they have so much on their plate day to day, play to play. Like, I think I have a lot on my plate at center. I have a fraction of what he has going on, and he's just now learning stuff. And now we're in practice and pads, and it's just, I'm 9 miles an hour. And, you know, I'm accustomed to playing at that speed. It's my job to be able to be like, all right, well, slow down. Like, are you good? Like, you know, talking to the guys, you know, feeling it out. So, yeah, to an extent.
9: So, comments from Tennessee center Sam Pendleton.
10: Yeah, it's another player that is really talking about the impact of the strength and conditioning staff changes with Derek Owings, and here's the way it is, and applying that to that position. And the offensive line needs it in a lot of different ways. He's got to be able to anchor and hold up in the middle. They need that position to be better, and hopefully with strength and conditioning that will help. But those guys are feeling it, and it's translating onto the practice field. And obviously in the summer, you have a chance to make a lot more progress in it with a lot more time off the field without the footballs. And we'll see what they look like come fall, because they're going to need that position to be better.
9: That's Vince Ferrara. I'm John Wilkerson. We'll get a break. When we return, we talk basketball with Paul Biancardi. That's next on 99.1 The Sports Animal.
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16: Your heaviest interstate volume right now is going to be 40 westbound between Alcoa Highway and 640. We're continuing to see the volume run heavy through Halt's Crossroads, southbound Broadway down through Fountain City, John Sevier Highway at the Industrial Park, and northbound Chapman Highway up to and across the Henley Street Bridge.
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2: 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It's Sports Talk. I'm John Wilkerson with Vince Ferrara. We head to the Stanley Fencing and Gates Hotline as a longtime friend of the program joins us now.
4: That's right. 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Paul, Vince and John, how the heck are you?
5: 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NBA draft coming up. NBA finals. 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
4: For sure. And you're passing along your knowledge to the youth of basketball players out there. So always love that on the socials. But want to start with the NBA Combine. Three Tennessee Volunteers there. First, with Jacoby Gillespie, what were some of the biggest takeaways? It sounded like, and seeing some of the highlights, he did great in some of those team five-on-five settings. How much did Jacoby Gillespie help himself at the Combine?
5: Well, he had a really good game on Wednesday. And, you know, if you have one good game, then you could open eyes of people. But a lot of these scouts, GMs, assistant GMs, you know, they're looking at the body of work, what you've done over time. And if you can play close to your resume at these combines, it really helps. It kind of confirms what they already know. But for him, without question, an open shot maker, that's what he does. The ability to, you know, bring the defense out, draw the defense out, and create some space for other guys to drive the ball and to post up. He's tough, and he draws attention because he's a very aggressive young man. I think in his draft status, it'll be late in the second round, if that happens at all. You don't know exactly the number. I don't think anybody does, like where they're going to draft and what range they're going to be in, because some people will say, well, he's a lock for the second round, and then he goes undrafted. So there's a lot to this, more than meets the eye. But I think he's a guy who will stick on a roster because of his mental toughness, his aggressiveness, his body of work. Has a little bit of Fred VanVleet to me. You know, tough, smart, and strong.
2: Felix Okpara put together his final five-on-five game. Was a good one, 15 points, 7 rebounds, 3 of those on the offensive glass. What do you think it meant to Felix to show some offensive capability as he caught some lobs and able to finish at the bucket because he is known as a defensive rebounding, shot-blocking kind of guy?
5: Yeah, and that's where he'd get drafted on, the ability to protect the rim, run the floor, go to the dunker spot, set screens. People are going to draft you and or recruit you based on your greatest strengths. But the ability to show that you can score, that you have some touch, I think that's going to just, you know, help them or help him when it comes to a draft situation. So you can put him in a game and he can score a bucket inside. But at the end of the day, his athletic ability and his ability to switch, that's what I came away with, was very important. His ability to switch on almost anyone was eye-opening. That, to me, and to the NBA scouts that I spoke with, was more impressive than his scoring ability.
4: Yeah, and that should confirm what they see on tape, because he did it as well as anybody under Rick Barnes. Paul Biancardi joining us here on Sports Talk with John and Vince. So Nate Ament, he measured in at 6 feet, 9 and a half, barefoot, 211 pounds. So that's up an inch and 25 pounds over a two-year period. How noteworthy was that for Nate Ament and the other measurables from the combine, Paul?
5: Well, measurables, just, again, they help back up the resume, right? They confirm what scouts already know. When you're talking about Nate Ament, you're talking about an upside play. I mean, he's a guy who scored 16 points a game at Tennessee, was a big part of their winning DNA, but had a lot to learn and had to learn it quickly, because with his talent level, you knew he was going to get drafted. So you had to try to get the most out of him and him get the most out of Tennessee in the 1 year. And I think that happened. When you leave Rick Barnes, not only do you leave a better defensive player and a better player overall, but you leave a more accountable person, you leave a more physical player, and you leave a better person. And all those things will factor into his draft stock. I think his status, his range, from the people that I speak with in my own draft, mock draft, he's somewhere between 6 and 10-ish. Could go as high as 12. The team that drafts him needs to have time. You have to understand he's a developmental prospect. He needs a plan. He needs a mentor. He needs a lot of strength. And his shooting, quite frankly, has to get better. He has to be more consistent, only shot it at 33%. Last 5 games did not shoot it well from 3 at Tennessee. And he's got to exploit switches and be more aggressive. That's the basketball vernacular that goes around Nate Amon. But as you guys know, and I know from my time with him in high school, he has the highest character that I've met in a long time. He's a sweet kid. He's a great representative of your school, your franchise, and in your locker room. And that's really important when you draft. It's not just talent, it's traits, and it's character traits. He's a big-time upside play, and I think he'll get better over the course of time in the NBA. But it won't happen quickly for him.
2: As you talked about, time might be the thing that he needs most. Would the best fit be a team where he joins them as a reserve and has a chance to grow continuing into his body and into a role in the NBA? Or would it be perhaps a deep-end situation? For instance, a lot of people pair him with Milwaukee, and if the Bucks move on from Giannis, that could be immediate playing time for a lot of youngsters.
5: Yeah, that could be, it could be. And sometimes that's a good thing when you get playing time, because that's really, truly how you develop. But if you can't handle the physicality, you can't handle 82 games. High school to college is really difficult, and that's what I've done most of my life. I've also have witnessed college to pro a lot. And it's really, really, that adjustment is way tougher than high school to college. So I think wherever he goes, he's going to get some reps down in the G League, because he'll need reps. He'll need strength and conditioning. Again, I think year 3 and 4 is when you'll see the best of Nate Amon. You can certainly go somewhere where he can play right away, but you're not winning with him if he's starting right away.
4: Paul, we had you on prior to Juke Harris signing with Tennessee, and he was certainly on the board in a lot of people's desire. Tell me about what the Wake Forest transfer will add to this portal class that has had a couple of other bigs join in Kennesaw State, big Braden Liu, and then Christian Furman from VCU, and how Harris kind of fits in as that final big piece.
5: Well, Harris is a guy you can count on to score, right? He made 87 threes last year. He has a knack for putting the ball in the basket. He has experience in that. He's battle-tested. He's played against the best defenses in the country. This is one of the best pickups in the portal, because you're bringing somebody in who's established on the scoring end, is a veteran in the game, will understand terminology. I think when you get somebody who's older, even though they've been somewhere else with different terminology, maybe in different style, they understand the game at such a high level because they've been getting scouting reports on opponents for years. So they understand what their assignment has to be. They understand what execution is all about. And Juke Harris, quite frankly, is when the play breaks down, he can get you a bucket. And all the great coaches need and understand a player like that.
2: As far as Tennessee and all the point production that Rick Barnes brought in, there are those guys that are used to being the guy on their team that where they were, and now they come to Knoxville. What do you think in terms of the mindset? There's only one basketball, so what do you think that adjustment will be like? And how much do you think they might welcome the opportunity that it doesn't always rest on their shoulders for their team to get a bucket? What do you think of this collection that now has to come together for the University of Tennessee?
5: What happens over time and in practice, guys establish their roles. Some guys go to the top and become, the main option, the second option, the third option. Guys understand what they do best and have to contribute that to the team. And then that bleeds into the sixth man, seventh man, eighth man. And if you're the ninth and tenth man, you've got to be ready for your calling. You get better in practice and you really, really make a name for yourself in the games. It's going to be hard. There's no doubt about it. There's a lot of depth on this team next year. But as Coach Barnes and his staff knows that These guys will figure out what their roles will be and what their contributions will be. And that all stems from practice, which none of us really get to see on a regular basis. But Rick Barnes has a way of galvanizing a group and bringing a bunch of young men together for a common cause. And really, that's a big part of coaching. When you look at the top coaches in the game today, Tom Izzo, Bill Self, John Calipari, Mick Cronin, different styles, different personalities, we'll say. Obviously, Danny Hurley. But they have a way of making it about the team, even though they're trying to help the individuals succeed.
4: Paul, there's so much more we can chat with you about, but we'll do it again, hopefully again, real soon. Thank you so much for the time. Go get yourself another cup of coffee, and always a pleasure to chat with you, my man.
5: Yeah. Make it espresso this time, right?
4: Espresso. I'm an espresso maker in my office. That's how important those things are. But, hey, Paul, thank you so much. Appreciate you.
5: All right, guys. Thanks for having me.
2: Thank you.
4: He knows it's coffee. Paul Biancardi from ESPN.
2: 13 in front of 9 o'clock. More sports with Benjamin Hardy. And we wrap up today's edition of the show next on 99.1 The Sports Animal.
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7: SEC spring meetings kicked off yesterday in Destin. During the first day, Greg Sankey's 40-minute opening statement mostly focused on the college football playoffs and conference governing. SEC athletic directors did vote to play conference games on the second-to-last week of the regular season, eliminating what many called their cupcake game before rivalry weekend. That new policy will take effect next year. Last night, the West Conference Finals, the Thunder struck back against the Spurs 127-114 to take the series lead at 3-2. Game 6 will be tomorrow night. And even though the Vegas Golden Knights haven't been playing for a full decade, they are already on their way to their third Stanley Cup final appearance in 9 years after defeating Colorado 2-1 in Game 4 of the West Conference Finals. Vegas will still have to wait to find out whether their opponent will be Carolina or Montreal, who still have at least two more games to go with their Game 4 set for tonight. With your Sports Animal Sports Minute, this has been Benjamin Hardy. Stay tuned. More sports talk is next.
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16: You have done a great job on the interstate, but you are continuing to slow 40 westbound between Alcoa Highway and 640 on the West End. Heavy volume continues on Kingston Pike through Farragut, northbound Chapman Highway up to and across the Henley Street Bridge, Oak Ridge Highway through Carnes, and Clinton Highway through Powell.
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30: Well, a spotty morning sprinkle and some patchy fog will be possible before making way to some afternoon and evening spotty showers and storms. In the WVLT First Alert Weather Center, I'm meteorologist Sydney Sullivan.
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2: Final segment to today's edition of Sports Talk. I'm John Wilkerson with Vince Ferrara.
4: Appreciate Paul Biancardi joining us, and doesn't sound like he's too worried, John, about all of those guys that had terrific offensive stats, put up a lot of shots, scored a lot of points at their previous stops in the transfer portal working together. I know that's been a topic of conversation, and some people have that worry. I do not, and it sounded like he's not worried about it all fitting together.
2: Well, you would think that in terms of how roles will be developed, how things will get shaped, came up during all of the Zoom conversations before they made their way to campus and before they said yes to the University of Tennessee. Don't think that Coach Barnes is one that likes to blindside people.
4: No, I mean, look at Terrence Hill Jr. We talked about it. He wasn't surprised that they brought in Jucaris. He tried to get them to bring in Jucaris. He understands how it works, that you bring in Jucaris, then maybe your numbers aren't going to be the same. Oh, by the way, maybe your assists go up, maybe your points go down. You win ball games, it helps everybody.
2: That's
4: so,
2: right.
4: I don't think it's going to be a big issue. And good to hear that Nate Amen, he thinks, is in that 5-10 range for the NBA draft. Also,
2: that's right. Could look awfully good for Nate when we get to draft day. But hey, that does it for Wednesday, Vince. We'll be talking to you tomorrow.
4: Yeah, safe travels, and looking forward to tomorrow's jam-packed Thursday show.
2: All right, sure to appreciate that. You have a good day as well. Big thanks to Benjamin Hardy for what he does for the show each and every day. And as always, thanks most of all to you for listening. Have a wonderful Wednesday, and Sports Talk will be right back at it tomorrow morning, 6 a.m. here on 99.1, The Sports Animal.
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16: You are still slowing on the interstate. 40 westbound just to the west of town, but that is thinning out very quickly now. Heavy volume continuing on Oak Ridge Highway through Carnes, through House Crossroads, Broadway southbound down through Fountain City, around the Duck Pond, and on down to 640, and on Kingston Pike through Farragut.
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14: A massive blow to Texas Tech's college football playoff hopes. Yesterday, the NCAA officially denied quarterback Brendan Sorsby's request for reinstatement, ruling him permanently ineligible. Now, he can't appeal, but also Sorsby bet on college football while playing college football. You can't do that. I'm Drake Toll.
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8: 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Brian Rice in his hotel room in Oklahoma City, and me and Charlie in the studio today. Brian, good morning, man.
9: Good morning. Yeah, it's it was a wild atmosphere down here in downtown OKC last night with the Thunder and the Spurs. Pretty cool.
8: Can I get something out of the way real quick?
9: Yeah.
8: All right. So I'm on my way in this morning.
9: Yeah.
8: And I'm at a stoplight around the paper mill area.
9: Okay.
8: And here comes a blue pickup truck. And okay. I'm like, I know that bad boy. That's my buddy Charlie heading the same place I'm going. Yeah. You didn't see me.
10: Okay.
8: There's one car in between. I tried to pull out so I could just be right behind him because in my head I was like, watch this. I'm going to burn this kid. I'm going to burn him all the way down.
10: So wait, where were we next to each other?
8: The Food City.
10: Okay.
8: You come up behind the Casey's and then you turn left onto Kingston Pike.
10: Oh, okay. So you follow me behind the Food City.
8: Yeah, I was actually pulling out of the Food City. And I'm pulling out right there. And I didn't get behind you. I was car behind. I said, I'm going to burn this kid. Light turns green and we go. And Brian, hope your mom's not listening.
9: Yeah.
8: Charlie is the leadest of lead feet drivers I've ever seen in my life.
9: Oh.
8: He went from 0 to 60 like a vet down Kingston Pike. I mean, we're talking. And I went, where'd he go? Now, we ended up catching him because, you know, there's stoplights everywhere. And then he tried to take my parking spot, which isn't even my parking spot. And I wouldn't have cared, but it was funny. He, like, pulled in there and then drove off. But yeah, Charlie, you're not dangerous because you were in control.
10: I wasn't going fast. Fast. I just get to the speed limit immediately.
9: It's not a school zone through there right now, so he's good.
8: He wasn't dangerous.
10: And if there are people that want to drive slower,
8: You go around them. I watched you go right lane, left lane, back to the right lane.
10: And then to work.
8: Yeah, you got here safely. I thought I was going to be the wild one and beat you, and that ain't happening. You missed your calling. You should have been in the what was your number in high school?
10: 64.
8: You should have been in the 64 Mayfield Melt car.
10: I mean, that would have been sick.
8: What you should have been in, buddy.
9: Charlie's a little too tall to be a race car driver, though. I mean, you've been to Rusty Wallace Honda.
8: Too big of a guy to ride a bull. He's too tall to be a NASCAR driver. Can we stop discriminating against Charlie, guys?
10: I do think it would be fun. I'd like to drive like ambulances and fire trucks, but I don't want to have to
9: save people's lives.
8: Be responsible for saving them.
10: Yeah, I just want to be their driver. Like, I just kind of hang out in the car. Like, maybe
8: put
10: I wear
8: the lights
10: some sunglasses
8: on and go nuts.
10: And like got like a
9: if they need a flashlight, you hold a flashlight.
10: Time to roll. Let's do it.
8: I just felt like getting that out of the way.
9: Yeah, well.
8: It's important.
9: So it was, I went on a little walk through Oklahoma City last night yesterday afternoon getting ready for the game. Was trying to find, went to the OKC Memorial and the, just walked around a little bit and then was trying to find a billboard that UT has for us here with the Lady Vol logo in the World Series. And it turns out that it faces the Paycom Center, so.
8: Okay, I do want to say something. Sometimes in radio, we do a thing called exaggerating, right?
9: Yeah, yeah.
8: I might be exaggerating a little bit with how fast Charlie was driving.
9: Okay.
8: It is, I felt like it was funny and And if there's anybody listening that thinks Charlie's being unsafe.
10: Yeah, mothers and grandmothers listening.
8: I wasn't going to put you out there like that. I just looked at him through the window, Brian. He's texting, like, and I said, is that your mom? And he goes, yeah. And I was like, crap.
9: Yeah.
8: It wasn't unsafe. This is called radio. You know, you're saying things, exaggerating a little bit, being funny, whatever. Charlie's a safe driver, mom. And grandma.
9: Got me to quick, the airport Brian, go to the game plan. When it rained. That's brought to you every day by Colossal Productions. 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We have coaches that spoke at the SEC meeting yesterday. Mike Elko saying, what are we doing? We don't need to expand. We need to be, said ultimately, yeah, I want to expand. Let's make it 40 because I won't get fired if we have 40.
8: And then he said, and then he went on to say, hey, guys, it's okay to make it hard to get in the playoff.
9: Yes.
8: I love Mike Elko.
9: Yeah, that was all great.
8: I'm sorry. He's awesome.
9: Kirby Smart in lockstep with his president saying we've got to have we're doing really well right now, but we've got to have some rules on this thing because the fact that we're doing well at it does not mean that it's healthy or the best thing.
8: Hey, Kirby said something yesterday. You know what I don't like? Don't like that there's a lot of SEC coaches besides our own that I like, because you guys can hate me, but I like Kirby Smart.
9: He's successful, and
8: he even went on to say, he's like, if we're not careful, we're going to kill all the other sports. We're going to spend our way out of not being like a campus with college and all the sports and all the things. Like, that's what makes it cool. We're going to kill it. We're literally going to spend our way and ruin all those other things. Like, that's a cool thing to say.
10: Mm-hmm. Out of any of the reasons to dislike someone, it's hard to really find one for Kirby Smart other than, I guess,
8: his players drive fast
10: and
8: occasionally do dumb things.
10: Even out of the amount of, you know, even out of the crimes your college football players could commit, like, that's
9: incredibly minor.
10: Minor relative to what we've seen other places.
9: Yeah, you know, you don't like him because he wins, and that's a fair opinion to have. He wins too much for me. I don't like that. He beats my team.
8: Yeah, we can't beat him.
9: I don't like that.
8: Respect.
9: But when he talks about big picture things, he's almost always right.
8: Yeah. Like, I think he's just, like, smart and kind of super level-headed and just a football coach. I don't know. I don't hate him. You guys can get mad at me.
9: Speaking of things that people shouldn't have opened their mouths, Brendan Sorsby was denied reinstatement at Texas Tech. The NCAA said no. Part of this... The president at Texas Tech and the athletics director released a statement doubling down on there. He has an addiction, so he shouldn't face consequences. We're going to do this next because I want to have like a semi-serious discussion as part of reading his completely ridiculous, laughable statement. Because it's important to note that in all of this, particularly you and I are not making light of somebody that has a legitimate addiction. But this statement doubling down on, he has an addiction so he should face no consequences, is insulting.
8: Yeah, and it's a hot take, and I'm allowed to have it. But having a gambling addiction, I'm not saying that's not a thing. But there are addictions that kill you immediately.
9: Yeah.
8: And ruin things and are horrible. Yeah. And trying to lump even a gambling addiction, like a gambling addiction to me is like someone that says they have a shopping addiction or a shoplifting addiction or something like that, where they're doing a thing that they shouldn't be doing and it's definitely bad for them. But it's like different. It is different.
9: It's not going to kill you unless you spend all your money and starve to death.
8: Yeah.
10: I would say that it's not quite like a shopping addiction either, just because the companies have gamified it to try and play on every psychological aspect of the human brain to make you come back and feed into the addiction.
8: Same with a 60% off of something that you love, and there's a 70% off of the thing that I love, and sure, it's marked at 300, and it's down. And like, I just, and maybe there's like, yeah, maybe gambling's here, and like shopping's here, and like these other things that people get hooked on, maybe that's down here, but they are different than a lot of addictions that are out there, and what they're doing is cringy at best.
9: Yeah.
8: They need to stop.
9: I'm going to need your perspective after I read it on the, he doesn't need to face consequences because he's, well, we're going to get into, we're just going to go ahead and do that next. Cause I think that's the pertinent thing to start with. We're also inside 100 days to college football. The 26 mind-blowing stats for 2026 that we did not have a chance to get to yesterday. The SEC ADs did vote to do something semi-important. It's something that hasn't affected Tennessee in most years. But we'll dive into that coming up. And then call your shots in the 11 o'clock. You're going to have to play call your shots without me. I have to go over to the media day for the last hour of the show. So find somebody in the building that's excited to play call your shots.
8: I'm on it.
9: On it. All right. That's what's coming up over the next 3 hours. That is the game plan. It's laid out by Colossal Productions. This is the Arcane Show at 99.1, the Sports Animal.
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8: Nobody freak out. We're back on the Eric Haines Show. You got Brian, you got Charlie, and you got me right here on the Eric Haines Show.
9: All right. Brennan Sorsby's been denied eligibility by the NCAA. His appeal has been denied. If you're not familiar with the story, let's reset quickly. Brennan Sorsby was a quarterback first at Indiana, then at Cincinnati, then now at Texas Tech. He, if you're an NCAA athlete, you're not allowed to even have a gambling app on your phone. You are not allowed to gamble and have not ever been able to gamble on any sport that the NCAA sponsors. He gambled on a lot of sports, including college football, including placing bets on his own team at Indiana, which is something that no athlete at any level is allowed to do. He has been ruled permanently ineligible by the NCAA, as is their standard practice for gambling on your own sport. His appeal from Texas Tech was denied, and so the Texas Tech leadership has said that they will appeal, and they will appeal because he has a gambling addiction. He went into treatment. He just left treatment for a gambling addiction. And Texas Tech released a statement yesterday.
8: Okay, you read that before I go nuts.
9: Their president released a long statement, and then their athletics director said things that were less objectionable but still wrong. The president said in part, there's a lot of words that make you roll your eyes, but then he says this, quote, "We believe that given the facts and the context of Brennan's case, the NCAA's ruling should be reversed or modified." And this is Texas Tech's president, Lawrence Shovinick. "As a generation of college athletes face the legalization and rapid proliferation of sports betting in our country, gambling addiction is rising to the point of epidemic among college-aged men in particular. The NCAA's stated mission includes fostering lifelong well-being, and they have claimed their goal is to promote a culture of care for student-athletes' mental health. Gambling addiction is a clinically recognized behavioral disorder," unquote.
8: They are saying that because he has an addiction, that he should get help for it and be allowed to play, but he's got an addiction. He shouldn't get in trouble. He shouldn't face these reprimands He's addicted to it. And now, we're going to fix it, but he shouldn't be punished for it.
9: Now, I think most people know your story, and I'm not going to ask you to recount your whole story, but I will ask you very simply, as someone who dealt with a serious addiction and consequences for that on multiple occasions, how does it make you feel to hear someone in a position of power over a university say that, well, he has a problem and he got help, so he shouldn't face any consequences?
8: I'm going to start with this. Gambling addiction is real.
9: Sure.
8: Gambling addiction 100%. Can ruin your life.
9: Yes.
8: There's someone close to me, obviously I'm not going to name him, but someone that I knew very well personally that dating back to like the 60s got obsessed with the horse track. And then everything. And we're talking about like gambling away to the point of having to sell the house and bring the kids with them and having to change the job. And the wife of said gambler going downhill and ended up taking her life. And the gambling affected everybody. And it was awful. And it's terrible. So gambling addiction, I'm not saying that's not a real thing.
9: Right.
8: But when you say that he has an addiction, and that's true, and he needs help, and we're going to get him help, you're still true. When you then follow it up with all of the, they're putting this right in front of these college players, college kids, and it is new, and you can, like, we have the apps, Charlie. If you get on them, they're designed to get you
10: hooked.
8: Look,
10: I've gotten off of them before, and they keep trying to get you back. And they'll email you, and they'll send you letters, and they will send you notifications.
8: Free bets,
10: and
8: you
10: can self-exclude, and they will still send you mail, and there's nothing you can do about it.
8: And so, like, all of this is real. Where they completely lose everything is when they say, but he should not have any, there should not be a punishment for it.
10: Amen.
9: Here's the full statement on that part. Quote, given that Brendan has taken accountability for his addiction and actions, a brave act in any circumstance, but especially under the intense scrutiny of a national spotlight, we believe the best path forward for him is on campus, among his teammates, embraced by the strength of this community. Let's see, there's one other, he says, that the NCAA rules state that betting on one's own team would lead to a permanent loss of eligibility, but it does not reflect the current world that they have to live in.
8: Yeah, come on. Good administrator voice. Here's the deal. He says, I agree with Eric on the addiction take. He said he's been clean from hard drugs for 10 years. Gambling and shopping, there is a difference. Yeah. Todd gets on here. He said, no consequences because he's got an addiction? My 3 DUIs had me handed him 16 years of sobriety today. And he said, you can put that on there. No shame in my sobriety. There are consequences for your actions. Mm-hmm. Having addiction then makes it to where it's like, people then go, you're not just an idiot. You have a problem. Let's fix it. Mm-hmm. That's the difference.
9: Yeah.
8: So all we have to do is say, Brendan, you got a problem, buddy. Let's fix the problem. But because of your problem, your consequences are you don't get to play quarterback at Texas Tech this year, dude.
9: No,
8: you don't get to do that.
9: The rules say that if you bet on sports, you lose some time of eligibility. But the rules say, most importantly, the same thing that the rules say in every professional sport. If you bet on your own team, you're gone permanently. I mean, ask Pete Rose.
8: You can't do it. He did it. I hope he gets some help. He doesn't get to play football. It's not going to work out for him. And Texas Tech has heard, if they would say things that were like, we really wish he didn't have to, miss the time for this. He did have a problem. We're going to get help with the problem. And then leave it there. You can say we wish he could play. We all know you do. He's a talented player.
9: You can still support him. You can still have him on campus. You can still have him part of your university. All the things that they said, the NCAA is not standing in the way of any of those things. The NCAA is standing in the way of him playing college football because he bet on college football.
8: You can't do it. So you don't get to do it. I mean, we have a million texts coming in the text box that are right now that are people that have gone through some stuff.
10: Yeah.
8: And you've been through some stuff, and then there are things that happen because of that. And you don't have to like them. I mean, if you're an alcoholic and you get behind the wheel and you hit a car and you get charged with manslaughter because somebody dies, you don't not go to jail because you're an alcoholic.
9: No.
8: You go to jail. You know, if you rob the convenience store but because you got a problem, you know, that's a felony, man. You're going to jail. His punishment, he didn't do anything to hurt anybody else. He hurt it. He broke the rules for college athletes. Really, hold on. Every athlete doing anything at any level, he broke it. He doesn't get to play. And now Texas Tech is just looking pitiful, trying to say all the things they're saying. He doesn't get to play. Not pass go. Do not collect $200. Sorry, buddy. Hope you get your stuff worked out. There's a bunch of us. Your life's not over. You can fix it and turn it into a positive someday. But don't get to play quarterback at Texas Tech.
9: If you want to enter the supplemental draft and become an NFL player, that's in front of you. If the best thing for Brendan Sorsby really is to be in a support world for a year, there is nothing that prevents him from being a member of Texas Tech's football team. He just can't play.
8: Don't get to play quarterback, buddy.
9: Texas Tech has made it very clear over the last couple of years that they are interested in being a sports power at any cost, both figuratively and literally, and this adds to it, and I think it's embarrassing. But again, just close the discussion with this. We're not making light of somebody's addiction. We're just hard opposed to the idea that someone's addiction makes them immune from consequences. All right, we'll come back when we do. 865-656-9900. The SEC has actually made a significant change in its football rules beginning next year. What was that vote? We'll tell you what that is next on the Eric Haines Show. 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
10: NBA playoffs Tuesday night. Western Conference Finals, a pivotal Game 5 with the series tied at 2 games apiece. It was the Thunder taking a 3-2 series lead, winning Game 5, 127-114. Shai Gilgeous-Alexander, a 32.9 assist night. The Thunder able to jump out to a big halftime lead and pull away from there. Meanwhile, in the NHL playoffs, the Golden Knights' incredible run continues as they upset the Avalanche, pulling off the 4-game sweep in the Western Conference Finals, 2-1 winners last night as they're on the Stanley Cup Final. MLB scoreboard from Tuesday. The Nationals beat the Guardians 6-3. It's the Pirates over the Cubs 12-1. Braves win their 37th game of the year 7-6 over the Red Sox. It's the Reds 7-2 over the Mets. More EA Show with Brian Rice on the way next. Have a wonderful Wednesday. I'm Charlie Collier.
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30: We're watching plenty of cloud cover, but by the early afternoon, starting to see some spotty chances of showers returning into the forecast. Could see some thunderstorm activity, but all rain will be clearing as we're heading into sunset. Temperatures for the day will be in the upper 70s and low 80s. Definitely going to be feeling that humidity. From the WVLT First Alert Weather Center, I'm meteorologist Megan Desmal.
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9: Well, because we're the ones who do it, so hey, that's a good thing. 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The presidents and athletic directors have decided at the SEC spring meetings that we're getting rid of Cupcake Weekend.
8: They're even calling it that.
9: The origin of Cupcake Weekend, for people who don't remember, is that for several years until, really, I think when you were in school, Eric, so it's been about 20 years, But a lot of schools, Alabama, Auburn, Florida, and some others, would take the next to last weekend, or would take the last weekend of the college football season off. They would forgo having an off week at the end of the regular season, forgo having an off week during the regular season to have an off week before championship weekend. And they would play these rivalry games the weekend before Thanksgiving. Some campuses preferred it that way, so you don't have the students leave for Thanksgiving and not be there for a rivalry game, and on and on. And the SEC made a rule change in, I want to say, 02 or 03 that said everybody had to play the last weekend. You didn't have to play a conference game, but everybody had to play a last weekend. So that's how you ended up with Florida and Florida State moving to the last weekend and Alabama, Auburn, and all that. But the layout of the schedule meant that now, instead of having that extra weekend at the end, you had a next-to-last weekend of the season that didn't have a conference game on it. And schools ended up preferring it that way because they liked having the effective off week late in the season. Tennessee has rarely had that. They had it a couple of years ago. But what you don't want is to celebrate Senior Day against Akron. And you don't want your one of your development games for your players to be the next to last weekend of the regular season. So Tennessee has typically had its last off week in the first or second weekend in November, because they've traditionally played Vanderbilt and Kentucky the last two games of the year. I realize that's not how it is anymore, but you had those back-to-back. So Tennessee was never in this position. But it ended up that way a couple of years as those rotations changed.
8: So does this mean we're playing a conference game?
9: Everyone will play a conference game the last two weekends of the regular season, or a conference game or a Power Four opponent the last two weekends of the regular season.
8: Okay. I mean, that's probably a good thing, right? There's only two games that you can schedule a cupcake anymore anyway. You're playing nine conference games and a Power Four team.
9: Yes, and the Power Four team in some cases is early in the year, but if you're Florida, Georgia, Kentucky, South Carolina, it's the last weekend of the regular season with your rivalry game. So what you were having in some of those situations was Florida and Georgia would be done with their conference slate on the second weekend of November, which isn't really an advantage of any sort, but you know where you are. But in general, I like this because, if for no other reason than it gave the Big Ten a reason to make fun of us. For no reason. It's the same schedule. It was just laid out differently, but it doesn't really matter.
10: See, I liked having the November cupcake game, like, especially now with the SEC moving to nine games. I get that we're trying to change the schedule to add a second bye week every single year. So if you get that, maybe it's not a big deal. But I thought for SEC teams, just getting a break from the gauntlet that is the Southeastern Conference in November was a positive thing for
9: I won't disagree with that.
10: Of those teams.
9: No,
10: so, I don't really care if it's more ammunition for the Big Ten to potentially, jab the SEC with. I get that it's the same schedule, and I don't think it's any kind of huge difference, but I don't know. I think for a bubble team in the SEC, potentially, if you're trying to win your last couple of games in November and make the playoffs, you might have a better chance if you're second to last week or third to last week of the year. You get to, rest your starters for a half because you're taking on Mercer. And then, kind of rejuice and re-energize for the last week and maybe a stretch playoff run. I thought that was an advantage that I don't think there was enough real public pressure for them to actually get rid of. But I guess it's also
8: not
10: a big deal.
8: This is a thing. This isn't a big thing. What both of you are saying, probably not a huge deal. I'm sure some people like it. I'm sure some people
10: better
8: prefer
10: for fans,
8: it. And Senior Day, you do get Senior Day against a good team. So you have your homecoming, you got your Senior Day, you got your things. The thing that has my interest in SEC spring meetings is, and I know we're going to get to it, but should we, and ESPN just put it, they just released their, now Paul Feinbaum's talking about it again today, and everyone's talking about it. The SEC breaking away from the NCAA to have their own rules and their own guidance. Georgia's president was talking about it. Kirby was talking about it. Everyone's getting asked it. That intrigues me.
10: Well, Brian with maybe the text of the day in the text box with Tennessee got rid of Cupcake Weekend a few years ago after conference expansion led to no longer playing Kentucky the second to last weekend every year.
8: Nice.
7: That's true.
8: Ding.
9: I like having a non-conference game in November. I just don't like it being the next to last game of the season. I think if you, where Tennessee's traditionally had it kind of on that first weekend of November where you emerge from a long SEC run and you get to have homecoming against a not SEC team, I liked that, but I think the way the schedule is going to lay out, you're going to have all your non-conference games first. I also liked it from the perspective of talking with a couple of coaches in the league. How do you keep the back half of your roster engaged throughout the season? It's that they're going to have a game sometime in November to show how they've progressed and to kind of give themselves and the coaches a check-in on, is this player somebody who's going to be on our team next year? Because if the last time that you played was the third weekend of September, and other than maybe some garbage time against a team that you're either beating by a lot or losing to by a lot, you haven't really been on the field, and so you aren't as engaged in practice, meetings, workouts, all of that, as you would be if you're seeing part of it. And that's, I think, in today's society where players are less self-motivated than they've ever been, I think that was important. It's not huge, but...
8: Huge.
9: But... Yeah, the breakaway stuff we'll get to a little later. I think ultimately all of that is posturing. And that's the break glass, if in case of emergency, red button of the government's not going to help us. We're about to face a bunch more lawsuits. How do we get around that? But it is ultimately the end of schools and conferences not in the Power Four.
8: You need to have a plan for it. I mean, I don't, this is probably something that doesn't need to be talked about and publicized and all of that. And like, it probably doesn't need to be, but this is one of those things we talk about all the time. Like, an athletic director already knows who they're hiring. Football coach already knows who's playing today. Yeah. Like, if it happened today, if things go down, if, you know, your preparation is king, it always is. Like, the conference should be planning for if this gets any more out of control than it already is, what are we going to do? How are we going to do this before we have schools saying, you know what, scrap it, and we no longer have this, and we're about to get our butts sued because we have to compete in football and we're canceling four sports.
9: Yeah.
8: Like, get a plan so you don't have to do that.
9: So we'll get into that a little bit a little later on, but we'll... Spring meetings are continuing. Some of the coaches spoke out. We'll get to some of their comments when we return next, 865-656-9900. If you want to weigh in, and by the way, do this before we get out. It is time now for today's Bourbon and Beyond National Keyword. 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
32: Making sure your kids get enough sleep. It's one of the most important things you can do for them as a parent, and yet it's often overlooked. Not only does sleep in the early years set the stage for mental and physical health, it also creates the foundation for how one sleeps later in life. That's according to the National Sleep Foundation. Now, that organization recommends 14 to 17 hours a night for newborns, 12 to 15 for infants, 11 to 14 for toddlers, 10 to 13 for preschoolers, and 9 to 11 for school-aged children. When it's age appropriate, start by talking to your kids about why sleep is important. It helps their body grow, helps their brains learn, helps their mood stay steady. Don't underestimate the importance of a routine. You can even narrate what you're doing step by step to help them along the way. I'm Dr. Sanjay Gupta, helping you live a better life.
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8: We got a little chatty. Apologies. We do love you guys listening. It'll be a quick one here.
9: Yeah. Let's just go with this. Mike Elko very simply says the only reason people want college football playoff expansion is because it'll prevent us. People think it'll prevent them from getting fired. He said, let's just make it 40. I won't get fired if I make a playoff at 40.
8: And then he turned around and said, guys,
9: it should be hard.
8: It's okay to make it hard to get in the playoffs. That's okay.
9: Channeling Jimmy Dugan from League of Their Own, it's supposed to be hard. The hard's what makes it great. It's what makes college football different than all the other sports.
10: I agree with his sentiment. I just think that we live in a world where we can have both, where a 2014 playoff is still limited enough access that it's not a participation pro trophy sport, that it's not a, you know, everyone gets to play, everyone gets to compete. It's not, you know, some easy thing to get in where it ruins the integrity of what makes college football special. I think that's still a really challenging field to get in, but it just appropriately expands given the changes that we've seen in the college football landscape that have greatly increased the number of teams that are competitive to actually be able to win playoff games and win a championship.
9: We will have more on what some of the coaches said, including comments from Kirby Smart, coming up on the other side as we start hour number two of the Hurricane Show. That's coming up next, 865-656-9900. Plenty of your comments ahead. Call Your Shots coming up.
8: Yeah, buddy.
9: Mind-blowing stats for 2026. We've got it all coming up straight ahead. It's the Hurricane Show. This is 99.1, the Sports Animal.
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32: Have you ever noticed that you mostly breathe through one nostril at a time? Even when you're not sick, even when your allergies aren't bothering you. The body actually switches the dominant nostril as frequently as every 2 hours while we're awake. That's according to Adam Taylor, an anatomy professor at Lancaster University in the UK. This alternating cycle is automatic. It's regulated subconsciously by the hypothalamus in the brain, he said. Your body does this to give each nostril a chance to rest and repair so they don't get too dried out, which could make it easier for pathogens and inflammation to cause damage. Now, Taylor also said studies suggest the left nostril may be more dominant, and when the right nostril is dominant, the body is in a more alert or even stressed state. Who knew? Pretty fascinating stuff. I'm Dr. Sanjay Gupta, helping you live a better life.
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4: Bad news for the rest of the AFC is Kansas City Chiefs star quarterback Patrick Mahomes spotted practicing at OTAs. He is wearing a brace on his knee, but still, he's practicing. And the expectation is that he'll be good to go to start in week one on Monday night against the Denver Broncos. And if that's true, and if he's healthy the entire season, you are nuts if you think the Chiefs aren't returning to the postseason. I'm Nick Costos.
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2: 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We got a big ticket opportunity tomorrow on the Eric Ains Show. You can come out to Rice Buick GMC over there, 8330 Kingston Pike, 9 to noon. You can come hang out with us over there. And then on Friday, we'll be out at Callahan Drive, Rusty Wallace Honda this Friday. So there's your big ticket opportunities for us as we keep on rolling.
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2: Breaking news.
8: People can come and meet one Charlie Collier tomorrow at Rice Buick GMC. 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
2: breaking. 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
8: We just dropped the schedule for game day tomorrow, and I don't think I can realistically join you for more than like 45 minutes. And at that point,
2: oh yeah, that's Charlie day.
8: Yeah, so just taking you behind the world. We got getting the setup from here at the hotel to the stadium is not difficult, but it is at the exact time that, you know, I could show up over there at like 8 in the morning and they probably wouldn't let me in, but then I could do the show from the radio booth whenever they did. But I think we'll just let Charlie meet the fine folks at Rice Buick GMC, and then I'll talk

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1: And you know what we'll do? We'll all drive super appropriate speeds like we always do on our
0: right
1: way to
0: Kingston
1: Rice.
0: Pike.
1: Well, right there on Kingston Pike, all right, yep. The Rice Beer Team, because that's what we do.
0: It is 10 o'clock reset time here on the show. What's coming up? Well, we have more from SEC spring meetings. Coaches speak. We mentioned Cupcake Weekend is no longer a thing. They're going to play conference games the last 2 weeks, conference games or Power 5 opponents the last 2 weeks of the regular season. Not a huge change, particularly going with 9 conference games. That kind of fixed the glitch overall, but some formal legislation. And coaches speaking out on, do we have rules or do we not have rules? Why should we expand the playoff? What's going to happen to the rest of the sports? Some football coaches with some really good thoughts on all of that. Coming up, also, we're inside 100 days to college football. Mind-blowing stats for 2026. CBS listed 26 for 2026. We're not going to give you all 26, but some of the highlights from that and more. Collared Shots coming up at 11. It was cool to be here in downtown Oklahoma City last night for the Game 5 between the Thunder and the Spurs. Didn't go to the game. Tickets got all the way down to $158 each for last row of the upper deck, but you had to buy two, and the folks I would have gone with to take the other ticket had to go to the World Series welcome event for the players, so I wasn't going to pay $300 to stand on the top row by myself.
1: No, I agree with that take.
0: But it was cool. I went to the pregame. They had like a pregame festival outside the arena, which was cool. Walked over there for that. Got to see Mike Tirico as I was standing there. Tennessee has a billboard, a digital billboard that actually faces the Paycom Center from Bricktown here in OKC. So I was there trying to snag a picture of that to send back to the great Jimmy Delaney. And Mike Tirico comes walking by. I was like, hey.
1: Hey, Mike.
0: I didn't take a picture because I had the phone camera thing already zoomed all the way in, and I wasn't smart enough to overcome the, that's Mike Tirico. I'd like to meet Mike Tirico. I'm going to take a picture. No, I was just like, hey, you know. So
1: I'm glad you didn't fanboy Mike Tirico.
0: No, I just. No, well, the only person in my life that I have been so starstruck by that I couldn't speak was
1: Eric Ainge.
0: No. Former Braves play-by-play man Skip Carey. Skip Carey was signing autographs at a Braves game that I went to with my friends Cameron Harris and Brian Davis, and they've never let me forget this because I see the sign that Skip Carey's going to sign autographs there on the concourse, and it's starting like right now, and I dropped everything, ran and got in line, and I wanted to tell Skip Carey, like, thank you for, you know, being a great broadcaster and having
1: shaping
0: an impact
1: my life,
0: my career.
1: Yeah, you didn't even know it. But
0: all this, and what I got was something along the lines of,
1: go Braves.
0: And the photo, the face he is making in the photo that we took is like, get this kid away from
1: me. Oh, so you totally butt fumbled your Skip Carey meeting?
0: Yeah, and I was like 30. Like, this didn't happen when I was like 10 or 12 or 18. No, I was an adult. I might have been like 27 or 28, but I'm a man.
1: I've never heard this. This is great.
0: I'll have to show you the picture in person because I'm grinning from ear to ear, and I've got my Braves jersey, and I've got my Braves hat, and Skip Carey is sitting there, and he was really old at this point. Like, I believe he passed away the next year, but he's like, oh, why do I do these autographs?
1: No.
0: Anyway, so no, I wasn't. Oh, I didn't do that to Mike Tirico. I was just like, hey, I would like to meet you and shake your hand, but this is a really inconvenient time for me. Said, have a good broadcast. He's like, yeah. So,
1: man.
0: Anyway.
1: I wish I would have seen all of this.
0: Brush with fame. Which one? Yesterday
1: mainly
0: or the
1: Skip
0: Carey?
1: Mainly Skip.
0: Yesterday was not embarrassing at all. It was just I couldn't wrap my brain around shifting from type A personality doing this thing, and if I don't take a picture, it doesn't come around for 2 more minutes, to, hey, that's Mike Tirico. I didn't see Reggie Miller, though. Have you watched a lot of the Western Conference Finals?
1: we watched almost the whole game last night.
0: Okay.
1: Because I lost a parlay and I was really upset about it.
0: Okay, Brandon Sorsby. I love how much Reggie Miller has leaned into the good and the bad of his playoff career. Like, I've drawn a blank on the third member of their broadcast crew, but they'd faced off in the playoffs at the end of Reggie's career, and he had something on him and talked about the positive, but then he also effectively alluded to choking against the Knicks after the Spike Lee thing. I appreciate how much Reggie Miller has become a real person that is capable of laughing at himself while also recognizing how great he was.
1: There's nothing worse than the former player that does this job, right? Like,
0: yeah.
1: what I'm doing or what somebody else, or like what Reggie Miller's doing at any level. Mm-hmm. There's nothing worse than the former player that constantly critiques and makes it borderline unacceptable to do things that they themselves were terrible at.
0: Yeah.
1: Like, you can be critical. You can say, like, you don't have to have played to say he just turned the ball over 3 times in a row and that's not okay. Mm-hmm. You could have turned the ball over a bunch and you still say you can't turn it over. That's not okay. Every once in a while, you probably ought to mention that you know that from personal experience. Probably ought to throw that in there.
0: Yeah.
1: But like some of these guys that get on here and do this, I swear if you listen to them, they were Michael Jordan. And well, all the players are soft and none of them know how to execute. And how dare they make that bonehead play? And I sometimes I watch that and I go, yeah, that's annoying.
0: That is what has always made Inside the NBA the premier show, because anybody who is our age knows that Shaq and Charles Barkley are absolutely two of the greatest players that have ever played professional basketball. But they also laugh at the things that they didn't do well. Shaq's never going to say, yeah, I'm missing a free throw. You can't possibly miss a free throw. And Charles Barkley admits to playing the last 2 or 3 years of his career completely out of shape. And you know what? He was still really good. And the fact that
1: you gotta
0: Charles,
1: own it, man.
0: The fact that Charles didn't just destroy, was it Draymond that was on with him earlier in the playoffs and he was trying to like ragging on Charles? Charles will be like, you know, turn on the film of my career. But he didn't. But that's what's made them great, is they've always leaned into both the positives and the negatives. But I appreciate that with Reggie Miller and watching here over the last little bit. So, in any event, it was cool to be down here last night and to see the celebration of people walking back to their cars and everything. Because they don't have a parking garage next to the arena. So everybody is walking like all over downtown Oklahoma City to get to the arena. It's a cool atmosphere, and hopefully we'll be here when the NBA Finals tip off here. After, I assume OKC will take care of business coming up this week. So anyway, we'll move on. SEC spring meetings and 100 days to college football. We're gonna go mind blowing stats when we come back. 865-656-9900 if you want to join us. The Eric Haines Show continues next.
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15: Making sure your kids get enough sleep. It's one of the most important things you can do for them as a parent, and yet it's often overlooked. Not only does sleep in the early years set the stage for mental and physical health, it also creates the foundation for how one sleeps later in life. That's according to the National Sleep Foundation. Now, that organization recommends 14 to 17 hours a night for newborns, 12 to 15 for infants, 11 to 14 for toddlers, 10 to 13 for preschoolers, and 9 to 11 for school-aged children. When it's age appropriate, start by talking to your kids about why sleep is important. It helps their body grow, helps their brains learn, helps their mood stay steady. Don't underestimate the importance of a routine. You can even narrate what you're doing step by step to help them along the way. I'm Dr. Sanjay Gupta, helping you live a better life.

0: 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Hope you're having a great morning up there. Dry morning in the Tri-Cities on the listening on the Monster right here on the Sports Animal.
1: All right, let's get to one text before we get to these stats. AC says, so what I've gleaned from all of this is the SEC commissioner is basically a lapdog for the Big Ten, going to the nine-game schedule. Yes, sir. No, you shouldn't be allowed a cosmetic victory late in the season. Yes, sir, whatever you say. That's pathetic. I don't think that's the case. I think competitively, Greg Sankey and a lot of stakeholders in the conference didn't like the appearance of a cupcake in the next to last week of the regular season. I think a lot of them are like me, where if you're doing it the first weekend in November, so you have that opportunity late in the year, it's fine. The SEC going to nine games was something that TV partners and Greg Sankey had been pushing for almost a decade, and it was the Big Ten saying, we won't talk about playoff expansion until you're playing the same number of games as the other three power conferences. I think that was ultimately the right move as the SEC looks towards its next phase. They are going to have to get, and that's why I think they're working so hard right now to get some assurances on playoff format before agreeing to any type of expansion. And also saying, we're going to be fine at 12. Because things are the right thing to do doesn't mean that you're being pushed towards them. It just means that everybody finally came to the consensus that a lot of people would have preferred that they come to 5 or 6 years ago.
0: It is funny that Greg Sankey, to some people, is absolutely killing it in an era that's hard to kill it. And when he talks, they were like, wow. And then some people think he's the worst commissioner in sports history.
1: Yeah.
0: And it's, and then there's a lot of us in the middle that think, I think Greg Sankey has done a very good job. Overall, I think he's done a good job. I do think there's some things that get put on him that like this one you're talking about. The coaches didn't want to play nine games. The Big Ten said you have to play nine games. And so because he was already wanting to do it anyway, it looks like he's doing something the coaches didn't want because his league's hard and they just competitively didn't want to. And the Big Ten told him he had to. That's just a black eye. I agree with you, Brian. He was trying to do it already, but it is funny. He's a very polarizing guy.
1: Here's the last thing I'll say about it, and then we can move on. If he was ineffective, if there was he was being used by the Big Ten or being drug around by the Big Ten, if that was the reality behind the scenes, the 16 presidents in the SEC would replace him because they are very much in tune to how important of a time this is in college sports and what the leadership looks like from the SEC and the Big Ten, and they are aware of what this looks like. He follows up, NASCAR didn't become irrelevant immediately. It died a slow death by becoming how unrecognizable it is to its core fan. I would also say this, that NASCAR is not dead because its TV deal is more than it's ever been, and the teams are making more money than they have since the 90s.
0: Michael Jordan even has a team.
1: It's not as attractive to its core fan as it was back then, but it never was. It expanding and it becoming the fifth major sport in the United States was never compatible with it staying the way it was. As much as you competitively love races at North Wilkesboro and Rockingham, those markets didn't move the meter as you tried to grow. So some sacrifices were made in college football. Yeah, I agree. It is not as recognizable of a product in the big picture as it was 20 years ago. But when you get to the games on Saturday, at least still in this conference, it still resembles that. Now, that's not the case in the Big 12. That's not the case in Big East markets that are no longer major college football players. Or, I mean, I would say Morgantown, West Virginia. Ask them how college football in the modern age has treated them in a conference with nobody they really care about and playing games that don't matter as much. So you do have to be careful. And that's why I think the presidents appreciate the job that Greg Sankey's done, because it's an era where change is inevitable, and how you navigate that change carefully dictates what the future of your sport will look like. And that's why I think he's an effective leader in this era. Not everybody agrees, and that's okay. You don't have to.
0: As long as tailgating and in-person football watching and the television viewership and the product that you're watching, as long as it's still smash mouth and guys are running around and you're playing against teams that you hate, college football will be fine. We've proven that. I mean, like, this isn't the first year these guys are getting tons of money. The playoff is changing. Things are changing. Guys are making money. It's crazy. A lot of us agree with that. They should make money. What's happening is nuts. It's bonkers. But you get to Saturday, and Tennessee's going to go play Georgia Tech in week two. We get a home opener against Furman. And guess what? Campus will be crazy. In both locations, we're going to have Texas come to town. Texas is coming to town with Arch Manning. You're telling me that Saturday and Sunday in Knoxville, Tennessee isn't going to be absolutely insane? Of course it is.
1: Yeah, look at the hotel prices.
0: Insane.
1: All right. Let's start as we go through some of CBS's 26 mind-blowing college football stats for 2026. We're going to start in the coaching realm. Kirby Smart, who you came out as an unabashed fan of earlier in the show
0: today. Yeah, I hate it, but I kind of like him.
1: Kirby Smart, thanks to this year's NFL draft, has more first-round picks than he has career losses as a head coach.
0: Whoa.
1: 21 first-round picks, 20 losses as the head coach of Georgia.
0: Yeah, I mean, I hate that.
1: Not as much of a fan of him now.
0: I don't like that. Well, of course I don't like how good he is.
1: Nobody
0: and,
1: does.
0: And the fans are obnoxious. And, you know, yeah, no. But, gosh, Athens is so hard to play in. But, yeah, I think I respect. Maybe like's not the right word. Maybe respect is the word.
1: He's I think that's
0: dang probably good football
1: that's
0: coach.
1: That's a better word. Thank you.
0: The football player in me respects the crap out of Kirby Smart and how he teaches and how he – and how he wins. My goodness. Yeah. The fan in me. Yeah. No.
1: Can't stand them.
0: Yeah. They're way too good.
1: Okay. Indiana. Charlie's interest has peaked now. Indiana not only holds the nation's longest home winning streak, they've never lost a home game under Kirk Cignetti.
0: Oh.
1: 15-0. They have beaten 9 Big Ten opponents at home by an average of 33.3 points per game. In the previous 5 years before Kirk Cignetti took over, again, he's 15-0 at home. In the previous 5 years combined, they won 14 games at home.
0: Whoa.
1: Kirk Cignetti. Hooray.
0: All right. Well, here, real quickly, they do get Northwestern at home, Western Kentucky, Howard, and North Texas. Wow. Mm-hmm.
1: Yep.
0: So hard. They do play Ohio State and USC at home this year. Yeah, Purdue's terrible. Yeah, so they do. If they keep that going, then that means they beat USC and Ohio State at home. That's crazy.
1: All right, one more before we take a break. Kirk Ferentz has more wins, 209, and NFL draft picks, 101, than any active head coach. Success for him has led to longevity that many other coaches have not enjoyed in this era. But also, it's led to things like, well, would Iowa fans trade him for a bunch of people who are statistically less accomplished? I think based on championships, they might. But he continues on and continues to have them very consistent every year, even if it's slightly less consistent.
2: And they're real close. Like last year, you think they had a get walked off by Iowa State on a 55-plus yard field goal, lose 16-13. They had a only team that almost beat Indiana last year, and disastrous final 3 minutes, they lose by five, and they had a Dante Moore goes 75 yards in the pouring torrential downpour to lead Oregon to an 18-16 win, and they only lost by five to USC. I mean, gosh, like four kind of improbable losses, and if they flip two of them, they're a playoff team. I would like to see Iowa finally get in. You know, they've just been so close for so long. I do really like Kirk Ferentz and everything they've done there.
0: And you love defense and I love defense and details. So. Well,
2: more than that, I love their defense. Like, they aren't doing anything overly complicated. They are just simply
0: gap integrity,
2: beating
0: set
2: you with
0: the,
2: fundamentals,
0: set the edge,
2: and we are going to out-fundamental you every time. Yeah, gap integrity. Everyone has a job. 11 men do your exact job every single play. And naturally, if everyone does their exact job every single play, knows exactly what everyone else is doing, then one of the 11 of you, usually one of their like All-American linebackers, will make the play. I love that.
1: All right, we will return some team stats, including, well, another one about Georgia. That's when we return, looking at the mind-blowing stats entering 2026. We return next on the Eric Haines Show.
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2: NBA playoffs on Tuesday night. Western Conference Finals Game 5 with the series tied 2 games apiece between the Spurs and the Thunder. It was OKC who takes a pivotal 3-2 series lead. 127-114 winners over the Spurs on Wednesday or on Tuesday night. Shai Gilchrist-Alexander, a 32.9 assist outing as the series flips back to San Antonio. With OKC, chance to get back to the NBA Finals. NHL scoreboard from Tuesday night in the Western Conference Finals. It was the Golden Knights continuing their improbable run, now clinching their spot in the Stanley Cup Final. They sweep the Colorado Avalanche, winning 4-0, 2-1 winners last night at home. More EA Show with Brian Rice on the way next. Have a wonderful Wednesday. I'm Charlie Collier.
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15: Spotty showers pick up in the early afternoon and clear by sunset. Temperatures will be in the upper 70s and low 80s with high humidity. From the WVLT First Alert Weather Center, I'm meteorologist Megan Dusmall.
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1: All right, let's move to some team success. In the AP poll era, 9 SEC and 9 Big Ten programs have won conference championships now that Indiana has joined that list. So some competitive stuff here. Since the college football playoff began in 2014, each of the SEC and the Big Ten have a clear top tier, followed by some teams in contention, the middle and the bottom kind of filling out the schedule. Alabama or Georgia has won 11 of the last 12 SEC championships. LSU the only outlier in the Joe Burrow year. In the Big Ten over that stretch, 6 teams have won league championships. Oregon, Indiana, Ohio State has 6, Michigan 3. Penn State's in there as well. So parity-ish, more teams in the Big Ten have won a championship since the college football playoff began, but I would say everybody would agree over that time period, the SEC has been a more competitive conference at the top. even though from a championship standpoint, you only have three, and one of those only has one.
0: I mean, both conferences, it's the same old, same old. I do think with Indiana doing it, like, you know, it's Michigan, Ohio State. Oh, and there's Oregon. Like, Oregon and Indiana are going to be in the mix along with Ohio State. We'll see what Penn State does. But I expect Michigan. I expect Michigan to be right back up there competing for championships again very soon. So I mean, the top of the top is in the Big Ten is really good.
1: All right, let's move back to Georgia. Let's make everybody sad there. Georgia has won 48 straight games against unranked opponents, the most by a long shot. The last time Georgia lost to an unranked team, do you know when it was? Or who it was?
0: Was it the Hail Mary game?
1: No, because Tennessee was ranked in that game.
2: Was it Vanderbilt, Kirby Smart's first year? Or second year?
1: More recent than that, they lost in double overtime to South Carolina in 2019. Bulldogs haven't lost a game against an unranked team since. They have a long way to go to beat the SEC record of Alabama won 100 straight against unranked teams under Nick Saban. 100 straight teams against games against unranked teams.
2: I guess that. I mean, that does make sense.
1: The closest they came in that stretch was, I believe, South Carolina was ranked 21st or 22nd when they beat them with Marcus Lattimore. But, I mean, just a ridiculous run. Currently, though, Georgia has won 48 straight. The next closest, Oregon, who has won 33 straight unranked teams under Dan Lanning.
0: I saw some stupid article the other day that tried to tell me that Dan Lanning is one of the most overrated coaches in college football. How and why?
1: Yeah, I wouldn't agree with that.
0: That's dumb. That's real dumb.
1: Dan Lanning is... I think there are some national media people and some Southeastern media people that hold it against him that he didn't pursue the Alabama job.
2: I mean, I guess...
0: They won national championship.
2: I guess the basis for that argument would be that he's overrated because he's held up like a national championship winning coach, but he's had postseason struggles.
0: Well, they were the number one. One overall seed the year that Ohio State won it in 2024.
2: Yeah, I mean they that's not an argument I would make personally, but he hasn't lived up to postseason expectations. I'll give him that. They entered as the one seed and. I mean, got blown out, but at the same time, you get way more credit for entering as the one seed than you do for losing as the one seed. So,
0: I mean, I wonder if we're gonna run into if Dan Lanning's gonna be the next Ryan Day hadn't won a championship and has lost a handful of games in a handful of years.
2: College football's Rick Barnes.
0: Yeah, can't get past what do they call him? Second round Rick. Even though he's gone to three straight Elite Eights and people still try to call him that. I don't know. He's probably the next one. But Oregon fans, the difference is they won't be as dumb as Ohio State fans. And they'll realize that, you know, he's lost a handful of games in a handful of years. And he's really good. And he's probably going to win one soon.
1: All right. On the other side of that, Matt Rhule at Nebraska. Is 0-9 against top 25 opponents.
2: Yeah.
1: He has yet to win a game against a ranked team.
2: That's one that they love showing. They love. You can't watch a Nebraska game without seeing the Matt Rhule against ranked opponents graphic, and they take it back further than Nebraska. They show Baylor and Temple, too, and it's, like, career-wise pretty bad.
0: Yeah.
1: And part of that is where he was coaching. And part of it is the reality that you just haven't won a top 25 team.
0: Well, I mean, I get it, but like if you've been somewhere...
2: 2-24 is his career record against top 25 teams.
0: You can't justify that because when he was at Baylor...
2: He was 0-9 at Baylor against ranked teams, and his only two ranked wins were at Temple. His most recent was in 2016 against South Florida.
1: This reminder, Nebraska just extended him because Penn State was interested in him, and he's now making $11.7 million a year, which puts him in Kirby Smart, Kalen DeBoer territory.
2: That's actually crazy. The last time that Matt Rhule beat a ranked opponent, I was in high school.
0: See, that's why, like, sometimes you get these stats and you go, okay, what are we trying to do here? Mm-hmm. The Matt Rhule can't beat a good team as a head coach is a thing. And I get it. He was at Baylor and he's at Nebraska. Mm-hmm. So I understand that.
1: Trying to rebuild both of them.
0: That's a whole lot of opportunities to have that bad of a record, dude.
1: Yep. The stat is still the stat. Just because there's reasons to explain it does not mean that it's okay.
0: Well, Brendan Sorsby said he shouldn't be held against that stat. Texas Tech would like to amend us what we just said and let us know that that's not fair.
1: All he has to do is come out and say that he has a winning problem and he won't be held responsible for his not winning.
0: He wants the good teams to feel good about themselves.
1: Yeah. We'll come back and wrap up this hour of the Hurricane Show, 865-656-9900, if you want to join us as we return next.
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34: A better life with Dr. Sanjay Gupta.
35: Have you ever noticed that you mostly breathe through one nostril at a time? Even when you're not sick, even when your allergies aren't bothering you. The body actually switches the dominant nostril as frequently as every 2 hours while we're awake. That's according to Adam Taylor, an anatomy professor at Lancaster University in the UK. This alternating cycle is automatic. It's regulated subconsciously by the hypothalamus and the brain, he said. Your body does this to give each nostril a chance to rest and repair so they don't get too dried out, which could make it easier for pathogens and inflammation to cause damage. Now, Taylor also said studies suggest the left nostril may be more dominant, and when the right nostril is dominant, the body is in a more alert or even stressed state. Who knew? Pretty fascinating stuff. I'm Dr. Sanjay Gupta, helping you live a better life.

0: 865-656-9900 if you want to join us as we wrap up this hour of the show. Well, as I wrap up my last hour of the show for today, because, well, I got to go to Media Day. I got to go to Media Day, Eric, and tomorrow you and Charlie will have it covered because I'll be headed to the stadium and getting set up during this time, so I may check in with you somewhere along
1: the line. Well, before you ditch us, give us some more stats. This is fun.
0: Okay.
2: Do you have more stats?
0: Yeah, well, there were 26, and I only gave you...
2: I like stats.
0: A couple, two, three of them. Okay. Chances we see another first-time playoff participant this year. SMU, Arizona State, Texas Tech, Texas A&M, and Miami have made the 12-team bracket each of the first two seasons. CBS says to watch out this year for first-time possibilities of UNLV, Memphis, Louisville, BYU, Houston, and Utah.
2: Yeah.
0: They are closer to the blue-chip ratio, and all are poised to take a step forward this year.
2: I heard my team in there.
0: I did too.
2: Utah.
1: Hey, I got a second team. I'm rooting for.
0: Can't do that.
2: Oh, I actually have always really liked watching Utah. That's...
1: Don't you holy war yourself into a hole here, buddy?
2: That's the ironic part that I've tried to point out on numerous occasions is that
1: you're actually
2: when it comes to the holy war. I don't even root for BYU. I like Utah to win every single time.
1: Granted, I am so excited for the text box to start, for them to start coming in.
2: I'm not sure if I still will find myself rooting for Utah like I used to. Because
1: of your BYU fandom?
2: Well, no, part of it was because of Kyle Whittingham. I just loved him as a coach and the way he coached his programs. No,
0: he's a Michigan man now. Yeah.
2: I would rather just... Put your boys
1: in a blender or something.
2: Cut the leg off at the bone, then root for Michigan.
0: All right, here's. Oh, go ahead, Eric.
1: Well, I was going to say I am rooting for Louisville to be one of those teams, as long as it never puts us out and we don't lose players to them and all those things.
2: Yeah,
1: Well, Briggs is on the team, and I was talking. My little eighth grade quarterback and family friends, the Cherries, they got a kid on the team. And I played catch with him this weekend, and he can throw it like I used to.
2: Hey, like BFL Jeff Brom will coach him up.
0: Only one preseason number one since 2005 has won a national championship.
1: Bama.
0: In 2017.
1: I couldn't have told you that. I could have told you around the year, but yeah. That's it.
0: That's wild. Over the seven of the 20 teams ranked number one over the last two decades, finished outside of the top five, including Texas last season at number 12, and 2012 USC, Lane Kiffin, who was unranked. Teams in the conversation for preseason number one that may not want it now... Ohio State, Texas, Georgia, Notre Dame. The Buckeyes' last top billing came in 2015 before Ryan Day took over.
1: Hey, this seems like as good a time as any to remind you guys that you chose Charlie, you picked Ohio State, Georgia, and Indiana. Mm-hmm. Brian, you picked Ohio State, Georgia, and Notre Dame. Mm-hmm. I took Ohio State, Texas, and Oregon. And Ken Salyer here at Cumulus took Ohio State, Notre Dame, and LSU. Those were our Natty and May picks. Mm-hmm. We each got three.
0: Yep.
1: One of us will be right.
0: I think you're probably correct there.
2: Oh, gosh. I wonder what the odds would be on one of us not being right.
1: Well, that would take Ohio State, Georgia, Indiana, Notre Dame, Texas, Oregon, and LSU
0: That brings me to this stat. If history repeats itself, nearly half of the preseason top 25 will find themselves unranked in November. According to the New York Times, an average of 9.5 teams ranked in the preseason have finished unranked since the rankings expanded to 25 teams in 1989. Last season, 11 of the preseason top 25 were not in the final AP rankings. Mm. Clemson, Penn State, Illinois, LSU, SMU, South Carolina, Florida, Kansas State, Iowa State, Boise State, and Tennessee all began the season in the top 25. and finished unranked. You don't like that the Vols are included in that, but here we are. So, something to keep an eye on this college football season.
1: You got any more?
0: Yeah. USC returns more starters on offense, 9, than 93 FBS programs return total starters. So there are 93 programs that return fewer than 9 starters. And USC returns 9 on offense.
2: There's been some growing USC buzz that I've been seeing this offseason. And you know what? I can find myself getting behind it. You know, I think...
1: I also kind of agree. I also
2: like,
1: look at their schedule.
2: I'm not pounding the USC drum by any means, but I do think the narrative around Lincoln Riley has gotten a little weird. You know, at one point he was revered as one of the top coaches in college football, and everyone wanted him, and he turned down LSU to go to USC. And at that point in time, I probably would have agreed. I would have said, yeah, Lincoln Riley is one of the best coaches in college football. And things haven't really gone all that well for him at USC, but I think he's made some adjustments to how he's recruited and built that program the last couple of years that, you know, have helped. And I think we've kind of gone too far the other way on Lincoln Riley now, where you don't even see him showing up in top 25 coach lists sometimes.
1: Mm-hmm. Yeah, I think he's still wild.
2: Still in that range. You know, he's not the top 10 guy that we thought he was when he took over USC, but they've got a returning quarterback in Jaden Maiva, who was one of the best in college football pretty quietly last year. And
1: with 8 other returning starters around him, I mean, they're going to score some points, but their schedule sucks. I mean, I could see them being, I could absolutely see them being like a 10-2 at-large playoff team. I could see that.
0: All right, last one. There are some others that I don't find particularly interesting. You can look out the full piece with all 26 at CBSSports.com. The number is 4. The last 4 Heisman Trophy winners have been transfers. Fernando Mendoza, Travis Hunter, Jaden Daniels, Caleb Williams all won the Heisman Trophy at different programs from where they signed. Which is great news for teams like Ohio State, Oregon, Indiana, Miami, and LSU, who all have new starting quarterbacks that are transfers this year. We have 2 more hours. Charlie and Eric, we'll have you covered. Call Your Shots coming up next. Talk to you from OKC down the line. It's the Eric Ain Show. We return next.

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1: Let's go back to Michael Jordan's first ever conference finals in 1989. Game 5 against the Pistons, Jordan famously only attempted 8 shots in that game as the Bulls lost. The rest was history. I'm not saying Wemby is going to be Jordan, but let's not bury the young man after one bad game. I'm Nick Costa.
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9: Yeah, that's right. 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It is 11 o'clock on a Wednesday. Brian is gone doing softball stuff now, and so we bring in the big guns. Hey, boss man, Jeff Jarnigan joining us here on the EA Show. How are you, man?
10: I am roaring. How are you?
9: You sound a whole lot better than I do. Almost as handsome, too. Charlie, it's 11 o'clock on a Wednesday, so thanks to walk-ons, it's time for us to play Call Your Shots there, boss.
11: Yeah, time to play Call Your Shots, powered, of course, by my friends over at walk-ons. We're talking best happy hour in Knoxville. Monday through Friday, it's 2 to 6, and then again from 9 to close, and it's all day long on Sunday. It's not just drinks either. You know, they're pouring up some great drink deals. 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Your topic today.
9: Bring it.
11: World Cup, weirdly enough, got me thinking about this. When you guys, I want to say yesterday or 2 days ago, mentioned, yeah, you know, our best athletes don't play soccer.
9: Oh, yeah. How good could our men's team be if the best athletes in the U.S., the best men, played soccer like they do in every other country?
11: Got me thinking about that, you know, with just the World Cup coming up around the corner and everything else. I think it'd be fun if we could, you know, win or whatever. But got me thinking about athletes that would have been fun to see how they fared in another sport, or to watch even potentially how dominant they could have been. So with that in mind, your Call Your Shots topic, athletes you would have liked to have seen play another sport.
9: Mm. Okay. Right. Are you going to give us the, like, I've always said I would have loved to have seen LeBron James be a wide receiver in the NFL. Everyone thinks tight end because he weighs 260. No.
11: He's not blocking.
9: Come on, man. Well, even then, no, like, put him outside, and I don't care who you are, you're not stopping him from jumping up and catching the ball. Like, straight up. I think he would just be unguardable.
10: I don't know about that. Every time he's touched, he flops. I mean, no, he'd be on the ground, he'd tackle himself. Well,
9: maybe football. Maybe football would have got that out of him. Anyway, are you going to tell us what they're going to play?
11: Yes.
9: Okay.
11: There's one that I'll let you give some input on the position.
9: Okay.
11: But
9: all right, I'll go first.
11: You're going first?
9: Yeah.
11: All right. First athlete up. It's funny that you've used him as the example multiple times. He kind of is.

0: just the one that always comes up. But athletes you'd like to see play another sport? Yeah, LeBron James playing wide receiver. LeBron James in football.
1: Oh, gosh. I don't want to use my one spot on this. And now Jeff's in my head because I guess you do still have to be physical to do that. But he is. He's not drawing fouls. Maybe he would try to draw too many PI penalties, so he would probably flop. I don't think you could cover him, though. I actually don't know if you could physically guard him, because we're talking like prime of their career too, right? We're not talking 41-year-old Laker. We're talking like, like prime Miami Heat, end of his rookie contract in Cleveland, LeBron, that's 6'8", 260, and just dunking from the free throw line, jumping over people.
0: Yeah, I mean, we're rewriting the timeline here. I mean, they are
1: a football player.
0: They are a football
1: wide
0: player,
1: receiver.
0: And they're a... Yeah.
1: I don't know, but I'm going to put him at 2. I'll put LeBron at 2. I just because there's got to be something else in your mind that I'm not thinking of. Jeff?
2: I'm going to go back to the whole thing about he has trouble standing upright in a ball game. He wasn't as bad at that point, though, actually, during his career. But I'd feel better with him at 4.
1: Okay.
2: I'm going to rate him lower than you did.
0: LeBron at 4 for Jeff and 2 for Eric. Athletes you'd like to see play another sport next up. Hey, speaking of soccer, how about Calvin Johnson, Megatron, as a goalie?
1: Oh.
0: A soccer goalie.
1: Oh.
0: Or I guess keeper. Keeper.
1: Oh.
2: His wingspan gets him to each side of the net, right?
1: I mean,
2: he's a big dude.
1: So when he was at Georgia Tech, their quarterback was my buddy. And I went down there and threw the ball to him a little bit. And they didn't have a jugs machine. And my buddy Taylor was like a lefty and couldn't really throw it. And so I was his jugs machine one time. And I stood about 10, 15 yards away. And just said, ball. And he'd turn, and I'd throw it as hard as I could. And he would get mad that I couldn't throw it hard enough. And I was like, buddy, I got a cannon. I can't throw it any harder than that. And it just was like this, Charlie, you're not looking. I'd throw it, and he would go pick with one hand from about 10, 12, 15 yards away, as hard as I could throw it. And he would just grab it with one hand. It was the craziest thing I've ever seen. So I'll put, oh, gosh, I'll put this at 1. Calvin, a goalie.
0: Whoa.
1: Yeah. That would be crazy. No, I can't do that. It's soccer. I want to see that. I'm going to put it at 3. Because I'm going to have to watch them kick the ball around and eventually get it down there and kick it towards them, and I'm not going to do that. So, 3.
0: Oh, you backed out?
1: Backed out hard.
0: Okay.
2: I'm going to put that at 2. Because I'm not going to watch the whole game. I'll just wait and watch the highlights where he does what he does. So, I don't have to watch the whole game.
0: All right, Megatron at 3 for Eric, 2 for Jeff. So, Eric, you got 1, 4, and 5 open. Jeff, 1, 3, and 5. Calling our shots today on athletes you'd like to see play another sport. This guy had an opportunity to do this. Kyler Murray as a shortstop. He was drafted by both the Cardinals and the Oakland A's. He was a baseball player. What would have happened if he would have gone the baseball route?
1: 5. 5.
2: Man, that dude can fly. He would have been something to watch just running bases. I think I'm going to put him at 3.
0: All right. Kyler Murray at 3. You've aged it.
1: When you leave the 1 and the 5 open and put yourself in a semi-impossible situation to try to end this thing in a responsible manner, we call that aging it. Well, I didn't do that today. I got the 1 and the 4.
2: I would just point out that my life goes on the same no matter how this plays out. So.
1: You go back to your real job in the corner office.
2: I mean, we can stress over this if we want, I guess. But all right, go. Let's roll.
0: All right. Eric, 1 and 4 open. Jeff, 1 and 5 open. Athletes you'd like to have seen play another sport. Shaquille O'Neal, and this is the one, I went with defensive line.
2: I just knew he was going to say bowling. All right, go ahead.
0: I went with defensive line here. I could see an argument for him playing somewhere else, but I was just thinking of big old giant Shaq.
1: Will you allow me to Google something real quick?
0: Yeah, what do you want to
1: Google? Allow it? I want to know how big Reggie White was at the end of his career. when he was still unblockable.
0: Oh, just in terms of weight.
1: Weight.
0: Because Shaq is...
1: He was a 310er.
0: 7'1". And he was about... Yeah, he was about...
1: He was over 3.
0: 300, 310. But he was 7'1".
1: But we're also talking... You're letting me rewrite the story. We're talking about Orlando Magic.
0: Reggie Shaq. White, they say, was 6'5", 310.
1: At his biggest. Yeah. Unblockable. So, Reggie White, early in his career... Whew. Reggie White played different late in his career as a much bigger end. Shaq was about 280.
0: Interior defensive lineman, and you get that hand up there?
1: Yeah, but you could put Orlando Magic Shaq at end, and he was more athletic than any tackle trying to block him, and about 6 or 7 inches taller with longer arms, stronger and more athletic. He probably would have been the best defensive end that's ever played football. There's never been an athlete like him. Have you ever seen a guy 7'1", 280, that can move like that?
0: No. He's one of my favorite athletes of all time.
1: Shaq's one for me, and I'm glad I got it open. That would be insane. Orlando, not like late in his career, Shaq. It's interior defensive lineman. He's still great. But we're talking like break the backboard Shaq Diesel trying to be a rapper for the Orlando Magic. No one's blocking him.
0: You should check out his autobiography, by the way. It's best autobiography I've ever read in my life.
1: Hmm.
0: Shaq Uncut. Not a paid endorsement, obviously. Be pretty cool if it was.
2: You know, the only thing I would say about him on defensive line, it was at his height, it looks like he would be easy for an offensive lineman to get up under him a little bit. So
0: yeah, maybe some leverage issues.
2: Yeah, I think he could have a little bit of that, but I think just the fact that he could toss you aside like a nuisance, I would put it at 1. I mean, I would, that would have been great to see.
0: All right, you guys both put Shaq at 1. So that means, well, Eric, you got your 4 open. Jeff, this is your 5. Last athlete that you would have liked to have seen play another sport, Jameis Winston as a closer. Jameis Winston was actually Florida State's closer his freshman year and pumped like 97 and was really good. But his personality, his everything else as a closer instead of a semi-failed quarterback.
1: I hate that that's 4 for me. I would much rather have watched Jameis Winston be a closer throwing upper 90s than Megatron play goalie but these are all pretty good. All right, Charlie. In just a second,
2: he didn't need Vaseline. He had crab oil that he could have on his fingertips.
1: He'd have been just fine. My mind is blown though with the Shaq one. I wondered if he'd give us MJ.
2: Do what? He did attempt baseball.
1: Couldn't hit the curveball.
0: All right, so So anyway, Jameis, your 4. Jeff, your 5. My 5. I have Calvin Johnson 1, even if it is soccer. It's not, I don't know, I guess I'm not anti-soccer. I'm just not pro-soccer either, you know? Called some games, but out of the sports I prefer to watch, it's down the list. But I'm imagining World Cup, but I can get some World Cup fever. I can root for America, you know, I can get some patriotism going. Imagining like the World Cup run with just America having their regular old soccer team, but then also like, hey, Calvin Johnson's back there just stopping everything. That sounds like a lot of fun to me. I have Shaq as a defensive lineman at 2. That sounds like an experiment that I want to see. I have LeBron playing receiver at 3, Jameis Winston as a closer as a very reluctant 4. And even looking back at it, I might want to put him above LeBron looking back just because. You think about the energy of a closer, the walkout, everything else like that. That would fit him perfect. That would be a blast. And then I have Kyler Murray playing baseball 5. He'd probably be like a pretty average shortstop, and it would have zero impact on my sports watching life.
1: It would probably work out better for him. You don't really have to watch much film. You just got to take a lot of ground balls.
0: Yeah. So looking at it here, I think.
2: Depends on how much you weight the top or the bottom.
0: I was
2: going to
0: say, I think Jeff having Calvin too actually ends up being the difference. Eric, if you would have just left Calvin Johnson in the one spot, you would have won today.
1: I didn't want to win if I had to put soccer first.
0: Well, that's fair. But Jeff wins. Congratulations, Jeff.
1: Jeff won. Congratulations.
2: Thank you very much.
1: What are you going to do with that?
2: Victory. I am going to take a picture of this and frame it and put it in my office.
0: Yeah, you going to Disney World?
1: Wow.
2: I am going to Disney World. Yes, that'd be great.
1: Well, that's how we play Call Your Shots, Charlie.
2: I may just go to Walk-Ons for lunch, actually.
0: Hey,
1: if you go at noon, Charlie,
0: I was going to say, if you can hold out until 2, you can get their happy hour. Best in Knoxville, but.
1: And that's how we play Call Your Shots, right here on the Eric Ain Show on the Sports Monster and the Sports Animal, 991thesportsanimal.com.
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19: Hey, what's up? 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

0: It's the EA show without Brian. It's the EA show with Charlie and Ainge. Charlie, SEC spring meetings are going on right now. What direction would you like to take from spring meetings?
1: Well, SEC coaches say that they were misled about a 9-game schedule and a 16-team playoff. So kind of feeds into that Big Ten SEC relationship conversation. But Breckman Murphy had an article this morning on On3 where he talked about several years ago, he was sitting where he is right now, the SEC spring meetings, and he was talking to a league athletic director about should the SEC add a 9th league game. Breckman Murphy says when the athletic director finally stopped laughing, he said, look, if it ain't broke, don't fix it. That was just a couple of years ago, when the SEC was sitting there laughing at the thought of even considering a 9th game, an athletic director was. And at the time, the SEC also the kings of college football. They had won 13 titles in 17 years and had SEC first SEC matchups on multiple occasions just in the last 5 years alone. Since that point, where they had two teams play in the 2021 title game, they've only had one team in the past 4 championship games. And now, of course, they're playing a 9-game schedule. But part of the contingency of going to a 9-game schedule, coaches say that they were led to believe accepting an extra conference game would lead to expansion of the playoffs from 12 teams to 16 teams. John Summerall said, talking to the other coaches, they felt like by going to 9 games that it would shift the model to 16. They felt misled. Eli Drinkwitz recalls a memory from 2020 at the meetings when they were talking about an 8 or 9 game schedule. And it took them 6 years to get there. But the conversation then was the expectation would be that the playoff would expand. He even said, shoot, I remember last year we were told if we went to 9 games, the Big Ten would vote for a 16-team playoff in 2026. And look, we're still at a 12-team playoff. So SEC coaches are now sitting there.
0: They're mad about
1: vocally,
0: it,
1: vocally, and this isn't even just the anonymous quote article where, hey, an SEC coach said that they don't like this 9-game schedule where they want to get it out there, but they don't really want to be the big, bold one that stands up and says, no, these coaches are straight up coming out and saying that they felt misled, that they felt duped, and I don't think they're wrong to feel that way because that was what the conversation
0: initially was
1: around the 9th game was the entire time.
0: Yeah, we'll play another one, but that'll help us get another couple teams in, and so that's okay.
1: Right, and at the same time, you know, okay, we'll play another one and ESPN will give us about $4 million extra a school, which for a lot of our programs really doesn't even make up for the every other year where you lose a home game and the gate fee that you get from that anyway. But at the same time, you might get another playoff team in or two, and that'll help with the playoff share. So there's still some more money there and it's more teams. Great. Cool.
0: So there's such a, I believe there's a disconnect with SEC coaches because SEC coaches think eight in our in this conference is harder than 9 anywhere else. And don't at me, don't bring the conversation to me. I don't even want to hear it. Now we're playing 9, and they go for what? And you say it all
1: what
0: the time.
1: What did we get out of it? Is the question?
0: You exactly. You say 9. I mean, you say all the time that it bugs you a little bit when SEC people, coaches, athletic directors talk about how, well, they better get the benefit of the doubt with strength of schedule when it comes to playoff committee and ranking. And you say they do. And I agree with you. I do think they do. The disconnect is SEC coaches getting the benefit of the doubt. So it's like if you get the benefit of the doubt within the realm that you believe of what you're doing, then it's okay. But they, you know, hold your right hand as high as you can, think that 9 SEC games is hard here. And they think the country gives them like halfway up with your left arm credit for it when they want full credit for it. My question to SEC coaches would be, because I've only talked to one about this, like why would we do, you know, like, so like my question would be, if you want more than you're already getting when it comes to them valuing how hard it is to play in this conference, are you telling me that you think an 8-4 team in the SEC because you played in the SEC should get valued like a 10-2 team in the ACC or an 11-1 team in the Big 12? Or because if that's what you're asking, I disagree wholeheartedly.
1: And I mean, even beyond that, it could be situational from year to year. You know, who do the 11-1 team beat? Who do they lose to? Who do the 9-3 SEC team beat? Who do they lose to?
0: And that's how I kind of think that's how it already is. You know, like just because you play in the SEC, you might go 9-3, but your three losses might be to playoff teams. And then you look at Tennessee in 2024. Look at us for the example. Lost to Arkansas, and who was the other team we lost to? Georgia.
1: Georgia.
0: Arkansas and Georgia. Who'd we beat? Beat Alabama. I believe they were, what, 9-3 that year, I think?
1: Yes.
0: So you beat Alabama. It's a good win.
1: It was your only ranked win.
0: And then after that, you beat a bunch of teams. And so then if you're, and I'm not saying Heupel said this, but the conversation would be, and I've said stuff like this too, so I mean, it's valid, but like you'd say, yeah, but that team that went 4-8 is really hard to beat. But they did go 4-8. They're hard to beat, though.
1: That's where
0: it loses people like you.
1: That's where I think SEC coaches take it too far. Yes, I think the SEC's 4-8 teams are harder to beat than any other conferences. Obviously, they have more NFL talent. I also think we weigh how much NFL talent a team has relative to how hard it is to play said team a little bit too much, when sometimes it doesn't matter how much NFL talent there is if they're not coached well to collectively be able to win as a team. Whereas then sometimes you get your Iowas of the world, for example, or other programs that maybe aren't crawling with NFL talent, but as a collective team, they win a lot of games because they're coached well and put together well to be able to do that.
0: So like it's important to remember, no sport is even. No division is even. That's why you see it in the NBA all the time. You see it in the NFL. You see it in Major League Baseball. You know, Tony Vitello just took an MLB job. In what division with what teams? Whew, brutal. You know, there are Major League Baseball teams he could have gone to in divisions, and you look at who they play, and you look at their schedule, and you go, oh, that's probably a way better place to go. You know, not every you watch the NFL schedule release, not every NFL schedule is equal. There are teams that have a way easier path based on who they have to play and where they get to play them and when they play these teams than others. It's never equal. So in this conference, no, it's never going to be equal, but you already get the benefit of the doubt for that. We already know how hard it is to play in this conference, and you can go 10-2 in the SEC. And that's why Elko, to bring him in quick before we go to break, I like what he said. It's okay to make it hard to get in the playoff.
1: And
0: that's okay.
1: Well, that's that. My disconnect with SEC coaches right now is that, yes, I agree the SEC is still a harder conference to play in than the Big Ten or any other conference. That margin's closed. That gap is shrunk significantly. But I think the SEC is still the hardest conference. Therefore, the SEC should get preferential treatment a little bit. You know, they should be evaluated differently for playing in that conference compared to other teams. I agree with SEC coaches there. My disconnect is thinking that it's not already happening. Yeah. That's where I don't necessarily agree. I mean, you mentioned Tennessee in 2024. Tennessee was the 9 seed at 10-2. And their losses were, like we laid out, a really good Georgia team and a not very good Arkansas team. Their best win was a ranked Alabama team. Their second best win was a team that finished 500. And at no point in time were people questioning Tennessee's resume or poking holes in, hey, is this a weak team? Should they really get in? No, it was, they went 10-2 in the SEC. Of course they should get in. Meanwhile, you had Indiana from the Big Ten, who they went 11-1. They went one spot behind Tennessee.
0: Lost to Ohio State.
1: Lost to only Ohio State. And they also only had one ranked win.
0: And people were mad.
1: And
0: they
1: were mad that they were even in. There was not even a conversation about should they or should they not be ranked higher than Tennessee, who's one spot above them, who has the same amount of ranked wins and one more loss. There was no conversation about that. People were pounding the table saying Indiana shouldn't even get in. And look, they springboarded that into winning a national title the next year. And I'm not sitting here saying that Tennessee shouldn't have gotten in. They absolutely should have. Indiana should have too. They both should have been in the playoffs and got in the playoffs. But the fact that there wasn't even any debate between 9 and 8 when both teams came from the quote unquote power conferences, but one came from the SEC and it was just an unquestioned thing. Oh, okay, they're higher. I think that demonstrates the preferential and deserved preferential treatment that the SEC gets. I think the same thing is, you know, you can make an example of what Texas did in 2024. Texas, they went 11-1, much like Indiana did. They lost to Georgia by a pretty significant margin at home. They got blown out. They also only beat one other ranked team, or sorry, they beat two ranked teams. And they were unquestioned, oh yeah, they're in the top four, like they get a bye. No one even thought about they make the playoffs. It was unquestioned they get a bye. Meanwhile, team from the Big Ten with a similar record was, I don't even think they should get in. So I think the SEC is getting the treatment that they want and the treatment that they deserve.
0: We'll see what happens with record numbers, because we have already said 10-2 in the SEC and you're in. 10-2 in the SEC did just get a little bit harder with a ninth conference
1: game.
0: Well,
1: that's okay. So last season, the SEC had seven teams with a 6-2 or better SEC record. They had seven teams that won 10 or more games overall. This year, BetMGM only has two teams projected to win more than 9 games.
0: So
1: it's going to get harder, and I'll be interested to see if they continue get the preferential treatment.
0: We'll see. Just like we'll see what's on the other side right here on the Eric Gaines Show.
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12: A colleague of mine was telling me the other day about how their Instagram feed is filled with videos, most of them kind of funny, about how grandparents and friends tend to bulldoze new parents out of the way to get to see their baby. Now, as a dad of three daughters, I know how life really does become all about them the moment those kids are born. But I also know parents are still people, too, who need their own attention beyond being mom or dad. And moms, in particular in those early years, can feel especially invisible in the eyes of other people. So what can you do to stop contributing to what is known as maternal invisibility? Women we spoke to said these two things were the most helpful. When people stopped to ask how they could best support them, number one, or when they took the initiative to handle certain tasks that obviously needed to be done. I'm Dr. Sanjay Gupta, helping you live a better life.
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0: Spotty showers pick up in the early afternoon and clear by sunset. Temperatures will be in the upper 70s and low 80s with high humidity. From the WVLT First Alert Weather Center, I'm meteorologist Megan Desmal.
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0: 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You can come make the smart choice with us and sign up for the big ticket. Thanks to Food City Certified Angus Beef and Low T Center. While we are out there tomorrow, 9 to noon. Charlie, I'm excited. That'll be fun. Me and you on location, man. Just driving there safe, being buddies.
1: Big ticket, too. Get to see people and say hello. And oh, I get to find some Florida, Alabama, Georgia stories. No, going to be a lot of fun. Speaking of fun, you been keeping up with the Western Conference Finals?
0: I was so disappointed in Wimby last night.
1: He
0: one field goal in each quarter.
1: He got shut down.
0: Got to the line. I needed him to get 20 points. He got 21, but he was terrible from the field. He was settling for threes way behind the line. Like he's incredible. But I think he forgot that he's 7'4".
1: He blew off post game media last night too. Kind of the first we've seen that kind of thing from him, but Chet Holmgren got the better of him, and Isaiah Hartenstein has been really physical and has been bothering him, and now OKC is just a win away from getting back to the title and, being significant favorites to repeat. Do you give the Knicks a real chance in this? I feel like a lot of people haven't, but at the same time, it's hard not to when they've played, one of the best 10-game stretches in postseason history to sweep their way to the finals. I mean, they're scoring like 130-plus points a game, and I mean, they look like they have all the different components. I don't know. You give them any chance? You locked into that?
0: I don't think so. I think what happens is I think Oklahoma City just wins the next game, game six. Spurs had their moment. They've let it get away. Oklahoma City struggled a little bit. Shai struggled a little bit. And then they went right back to what they're good at and why they've been the favorite all year long. But I think the Knicks are going to win the championship.
1: You think the Knicks win the championship?
0: I think the Knicks are going to beat Oklahoma City.
1: Oh.
0: I have been so impressed with them.
1: See, it's kind of felt like most of the playoffs, whoever wins the West is winning the finals, but the Knicks have played so well that narrative is shifting.
0: It's shifting. To me, anyway. Watching the two, because I watch a lot of NBA. I know we don't talk about it a ton because most people around here, they don't really care. But I watch NBA like crazy. And I've watched enough of these in all four of the Knicks games and most all of the Oklahoma City, San Antonio. And I think that Jalen Brunson is playing so good. Now, what'll be interesting is such a long layoff. Can be good, it can be bad, but I just think the Knicks have like all the stuff.
1: I mean, they lead the playoff teams right now in field goal percentage, 3-point percentage, through an assist per game. They've just been sharing the ball, moving well, and it's just a group that the cohesiveness offensively has been there. They also haven't really been challenged defensively the way that either team could, but I don't know. I hope you're right. I don't have a ton of expectations for like a deep competitive NBA finals, but I'm obviously rooting for it. And I think if it was Knicks Thunder, I would want to see the Knicks win. The Thunder are just so annoying. Anyway. Tonight, a rare off night. As we've got, a sweep that's already wrapped up the East, so no playoff basketball tonight. Do have some playoff hockey. We might be doing that hockey when we chum here in a minute, too.
0: You want to go to break and tell us what we're chumming on and find out what we learned today?
1: Got an update from Tennessee's regional as well.
0: Ooh,
1: an update from their first round opponent, East Carolina.
0: Okay. All right, I'm ready for all this. When we get back, we'll find out what we learned, get a baseball update, and go chumming with Charlie right here on the EA Show.
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12: How often do you stop to wonder whether you should share something that's revealing, maybe even embarrassing, with a partner, a friend, or even your boss? In her new book called Revealing, The Underrated Power of Oversharing, behavioral scientist Leslie John says doing just that can help you deepen relationships that are vital to your life. We need people to trust us in order to get things like love, friendship, and career success. That's what she told us. When you make yourself vulnerable by revealing something sensitive, it does make other people trust you. In turn, when you ask someone to reveal something about themselves, showing that interest will generally lead someone to like you more. Why? Because people like to be asked about themselves, she says. It also signals that they are discriminating and choosy, but in a good way. I'm Dr. Sanjay Gupta, helping you live a better life.
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0: All right, it's time to find out what we learned today in this edition of the Eric Ainge Show. And go chumming with Charlie, get a baseball update. You know all the things. Charlie, set hut.
1: Yeah, time to chum and time to learn. And that is brought to you, as always, by our friends at Sweet Peas Barbecue, because it's Wednesday, which means you can come in on Wednesdays for the Brisket Philly with the side of their world-famous mac and cheese. It's located on the corner of Tazewell Pike and Jacksboro in Fountain City, across from Pratt's Country Store. Sweet Peas Barbecue, still smoking after 20 years. Doing that hockey tonight. Carolina Hurricanes, Montreal Canadiens series stays in Montreal for game four. Canes have won the last two games, both in overtime, to take a 2-1 series lead. Canadiens tonight, plus 125 on the money line, and I think there's good value there. I think this should be closer to what we saw yesterday, with the favorite being like minus 115, the underdog being like minus 105. That's where I think this should be at. I think Montreal is going to make some nice adjustments. They just haven't been generating enough chances offensively. The style of hockey they play is the same style that Carolina likes to play, but Carolina's just been doing it longer and been, you know, a little bit more better, or a little bit better at it as well. So I think you're going to see a little bit of a shift from the Canadiens to get more aggressive offensively. You know, just 12 and 13 shots the last two games. They've been outshot throughout the playoffs. That's just their style of play. But they found ways to win. Not quite working the same way. I think some necessary changes combined with being at home and what's been an already tight series, I expect them to even this series back up 2-2. So given the value there at plus 125, we are chumming on Montreal tonight to even the series up. And, well, that's how we chum.
0: All right, Charlie, you got a baseball update for me?
1: Yeah, Cliff Godwin, the head coach of East Carolina. That is Tennessee's Friday opponent, noon Eastern time on ESPNU. Head coach of East Carolina, who've been one of the better, you know, really premier G5 programs for a long time. Kind of an unfamiliar spot for them to have had to play their way into the tournament in the first place and, you know, have to end up as a 3 seed. But beyond the point, Cliff Godwin actually joined John Advance this morning on Sports Talk and announced who his starting pitcher is going to be on Friday. So East Carolina will not go with their top arm, Ethan Norby. He pitched multiple times in the conference tournament, and I think maybe a little worn out. They're going to go with Ryan Towers. Ryan Towers is a guy who is 7-3 with a 3.04 ERA. His ERA was 5.47, and then mid-April he moved into their Friday night role, and he's lowered it by about 2.5 points since. Since moving into that Friday starter role, he's given up just 5 runs in 28 2/3 innings, but probably not their best arm, probably their second best arm. Kind of a
0: good for us
1: guy that throws a lot of junk. Yeah, he's got a nice, I mean, it's not a blow you away fastball. It's a fastball with control that'll throw, you know, high 80s, but he's got some good breaking stuff. He'll keep guys off balance. He's one of those true, like, pitchers, you know, the guy that outthinks you, the chess match kind of guy. So, you know, Tennessee's had some issues with those types, honestly, in the past. They seem to do better against the plus stuff types, but, you know, maybe gives you an opportunity. Tennessee hasn't announced their starter yet to consider pitching off and trying to save Tegan Coons for UNC, going Evan Blanco a day early. Josh Elander beats with the media.
0: Blanco's had some success against North Carolina, though.
1: Yeah, he's pitched against him twice and is 1-1, but shoved both times. Josh Elander meets with the media today at 12:30, so that's Eastern time before they hit the road. I imagine we probably get an update on who Tennessee plans to roll with Friday.
0: There's no chance that there's gamesmanship there, right?
1: He
0: says in the local media here in Knoxville that he's going to pitch his second best arm, but then he really pitches his best arm.
1: Probably not.
0: That's not normally a thing. Normally when coaches say who they're going to pitch, that's who they pitch.
1: Yeah, baseball, Like, one thing I've learned with softball is that they really hide who their starting pitcher is as long as possible. Then they will play some games, and they will try to kind of deceive the opposition. Baseball's a little bit more like, all right, you know, here's who we're throwing.
0: Let's
1: probably
0: play ball.
1: Could have guessed
0: play
1: it.
0: Ball.
1: We threw them last Friday, too. Here's your starters.
0: Just about every Friday. And then when you do make a switch, the coach usually goes, we're changing up our rotation.
1: Yeah. I mean, again, it's not like, you know, it's some major drop off. This is a guy that they did choose to move to Friday nights to anchor their rotation. And he is a guy, again, that transferred from Loyola Marymount, but Towers has really been a lot better since he's moved into that role. So I saw an analytical breakdown yesterday that says Tennessee has the single toughest path to a national championship out of the 64 teams.
0: Yikes.
1: Should be fun.
0: Yeah, but we don't really expect that, do we?
1: To win a national? No.
0: I don't expect to get out of the regional.
1: I don't expect to get out of the
0: regional.
1: I'd love
0: to make it tough. I'd love to get to the last game and North Carolina, you know, just got more than you do and you don't beat them. That's probably what I think happens.
1: I think Tennessee's playing well enough lately and there's enough talent on that roster. The bats have been hot enough lately that it's not going to just completely shock me. It's not going to be some miracle if Tennessee makes a run and gets out of Chapel Hill. I just don't expect it, and I don't think it's fair for anyone to expect that. What I expect is Tennessee to go be competitive, and I think it would be disappointing if they're not playing in a region championship game, but I, again, don't think it's fair to expect them to win a region either. It is kind of, I don't know, cool, funny, interesting, I guess, that Tony Vitello's first tournament team at Tennessee was in the Chapel Hill Regional, and now Josh Elander's first tournament team as the head coach going to UNC for the Chapel Hill Regional. Really cool campus. I don't know. You ever been to Chapel Hill?
0: No.
1: I went, I guess, 3 years ago now, the year that Dalton Connect went nuts in the Tennessee-UNC game.
0: Oh, what did he score? 40?
1: Yeah.
0: Something, 40?
1: Drove over there and
0: second most points ever scored in the Dean Dome, right?
1: Yeah.
0: Something like that.
1: Got there at noon, spent the day in Chapel Hill, went to the game. Kind of a sick town. So I don't know if anyone's making the, I guess, about 5 hour drive over there, going to the regional this weekend. Enjoy, because that'll be a great time. What else we learned today?
0: We learned that the SEC coaches are still mad that they have to play 9 games. Kind of is what it is at this point. We're talking about whether or not we need to break off as a conference and we need to govern ourselves because we're going to overspend and kill all the other sports, or what are we going to do here? A lot of talking. Nothing's going to change.
1: It's not unfair conversation to be had. It's necessary conversation. But has the SEC lost a little bit of its persona of like the big, bad, scary conference with how much time they have kind of had to have spent talking about the, oh, we didn't want 9 games and we didn't want this and
0: I don't think it helps
1: that and we do need this.
0: No, I don't think there's like SEC fear, but I don't think there was SEC fear. I think there was Nick Saban fear. And then there did become a team or two every year that you just watch play.
1: I think
0: play
1: it was Nick Saban fear and, oh gosh, if that program was good enough to beat Nick Saban, we should be scared of them too, fear.
0: Yeah. And then, but I don't, you know, the top of each conference is competitive. Big Ten's competitive. The SEC is too. We're going to play a tougher schedule. It is what it is. Like Elko said, hey, it's okay to get into the playoff hard. And for an SEC football team, It's about to be. Charlie, we will see you at Rice Buick GMC tomorrow for a big ticket. 9 to noon. Come see us. Come sign up. We'll see you at Rice tomorrow. Come up next, Josh and Swain.

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11: How often do you stop to wonder whether you should share something that's revealing, maybe even embarrassing, with a partner, a friend, or even your boss? In her new book called Revealing, The Underrated Power of Oversharing, behavioral scientist Leslie John says doing just that can help you deepen relationships that are vital to your life. We need people to trust us in order to get things like love, friendship, and career success. That's what she told us. When you make yourself vulnerable by revealing something sensitive, it does make other people trust you. In turn, when you ask someone to reveal something about themselves, showing that interest will generally lead someone to like you more. Why? Because people like to be asked about themselves, she says. It also signals that they are discriminating and choosy, but in a good way. I'm Dr. Sanjay Gupta, helping you live a better life.
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15: 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Last night's Thunder win over the San Antonio Spurs was all about experience in the big moment versus inexperience in the big spot. OKC has been there and done that, winning the championship last year. The Spurs haven't, and that's what propelled OKC to a big win. I'm Nick Costos.
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7: Looks, fires the slant pattern, complete. Jason Swain breaks a tackle.

0: We're very excited to be with you for the next 3 hours on a beautiful day here in East Tennessee. Jason Swain is here, a VFL and former Tennessee wide receiver. I'm Josh Ward. Swain, good afternoon.
1: What's up?
0: Missed you the last few days. Today's going to be very confusing for me.
1: Why?
0: Well, it's Wednesday.
1: Correct.
0: But we were off on Monday for the Memorial Day holiday.
1: It's Wednesday, Josh.
0: Yesterday was Tuesday, but I also was not here tending to matters.
1: So today is Monday for you.
0: So today feels like a Monday, but it's Wednesday, which has its own feel. Once you get to hump day, it has its own feel. Tuesday may or may not have a feel, depending on how you approach it.
1: Well, it feels like Wednesday, sure.
0: But it feels like a Monday to me, so I've got Monday energy.
1: No, it doesn't. You and I know. Today is Wednesday.
0: Today has its own distinction, does it not?
1: Today is Wednesday, my man.
0: Well, happy Wednesday to you.
1: Happy Wednesday to you too, man. It's good to see you.
0: Good to be seen. Good to be seen.
1: These spring meetings this year, they're spicy.
0: They are, man.
1: They are spicy. We got coaches letting it ride, emptying the clip, saying that they were misled before taking a job. Oh, my gosh, man. I love spring meetings this year. These coaches, they don't care. They've had enough, and they're letting it be known. I love it.
0: Yeah, Greg Sankey said a couple of days ago that he thinks the SEC spring meetings were overhyped.
1: Oh, no, Greg.
0: Agree to disagree.
1: Underhyped.
0: Yeah, I think we've gotten a little more truthfulness.
1: Yes.
0: Than I anticipated. I thought we would go in with a number of subjects to cover, but that once the meetings got underway and the parties were in the same rooms together, that they'd start to walk back some of the lead up. Yep. I don't think that's happened.
1: Yeah, it's been good. Got a selfie with Coach Yo and Kim Caldwell.
0: How about it?
1: That was cute.
0: It was the caption was real life versus Twitter.
1: Oh, it was a really cute photo. Kim Caldwell cheesing ear to ear. Coach Yo smiling. Coach
0: throwing up the deuces.
1: Yeah,
0: I think.
1: Just happy. Love it, man.
0: Yeah.
1: It was good.
0: Remember the Tom Brady selfie he did with Peyton Manning, and he said something along the lines of, hate to break it to you all, but we've been friends this entire time.
1: Yeah. I still refuse to believe it, but okay.
0: I'm excited for the day that I get a notification

0: that @SwainEvent has posted on Twitter, and I click it, and it's a picture, a selfie of you and an Alabama fan throwing up the deuces together saying, spoiler alert, it's always been home.
1: No, that will never happen. I can promise you that. Never.
0: There are some lines that will not be crossed.
1: I will take a selfie with a Bama fan who's a friend, but he better not have on Bama gear.
0: Yeah.
1: I'm not doing that. I ain't doing that at all.
0: I wouldn't expect.
1: Like, I remember when James Franklin was the coach at Vanderbilt, mm-hmm. he tried to be cute and he tried to be slick. He took a picture with Johnny Majors throwing up the VU sign.
0: I do
1: and
0: recall that.
1: In that moment, I wanted to tackle James Franklin because he was being slick.
0: Yeah.
1: He was being slick. Yeah. And I told myself, I will never be in a photo with a fan of another team while they're wearing the colors of another team. So you got on a Bama polo, I don't care if we childhood friends. We ain't taking a picture together. You better take that shirt off. Hope you got a tank top underneath that. We are not taking a picture together. Ain't happening. This ain't a game, Josh Ward.
0: I didn't think
1: so. This ain't
0: so.
1: A game.
0: I didn't think so.
1: This ain't just playing radio. This is real life.
0: Yeah.
1: It's real life, man. I don't play that. It's good to see you, though, Josh.
0: Hey, it's good to see you, and this is the start to the show I was looking for. We are underway.
1: I'm glad that I was able to come through on the expectations of the start of the show.
0: Andrew texted in already. Josh hadn't worked since Friday, already pushing buttons. Hey, we're making up for the last couple days.
1: It's your Monday, right?
0: It is my Monday.
1: It's your Monday.
0: I have... How many segments we do in a show? We do 12? I got 24 segments I'm missing out on from the last 2 days. So we're full speed ahead.
1: It's time to make it up.
0: For fans that want to see nothing but tempo from Josh Heupel in that offense, go, go, go. That's Josh and Swain today. We're going to talk to Chris Lowe, covering SEC spring meetings. We'll see what he takes from what has been said by the commissioner, by athletic directors, by coaches who are down there in Destin. We'll talk to Chris Lowe of On3 coming up at 12:30. We'll talk to Braden Gall of 440 Sports at 1 o'clock. He will join us from the most happening city in America right now, Nashville. All kinds of buzz around Nashville following the Super Bowl announcement.
1: I thought that was Destin.
0: Well, Destin,
1: I thought
0: sure.
1: Destin was the most happening city right now in the country.
0: People are afraid, I think, of Destin right now. And then 12:45 Central if you're going by spring meeting time. 1:45 Eastern today, we'll talk to Austin Price of VolQuest. We'll talk recruiting coming out of this past weekend. It is Wednesday, May 27th. We'll see if we can get a Chaz Coleman update.
1: That'd be nice.
0: There has been a lot of anticipation, and last week Austin told us, hey, all eyes will be on Chaz Coleman. Is that possible? Got to be present to be seen. So we'll talk to Austin at about 1:45 to talk recruiting, talk Chaz Coleman, talk summer workouts, and everything in between.
1: You know, during COVID, students were able to learn and get their degrees and get good grades by going virtual. Okay,
0: mm-hmm.
1: This is possible. You can do this, right, as a student. As an athlete, you can't go virtual. You kind of have to be with your teammates. You have to be present in workouts.
0: Yeah.
1: You have to be present in the meeting rooms. You got to practice. You can't be virtual as an athlete, as a football player in the SEC. And so, you know, for Chaz Coleman, he's had plenty of time. What's the update? What's the status? Is he ready to play some football this year? We'll talk to Austin Price about it.
0: Yeah, we've talked about at least a little bit about what Chaz has gone through. It's been a personal matter, and Josh Heupel's addressed it publicly. And we have discussed that it is different from Nico. Nico was actually pretty quick. Not, I know there was stuff leading up to it, but didn't show up to practice, was not on the team, was gone the next day, right? That was like a boom, Thursday, Friday, Saturday, it's over. Boo Carter situation. What was going on there was very different. But at the end of the day, we are still talking about coming together as a team at this time of year, especially. It's the start of summer workouts. It's mm-hmm. that final stretch leading up to fall camp. And at some point, that part has to come together. And now is that time. It's got to come together for Chaz Coleman to be a part of Tennessee's football team. If you're not present, it's difficult for you to be a part of that team when it's go time in August at fall camp.
1: Yeah, you can't get better going virtual this time of the season. You got to be in the trenches. You got to be with your teammates.
0: Yep. I've ever told you about freshman year at UT. So we were there when the internet was just starting.
1: That's not true.
0: It's a little bit after
1: that. We was there when Facebook first got started.
0: That is true.
1: And the iPhone.
0: That is accurate.
1: Debuted.
0: So we had to take a science. I took an online astronomy class. You know, learn about the stars and planets and all that stuff. But I didn't do a great job at the start of the semester of fully diving into all that was required with the class. So we get through half the semester, and somehow I discover, oh, wait, we had an in-person midterm exam. And once a week, we've had in-person labs. It's not all virtual. It's mostly virtual. So there were no classroom lectures. But there was in-person stuff that I missed half a semester of.
1: Josh, just tell us that you were partied on the strip. Just tell us the truth. Just tell us you was partying on the strip and you didn't take your academic serious. Just tell us the truth, man. No,
0: hey, I've got to tell you, I went in and I had a meeting explaining what had happened, and they were very nice about it. They allowed me to make everything up, including the midterm. When I walked out of that room, they had to say, how did this guy get into college?
1: Wait. You were allowed to make everything up, and you didn't put the ball in the hoop and score touchdowns? You were allowed to do that? Wow.
0: Well, I don't know. I don't recall the exact conversation. I might have name-dropped John Wilkerson and Jimmy Himes.
1: That's probably what I did. That's what's happened.
0: I said, the hours with John and Jimmy are, they've overtaken.
1: There you go. That's how you do it.
0: That's what I did.
1: That's good right there. That's how you do it, man. Good job. Proud of you, man. But I know the truth, Josh. You were partying on the strip. And you just forgot about your schoolwork. That's what happened.
0: I was grinding in the early days here with the Sports Animal before it was News Talk 99, preparing for the future Josh and Swain days.
1: You was hanging out with James Banks. That's exactly what you were doing. You was hanging out with James Banks. Y'all was partying.
0: Sir, could you turn that music down? What?
1: Yeah, let me turn it up. Let me turn it up on you.
0: See, those were the good days of off-field problems.
1: Good for who? The media?
0: It sure
1: wasn't good for teammates that was enjoying their time off on a weekend, only to be called in to a meeting on Sunday night by Coach Fulmer another teammate got arrested.
0: When Philip Fulmer talks about the good old days, I'm sure those aren't the ones he's talking about.
1: Oh, my gosh. Can y'all stop getting arrested? Just stay in the house. My goodness.
0: Yeah. Did one of those meetings, Coach Fulmer, say, can y'all just be like Jason Swain?
1: He probably was thinking it, but he never said it.
0: I'm sure that's what it was.
1: But I will say this.
0: Yep.
1: Our players behave better than Georgia's football players. That's for sure.
0: Hey, at least James was parked.
1: Correct.
0: Right on the strip.
1: Correct.
0: He was not in motion. 865-656-9900, Justin in the text box. 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I think that's fair.
1: R.T. Tyler, don't ever be in an emergency and call me. And if you do, you better not have on Obama gear, or you're going to be out of luck.
0: R.T. 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We'll be with you until 3 o'clock this afternoon. 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
21: Fair, honest sports conversation from two guys that define credibility. Here's Josh and Swain.

0: This is Josh and Swain. Thanks for being with us. Chris Lowe on 3 in 10 minutes. We'll talk SEC spring meetings with Chris. We'll talk to you at 865-656-9900. RT Tyler heard his name shouted out in the first segment. Reached out in the text box. Hello to RT Tyler. Appreciate you tuning in.
1: Hello, Tyler.
0: John Summerall, not afraid to speak his mind. First-year coach in the SEC at Florida. Talking about the idea of going to 9 games. This is from On3, by the way. From 8 games to 9, the conference will make the move this upcoming season. Summerall said, quote, talking to the other coaches, they felt like by going to 9 games, they felt like it would shift the playoff model to 16. But it didn't. They felt misled. Eli Drinkwitz, the discussion was about going to an 8 or 9 game schedule. I remember being so anxious, thinking, when are we going to discuss this? When are we going to vote? And it took us 6 years to get to 9 games. Shoot, I remember last year we were told if we went to 9 games, the Big Ten would vote for a 16-team playoff in 2026. And I think we're still at a 12-team playoff.
1: Are the coaches about to jump Greg Sankey or something? This is weird.
0: It is weird. We didn't hear this at the Big Ten spring meetings.
1: We haven't heard this ever. I mean, maybe it's just me here, but it feels like the coaches are throwing Greg Sankey under the bus.
0: Yeah.
1: Here.
0: We were told.
1: And I'm with Greg Sankey on not going to a 2014 playoff and standing on that island alone. That's fine. But, like, these coaches are spilling the tea. They are saying that they were misled, that they were told that, hey, embrace the 9-game conference schedule, embrace it. And they know how much of a gauntlet it is to performing in this league week in and week out, even with 8 games conference schedule. And they were sold, hey, 9, don't worry, there'll be extra teams added to the playoff field. Because if you're a coach, you're worrying about job security. This only hurts your opportunities to keep your job longer. So I understand the coach's frustration. That's how I would look at it, too, if I was the coaches.
0: What's interesting about Drinkwitz, or at least part of what's interesting there, he says that they were told the Big Ten would vote for a 16-team playoff if the league expands to 9 conference games, if the SEC expands to 9 conference games. Mm-hmm. But Tony Petitti last week said that a 16-team playoff hasn't even been discussed among their league members. They've only discussed 12 or 24. That 16 is not on the table for the Big Ten, but Eli Drinkwitz says that the SEC members were told Big Ten will go 16 if we increase our number of games.
1: What are you trying to say, Josh? You trying to say somebody lying?
0: Some lines have crossed the wrong direction here.
1: Oh, yep. Boy.
0: So, obviously, I've not been a part of all the internal discussions and don't know exactly what Eli Drinkwitz was told, what the coaches and ADs were told, but he says that they were told that the Big Ten would vote for a 16-team playoff in 2026. Tony Petitti told us that the Big Ten has not discussed a 16-team playoff.
1: I'm entertained. I will say that. I am entertained, and I'm on the coach's side. They are in the trenches. They're recruiting, they're managing the roster, they have high expectations, and I get it, they're paid a lot of money. Sometimes people don't care about anything else. All they see is the salary, and they're like, who cares how they feel, and who cares if it's fair or not? They're getting paid $8 million. Yeah, fair is fair. It doesn't matter how much you're getting paid. And for the coaches, they are under an insane amount of pressure. Their families are subjected to the criticism and the pressure in the cities where they live. And so in this situation, they're set up for more criticism, more pressure, and potentially getting themselves fired. Now, they'll get a good buyout, but still, but they're not set up to be successful.
0: Yeah, and that's not the case for everybody on their staff. Assistant coaches make a ton of money, too. Yeah. Don't get me wrong, coordinators especially, but they don't get paid head coach money, and assistant coaches for sure don't, and keep on going down the line because staffs are bigger. You get the point.
1: Yeah. I do think about those GAs and those smaller, lower-level assistants that are just starting off, that when the coach gets fired, like, man, their world is turned upside down. They have to go try to scramble and find another staff to get on. And so, yeah, the head coaches are normally fine, and the OCs and DCs, they're fine. They're making their money. But, like, it's the other folks who are, you know, affected the most, all because of unrealistic expectations. And this does nothing to help the situation at all. So that's how I look at it.
0: Someone who can help us with the information we're looking for, Chris Lowe, On3.com. Best in the business covering the world of college football. He joins us when we come back. We are presented by Junk Be Gone. We appreciate you being with us as we continue on Josh and Swain.
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4: 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Dodgers welcome the Rockies at 10. In the Western Conference Finals of the NBA playoffs, Oklahoma City took a 3-2 series lead over the San Antonio Spurs with a 127-114 win in Game 5 last night. League MVP Shai Gilgeous-Alexander led the way for Oklahoma City with 32 points. Game 6 is Thursday night back in San Antonio. Stanley Cup playoffs in the NHL, the Vegas Golden Knights have advanced to the Stanley Cup Final with a 2-1 win in Game 4 last night to sweep the Colorado Avalanche in the Western Conference Finals. They will await the winner of Carolina and Montreal. Game 4 of the Eastern Conference Finals is tonight. Carolina leads the series 2-1. I'm Joel Silverberg.
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15: A Better Life with Dr. Sanjay Gupta.
16: How often do you stop to wonder whether you should share something that's revealing, maybe even embarrassing, with a partner, a friend, or even your boss? In her new book called Revealing, The Underrated Power of Oversharing, behavioral scientist Leslie John says doing just that can help you deepen relationships that are vital to your life. We need people to trust us in order to get things like love, friendship, and career success. That's what she told us. When you make yourself vulnerable by revealing something sensitive, it does make other people trust you. In turn, when you ask someone to reveal something about themselves, showing that interest will generally lead someone to like you more. Why? Because people like to be asked about themselves, she says. It also signals that they are discriminating and choosy, but in a good way. I'm Dr. Sanjay Gupta, helping you live a better life.
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17: Temperatures for today will be warming into the upper 70s and low 80s. We'll keep that high humidity, making it feel very muggy. Heading into the afternoon, we're watching spotty showers picking up in that forecast. A rumble of thunder is not out of the question, but by sunset, that's clearing its way out. Rain chances are decreasing slightly on your Thursday. From the WVLT First Alert Weather Center, I'm meteorologist Megan Desmal.
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0: 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We are excited to go to the Stanley Fencing and Gates Hotline to welcome Chris Lowe, who covers college football for On3.com. Chris, thank you for the time. As always, we appreciate it. In the last segment, we were talking about some of the story from Brett McMurphy at On3, talking about coaches who felt misled, maybe, about going from an 8-game to a 9-game conference schedule, which they will do this upcoming season, and how that would have affected playoff expansion. The playoff, obviously, is still at 12 teams. What do you make of some of the comments that we've heard this week down in Destin from coaches about maybe being misled or what they thought would happen if they expanded the conference schedule from 8 to 9 games?
1: There are a lot of different opinions in that room, which is, to me, fascinating, because the SEC, even going back to Mike's Live, has always been a pretty unified bunch, and Slive was so good at forming a consensus. And, you know, and Sankey's been pretty good at that too, but there was definitely a feeling among coaches, because I've talked to a lot of them, that when they went to 9 games, that the playoff was going to expand. And obviously that didn't happen. And I think the thing that you hear the most, or I do, from coaches is, hey, you know, 9 games is what it is. I get why we're doing it. It's going to be worth more money. It helps balance the schedule. I mean, I thought the SEC was, you know, slow to do this. But I get from a coach, if I were a coach, I would probably look at it differently, right? Because you're playing 9 games. And the thing that they point out to me is, hey, we also got to play Georgia Tech, or we got to play Ohio State, or we got to play Michigan, because you got to play a non-conference game against a Power 4 team. And so that's 10 legitimate games now, whereas Big Ten doesn't have that requirement. Indiana doesn't play a Power 4 non-conference game this year. They didn't last year. Now, I want to be careful here, because I know what some people are going to hear that and say, are you diminishing what Indiana did last year? No, I'm not. They were clearly the best team in football, and they proved that on the field. But I think that there was absolutely a feeling, misled, whatever the word is, there was a feeling that they were going to go to 16. I think Sankey thought they would get to 16, but the Big Ten wants 24. They weren't ready to, I think the Big Ten, and this is where I agree with Greg. Greg said that he finds it funny that Tony Petitti, the Big Ten commissioner, says there was never any talk about 16. Well, that was a proposal last December or January, is that they go to 16 for a couple of years, and then it gets to 24 automatically. And the SEC didn't want to do that. They didn't sign off, so we're still at 12. We'll see if that compromise is, you know, revisited, but before they have to make a decision on December 1st. So I think we're going to get to 24. It's just a matter of when. I don't know how long it's going to take. Does it stay at 12 for 27 potentially? Does the SEC relent and say, okay, we'll do 16 for 2 or 3 years, and then we'll go to 24. But here's the thing that most, I won't say irks, but is most concerning to me. If we get to 24, and we will, guess what? It ain't staying at 24. It's only going to grow from there. You guys know that. We've seen that in every other sport. We saw in basketball. 24 will be where we get to, but it won't be where we land.
2: Chris, we've heard vocal coaches, we've heard ADs be asked about their opinion, but we're hearing vocal presidents of universities, and Jim Moorhead over there at Georgia has some very strong comments about the future of college football and the SEC and the future of the SEC, about potentially breaking away and doing their own thing. Is that a reality, or is that just talk?
1: I think it's probably a little bit of both. I mean, the House bill, the bipartisan House bill, has come out now, where you got Senate or Congress people from both sides of the House writing a bill to try to sort of answer some of these things, some of these questions that have plagued college sports: salary cap, the 5 years to play five, a means to enforce, you know, spending on what you can pay athletes, i.e. get rid of $50 and $60 million rosters, even the Lane Kiffin rule, where coaches can't leave before their seasons are over. I still think there are massive legal challenges. that are going to get in the way of that. Because nobody representing an athlete is going to be for an athlete potentially making or having the ability to make less money. I mean, right now, if you're a quarterback, you're making $6 or $7 million. You know, do you want to go backward? And I think not being able to, play five, which I think is a good rule. I mean, like, think about it. Like, Zakai Ziegler could play the fifth year of basketball at Tennessee. He was never going to play in the NBA, right?
2: Mm-hmm.
1: But there would be no Trinidad Chambliss. There would be no Diego Pavia. I think there are always examples of things like that you want a kid maybe if he has back-to-back, tragic injuries. So there's just a lot there that I think are restrictive for the player. They're going to get challenged in court. And it still has got to pass. Remember this, it still has to pass both houses of Congress. When's the last time that the Senate and the House had agreed on anything? Certainly when you divide the two political aisles. So I don't know. Maybe I'm being I'm a little jaded, perhaps, because I'm just tired of all the meetings and the hearings and the subcommittees and the this and that. Just tell us what we got, okay? Tell us what it is. Tell us what the rules are or aren't. Let's go play, because that's the part of, I think I can't speak for everybody, but I still love Saturday afternoons in the fall. I love watching the NCAA basketball tournament. I love seeing the playoff. I mean, I don't like 24, but I'll still watch. I'm not one of these, well, I'll never watch again. I'll still watch, and there'll be good games. But 24 to me seems a whole lot more like an invitational than it does a playoff. I just, a team getting in that's lost four games, that hasn't beaten a ranked team, I don't know. And that doesn't seem much like season counts a whole lot. You know, I mean, I mentioned Lane a minute ago. Take that Ole Miss team in 2 years ago, the 2014. That was a really good team.
2: Yep.
1: Great on defense. Walter Nolan, I think they led the country in defense. Well, they didn't make the playoff because, and this is where every game should count. Remember, they lost to Kentucky at home. The only game Kentucky won all year in the league, they beat Ole Miss. Well, that loss kept Ole Miss out. If you lose a game like that, I mean, it's got a sting. And it works the other way, too. And Mike Elko, to me, has been the voice of reason among coaches during this whole thing, Texas A&M's coach. He says, listen, he told me when I was there with him last month, we don't ever want to become the NCAA basketball tournament. He says, hey, listen, I played basketball, I love basketball, but that's not who we in college football want to become. It needs to still be hard to get into the playoff. You know, you don't have 24 teams typically. They're national championship caliber teams. Football's different. College football's different than basketball. It's different than baseball. It's different than NFL. It's always been different. And that, to me, that's the uniqueness of college football, is what's always set it apart. He said, we're all thinking now, commissioners, different conferences, coaches, we're all thinking in our own best interests. Nobody's really thinking about what's best for the sport. Let me ask you guys, when you have people call your show, do the majority of fans want 24 teams or not?
0: I still sense the majority do not. There are some positives that come up. I think the biggest positive we hear about it is the idea of getting more campus site playoff games. And yes, that part of it I do like in terms of the plan. But you mentioned Ole Miss from the 2024 season. I don't like the idea that lose at home to Kentucky, no big deal. Negatively affects you with your seeding.
2: Yeah.
0: That part is true. But the idea that Florida game, because even after that Kentucky loss, they still were alive. They were given some grace there, but then they needed to go beat Florida, a Florida team that put some things together late in the season. And the idea that if Jackson Dart can drive down the field and score here, doesn't really matter because they're in. I don't like taking that away from the regular season of college football.
1: Yeah, same here. And most fans, I agree. Most fans I talk to hear from, and I hear from a lot of them, just like you guys do. They don't want 24. I mean, take Vandy, Tennessee last year. If last year there's a 24-team playoff. Let's say there would have been a 24-team playoff. Okay? Vandy had lost two games going into that game. Even if had they lost Tennessee, and they dominated that game in the second half, they would have still probably gotten in at 9-3. Now, they didn't get in at 10-2. They were sort of one of the last two or three that didn't get in. At 16, they probably would have gotten in last year. okay? 24, even had they lost to Tennessee, that's a huge win for Vanderbilt, okay, on the road in Knoxville. But it wouldn't have meant a whole lot if they lost because they still probably would have gotten in. See, those are the types of games. I think there's always unintended consequences when we do things like this. And, you know, I don't agree with everything Greg Sankey says. I agree with him on this. To go from 12 to 24 in 1 year, bam, bam, in 1 year, that's a drastic change.
3: Mm-hmm.
1: And, I'm okay with 12. Let's do 12 for another few years and see how that works out. We've only had 2 years of it, so we really only had 2 years to assess it. I'm not against expansion. You know, I think with 16, if you said, hey, Chris, what's the perfect number? Well, I'm like our late friend Roy Kramer. I don't think there'll ever be a perfect number or a perfect system. But 16 of the numbers probably makes the most sense because, like last year, Vandy was a great story. Well, they would have gotten in. Texas was playing really good football towards the end of the year. They beat Texas A&M. They could have gotten some damage. They would have gotten in. Notre Dame would have gotten in, and they were playing really good football. But use Notre Dame in that same example. Notre Dame lost to the two best teams that played last year to open the season. They lost to Miami, and they lost to Texas A&M. They didn't get in. Those games, you're penalized, you know, when you have fewer teams. If you lose to those teams, the two best teams on your schedule, at 24, those games wouldn't have meant anything. They get in easily.
0: Chris, it sounds like you're ready to get to August.
2: Let's go.
1: Man, I have been for 2 years, Josh. I'm tired. I'm over. Yeah. You know what I'm ready? I'm ready to take my boys to Polly's Island for about a month and hang out and just get and forget about all this legalese and all the court battles and the meetings and be ready for football season to start, man. I'm never going to be one of those get off my lawn type of guys. You guys hear, well, I'm done with college football. I'm going to quit watching. That's a bunch of BS. Everybody's still watching.
0: Right.
1: Because the product's great on the field. I think we all agree, right? The product is great. The athletes are as good or better than they've ever been. The coaching, kids are getting paid now, which is long since past due. They're why we go watch. We don't go watch coaches stroll up and down the sidelines. We go to watch players. There's a lot good there, but I mean, everything going on around the chaos off the field and what Jerry Moore had, the Georgia president, called it anarchy. That's not a bad word, actually, for what we have now in college sports. Is I don't think anybody is jumping up and down. But the average fan to me, the people that I talk to, my circle, and maybe we're a bunch of simpletons, I don't think they really care about all the stuff that's out there, and the courts and bipartisan bills and the SCORE Act and meetings and subcommittee meetings. They just want to watch ball and tell us what the rules are. Tell us what the playoff's going to look like. Tell us, you know, what enforcement is or isn't, and let's go forward and move forward and play ball. I think that's, again, the people that I run with, you know, Swain, you're one of them.
2: Yeah.
1: That's what they want.
0: Hey, Chris, we'll get you out of here after this, but we were talking a little bit ago about there's new life in the SEC. You got John Summerall at Florida. They have big expectations. Mm-hmm. You have Alex Golish at Auburn. They have big expectations. Lane has shifted schools, and that's a whole other animal when we talk about conversations. But some new life among these different programs in the SEC right now.
1: Yeah, Ryan Silverfield at Arkansas is another one. And I think it's and really, Pete Golding is sort of new. I mean, obviously, he coached the two games of the playoff.
0: Yeah, but so first offseason in charge,
1: Yeah, so you do have some new faces, some new themes. And at schools that, let's be honest, Florida has been – there's never, ever any reason for Florida to be as bad as they've been the last 3 to 5 years. Never. And now here Summerall comes in. He was a commodity. A lot of schools wanted him. He did a great job at Tulane. And, oh, by the way – he once played high school football with Jason Swain. And by the way, I talked to someone about you, Swain. Swain said your work ethic was poor in high school.
2: That's true.
1: But no, you're right, though. I think that's cool. I want to see how what he does, how he fares in getting Florida back, because it shouldn't take long at that place. That's not a 3-year turnaround. That's when you should be able to turn around pretty quickly. And I think Lane to me is is the I won't say it's the best story, it's the most fascinating story, because they're going to spend $50 million in the roster this year. You know, he's had a very quiet offseason. He hasn't said much to the media this offseason. He hasn't, like, he hasn't stirred it up. You know, I'm being facetious, obviously. But, hey, let his butt not go to the playoff this year, his first year, lose the three games. Let him go into Oxford on September 19th and lose. Honeymoon ends in a hurry.
2: I need to send some raw clip of Chris Rock and Will Smith about keeping my name in his mouth. Do I need to do that, Chris Lowe?
1: For the record, he didn't say that about you. He said you're an outstanding teammate.
0: Classic media, Chris Lowe, just trying to stir things up.
1: No, that's called the Lane Kiffin.
0: That's it.
1: How about the fact this House bill has a Lane Kiffin rule in it? That tells you all you need to know.
2: Yeah, of course it does.
0: Well, that's keeping up with the times, which Chris Lowe is always doing on 3.com, where you can read his work and his colleagues' work with what's happening in SEC spring meetings at the House. Ross Dellinger has to be exhausted. Hey, we appreciate the time as always, Chris. Great to talk to you. Thank you so much. We'll talk to you again soon.
1: Okay, see you guys.
0: Thanks, Chris. Chris Lowe, covering college football, joins us on the Stanley Fencing and Gates Hotline. We will react. We'll continue the discussion. Look at that.
2: That was a new media move for Chris Lowe, man.
0: That was, yeah.
2: Staring up.
0: Hey, on 3, digital. Although ESPN.com also digital. He's been around. He knows the game. He's Chris Lowe. He joins us here as we continue on Josh and Swain.
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11: 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How often do you stop to wonder whether you should share something that's revealing, maybe even embarrassing, with a partner, a friend, or even your boss? In her new book called Revealing, The Underrated Power of Oversharing, behavioral scientist Leslie John says doing just that can help you deepen relationships that are vital to your life. We need people to trust us in order to get things like love, friendship, and career success. That's what she told us. When you make yourself vulnerable by revealing something sensitive, it does make other people trust you. In turn, when you ask someone to reveal something about themselves, showing that interest will generally lead someone to like you more. Why? Because people like to be asked about themselves, she says. It also signals that they are discriminating and choosy, but in a good way. I'm Dr. Sanjay Gupta, helping you live a better life.
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0: Segment of hour number one will be a quicker segment as we turn around to talk to Braden Gall at the start of the 1 o'clock hour. Appreciate Chris Lowe and all the time. Last segment with opinions coming in on what's going on in college football. Bruce asked, so how does the SEC benefit by going to nine games? Sounds like they were hoodwinked. Now, they do have better games to offer for television. They're not going to have the cupcake week in the next to last week of November either.
1: Whippy. How does that help us win?
0: Tony says, Swain, you recovered like a veteran to Chris Lowe's comment. Last segment. Is that the John Summerall comment? You did say that if he said that, be fair. Now, Summerall was 2 years older. You weren't the same class, so he was a senior when you were a sophomore.
1: Yeah, two classes.
0: Yeah. John Summerall, who went to Grissom with Swain for a couple of seasons. He went to Kentucky, was a linebacker, correct? And,
1: yep.
0: And then went into coaching, is now the head coach.
1: Wore 44. Ugh.
0: Of the Florida Gators. 44?
1: Yeah, he wore 44. Had like a neck roll. Oh, man.
0: Swain, for those who don't know, is a numberist.
1: Yeah, I am. Yeah. I can't wait to talk to John, man. Can't wait. That day is coming. It'll be fun.
0: Good to have him in the league. I think he's going to do really well.
1: I think so too.
0: But, and I agree with Chris, at least in terms of what he was hinting at. We'll find out pretty quickly. In a couple of years, you're supposed to have it going at a place like that.
1: For sure. Yeah. I mean, all those resources in place. I don't believe in this whole, it takes 3 years to. No, not today, it doesn't. It does not take that long. When you have the resources, the ability to use that brand name that's mm-hmm. so famous to pull kids there from high school or from the portal. So it shouldn't take too long for them to have some improved results from the last couple of years.
0: So we will continue the conversation. We'll talk more SEC and college football with Braden Gall of 440 Sports. At 1:45, we'll talk Tennessee football with Austin Price. We'll be with you until 3 o'clock on Josh and Swain.
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4: 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Last night's Thunder win over the San Antonio Spurs was all about experience in the big moment versus inexperience in the big spot. OKC has been there and done that, winning the championship last year. The Spurs haven't, and that's what propelled OKC to a big win. I'm Nick Costos.
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0: This is Josh and Swain. Thanks for being with us as we begin hour number two. Multiple messages came in, Swain, when I mentioned the SEC going away from Cupcake Week in November. Remember, they're going to 10 Power Conference games with the ninth conference game.
1: Yeah.
0: Multiple saying, well, Kentucky becomes Cupcake Week. You have to be careful there. Will Stein, new coach at Kentucky.
1: I guess they are until they're not.
0: We can ask Braden Gall, 440 Sports, who joins us on the Stanley Fencing and Gates hotline. Be careful what you either predict or ask for. Braden, what would you say to the idea that Kentucky will be Tennessee's Cupcake Week in football?
2: Look, what are college athletics, what are sports in general, if we're not going to talk trash to the teams we don't like?
0: That is very true. Yes.
2: What's the point? I mean, yes, you want to win and everything, but if I'm playing against my brother, I need to be able to run my mouth about it. You know what I'm saying? And that's a guy that I like.
0: A good point. That's a good point. Although it is coming from the person who we have discussed. They were in the final two. His best of three series, was afraid to talk about a national championship for Tennessee's baseball team. So I do want that on the record as well, Braden.
2: That's different. That's completely different. There's a difference between superstition and tradition. You know, those are two different things.
0: That's true.
1: All right, Braden, what has stood out for you the most during spring meetings? All the comments from everyone, coaches, ADs, presidents, everybody.
2: I mean, it's hard to –

0: like get to all of those details, you know, to your point about Cupcake Week or whatever, or when you compare what's going on with this Senate legislation, right? I mean, the SEC and its decision making, and the Big Ten and its decision making, like we've been covering this for so long. They know they have problems. They know they're discussing, you know, things like, you know, breaking away and self governance, and we know they're, you know, they're trying to work through collective bargaining and, you know, all kinds of other stuff around NIL money, like we expanded college football playoff, et cetera. But like at some point I always kind of thought that this congressional avenue was going to be like the only way it would work, but I had no faith in it working. And now that I've kind of seen it, I don't know if you guys have had a chance to kind of look through the details of it. It's very fresh, where there's an actual bipartisan agreement in the Senate on this enormous bill to sort of address many of these issues in light of the House settlements and antitrust law violations and everything else. Like, it's so complicated that even when you get a bill that you think is an agreed upon bill, you're like, well, does this really help the Big Ten? Does this really help the SEC? So like the point is like, I'm not sure we're any closer today than we were last week. And we have an agreement with a Democrat and a Republican in the Senate, which seems like an insane thing to even report that is happening in America today. So like, I don't know what to think, guys. Even in a bill that has a ton of really interesting language that could be good, there's probably a ton of devil in the details, and you got to learn what everything's there. Same thing with expansion of the playoffs. Same thing with, you know, super conference self-governance, whatever you want to call it. Like, all these different things, it's all going to be in the details. And until we know all the details, I don't know. Like, it's going to be really hard for the average fan to, like, understand what's happening. It's like, guys, just wake me up when the football's in the air, you know?
1: Yes.
0: Like, I think that's how a lot of fans are looking at this.
1: Yes.
2: How much diving have you been able to do into the football as we've gone through spring practice and we've talked about how you don't even fully grasp what the rosters are yet? You're still trying to even figure out who plays where. How much have you been able to do that to this point as we're about to enter June?
0: I try. Like, that's what, you know, on our show, SEC Football Live, everywhere you get your podcasts and on YouTube. Like, we've looked at the quarterback battles. I looked at the six new coaches and tried to set expectations around these six coaches. For example, I think Auburn could be better than people think. I think Florida's definitely going to be better than people think. Maybe Ole Miss is worse than people think. Arkansas is going to be exactly as everyone thinks. And so, like, we've spent time trying to look at new coordinators and schedules and new coaches and quarterback battles and, like, look at all this stuff. And it's like, as soon as you start to talk about anything, you're immediately brought back into, well, we don't know about the playoff format. Oh, we don't know about if that the transfers happen. Like, we don't. It's just it's so hard to stay focused on, number one, to your point, like, and we've talked about this, it's just so hard to know exactly what, you know, any one given team's offensive line is going to be like, until, unless you know that all five starters are back or four out of five starters are back, then you can look at that unit and say that's going to be pretty good. It, number one, it's just so hard to know, but also we don't really know what the rules are going to be. And maybe in this season we do, but like, we don't know what the rules are going to be. And I think it's hard to focus on the little things when the big things are so overwhelming. And again, I think that's why, like, I don't envy being a fan. And here's the other thing. I understand fans turning away from all of this stuff. And what it's going to do is it's going to decrease interest in the sport across the country. It's already happening in areas like the West Coast and non-Big Ten SEC areas. They still love their team, but they don't care about the playoff. Like, people that are going to be in Holman, Washington, for Washington State fans, like, they don't care about the playoff anymore. They care about Washington State. They care about the new Pac-12. They care about their regional rivals with, like, Washington or Oregon. But, like, they're not paying attention to who's going to get into the 12 seed or what. Like, that's not what they care about anymore. And I'm concerned about the interest and the health of the sport, where it's kind of a punchline that we say, well, the NFL, they have figured out how to capture your attention, like, every 2 weeks with a new event, even in the off season. Mm-hmm. And outside of, like, one chunk of time, they dominate our sports calendar. And while we don't like that necessarily, we're kind of annoyed by it or whatever, like, it provides fans with fresh content, fresh discussions, fresh ideas, more knowledge of their teams, a better view of the future. And, like, that creates interest, for lack of, you know, for better or for worse. And I feel like Whereas in the offseason, we used to spend so much time discussing trajectory and player growth and coaching staff and scheme and new metrics and all this fun stuff that allowed us to enjoy the game more. I feel like now we're all like, nah, I need a break, dude. I'm going to watch golf. Like, I feel like that's what's happening. And I don't think that's good for the game long term and big picture.
1: You mentioned the new coaches that you guys are talking about over there at 440 Sports. Which new coach do you think is put in the best position to have the most success in year one?
0: Well, I mean, Pete Golding is in the best position to probably have success year one. He's got a Heisman Trophy quarterback and Heisman Trophy running back coming back. He's a team that was the best team maybe in modern school history. The defensive staff is largely intact. Like, if you're talking short term, they are in a pretty good position to try to maintain what they have been able to accomplish under Lane Kiffin. But their schedule gets harder, and the teams around them are getting better. And I just don't think Pete Gold, I think he's too chaotic. I don't think he's the long-term answer. So I think they could lose an extra game and be 9-3 and people think it's like a major step back, but really it's just kind of what it is. But nine wins is a pretty good season for an SEC coach or an any coach making their head coaching debut. I think Florida's roster and the coaching staff that John Summerall's building, I think is probably in the best shape long-term. I really like that trajectory in that program. I think, while Napier did a lot of silly and ridiculous things, they upgraded the talent significantly, 1-85 from when Dan Mullen was there. And he's going to capitalize on that, I think, pretty quickly. You know, look, I think Will Stein's a really good coach. I think it's going to be really interesting to watch a new offense at Kentucky, but that schedule's so hard. I'm not setting the bar high there. I think Arkansas has major problems as it pertains to all this stuff. And that leads us to Lane Kiffin at LSU, and that leads us to Alex Golish at Auburn. I think Auburn is better than we think, but still a middle-of-the-pack team. So the question is, with LSU, how good can they be and how quickly? And ultimately, it feels like Ole Miss is going to, like, leak water throughout the next year and a half, 2 years, and it feels like LSU is just going to get better. So the question is sort of like, when do those two ships pass in the night kind of thing? And it could be, of course, in I think it's like week four when LSU goes to Oxford. That could be a pretty jarring, eye-opening experience for whichever team loses. So I don't like the idea that LSU or Ole Miss are going to compete for national championships this year. And maybe I'm wrong on that, but I think you're asking a lot of Kiffin in his first year with a new roster, and I think you're asking a lot of Pete Golding with zero experience to sort of have 11-1 type seasons where they challenge the powers that be. Because remember, it's not just Texas and Georgia. Like, Oklahoma's bringing back Mateer. They're pretty salty. Alabama's got a really great roster. Texas A&M's probably number three in the conference. And so there's just a lot of really tough football teams. And that doesn't include Tennessee, Florida, South Carolina, Missouri, you know, all these good football teams. So I think Ole Miss is in a good position to come out of the box really well. I think LSU's probably the best team by the end of the year. I think Auburn could and Florida could overachieve, but I don't know if any of these coaches are in the playoff in year one. I think it's a lot of interesting expectation setting, though, across the conference.
2: Hey, before you go, you mentioned John Summerall in Florida. We'll see what happens there. As a millennial UT grad, are you sad that the annual Florida game is no longer for Tennessee?
0: Oh, I mean, yeah. Like, I mean, look, Alabama and Tennessee have shown us millennials in the last handful of years how cool that thing probably was before I was born, or even when I was a child in the 80s, I guess. And so, when you think of the SEC on CBS theme song, like, there's always one game that comes into your mind. And for me, a child of, you know, middle school, high school in the 90s in the state of Tennessee, like, when I hear that music, I think Florida, Tennessee. I don't think Tennessee, Alabama. And so, yeah, I would rather play Florida every year as a fan than Alabama. And I think anyone over 45 years old probably totally disagrees with me on that. And I don't know what people think who are 20 years old. I mean, frankly, about anything, but about like what the rivalry is that like matters the most to Tennessee. I mean, maybe it's Georgia. I don't know. Like, so I personally, Florida's my favorite and biggest rival. But that's because I am of a certain age. And so I know older folks value Alabama and younger folks may value, I don't know, Vanderbilt. Who knows what it turns into.
2: Yep. Experience affects perspective for sure. What is going on at 440 Sports for folks to check out?
0: All kinds of stuff. Made a big announcement today, actually, about our new partnerships covering Nashville SC. 440, 615 Soccer, we've combined forces to offer the best possible coverage of Nashville SC. Look, they're the best team in America right now. They're the best club in MLS. They have a chance to set all kinds of records this year. You know, their last match was Saturday during the World Cup. We've got the World Cup coming, so we're going to be covering all U.S. men's national team action and World Cup action there. So it's just a great event. It's, you know, people, you know, we're excited about the Super Bowl, but like 1.5 billion people are going to watch the World Cup final, and that's like 10 times the size of the Super Bowl. So just get excited about soccer. So we're covering Nashville SC, Club and Country Podcast, 440 Sports, 615 Soccer, all that good stuff. We've got SEC coverage on SEC Football Live. We've got Preds coverage because we're, I don't know, like 120 days into a general managing search that could be coming to an end this week. And so Gold Standard covering the Preds. We got Titans coverage as Carnell Tate looked great on a practice field last week with Cam Ward, a lighter, more spelt Cam Ward, but down 10 pounds, looked pretty good last week. So Titans fans are excited. So all of our coverage, 440 Sports, social media, podcast app, and YouTube, 440 Sports. 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
1: Mm-hmm. 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Score a lot of goals, I'm sure, too. But, hey, Josh, it's good to have you back, man.
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1: You are indeed back.
2: 9900. We've already had multiple dad joke related texts coming in. Again, feeling like they got to make up for
1: lost
2: time.
1: Really good this week, Josh.
2: That's what I heard. I heard a good review of yesterday's dad joke on Josh's
1: way. 1-0 this week, Josh. You hear that?
2: Well, we'll see if today's can be 1% better. That's also the goal every day. 865-656-9900. 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
16: A Better Life with Dr. Sanjay Gupta.
17: We all know how important it is to stay active as we age, especially as we get older. But I've come to realize that for as good as people are about getting their cardio in, a lot of older folks really don't seem to be doing the recommended amount of strength training or even understand why it's so important. It helps you stay functional and therefore independent for as long as possible. Certified strength and conditioning specialist Dana Santis says a great place to start is not with dumbbells or barbells, but with your body weight, which allows you to build strength while also learning how your body moves and where your limitations exist. It also reduces the risk of overwhelming your connective tissue, which adapts more slowly than muscles as we get older. Once you're comfortable, you can dial up that intensity, but do it slowly, do it carefully. I'm Dr. Sanjay Gupta, helping you live a better life.

0: Back on Josh and Swain. Thank you for being with us today. Wade texted in, I got one for you, Josh, which means he has one for you, Swain. The waiter asked me if I wanted a box for my leftovers. I told her I don't like to fight. Box?
1: Okay. Yeah.
0: You like that?
1: 2-0. That's good. Yeah. I like it. It's good.
0: I thought it was good, too.
1: Yeah, it's good. We on a roll this week, man.
0: Well, time is of the essence. We're already halfway through the Wednesday show.
1: No, I'm ready. I'm ready for the 1:45 portion of Wednesday show.
0: We are eagerly anticipating Austin Price, as we always do. He joins us every week, thanks to Colossal Productions. But they had an important recruiting weekend this past weekend. We'll talk about that.
1: That's right. Some ballers in town.
0: But over the last couple of weeks, we've been talking to Austin about the upcoming summer workout time. You've spent the last several years talking about, hey, this is a key town. Every offseason, we talk about the importance of June and July, that final stretch before the season is here. And in this case, we've talked about summer workouts for Chaz Coleman, who last week was on On3's top 100 list, which I was surprised to see.
1: Yeah. Shouldn't have been on that list.
0: Yeah, but Chaz is one of Tennessee's highest-paid players. He is one of Tennessee's most talented players. And they brought him in as an expected immediate impact player on defense with some key guys they left. Mm-hmm. Joshua Joseph's left. Tyree West left. Those are guys that were drafted in the NFL. And then Caleb Herring and Jordan Ross transferred out. So there are a number of players that need to be replaced. And Chaz Coleman was brought in to be one of those guys. So we'll see what his status is with the start of summer workouts.
1: Yeah, I mean, it's an interesting time for Tennessee football because you're bringing in a strength coach that is trying to fix the issues that this program has had from a strength standpoint, from discipline and toughness standpoint. And in doing so, you got to come in hot. You got to come in hot with a level of accountability, whether you are a starter or not. The new guy has to make sure that everybody understands first. And it's easier to kind of let up than to start off easy and then get harder. And so Owens is coming in hot, man. Everybody has to walk that line together, and he's not going to care about Chaz Coleman coming in and having all this talent. Like, his job is to make sure that this football team is the toughest mentally, physically, that everyone is being held accountable and being held to the same standard. And it's just a really bad time for Chaz to have the things that he has right now going on, because Owens, he can't budge. Mm-hmm. He just can't.
0: Yep. We get all these lists. I mentioned the On3 list. That was top 100 players in college football, not just transfers, players. And Chaz was on there. Again, both of us were surprised to see him on the list, but he was number 63 in the country on the list. I saw The Athletic put together a top 100 impact transfer list. Chaz did not make it. There was one Tennessee transfer who made it. It was a player from Penn State. It was not the Penn State player I expected, by the way. It was Amari Campbell, linebacker. And he could be it. I thought maybe Xavier Gillum would be on there. But Amari Campbell is number 40 on the list of The Athletic's top 100 impact transfers in college football for this season. There were a couple of players who left Tennessee that made the list. Lance Hurd, who left Tennessee to go to Kentucky.
1: Yeah, had a good year last year for Tennessee.
0: Yeah, he was a good player. Mm-hmm. He was number 22.
1: That's high.
0: And then there was another player, defensive back, Ricky Gibson, who did not play much for Tennessee. He was injured in the opener. That was it for him this past season. He is now at Texas A&M.
1: Hey, that's okay.
0: Tennessee will play a number of the transfers on this list, as you would expect. Many of the top transfers, care to guess who the number one
1: transfer
0: is, according to The Athletic?
1: Brennan Soresby.
0: No. Actually, did he make the list?
1: Why wouldn't he make the list?
0: No, there's a note at the beginning. Some big names who transferred but are taking backup roles, suffered injuries, or could be unavailable, parentheses, Brennan Soresby, won't be on this list. Number one is Cam Coleman, Texas wide receiver. Number two is Jordan Seaton, LSU offensive tackle. Number three is Darian Mensah, quarterback now at Miami. Number four is Sam Levitt, LSU quarterback. Number five is Drew Mestemaker, who went from North Texas to Oklahoma State with his head coach. Josh Hoover, TCU quarterback, who went to Indiana, is number six. Prince Will Yu, who went to LSU at the edge position, he's number eight. Just trying to find some notable ones for Tennessee fans. Rasheem Biles left Pitt to go to Texas. He is number 11. Byron Brown, Auburn quarterback, is number 12.
1: Yeah, he's gonna be interesting, man, because he has a lot to prove, along with a lot of those guys who transferred from South Florida to Auburn. And you know, there was that video out of his throwing motion, which is not the prettiest,
0: right?
1: But it's about getting the job done. Doesn't matter. Phillip Rivers didn't have a pretty release either. And there's some guys who are in the NBA who don't have a pretty release, but it goes in, and that's all that matters. So that's going to be really fascinating to see how those guys adjust to the SEC coming over from South Florida. But, yeah, man, like he has a chance to be Auburn's Hendon Hooker.
0: One other player I thought was notable, we've talked about him, Georgia Tech running back Justice Haynes. He was really good at Michigan before suffering a foot injury this past season. And he is now at Georgia Tech, which Tennessee will play in week two.
1: Yeah, we'll have to bust him up a little bit.
0: Yeah.
1: No, we'll have to bust him up a little bit, man. Sorry, Justice, you don't have that same offensive line you was running behind in Alabama.
0: Yeah, or Michigan.
1: Or Michigan, yeah.
0: Yeah. But they'll play a physical style at Georgia Tech. Tennessee will have to be ready for it. That's part of what Derek Owings is trying to get Tennessee ready for this upcoming season. But two impact transfers on Tennessee's roster for this upcoming season. Actually, sorry, one on Tennessee's roster, Mari Campbell, two that left the roster. We'll move on from this segment. 865-656-9900.
1: That was a bad joke.
0: Corey sent in, we'll finish the segment on this. Corey sent in a classic. You ready?
1: What you got?
0: What did the drummer name his newborn twin daughters?
1: Newborn twin daughters. I don't know.
0: And a one and a two.
1: And a one and a two. All right.
0: And the number to join us is 865-656-9900. A Chaz Coleman update in 13 to 14 minutes with Austin Price. We're with you for 90 minutes here on Josh and Swain.
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6: 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In the Western Conference Finals of the NBA playoffs, Oklahoma City took a 3-2 series lead over the San Antonio Spurs with a 127-114 win in Game 5 last night. League MVP Shai Gilgeous-Alexander led the way for Oklahoma City with 32 points. Game 6 is Thursday night back in San Antonio. Stanley Cup playoffs in the NHL, the Vegas Golden Knights have advanced to the Stanley Cup Final with a 2-1 win in Game 4 last night to sweep the Colorado Avalanche in the Western Conference Finals. They will await the winner of Carolina and Montreal. Game 4 of the Eastern Conference Finals is tonight. Carolina leads the series 2-1. I'm Joel Silverberg.
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16: People have started using AI for all sorts of things, but I cannot think of an area where the stakes are higher than your health. First of all, I'll tell you this. I know doctors who have cracked some seemingly impossible cases with the help of AI, so it can be a powerful tool. But AI can also hallucinate, provide bad advice, and be just as confident when it does that. If you do decide to plug any personal medical information into one of these chatbots, you should know that while the companies that created them have robust privacy protections in place, they are not bound by HIPAA, like your healthcare provider is. Whatever the advice presented to you, take it with a degree of healthy skepticism. Always get a second opinion. And remember, if you ever experience concerning symptoms, skip the AI consult and head straight to the ER. I'm Dr. Sanjay Gupta, helping you live a better life.

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1: We're watching plenty of cloud cover, but by the early afternoon, starting to see some spotty chances of showers returning into the forecast. Could see some thunderstorm activity, but all rain will be clearing as we're heading into sunset. Temperatures for the day will be in the upper 70s and low 80s. Definitely going to be feeling that humidity. From the WVLT First Alert Weather Center, I'm meteorologist Megan Desmal.
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3: 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Here's Josh and Swain.

0: This is Josh and Swain. Thank you for being with us. This will be a shorter segment as we turn around into our next segment to talk to Austin Price. We'll talk Tennessee football. I ran us long last segment, Swain, with dad jokes, so I apologize for that.
1: It's all right.
0: First day back.
1: No, it was a good dad joke.
0: It was good.
1: It wasn't a knee slapper, but it was yeah, good.
0: Yep. We appreciate the input in the text box. We'll have this for you this segment. So Steve Sarkisian had his comments to USA Today a few weeks ago, making the basket weaving joke or comment, whatever, and Pete Colding said, no problem. Actually, appreciate it. If I'm a transfer, I'd rather take basket weaving than biology, so thanks for help there. Then he was asked, what about Lane? Did he hit you up after the Vanity Fair piece where talked about parents of recruits, like, I can't bring my kid here, state of Mississippi. And Pete Colding said, Lane hits me up every day. I get 12 messages a day from him. I have to decide, what do I look at, what do I do?
1: Yeah,
0: so no concern with Lane Kiffin.
1: Yeah, I'm sure Lane is active on the text thread and on his phone.
0: I don't know if it's been updated with new coaches coming in. Isn't there an SEC coaches group chat?
1: That's a real thing. Heard from, from Lane.
0: Yeah.
1: So There's a reason why folks didn't really want to go to Ole Miss before Lane got there.
0: Right.
1: And Lane made Ole Miss cooler, but
0: come to the SIP.
1: They can get all upset about it if they want to.
0: Yeah.
1: Whatever.
0: But at least publicly, Pete Colding unbothered by it.
1: No, man. He shouldn't be bothered by it, because at the end of the day, players care about how much they're getting paid and the playing time opportunities and if they're going to have a chance to play at the next level.
0: Yeah. So as far as I can tell, Pete Colding handled it perfectly, meeting with the media today, talking about what other coaches have said about Ole Miss. We'll talk about Tennessee when we come back. Austin Price of VolQuest joins us on Josh and Swain.
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12: Making sure your kids get enough sleep. It's one of the most important things you can do for them as a parent, and yet it's often overlooked. Not only does sleep in the early years set the stage for mental and physical health, it also creates the foundation for how one sleeps later in life. That's according to the National Sleep Foundation. Now, that organization recommends 14 to 17 hours a night for newborns, 12 to 15 for infants, 11 to 14 for toddlers, 10 to 13 for preschoolers, and 9 to 11 for school-aged children. When it's age appropriate, start by talking to your kids about why sleep is important. It helps their body grow, helps their brains learn, helps their mood stay steady. Don't underestimate the importance of a routine. You can even narrate what you're doing step by step to help them along the way. I'm Dr. Sanjay Gupta, helping you live a better life.
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0: This is Josh and Swain. Thank you for being with us. Next to Jason Swain, VFL, former Tennessee wide receiver, I'm Josh Ward. 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Again, I'm reading from the report, and it has a quote from Josh Heupel today at SEC spring meetings saying, quote, Chaz has been dealing with some things. We're here to support him. We'll continue to go through that process. So we've talked about this with you over the last few weeks, I guess last few months at this point. What do you make of the latest there with the report from On3 and Josh Heupel's quote today down in Destin?
1: Yeah, you know, last week I said I'd be shocked if he wasn't back. That's based off just some things that had went on off the field that were real positive, you know, trending type stuff for Chaz and off the field type stuff in his personal life. But, you know, color me shocked on this Wednesday that he's not made it back. I put on VolQuest that he wasn't supposed to be back until today. And the staff knew that, but he's yet to make it to town. And at this point, until he does, then, you know, it kind of is what it is. I mean, there's not a lot of optimism until he makes it back to town that he's going to make it back to town. And, you know, I think he's talked to Rodney Garner earlier this week. I don't think he's had a lot of conversations otherwise. You know, and obviously they're trying to tightrope the Grand Canyon in this deal because you want to be there for the kid because he does got some stuff going on off the field. But at the same time, you don't want another situation like you had last summer where a kid, you know, no shows for a stretch and, you know, the team just struggles with that. And so, I mean, you know, anytime, you know, Swain, what happened when you missed or your teammates missed, you know, or whatever, you did something you weren't supposed to do. you ran the sand pits. You ran hills over there. You had to do things to kind of bring yourself back into the fray. And, you know, that can only happen is if he shows back up. Otherwise, I would say, you know, Josh Heupel, you know, they can monitor all they want, but at some point he'll have to rip the Band-Aid off of this situation and probably move on if he doesn't come back.
2: Yeah, it's a balancing act for Josh Heupel because you want to be there individually for a young man who's going through a tough time, but at the same time, you want to, you know, maintain the culture of your football team. And you don't want what happened last year with Boo Carter to happen again. And you hired a strength coach to come in and not allow that to happen with the discipline and setting the standard. And so you're giving him that freedom to do that. And so you can't let Chaz continue to not be there because it's going to risk the locker room. So it's not an easy decision at all for Josh Heupel or any of the coaches. But at the same time, I think we're getting to the point where you're going to have to make a tough decision one way or the other. And to add on to that, AP, I didn't miss.
0: Sway was at those workouts.
2: I didn't miss.
0: He might have to run on behalf of some other teammates. That might have happened.
2: Hey, 865 live event this past weekend recruiting. What was the highlights from that? What kind of ground do you think Tennessee covered with some of the top prospects?
1: You didn't miss is the equivalent of a coach that coached 20 years ago saying that he never paid a player under the table because once he was out and he could stick to his story.
2: You call Johnny Long and you report back.
1: Johnny Long is nowhere to be found. He's on an island somewhere drinking margaritas. 865 Live, I thought Tennessee did well with Antoine Jackson, kid out of Collierville, Memphis area, and that's a Tennessee-Alabama battle. Ole Miss also in play there as we head into official visit. But they got him onto campus this weekend. They'll get him on campus the last weekend. That's June 19th for his official visit. I thought Tennessee did really well with MJ Evans on his official visits, the defensive lineman from Alabama, Birmingham area. Felt like Tennessee did a nice job there. Now, he's got a lot more set up to do and go see. So the question is, did they set the bar to the point where he's always going, man, that didn't beat Tennessee. That didn't beat Tennessee. Or was it just good and then somebody else kind of washes Tennessee's visit away a week from now or 2 weeks from now? We'll see. But it definitely felt like they did a nice job there. Caden Moss, big offensive tackle. I think Tennessee showed well, but I think Ole Miss is going to be willing to throw such a big number at him. I don't think Tennessee – can they be competitive for him? Or does Ole Miss just offer such a big amount? I mean, let's face it, a year from now, you know, in theory, you've got David Sanders back, right? And you know, Ori Williams should be back. You got Gabe Osinda, who's going to be moving up the depth chart. Blair, you know, same thing. So, I mean, does it, you know, Kamari Blair, does it behoove you to go, I mean, and pay a bunch of money for a guy who's not going to play right away? I mean, like, I would tell you no. Again, that's where you've got to be smart about the money you spend. It's okay to go big, but go big on a position where you know, hey, I've got to have this, I got to have that, not, you know, hey, it's a luxury. I think that's why you've seen more parity in college football. 2 years ago, what, Ohio State was the 8th seed, and they won the national title. Miami was the 10 this past year and played for the national title. And so I think you see more and more parity across college football because nobody can stockpile a position. Nobody can stockpile a team like they could 4 or 5 years ago when Georgia and Alabama had, you know, a 4 deep that, you know, would beat most, you know, most people's number ones. So, you know, I think you have to be smart about how you kind of go about things when you're going through the process. So with Caden Moss, can they be competitive enough? Because I do think he's got some relationships here that give Tennessee a real shot. But if it's just a straight, you know, highest bidder deal, then it's probably not going to be Tennessee.
0: Austin Price, VolQuest.com, joining us thanks to Colossal Productions. When do you look at this class to decide if, hey, this is going in the right direction for how the staff wants it to go? Is it the end of June? Is it after David Gabriel Georges makes his announcement? When do you start to really look at this class to figure out how it's trending?
1: I mean, I'll be honest with you. I mean, you listen, I talk to enough fans. I mean, like, the fans are so into the portal. Mm-hmm. Like, the high school recruiting, a kid, you know, kid going elsewhere doesn't really bother them. Right now, the only one they're focused on is David Gabriel Georges. Like, everybody else is like, yeah, okay.
0: Yeah.
1: Oh, we got him. Okay. Oh, we lost him. Okay. Like, he's the needle mover. He is the pulse. So, yeah, after his decision. But, I mean, realistically, yeah, mid to late July, you'll get a better feel for it. I don't really go panicking about it. I mean, look, Georgia's, what, ranked 17th in On3. Alabama's not even in the top 25. Tennessee's not in the top 25. I don't really worry about that stuff because now, like, your roster is not solely dictated off recruiting. It's dictated off both. So if you can get the right recruits and the right transfers and have a combination, you may not be ranked super high in either, but your roster may be better off in the long haul. So it's hard for fans because they've got to adjust to a new line of thinking, a new way of thinking, but I think that's kind of where you're at. I think fans, you know, owners, heck, even the coaches for that matter, have to kind of adjust to a new way of thinking. It's not as black and white as one used to be when it was, you know, are you top 10? Are you top 5? Are you ranked in the top 25 in recruiting? Like, you can have a good class and you just don't take that many kids and you're not ranked that high.
2: The days of winning the PR with recruiting kids in state, are those days over?
1: I mean, yes and no. I mean, like I said, I mean, listen, I love Kenny Simon as much as the next guy. I mean, that's Kevin Simon's kid, right? But there was no gnashing of teeth when he went to Alabama. And he went to Alabama. I mean, I just think that fans just look at it so different now because most kids aren't going to go straight to the field. And people just don't panic about a kid going elsewhere anymore because you can go get good players out of the portal. And let's face it, if you've done a good job the last couple of years, and you develop the roster retention for players like Marion Dye and Redarius Jackson and people like that, if they have really good years, will be far more important than signing Kenny Simon, Jarrell Chandler, David Gabriel Georges, or whoever else. So, again, it's a different time. Both are important. Listen, recruiting high school players is still important. It's just not the end-all, be-all that it was when you were a recruit or even 5 years ago. So it's just a different time, and it doesn't make it good or bad. And it certainly doesn't mean that you shouldn't care about it. I just know a lot of fans have started to gravitate that way because there's so much moving around. Now, you change some of these policies as far as, like, you may get a one-time transfer and that's it, and the kids can't bounce every 5 seconds. They'll probably care a little bit more because kids won't be able to bounce around and leverage and stuff. And you'll really care if you've got a kid on his second school, right? Like, if a kid leaves after his freshman year and transfers, you're going to feel pretty good about that kid because, you know, for him to transfer again, he'd have to set out.
2: Yeah.
1: But will they ever get to that point to where they can lock that in without going to court and everything else?
2: Yep.
0: We'll see when we can get to that point. They're working on it. In the meantime, they're covering the crazy times that are at VolQuest.com. That's with Tennessee football, recruiting, basketball getting ready, or baseball getting ready for the regional, basketball all the time, VolQuest.com. Hey, Austin, thank you for the time as always. We appreciate it, and we'll talk to you again soon.
1: Thanks, guys. Appreciate you.
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5: The Oklahoma City Thunder won Game 5 of the Western Conference Finals, 127-114. The Thunder now take a 3-2 lead in this series. The Spurs now face elimination. Last night, Shai Gilgeous-Alexander had 32-9 assists. The Thunder are now one win away from getting back to the NBA Finals. Game 6 is Thursday night in San Antonio. I'm Chris Fleck.
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0: Welcome in hour number three of Josh and Swain. Thank you for being with us. Thanks to Austin Price for joining us last segment. Great guest lineup today. In the first hour, we talked to Chris Lowe of On3.com. Last hour, Braden Gall of 440 Sports. And Austin, last segment, talking Tennessee football. We began the segment talking about the news report in the last 15, 20 minutes, or at least the update with Chaz Coleman yet to report to summer workouts in Knoxville. And the plan was for him to be here today. And so far, no update that includes him arriving. So something's got to give, I would say, at some point, and that some point probably needs to be soon. But we continue the discussion of Chaz Coleman's status as Tennessee's team. They are on to summer workouts.
1: You can't let it affect the team. So, I mean, you want to give an individual every opportunity that you can. Everybody's different. Every situation is different. You know, coaches are sometimes criticized because they don't immediately kick a kid off when a kid

0: makes a mistake. Mm-hmm. And I've never been a believer in doing that, because doing what's best for the kid and your team is the most important thing. And there's opportunities to give the young man more rope. But it does come a time where you can't. And every case is different. Every situation is different. Every kid is different. But as a coach, you have to know that. And I don't know if we're at that point now with Chaz Coleman. I know that he's had a significant amount of time to be away from this football program and get himself to a position where he can potentially join. And it's really hard to expect for the defense and this team to be at its best while this continues to linger for a long time. So I just hope at the end of the day it doesn't impact the team, because I think we learned a lesson last year that not one person is bigger than a team. And listen, this is something Josh Heupel said after, you know, Nico left. No one's above the power T. Mm-hmm. Certainly someone that ain't even played here yet.
1: Right, he's not even worn it.
0: Yeah, he didn't even put it on yet.
2: A few maybe limited practices. So, yeah, I'm with you. There is a position that Josh Heupel is in where you want to look out for what's best for Chaz Coleman, but that also doesn't trump what's most important for the team. Josh Heupel's responsibility is to the program and to the team. And I don't think I'm speaking out of turn here. As long as Chaz has been fully cleared for everything, I say that because I know he dealt with the vertigo issue several months ago, but assuming he's cleared to resume all activities, which is my understanding, I don't even see how it's in his best interest to be away from the team. And being part of the team, being a part of team workouts, and doing, if he intends to play football, working out with the intention to do so, I think would be in his best interest as well.
0: I mean, I'll just be honest here and let you know, let everyone know listening, you know, I dealt with some mental health as a student athlete. I got hurt, and I was in a very bad place. I didn't want to be at the complex. I didn't want to be around anybody. I got help. When I got that help, my grades were better. I finished my finals on a high note. I made all A's on my final. I was tutoring my tutor when I got help. I was in a really good spot after I got help, but before that, I was in a bad spot, man. You know, being hurt, putting a lot of pressure on myself to, you know, have a great year and put myself in a position to be able to provide for my family. You know, I didn't have kids or anything like that, but I wanted to, you know, provide for my, you know, my great uncle who, you know, brought me in as a child. I wanted to repay him, and football was that vehicle to be able to do that. And when I was hurt, I felt like I wasn't going to be able to do that. So, like, I was depressed. But the best thing for me was to be around my teammates and, you know, get that support. And I was able to shift and then become a captain and become a leader and become an example for my teammates. And so, like, I don't think being alone and isolating yourself away from your teammates is, you know, the best strategy here. But again, like, the support is there for him. And at the end of the day, Josh Heupel's going to have to make the best decision for his football team, because the team matters more than any individual.
2: Yep. We were asked if this was a lesser known, not as good of a player as Chaz Coleman, would we have already closed the door on him? I mean, I don't know how much less of a player we're talking about here, but
0: Josh,
2: yeah, probably.
0: Josh, let's not beat around the bush here.
2: probably so.
0: Yeah. If he wasn't good, he wouldn't have this leash. And no one needs to pretend like that's abnormal. Like, that's always been the case.
2: But if we're still having this same conversation a week from now with Chaz, I would be surprised. At some point, something's got to give with him, as talented as he is.
0: he's going to have to decide if he wants to play football or not.
2: Right.
0: And, you know, it doesn't matter if it's Tennessee, if it's Penn State, if it's LSU or Ohio State. These are all the teams that he either played with or was thinking about going when he was in the portal.
2: Yeah.
0: At the end of the day, like, he's going to have to train and practice if he wants to play football. And if he doesn't want to play football, then he doesn't need to play football. But he can't spend a lot of time in the position that he's in right now, because there's not a lot of coaches that's going to tolerate this. Like, Josh Heupel is, you know, pretty lenient when it comes to this type of stuff. And you could say maybe too lenient, which is why he brought in Derek Owens to handle it for him. So other cases, Chaz would have been already off the team in some other cases. Mm-hmm. But he's going to have to decide if he wants to play ball, period, point blank. And for Tennessee, do you give him more time as workouts ramp up? What do you do?
2: So we'll see what happens. But right now, Tennessee awaits Chaz Coleman's return to Knoxville, if that happens. And if it doesn't, at some point, Tennessee moves on. But, and by the way, who is Chaz Coleman? You might be wondering. If you don't follow on a regular basis, Chaz Coleman, a highly touted edge, played some as a freshman this past year at Penn State, played for Jim Knowles in that defense with the Nittany Lions, and transferred to Tennessee after Jim Knowles and a few of his assistants came to Tennessee. Coleman was one of Tennessee's big gets in the portal, choosing the Vols over Ohio State and LSU.
0: Hey, I ain't gonna lie, man. If I was on this football team, and me having the personality and the humor that I have, because I would take a serious moment and make it unserious.
2: Uh-huh.
0: I would go to Coach Heupel's office and go, "Hey, so what y'all doing with his check?" Can I get some of his check, Coach?
2: I would recommend you be early to the office tomorrow morning, because I think a line might be forming with like, that question.
0: Hey, Coach, we gonna split his check up?
2: I'm Jordan Norman, the only other edge transfer that came to Tennessee, I'd be saying, so my snap count's going up, right?
0: My snap count is going up.
2: I want my paycheck to go up, too.
0: I need another zero, because I was here to workouts. I didn't miss spring.
2: Yeah. Marion Dye probably got tampered with.
0: Oh, man.
2: So there it is. Any updates on J.J. Peterson? Is he coming to workouts? Still waiting on his status.
0: We on watch out for J.J. Peters.
2: Okay. 865-656-9900. We'll continue the conversation. We have 45 minutes to go. We appreciate you being with us. We are presented by Junk Be Gone, East Tennessee's junk removal specialists, here on Josh and Swain.
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16: A better life with Dr. Sanjay Gupta.
17: If you are struggling with substance abuse, alcohol, pills, whatever it may be, first of all, it's nothing to be ashamed of. We know addiction is a brain disease, and we also know getting into recovery can be tough. Also, in case this helps, I want to tell you about a new study at a Harvard School of Public Health, which found that spiritual belief, the idea of a steady religious practice, had a protective effect from addiction. Experts we talked to told us there were probably a few reasons why this might be the case. Number one, excessive drug and alcohol use would not be the norm in a religious community, and people want to fit in. Two, a belief in a higher power provides people with hope and solace, great foils for addiction. And three, and I think there's some merit to this, regular attendance in a faith community also provides connection. Just like in AA, camaraderie and social support is often what you need. I'm Dr. Sanjay Gupta, helping you live a better life.
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0: This is Josh and Swain. Thank you for being with us. 865-656-9900. Adam Sparks at KnoxNews.com also reporting Chaz Coleman not yet with the team for summer workouts, which began 2 days ago. Source requested anonymity because UT's team activities are not open to the media or the public, but Chaz Coleman has been one of the top stories over the last several weeks, continues to be. We'll see how much longer this story has a chance to go with Chaz Coleman currently not with the team for summer workouts. Pete Nakos with a report there. Pete and Chris Lowe of On3.com, which we discussed last hour, and also discussed it with Austin Price of VolQuest when he joined us at the end of hour number two. 865-656-9900 if you'd like to be part of the show, as we are presented by Junk Be Gone. We have bipartisan bill discussion going on, the Save College Sports effort that is underway. We'll see how much of that stands up. It'll be challenged legally, I'm sure. Salary cap is a part of the discussion. Limiting athletes to transferring schools only one time without penalty. If that goes through, if that's able to essentially come back, remember that was the rule.
1: Can you read all the things?
0: Yeah, I can do that. So here are some of the key items from the bipartisan bill. Limiting athletes to transferring schools only one time without penalty. Limiting athlete eligibility to a maximum of 5 years. Prohibiting former professional athletes from playing in college. And prohibiting schools from poaching a coach from another school during their sports season.
1: This is what we do know, Josh. That both sides of the aisle can't work together and come up with a solution to improve a situation. Because this is good stuff. Mm-hmm. This is good. Like this would fix a lot of issues. This would make things better. This is good stuff, man. Good teamwork, guys.
0: I think my hesitation is waiting to see what actually holds up.
1: Yeah, well, that's the other side of it, Josh. Like, all this stuff sounds great, but how much of it will be enforceable?
0: Because here's an example. The five-year eligibility length for college athletes and prohibiting professional athletes, that also includes those who have competed internationally, great on the surface. But then I wonder, okay, what if that's challenged in court and they point out to all the money, the seven figures that a lot of college athletes are making, and they ask the question, what's the difference in me and them? We're both making a ton of money. In fact, they're making more than me. Why am I a pro that can't play? They're not a pro that can. What's the difference? I don't know what the answer is to that.
1: Yeah, just change the law, I guess.
0: That's why I catch myself holding up sometimes when I reference pro players coming to college, because
1: these are pro players in college.
0: Yeah, I had an ad pop up, or it was like a promoted post, something like that, for Arch Manning pop up in my Instagram feed the other day for Wimby Parker glasses, and then I looked at his feed, and he's doing ads for Wimby Parker, Red Bull, Viore, another one. He had like five or six different companies he's representing. Good for Arch,
1: yeah,
0: by the way. That's real NIL usage.
1: Yeah.
0: So I'm not hating on that, but I mean, Arch is easily clearing seven figures, $5 million, $7 million, I don't know. So if an international athlete says, well, I made $35,000 last year playing for the Series B basketball league, how come I'm ineligible, but this guy's making $5 million and I...
1: Because you old, man. That's why. You old, and we don't know how old you really are.
0: The age restriction, to me, seems like that would be easier to enforce.
1: That's the biggest problem. You old out here, man. Like, these are young kids. Yeah. We ain't got time for you to be out here playing. You're 28 years old. You're a whole decade older than the people you're playing against. That's the real problem.
0: Right.
1: It ain't the fact that you're playing from another country. Like, I think international players coming over and taking advantage of the opportunity and being, you know, humble and gracious, and really taking advantage of the chance to play this game. I mean, sometimes we take it for granted, and foreign players don't. And they come over here and bust our butt and work hard, and I love it. just work hard too, because they're going to take the food off our plate. And sometimes that's good. Competition is good. But you can't be doing that at 26 years old as a freshman.
0: I'm with you. I'm with you on that.
1: That ain't going to work, man. That's not going to work for me.
0: I'm with you on that. There's also a cap element to this conversation.
1: Well, Danny White's, he did say something about collective bargaining, so that way every organization can have a cap. I mean, that makes sense. By the way, you see Danny White growing his hair out?
0: Yeah.
1: Man,
0: I like that.
1: Yeah, looking good. You should try that.
0: I don't think that's a good idea.
1: You should grow your hair out like Danny. I'm kind of jealous.
0: I need to get a Just for Men
1: in
0: NIL deal.
1: It's really not fair.
0: Somebody give me that.
1: It's a bald person. It's not fair when a person has a low cut and then they just up and decide, oh, I'm going to let it grow out. You could have been doing that the whole time and you chose not to.
0: Yeah. It's kind of insulting.
1: Did you think about people like us that can't do that?
0: Mm-hmm. Yeah. When Jordan McRae half jokingly complained about dunking and how it would hurt sometimes.
1: I bet you hated that.
0: I was so insulted.
1: Are you serious? You complaining about dunking?
0: Say that in front of me.
1: I've been trying to dunk my whole life.
0: Although we lowered the goal in the driveway and I was dunking on the Wardos.
1: It doesn't count, Josh.
0: It did kind of hurt. Slamming that bad boy home.
1: Oh, it does. It does hurt. It does hurt.
0: So you guys weren't lying.
1: When you dunk it hard.
0: You dunkers.
1: Mm-hmm. That's why you see guys, when they jump, they just kind of, they hover, they kind of go above the rim, they kind of just throw it in real hard.
0: Yeah.
1: Without hitting their hands on the rim. That's why they do that.
0: That should be included in what's so impressive about LeBron's longevity. He's still hammering it home in year 23. He's still putting the force on the rim at the same level.
1: He is.
0: So we'll see what happens with the bipartisan bill. We'll see what makes it through, how long this takes. But I like the ideas in it.
1: Ideas are good.
0: I like the planning.
1: Yeah, ideas are good.
0: Yeah, I think just about everybody can agree on the one-time transfer.
1: Yeah. We want you to get paid, players, but you don't run the show. And right now, they run the show.
0: I need to see if it's stated. I would think that the one-time transfer allowance to be able to play right away is for undergrads. The previous NCAA rule before that was challenged was that you would get one-time allowance as a transfer as an undergraduate, but that did not apply to grad transfers.
1: Yeah, I think if you graduate, you should be able to do...
0: Yeah, so you could potentially get a second transfer to play right away.
1: You graduate.
0: But the point was to avoid transferring every year. Because I know we roll our eyes at the academic aspect. That can't be a good thing for the academic side if you're transferring every year.
1: Yeah. So if you're an Ole Miss senior and you graduate in basket weaving, you could definitely could transfer somewhere else, all right? you're free to go. Free to go. Good job, man.
0: Poor Ole Miss.
1: What you mean, poor Ole Miss? No, poor Miss. You know the coach called a kid while the kid was in class at Clemson, trying to get him to leave Clemson to come to their school? Don't poor Ole Miss me.
0: I'm sure it's all a misunderstanding.
1: You know, 2021, they came up here and benefited from the officials' missing calls? Don't poor Ole Miss me.
0: They even planted a golf ball.
1: No, we
0: did
1: that.
0: Is that right?
1: We did that. All right. Don't poor Ole Miss me. You know that two former Lady Vol players are playing on their team this year? I'm going to hear it. Poor Ole Miss me.
0: By the way, Mike pulled the old switcheroo on us in the text box. He texted, I hate hearing short people talk about being comfortable in the airline seats. I will tell you, it's pretty comfortable in those planes.
1: I haven't heard short people brag about that.
0: Yeah, it's one of the benefits of being height challenged.
1: Well, I stand corrected. I have now heard a short person brag about being in an airplane.
0: All you long-leggeds that are having to deal with it.
1: Nah, that's not me. I'm only
0: We're good over here.
1: It depends on who you ask. 6'1", 6'2", 6 foot.
0: Yeah, I'll check the different media guides from the mid-2000s.
1: Exactly.
0: And see just where Jason Swain stood. 865-656-9900. We still have an attaboy to hand out. 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Thank you for being with us as we continue on Josh and Swain.
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6: 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Dodgers welcome the Rockies at 10. In the Western Conference Finals of the NBA playoffs, Oklahoma City took a 3-2 series lead over the San Antonio Spurs with a 127-114 win in Game 5 last night. League MVP Shai Gilgeous-Alexander led the way for Oklahoma City with 32 points. Game 6 is Thursday night back in San Antonio. Stanley Cup playoffs in the NHL, the Vegas Golden Knights have advanced to the Stanley Cup Final with a 2-1 win in Game 4 last night to sweep the Colorado Avalanche in the Western Conference Finals. They will await the winner of Carolina and Montreal. Game 4 of the Eastern Conference Finals is tonight. Carolina leads the series 2-1. I'm Joel Silverberg.
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13: How often do you stop to wonder whether you should share something that's revealing? Maybe even embarrassing, with a partner, a friend, or even your boss. In her new book called Revealing, The Underrated Power of Oversharing, behavioral scientist Leslie John says doing just that can help you deepen relationships that are vital to your life. We need people to trust us in order to get things like love, friendship, and career success. That's what she told us. When you make yourself vulnerable by revealing something sensitive, it does make other people trust you. In turn, when you ask someone to reveal something about themselves, showing that interest will generally lead someone to like you more. Why? Because people like to be asked about themselves, she says. It also signals that they are discriminating and choosy, but in a good way. I'm Dr. Sanjay Gupta, helping you live a better life.
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17: Temperatures for today will be warming into the upper 70s and low 80s. We'll keep that high humidity, making it feel very muggy. Heading into the afternoon, we're watching spotty showers picking up in that forecast. A rumble of thunder is not out of the question, but by sunset, that's clearing its way out. Rain chances are decreasing slightly on your Thursday. From the WVLT First Alert Weather Center, I'm meteorologist Megan Desmal.
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0: Back on Josh and Swain. Thanks for being with us. I love the Kim Caldwell and Coach Yo picture on Twitter.
1: I do too, man.
0: Her caption, Coach Yo, she is the head coach at Ole Miss. Twitter versus real life. Hashtag SEC meetings with a big-time smile from Kim Caldwell and peace from Coach Yo. They'll see each other on the court. There will be a couple of former Lady Vols playing for Ole Miss and Talaysia Cooper and Jada Civil.
1: Yeah, Kim Caldwell laughed because she's like, you got to deal with Cooper now, not me.
0: I've already told you, I'm going to be very interested to see how it plays out, both with Tennessee's basketball team and Tennessee's former team, as almost all of it is still in college basketball, just elsewhere this upcoming season.
1: Wait, what, huh? What'd you just say?
0: Tennessee's current team, which is a new collection of players.
1: Yes.
0: And the former team, which is a
1: spread out group of
0: players at different schools. So what they do elsewhere.
1: Yeah.
0: Not together.
1: Yeah.
0: Two of them at Ole Miss.
1: Yeah, it's always fun to follow what transfers from Tennessee, what they do.
0: And there'll be more of that with the men's team, too, than we often see. Because more guys have transferred to higher-level programs. We talked last week about Tennessee will play Maryland in the first game of the Players Era Festival. That's where Bishop Boswell is. And Tennessee will see several former guys in the SEC. At Texas, at Texas A&M, at Missouri. So it'll be fun.
1: I bet Bishop Boswell has a picture of the power tee in his locker room. Or maybe a picture of Rick Barnes. I'm going to prove you wrong. I can shoot the rock. And it's going to fuel him. And who knows, he might be the best shooter in the ACC this year. And guess what? That would be awesome. That would be so cool for him.
0: I hope he does great.
1: Yeah, I hope he does too.
0: It's also kind of funny that he'll be trying to prove it at the Players Era Festival in Las Vegas, so it'll be a totally different type of environment.
1: I hope he plays so far outside of himself. I hope he tries to do too much. Shoots 20 shots, have 15 turnovers because he's trying to prove Rick Barnes wrong.
0: Right.
1: That would be great. That'll help us win. It's about the power of T, though. That's what it's about. Ain't that what Ron Slay say?
0: That's all you know.
1: It's all you know, and car doesn't have a roof. You said that too, right?
0: Something like that.
1: Yep. Mm-hmm.
0: I was just reading this 5 minutes ago. I'd say it's somewhat timely. We're waiting to see officially what happens with Brendan Sorsby, but Pete Nakos writing that SEC Associate Commissioner Garth Glissman announced a sports betting integrity initiative across the league. During the 2025-26 season, $11 billion in total betting volume was generated between SEC football and basketball, and $6.2 billion from football.
1: What does that mean? What are you trying to say, Josh?
0: Education for athletes will be mandatory. SEC is also setting up integrity posters.
1: You need posters? Speaking of posters, what were we doing down at the SEC baseball tournament, the instructions on how to challenge a ball or a strike?
0: I don't.
1: You see those posters?
0: Yeah.
1: You don't need posters to say tap your helmet. You don't need posters for that. Just tap your helmet. What do you need posters for?
0: Yeah, I'm sorry. this sentence, the SEC will set up integrity posters in locker rooms and an integrity hotline.
1: Right, no one reads the posters, okay? I don't know why this is so hard.
0: I want more information. What is the integrity hotline?
1: I don't know. Why would you call the integrity hotline? You call and see if it's okay to bet? The answer is no.
0: Is that a snitch line? Hey, we got somebody betting? Is that what that is?
1: I don't understand what's so hard about it.
0: I don't either.
1: If you play, you can't bet. It doesn't matter if your school, if the NCAA, if the conference has a partnership with FanDuel or DraftKings. You can't have a partnership. Those are the rules. you're going to make your money by playing the game. And through NIL, you can't bet. If you do bet, you're done playing forever at this level. It's not that hard.
0: This is the one that's cut and dry.
1: It's not that hard.
0: You shouldn't need an explanation of why.
1: It's not that hard. Here's the one thing you can't do. Here's the punishment. It's over. Here's your punishment if you do these other things. Spend it for one game. Or you get a warning. Like, all right, you failed a drug test. You're going to have to go into a program. Like, guys decided to continue to smoke and fail drug tests because you knew you had a couple chances. But you can't engage in gambling knowing that it's zero tolerance and then get caught. Ain't trying to sue people. You're trying to go around the rules. No. It's not fair. You can't gamble. Like, I saw Paul Feinbaum this morning talking about Brendan Sorsby should only get a 3-game suspension because it's not fair. What? He knew the rules. I have no problem with the organizations having a partnership with gambling sites. I have no problem with that. Just like I have zero problem with organizations having a partnership with beer companies. That doesn't mean the players can drink beer on the sidelines during the games.
0: Or that 19-year-olds can go to the grocery and pick up a 12-pack.
1: We're just simpletons, Josh.
0: Yeah, maybe so.
1: We're just too simple.
0: Maybe so. But that from the SEC this afternoon. I learned about this integrity hotline. We'll come back. 865-656-9900 and attaboy to hand out before we go. Final thoughts from today's show. It has been a busy one. 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You can search Josh and Swain like Apple and Spotify or find us in the podcast section of the WNML app. One more segment to go, presented by Junk Be Gone on Josh and Swain.
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8: Have you ever noticed that you mostly breathe through one nostril at a time? Even when you're not sick, even when your allergies aren't bothering you. The body actually switches the dominant nostril as frequently as every 2 hours while we're awake. That's according to Adam Taylor, an anatomy professor at Lancaster University in the UK. This alternating cycle is automatic. It's regulated subconsciously by the hypothalamus and the brain, he said. Your body does this to give each nostril a chance to rest and repair so they don't get too dried out, which could make it easier for pathogens and inflammation to cause damage. Now, Taylor also said studies suggest the left nostril may be more dominant, and when the right nostril is dominant, the body is in a more alert or even stressed state. Who knew? Pretty fascinating stuff. I'm Dr. Sanjay Gupta, helping you live a better life.
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0: us. Jason Swain right here, VFL, former Tennessee wide receiver. I'm Josh Ward. We appreciate all the interaction today. We've had a lot to talk about. We will continue to monitor the situation with Chaz Coleman. That's the top story right now. The headline over the summer will be the quarterback battle. That'll carry over into August with a couple of young guys battling for that number one spot, redshirt freshman George McIntyre and true freshman Faison Brandon.
1: Couldn't help but you had to mention it. We went a whole show without mentioning it because yesterday's show was crazy talking about the quarterback battle. Mm-hmm. But you just had to mention it. You had to meet the quota.
0: We were up against it last segment. If I didn't mention it here, we'd fall below.
1: That's a requirement right now. Sports Talk Radio Knoxville, you have to mention the George McIntyre, Faison Brandon quarterback battle at least once during your show.
0: Yep.
1: So there it is. We just mentioned it. What about it, though?
0: Well, we'll see what happens.
1: That's it. That's the update.
0: Yep. We'll see what happens with Chaz Coleman, and we'll see what is said next at the SEC spring meetings. By the way, MT's easy solution to all of this mess and madness, no rules. Pedal the metal for everything, gambling, pay for play, steroids. May the best team win. That's his suggestion.
1: Oh, great. Get to see some 28-year-old roided out quarterback freaking out on everybody when he throws an interception. Flipping over the benches on the sideline.
0: Yeah, that is the suggestion.
1: While the coach leaves for another job during the game.
0: Might go to the other sideline.
1: Yeah. Mm-hmm. Yeah, that sounds fun. Let's do it.
0: By the way, speaking of quota, Heath with a reminder, Michael did text us earlier, all caps from both of them. Juke Harris, baby!
1: Juke Harris, baby! That's a real requirement. Gotta mention him.
0: That is it.
1: Sorry, Brian.
0: All caps required, by the way. We have just a few minutes to go. Right now, we hand out today's attaboy.
2: I just wanted to come by and congratulate you on the great work you've been doing.
3: 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You remind me of a young me.
4: Failure is not an option.
5: That boy is good.
6: Don't remind yourself. Nobody built like you. You design yourself.
0: Attaboy. So we hand out attaboys and attagirls every day. The Western Conference Finals on to Game 6. And OKC could wrap it up there, or it could go to Game 7 if the Spurs are able to force one more. But while that goes on, Swain, the Knicks sit back and wait. So our attaboy today is to Jalen Brunson. Obviously, it takes a team. It takes the efforts of Karl Anthony Towns and Bridges and Hart and the team that has come together. It's a true team, but they've been led by Jalen Brunson. It was a cool note to go with the success this team is having. You think about the last time they went to the finals 27 years ago. They have been led for a decade and a half at that point by Patrick Ewing. Patrick's known Jalen Brunson since Jalen was 2 years old. Used to take him on family vacations. Now they're celebrating together. Yep. The Knicks getting back to the finals. But what Jalen Brunson has done as a smaller guard, leading the Knicks, bringing them together as a team, is really incredible. And when he went there, I think most people thought, hey, he's a good player. He's done well with the Mavericks. But they probably missed out on the big fish that they wanted. Remember, they had gone after Kyrie and KD, and they went to the Nets, went to Brooklyn. That didn't work out in Brooklyn. But look at the Knicks. They go with Jalen Brunson, took a gamble on him, and it ended up being an incredible deal with how good he's been.
1: Yeah, remember when Becky Hammon, the coach of the Las Vegas Aces there in WNBA, felt like that he was too small to lead a team to a championship based on history, like history of the league, which, hey, never go wrong with citing the facts and citing history. She said recently that, hey, she's up for being proven wrong. She was asked to clear the air. She said, there's no air to clear. I said what I said. If he proves me wrong, he proves me wrong. Says he's a great player, but still do not feel like a guard that was 6'2 could lead a team to a championship unless they were Steph Curry. Well, he is 4 wins away from doing that. So he's just special. He is special. He can find his own shot, get his own shot. He is a below the rim protector is what he calls himself. His ability to take charges. Yeah. And offensively, he can finish around the rim versus those tall trees.
0: The 33rd pick, the third pick of the second round in the 2018 NBA draft. And he has helped lead the Knicks back to the finals. And the Western Conference winner, I'm sure, will be the favorite to win the title.
1: Mm-hmm.
0: But the way the Knicks are playing offensively and Brunson is leading them there, I think they're going to have a real shot going into the finals. We'll get to that discussion when we know their opponent. But we know they're in the NBA Finals. Right. And attaboy to Jalen Brunson helping lead the way. What was thought to be a gamble with the deal they gave him ended up being one of the best bargains that New York has found. That town is New York Knick crazy, too.
1: It feels like a college sports town.
0: Yeah.
1: But it's that times 1,000. If they win a championship, oh, boy.
0: Swain will be back tomorrow at 12 o'clock. We'll see if there is an update on Chaz Coleman. We'll see if anybody wants to weigh in on Tennessee's quarterback battle. And we'll see what else happens in the next 21 hours.
1: All right. Let's do it.
0: Thanks, everybody, for hanging out with us today. Joel Silverberg producing. Thank you, as always. See you and talk to you tomorrow at noon here on Josh and Swain.
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8: Have you ever noticed that you mostly breathe through one nostril at a time? Even when you're not sick, even when your allergies aren't bothering you. The body actually switches the dominant nostril as frequently as every 2 hours while we're awake. That's according to Adam Taylor, an anatomy professor at Lancaster University in the UK. This alternating cycle is automatic. It's regulated subconsciously by the hypothalamus and the brain, he said. Your body does this to give each nostril a chance to rest and repair so they don't get too dried out, which could make it easier for pathogens and inflammation to cause damage. Now, Taylor also said studies suggest the left nostril may be more dominant, and when the right nostril is dominant, the body is in a more alert or even stressed state. Who knew? Pretty fascinating stuff. I'm Dr. Sanjay Gupta, helping you live a better life.
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2: 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How about this? 3 months, no payments right now with the All-American Spa Sell at Dynasty Spas. 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
1: I'm sorry. That's right. Right here in East Tennessee.
2: Right here in East Tennessee. They pass those factory direct savings on to you. You're going to get something that's made in East Tennessee.
1: Yes.
2: By East Tennesseans, keeping jobs in East Tennessee. You're going to get unbelievable product, unbelievable deals. You'll absolutely love the people here at Dynasty Pools and Spas.
1: A lot of things are happening right now.
2: Yeah, okay.
1: It's one thing for us to blow the doors open because of what Dynasty Spas is doing, but dude,
2: yes.
1: It's May 27th and all this news is happening.
2: I have no idea why everything's happening all
1: why
2: at
1: now?
2: Once. Nothing's happened for a month and now everything at once. Can we start with Pete Nakos?
1: Yes, let's go.
2: With the report, Nakos. I can't pronounce Pete's name, but it's a good dude. Chaz Coleman's yet to report to summer workouts.
1: It's not great. Not great.
2: According to Pete and Chris Lowe, voluntary workouts began earlier this week. Josh Heupel with the quote, according to Pete. Chaz has been dealing with some things, and we're here to support him. We'll continue to grow through that process.
1: Awesome.
2: Can I be honest with you?
1: Please.
2: How many times we got to get duped on this kind of thing? And what one, Chaz Coleman's clearly dealing with some mental health issues.
1: That's exactly what this is.
2: We mentioned it before. We were talking about it. I am of the belief this is closer to Darlin Stone DeBar than it is Boo Carter, right? And a lot of people are trying to make this Boo Carter, and it's not that. The other side, though, is... I don't know how good Chaz Coleman is yet.
1: One sack?
2: Yeah.
1: One sack last year?
2: Chaz Coleman.
1: This is not me dunking on Chaz Coleman.
2: No.
1: We
2: ain't there yet, is what I'm saying. So for everybody trying to tell me how great he's going to be, he had exactly 6 more tackles, 1 more sack than I did last year.
1: Correct.
2: So for in college football. So it's – now part of that seems a freshman. That's what happens. Do I think this kid is going to be – is he Leonard Little 2.0? No, man. Mm. No, not yet. I mean, maybe he is in a couple years, but not yet. So do you want Chaz Coleman out there? Yes. At the end of the day, this is a kid. We don't know if he's any good yet, but he has all the potential in the world. He's clearly dealing with some things. So at the end of the day, some of the comments I've seen on social and things like that, I just think, all right, I get it. He's 19. Let's chill. But also, let's not expect this kid. Here's what I don't want to happen because this happens all the time. Free Aubrey Solomon, free Euros Plavzic, whatever you're bringing in, some kid. This kid's going to be amazing. And he was a 5-star. He was a super highly touted recruit. So then all the recruiting services on the transfer portal tell us how great he is.
1: Right.
2: He's a kid. Let him go through his stuff. He's getting paid, so he needs to show up and do his job. But Tennessee's supporting him, and I respect that. And it's one of the reasons why I respect the way Tennessee does business these days. And I want that type of thing to succeed. But I look at this and say, don't freak out about this yet. I don't know that Chaz Coleman is going to be a difference maker for you for Tennessee football this year.
1: Right.
2: I think he could be down the line. Let's give it a little time. Tennessee, to me, is doing the right thing, trying to support the kid. It's a weird situation because you're paying these kids like they're professionals, but at the same time, they're still children. So what do you do? You support him. You hope that he can get it figured out. If he can't get it figured out, okay, it is what it is. But I don't know. But what I don't want to happen is Tennessee supports this kid. He gets his head back on straight. He's not very good because that's what second-year college football players do, and they're usually not very good. By the way, Chaz Coleman played in exactly 5 games last year.
1: That's not great, man.
2: So, FIU 4 tackles. I mean, he played mop-up duty against scrubs. I mean, that's kind of what Chaz Coleman did, or in beatings. So, if he's not very good, it's not because of a bad attitude or anything like that.

0: And it's because he's super young. That's what it is. And he's clearly dealing with some mental health issues. So let's see if they can help out Chaz Coleman. Because when you do things like this, when a school does things like this, mm-hmm. even though when an employer does like things like this with an employee, you make it the world a better place. And so the fact that Tennessee is willing to, instead of trying to play hard line, I'm a square jawed authority. The difference, I'll juxtapose this. Josh Heupel trying to help this kid. Lane Kiffin's got a kid that's suicidal, you know what I mean? Like dealing with some depression issues.
1: Right.
0: And Lane Kiffin goes, cusses him out, calls him the P word, and stuff like that. And like, which one do you want to be? You want to be Lane Kiffin or you want to be Josh Heupel?
1: Exactly.
0: You want to be Josh Heupel at the end of the day in the world.
1: Can I make this a football discussion briefly?
0: Yep.
1: Is it now completely off the table that Chaz Coleman can help Tennessee at all in 2026?
0: I don't think so, but I don't know. I don't. If anybody was expecting this kid to just come in and be a game breaker from jump start, and everybody was.
1: I was about to say everybody was.
0: And there's literally nothing you can point to. There's nothing quantifiable outside of Cruton.
1: From the get-go.
0: Outside of Cruton, that this kid was going to be amazing. Now, it doesn't mean this kid wouldn't be good in a year, but could it be a nice rotational piece for you that by the end of the year gets some starting time and mm-hmm. ends up becoming a quality player for you? Yeah, I think he could. How many sophomores defensively that barely played their freshman year end up just being awesome their sophomore year?
1: It's completely fair. I'm glad we're having this discussion now because, you know, there are quite a few people now who believe this guy was the linchpin to the success of this revamped defense that was replacing Tim Banks now with what you're bringing in with Jim Knowles.
0: Yeah, 100%. 100%. And one has nothing to do with the other. If he struggles this year, it won't have anything to do with whether he has mental health issues, right?
1: Right.
0: So I just... It's fine.
1: It's Tyler Ivins, Will West, two of us together here. Will West, not only are they having the All-American Spa Sale right here at Dynasty Spas of Athens, but my guy, how often do we get out to Athens to give people an opportunity to get registered for Big Ticket 2026?
0: If you are in Athens, McMinn County, Decatur, anywhere around, we almost never get out for you guys to have a chance to win the Big Ticket 2026 season tickets to Tennessee football, men's basketball, women's basketball, baseball, softball, Knoxville Ice Bears, one big grand prize giveaway. 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
1: All right, so what's the latest from Destin, Florida? The SEC, the quotes yesterday were absolutely wild.
0: Yeah.
1: So now what are they going to give us day two with all the coaches meeting there at the resort in Destin? Not only that, but why are all the coaches now having to, like, continue to puff their chests out and talk so much trash?
0: There has to be something behind the fact
1: something
0: that everybody always kind of had a little bit of decorum, and now everybody's, like, cutting promos like they're in the middle of the ring. Open it up Monday Night Raw, except they're not terrible like Braun Breaker.
1: That's your current tag team champion, Braun Breaker.
0: Is he?
1: Because Logan Paul tore his tricep.
0: Mm.
1: Because everybody in the vision just gets hurt.
0: Yeah, it's because it's terrible, and the Lord's trying to tell them to quit doing it.
1: By the way, Will and I actually last night talked more WWE than you thought we did because we brought up Danhausen.
0: That's right.
1: And the Knicks are now one game closer to finding out who they're playing in the NBA Finals. Yes. Who would have thought that the Thunder would find a way to just put San Antonio into a chokehold, and now the Thunder are a game away from getting back to the NBA Finals. Tyler, Will, Dynasty Spas, Athens. You're going to hear from Scott Thompson coming up before hour number four of the program. We promise. 99.1, you're listening to The Sports Animal.
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4: You're still lining up. 640 eastbound ramp to 275 north and slowing for the eastbound pass Watt Road and the truck scales. Also beginning to slow on Kingston Pike through Farragut. Kingston Pike around Cedar Bluff. Northbound Alcoa Highway through the construction north of John Sevier and on the 129 bypass in Alcoa. 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

0: Hey, Ivan, do you like afternoon games or night games?
1: You talking about me as the fan or me as the worker?
0: They're the fan. It's about the fan.
1: Okay, well, then I like night games.
0: We're live at Dynasty Spas in Athens. 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
1: Did you see it? Did you see it?
0: So, point blank, we had price to have a plunge pool put in at our house, right?
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0: The price we were right now with the sale they have going on, that 15-foot plunge pool that I'm pointing to is about 12% the cost is of what was quoted to us to have it, one put it in our home.
1: Welcome to Athens.
0: Yeah, that is insane. 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
1: I'm going to tell you right now, if you're saying to yourself, when's the best time to be able to get a spa? Now. And here's the reason why. I know some of you guys are like, it's 80 degrees outside. It's 90 degrees outside. Why would we do that? It's a four-season spa.
0: Yeah, by the way, that plunge
1: pool. Four-season spa.
0: Is all seasons as well. And the one that we were having quoted was not.
1: You don't have to close this thing.
0: Yeah.
1: Why would you not get a plunge pool? You could sub it, say, close to $60,000-$65,000 when you're getting a pool.
0: Try close to 100 grand less with the cost savings they have
2: right
0: now.
2: What are you getting into over there?
0: What's that?
1: With the pool? You gotta get yourself a pool house.
0: No, this is before we put any of the concrete in or anything around it. That's what was quoted to have it done. Yeah. I could stop here at Dynasty Spas, and I can get at about 15% of that cost, something that I can use year-round, which is just incredible.
1: Riley Haltom, you were telling us when we were coming back from the reset that there have been times announced upcoming season for Tennessee football. What do you have for us when it comes to what the games like Furman, Georgia Tech, and some of the others will look like?
3: Yep, so Furman's going to be a 3:30 p.m. kickoff on SEC Network Plus. Yeah. No surprises there.
1: Yeah.
3: September 12th, the Georgia Tech game. It's going to be 7 p.m. prime time on ESPN.
0: That's nice. That's nice. Could you get concerned when you play at NC State, when you play at Georgia Tech, that you're going to end up in some doo-doo spot because there's going to be like Florida State, Bama, or something like that up against you? So that's nice. We like that prime time.
3: And then that last one against Kennesaw State, 7:45 kickoff on SEC Network.
0: Not the end of the day. Not bad.
3: Still good.
0: Not bad. You take that.
2: Needs to be new.
0: No.
2: Yes, it is.
0: Look, so here's the thing. These home games, you have a finite number of home games. And so for the fans to be able to come out, enjoy themselves, and it's kind of a social thing. If it's at noon, everybody just, there's no economic impact to East Tennessee hardly on a noon game. It's just boom, boom, in and out. Everybody, you know what I mean? Like, it's a lot of people just don't go if it's a noon game. And so everything adjacent to campus just kind of sucks. And you know what it is? It's traveling in for a Wednesday night NBA game or NHL game or MLB game is what it feels like a noon game is. So especially against a trash opponent. So if you're going to play a trash opponent, let's at least have a good time is what I say. Get that tailgate going. Get you some ribs. Barbecue. Weather's still going to be nice. It'll be cooled off. It also sucks on like in the middle of September. When you know it's 86 degrees outside on September 19th to be out there at 3 o'clock, just sun pounding you, just pummeling you. You're tapping out. No referee coming to stop the fight.
1: Is there a chance Tennessee, three of their first four games are all night games? Because I'm thinking that Tennessee-Texas game has
0: It has. Well, it could be a mid-afternoon game, depending on what they want to do.
2: Nah, I think it's going to be a night game.
0: I think it's more likely than not.
1: I got to see what the rest of the schedule looks like.
0: It's more likely than not it's a night game.
1: Hey, remember last year, Tennessee fans, when the Vols got, like, no night games?
0: Yeah.
1: Until the actual dark mode game. And everyone's like, when are we going to get a night game? When are we going to get a dark mode game? Oh, it's coming. You just got to wait for it. You're going to get potentially three out of the four games night right out of the gate.
0: Yeah, and the other side is this. The other games that are on that day, Georgia, South Carolina, Vandy, Auburn, Ole Miss, Florida, Oklahoma, Georgia, Texas A&M, LSU could be the night game.
1: Okay, that's the night.
0: Yeah, so that could be the night game, and when Tennessee could end up being the mid-afternoon game, which isn't the end of the world. You still have time to enjoy a tailgate and have a good time and enjoy yourself. Also, let's be real. Neyland is not as loud during at noon.
1: Actually, science has proven We've had scientists prove it's not as loud when you're not lubed up.
0: Yeah, absolutely. So we need a little social lubricant, and everybody have themselves a good time, get your belly full, and go in and raise Hades.
1: Quickly, because I know Eric Kane's set to join the program, I ask you right now.
0: But we'll continue the show anyway.
4: Yeah.
1: Do you believe that before this is all said and done, we're going to have a better understanding of, I'm talking about SEC spring meetings. When before this is all said and done, do you believe we're going to have a better understanding of just what's in the water down in Destin? Because there are a lot of there are one or two coaches that are always chirping. It seems like everybody has just been locked into a room and they've been begging each other to start a fight.
0: Yeah, I don't know. And yet Mike Elko's talking about it. He's actually not saying crazy things, which makes me be like, what are you doing at Texas A&M, Mike Elko?
1: Yeah, you're supposed to be just crazy.
0: If you're going to be at A&M, I need you to be a little nuts. Wasn't there a coach that castrated a bull in front of the team one time in the locker room right before the game, before they played Texas?
1: I have no
0: idea. I'm pretty sure that happened. Yeah.
1: I have no idea what you're talking about.
0: I'm pretty sure that happened. Like, so Texas A&M, the crazy place is crazy. But you have Lane Goat saying what he has to say. You have Kirby has just turned into that as well, and I don't know where that's kind of coming from. But what do you think is behind it?
1: I don't have an answer. That's why I asked you.
0: You really don't know, like, what is going on, like, why in the world they're just decided now to start cutting promos like
1: they're
0: on Raw?
1: Because I'm watching a coach and Steve Sarkisian in Texas be like, we need to find a way to guard rules. We need to cap this thing. We need to add parameters. And I'm watching the guy who's got the second, possibly third largest NIL alleged roster in college football. And I think, you say you want these things, but there's no chance
0: you're
1: not
0: going to abide by them. You're not going to. Yes, that's not what they want.
1: So I don't know why they're being ludicrous about
0: this. They want it for everybody else.
1: Right, so
0: right.
1: The rules
0: we want
1: to
0: socialism
1: them.
0: For them and capitalism for us. That's what they want, and we had the new bill that's come out. If you haven't seen the new bipartisan Senate bill, Ted Cruz and a lady who's a Democrat from Washington, and it does something that has never happened in the modern history of America. It sets a salary cap without collective bargaining, a hard cap. Now the problem is the CSC just set a hard cap, and you know what happened?
1: Uh-huh.
0: The schools blew right past it. Like it was a suggestion.
1: Uh-huh.
0: And you know who was leading the charge?
1: Who?
0: Texas.
1: Oh,
0: so when Sark says that, I'm like, okay, you don't want it for you. You want it for everybody else.
1: Was this Ted Cruz?
0: No, this was Sarkisian. Ted Cruz is the senator that's the Republican side that's sponsoring, and there's a Democrat that's sponsoring it as well.
1: I just imagine that Ted Cruz is front and center.
0: Here's what can happen, though, with this bill, if you haven't seen it. One, no coach could be hired from another school while the season's going on. So they call it the Lane Kiffin rule. And they couldn't leave while the season's going on. But then you just end up with Will Wade, where the guy doesn't even try. I mean, we just literally saw Will Wade, exactly what happens in that situation, where you force him there all season instead of being able to leave, is that he just tanks the year for all those kids and the fans and the school. The other thing, though, is it allows everyone to pool conference rights or television rights to all conferences with that. And you could have all of the Big Ten, all of the SEC say, we don't want to pool television rights.
1: Yep.
0: And they would still have to do it. It requires 75% of FBS schools to do this. Because what's going on with Buffalo and what's going on with Oregon State has nothing to do with what's going on at the University of Tennessee. But you could have the Buffaloes of the world, the College of Charleston's of the world, making decisions for University of Tennessee.
1: Eric Kane locked on, as well as on three. Set to join the program not only to give us the latest on the Chaz Coleman situation, but how Tennessee baseball is getting ready for the Chapel Hill Regional, sharing the neighborhood with VCU and ECU.
0: Jackie Sherrill was the coach. Bo points that on the text line. Yeah, I remember reading that in Sports Illustrated when I was a kid. Literally castrated a bull.
1: Jackie Sherrill.
0: In the locker room.
1: Did not have that on my bingo card today, but the X gets the square. Being led by Riley Haltom. A lot more for us to get into right here from Dynasty Spas of Athens. Look at you, Athens. We've been on the air 25 minutes. And you guys have been pouring in to sign up for Big Ticket 2026. It's like you knew we were coming, and we're with you till 7 o'clock tonight. Swing by and see us during the All-American Sale happening this weekend. If I can get my co-host removed from one of these plunge pools, we might be able to give you 4 strong hours today. I mean, thousands of dollars worth of savings. 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Scott Thompson and the team, let them show you what they're about. 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Eric Kane joins us next on The Sports Animal.
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7: We've still got some slowdowns, but you are looking much better. 640 eastbound ramp to 75 north and 40 eastbound past Watt Road and the truck scales. You are slowing now. 40 eastbound right through the heart of town. The volume is continuing to build on North Shore Drive through Rocky Hill and a couple light cycle delays North Shore at Kingston Pike. Make a splash at Ripley's Penguin Palooza this Friday and Saturday from 11 a.m. to 3 p.m. Celebrate the aquarium's beloved residents. Come for the cuteness, stay for the adventure at Ripley's Aquarium in Gatlinburg. Sherry Bigler, Pete Michaels, traffic.
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19: A colleague of mine was telling me the other day about how their Instagram feed is filled with videos, most of them kind of funny, about how grandparents and friends tend to bulldoze new parents out of the way to get to see their baby. Now, as a dad of three daughters, I know how life really does become all about them the moment those kids are born. But I also know parents are still people, too, who need their own attention beyond being mom or dad. And moms, in particular in those early years, can feel especially invisible in the eyes of other people. So what can you do to stop contributing to what is known as maternal invisibility? Women we spoke to said these two things were the most helpful. When people stopped to ask how they could best support them, number one, or when they took the initiative to handle certain tasks that obviously needed to be done. I'm Dr. Sanjay Gupta, helping you live a better life.
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20: Mostly cloudy with a few isolated downpours overnight. Temperatures falling into the mid to upper 60s. We'll be back in the low 80s on Thursday with a mostly cloudy sky, maybe a passing downpour in the afternoon. That trend continues into Friday. Don't forget, you can check the radar anytime on the WVLT First Alert weather app. I'm Chief Meteorologist Spencer Denton from the WVLT First Alert Weather Center.
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0: 90 days, zero payments on the next spa, on the next swim spa, the next plunge pool. 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That is from Locked On. 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Kaner, let's get past the pleasantries and get right to Chaz Coleman. We're 101 days out until Tennessee opens up against Furman September 5, and there's still no Chaz Coleman. That's Pete Nakos reporting that over on your all side of the neighborhood. Do you have the latest? What can you add to, again, a big investment made during the transfer portal, and yet that investment has not shown up in wanting to put on uniforms and a pads just yet?
1: Yeah, I mean, in my opinion, like until like he shows up and he's going through workouts, not just showing up for day one or for his first day here, if he does, and going through workouts, it's if you come back for the next day and you're there for the next week and all that, then really, I don't think you're out of the woods, right? I mean, there felt like there's been some positive developments in terms of conversation and everything the last, you know, couple of weeks. And then, of course, everybody went home for a little bit. And, you know, Chaz Coleman continues to deal with a personal issue. And Josh Hopple just kind of says the same quote every time I ask about it. And he's dealing with a personal issue and we're here to support him and all that. And that's the right thing to say. But, you know, right now he's, you know, not on campus. We'll see if that changes tomorrow. We'll see if that changes Friday. But, you know, until he's here and working out consistently and stacking those days, as they would say, then, you know, I feel like you can't really take much stock into what Chaz Coleman could be with Tennessee right now.
2: 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Thanks to our friends at Senate Collision. We are live at Dynasty Spas in Athens. Eric, is my read wrong on this, that this is a lot closer to a Darlin Stone-DeBar situation, not a Boo Carter situation?
1: Yeah, I mean, every situation's obviously different. And, you know, getting the details of every single situation, there's stuff that, you know, we don't know. But, yeah, I do not think that this is a situation to where you can link it to kind of what Boo Carter was doing last summer. I think that's completely different. You know, Boo Carter actually had a pretty good offseason up until the month of July when he just kind of went MIA, and then he returns, and it felt like he never got the respect back from his teammates or anything like that. And it turned out just to be a disaster of a season for him, and ultimately he didn't finish the season with Tennessee. So, no, I do not think it's that type of situation. Again, personal thing he's kind of going through. He's just kind of have to work through it. But at the end of the day, you know, you're in this last phase of the off season, and you know, summer camp or fall camp is going to be here before you know it. And if you're not out there going through and putting in the work with your teammates, it's kind of hard to have that respect from your teammates. So, again, if he's going to be a part of things, obviously showing up is step number one. You got to put in those days. But I do not think, to answer your question, that it's a Boo Carter type situation.
0: I don't want to assume here, Kaner, and I think I know your answer, but I've got to ask the question. If you're the Tennessee fan base, if you're the coaching staff, has Chaz Coleman become a 2027 storyline? Is there any way, even if he speeds up, missing spring practice, spring camp, can you even rely on him during the pivotal part of the month of November? To me, this seems like even if he's part of the team in 2026 in some way, and even if he's still here after the transfer portal of the winter of 27, Chaz Coleman needs to be a storyline that we're talking about or maybe filing away for next season.
1: Well, I mean, I think that, yeah, like even if he, you know, comes in, shows up, starts putting the work and all that, you're still playing catch-up at that point. You know, like
0: yes.
1: You missed. Yeah, the thing with him, though, that's different from, you know, anybody else outside of the teammates he came here with from Penn State, he does know the system, and his position coach is one that he played for last year, and his defensive coordinator is one that he played for last year. So, you know, he has that going for him in terms of playing catch-up, but still you can't duplicate being out there on the field, going through hitting drills and, you know, getting indoctrinated into the Rodney Garner way of living and all that. I mean, in those respects, you're still playing catch-up. So, yeah, I mean, again, got to show up, got to stack those days, and I'm sorry for using that phrase, but it's relevant here. But until you do those, again, you still miss some time in spring, and you didn't finish the spring semester or workout. So, yeah, it's all about playing catch up. And again, until you get to that point, if you get to that point, I mean, just the way I kind of think of it is you can't really count on it right now. And that's unfortunate because, you know, that's the crown jewel of the class. And, of course, you know, it could still turn around. He could still get here and everything could be okay. But until that happens, you just kind of can't count on it right now, in my opinion.
2: Josh Heupel drops from 16th last year to 19th in CBS Sports top 25 coaches in FBS and Power 4 football rankings that dropped earlier today. Is it fair for Heupel to drop those four spots? He's behind Willie Fritz, Lincoln Riley, Matt Campbell, Rhett Lashley, Mike Elko in that regard.
1: Well, not having the list in front of me and seeing those that are, I know you just mentioned some, but seeing the ones that are in front of him and all that and kind of going a case-by-case thing, I think from the outside looking in, it is fair because, again, you had an 8-4 season and, you know, that was on the heels of a 10-2 season going to the college football playoff. And so you took a step back record-wise. If you want to get into the nitty-gritty here, what was the issue last year for your football team? Well, number one, the defense was not good. You've made a change there. Number two, you didn't really finish the season the right way. A lot of injuries didn't, again, the month of November, which is a really bad month, even the New Mexico State game, you didn't play very well in that game. And so you made a change, you got a new strength conditioning coordinator. You made investments in those shortcoming areas last year. So I think Josh Heupel deserves credit for that for sure. We'll see how those aspects are in the 2026 season, how much better the defense is and, you know, how you are from an injury standpoint, a condition standpoint to make it through a season. But from the offensive perspective, I mean, you know, if we're talking about straight quarterback coach or offenses in the SEC or whatever, I mean, Josh Heupel is severely underrated, in my opinion. I mean, what he did with Joey Aguilar last year, what he's done with these receivers last year, and he had a 1,000-yard rusher again that, you know, is a former walk-on and turned really great story into Sean Bishop. I think he's severely underrated and continues to be underrated when it comes to quarterbacks and when it comes to the offensive system that he runs in the Southeastern Conference. But, you know, from a national perspective, seeing you go from 10-2 in the playoffs to stepping back 8-4, I think that's fair, you know, dropping those three or four spots you mentioned.
0: Eric Kane, Locked On Vols, as well as On Three, joining the program today, being brought to you by Senate Collision. 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It's to Chapel Hill, BCU, East Carolina, Tennessee. Well, they want to come in and ruin the party that's been set by the Tar Heels. Tennessee's chances as a two-seed in that UNC region. We'll chat with Kanan about it next. I'm sure he's already packing his bags to head over the mountain as we speak. 99.1, you're listening to the Esports Animals. We continue next from Dynasty Spas of Athens.
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4: Right on time. You're starting to slow now. 40 eastbound past Cedar Bluff. Otherwise, you are in pretty good shape on the interstate. Still a line on northbound Broadway through Fountain City and the Halls Crossroads. Couple light cycle delay on Emory Road at I-75. Heading out to work for Recno in Sevier County on the parkway near Island Drive.
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8: Have you ever noticed that you mostly breathe through one nostril at a time? Even when you're not sick, even when your allergies aren't bothering you. The body actually switches the dominant nostril as frequently as every 2 hours while we're awake. That's according to Adam Taylor, an anatomy professor at Lancaster University in the UK. This alternating cycle is automatic. It's regulated subconsciously by the hypothalamus and the brain, he said. Your body does this to give each nostril a chance to rest and repair, so they don't get too dried out, which could make it easier for pathogens and inflammation to cause damage. Now, Taylor also said, studies suggest the left nostril may be more dominant, and when the right nostril is dominant, the body is in a more alert or even stressed state. Who knew? Pretty fascinating stuff. I'm Dr. Sanjay Gupta, helping you live a better life.
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0: 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We refer to him as Golden Boy because everything he brings is gold to the table. We call him King Midas, but that nickname was already taken. It's Eric Kane joining us. 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Hey, Kaner, can you count to seven? That's how many consecutive years Tennessee has reached the NCAA tournament. Seventh consecutive regional. This time, they avoided Atlanta. Some Vols fans were kind of maybe hoping for Hattiesburg, but I'll go a little bit in the middle right there. What are your overall thoughts on learning on Monday, Memorial Day? Tar Heels, BCU Rams, ECU Pirates. It's a party of four coming up this weekend over the next three-plus days there in Chapel Hill.
1: Yeah, I mean, it's a really tough regional. You know, if I'm North Carolina and I'm the fifth overall seed, I mean, they ranked the two seeds this year, but you got to count. You can't go conference on conference in those two seeds. You can't, regionality is a part of that as well because the NCAA's footing the bill. So they're not true rankings, but I mean, I'm upset if I'm Carolina. Tennessee's got one of the hottest offenses coming into that Carolina, the Chapel Hill Regional. VCU's been a great story. East Carolina is a team that plays in regional. I think this is the seventh straight year they played in regional play. So they've been there. They know the lay of the land and all that. And all these teams can pitch it really well. Tennessee's kind of the outlier here stat-wise heading into the regional play. So it's going to be a good one. I think Tennessee, ECU's going with their number two pitcher, which is not their ace, but technically their Friday night guy, a guy that doesn't have a whole lot of strikeouts, kind of pitches contact and, you know, really a crafty lefty, not a whole lot on the velo, 88 to 90. He's got a change, a slider. He throws a cutter as well. So a nice four-pitch mix that Tennessee will see against ECU in the starting rotation on Friday. And, you know, for Tennessee, you got to stay 2-0. You got to start 2-0 and then see what happens. You win that game, you're likely playing Carolina on Saturday. And Carolina is one of the most well-rounded teams in the entire country. They're the fifth overall team for a reason. So it's going to be a challenge, no doubt. One of the toughest regionals if you look at the metrics out there of the 16.
2: When you look at the matchups that Tennessee has, you look at the current team, it seems like the one thing this team hasn't given us is consistency. Is that just a virtue of they're young and that's kind of what you get? Is you see them one day and you're like, my gosh, they're incredible. You watch that LSU series and you think, you know what, maybe baseball's not for me. What is your read on the inconsistencies we've seen from Tennessee? Because that's like that yesterday we talked about the regional. It's hard to pick them getting out of this regional just because of the inconsistency we've seen.
1: Yeah, they are a very young team, and it took a little while to grow up. There's a lot of sophomores that Tennessee's counting on. But as the years progress, Manny Marin turned into a really good baseball player. Levi Clark is hitting like the Levi Clark that we saw last year when he was a true freshman. You have Tegan Coons that has looked like a bona fide top half of the first-round draft pick that he could be this summer. But, again, there's been some inconsistencies there as well. So you have a lot of these sophomores that you've been really counting on that have had to kind of grow up and learn and mature kind of on the fly. And that would have been the case if Tony Vitello was still head coach here. You know, he constructed the roster. That's the case here with Josh Elander. So I think you kind of are who you are. This is a team where the offense is hot. The offense is going to need to carry them. They've got to get length out of Evan Blanco on Friday. They've got to get length out of Tegan Coons on Saturday. You do anything you can to get there to start 2-0. You've got Brandon Arvidsson, Cam Appenzeller. Josh Elander said both of those guys can throw twice in the regional if needed, and then see what happens. Your pitching options are few and far between. You don't have a whole lot of options. So starting 2-0 is really, really important this weekend if you want to advance on and play the winner of the College Station Regional.
0: Kaner, I didn't want to bring this up, but I feel like I need to bring it up because if there's anybody that can have a conversation with the three of us about kind of what's happening, and you do such a great job of kind of pulsing the fan base. The 22-33 San Francisco Giants are 13 games behind the Dodgers. Why is there so much noise about what will Tony do if he's let go, and why aren't enough fans letting the Josh Elander first year breathe? You know what I'm talking about, dude. Everybody is BBT, bring back Tony. What would happen if Buster Posey wants to pop him and move on? But wait, the payroll's not where, and you can't start that slow. And Willie Adames and Matt Chapman and what you're doing with Rafi Devers can't. And what happens with? Why are there so many people that want to focus more on what is the past and not focus on what Josh Elander's trying to attempt to do here with the program that was left behind by Tony Vitello?
1: Yeah, because you think about how great it was, right? And you think about winning a national championship, and you think about the run Tennessee baseball is on right now with five consecutive super regional streak. We'll see if they can make that sixth this year. I mean, you know, and Tony was a fan favorite. Tony was an energized guy that would get out there and rip an umpire and you won a whole lot of games. So, I mean, it's, you know, easy to look back on the good times. And I can promise you, I mean, Tony Vitello was asked about the Chapel Hill Regional in Tennessee, and he had a nice quote and everything. But, like, if you read his quote, he didn't talk about Tennessee because, hey, he's coaching baseball every single night, managing baseball every – he ain't watching. He doesn't know what's going on. I mean, really. So – it's just, you know, the you always want to decide if you're a fan, short for fanatic, right? You always want to see what that next move is. Arkansas fans are so excited. I don't think anybody wants Dave Van Horn out, but they want Tony Vitello so bad. Missouri fans have faith. They're keeping their head coach, but just waiting in the wings for Tony Vitello to come back and coach at his alma mater. I can promise you that's not going to happen, right? I mean, if he's coming back to the college game, I think he's going to go somewhere else. But nonetheless, I think Tony Vitello is focusing on trying to be the best manager he can be for the San Francisco Giants. And, you know, you always just look back and how great it was when Tony was here. But, hey, Josh Elander, first year in a regional, we'll see what happens. And this team, It's inconsistent. It's got warts, but it's gotten better, and it's found its formula for winning, and we'll see if it can get three wins, not just two wins to win a series, but three wins to win a regional this weekend. It's going to be tough.
0: I'll ask you, we got about 30 seconds here, Kaner. Reese Chapman, do we have any update on the potential of the senior maybe finding his way back in the lineup? I know it might be unfair for me to ask. It's a scary situation that occurred right there ahead of things getting underway last week in Birmingham.
1: Yeah, so Reese Chapman's good. Josh Elander confirmed that, just a little while ago when we met with him here in the early afternoon, said that he's full go for the weekend, won't have any restrictions. He said, quote, "I'm just pretty damn excited to see him back out there again."
2: Good,
1: so Reese Chapman's a go. The captain's going to be there, and there were positive vibes, and he felt really good that he was going to be able to play in this regional for the last like week or so. But Josh Elander confirmed it today, so that's a great sign for Tennessee.
0: He hits a screamer off his face in Hoover, and now he's going to turn it around more than a week later and be like, "Boys, get me in the lineup for the regional." That's like Happy Gilmore standing in, like, taking one to the chest styles. But good for Reese Chapman. Glad to see we get more chances to see the senior in a Tennessee uniform. Kaner, what's coming up? We don't want to keep you from packing for Chapel Hill, but I'm sure there is quite the menu that is ahead of you before Friday afternoon.
1: Yeah, a lot previewing the Chapel Hill Regional on the Locked On Vols podcast. I have a guest on from the North Carolina side tomorrow. I will have a guest on from the East Carolina side on Friday leading into that game, talking about the schedule, the game times, Chaz Coleman, all that more on the Locked On Vols podcast coming up tomorrow morning, and everything else in between. Huge recruiting weekend coming up for the Big Orange Barbecue this weekend for Josh Heupel. Summer workouts have begun. All that and more over at VolQuest.com right now, plus everything you need to know about Tennessee baseball in the Chapel Hill Regional.
0: Kaner, you know what I'm going to do for you?
1: What's that?
0: I'm going to get you some walking around money for Chapel Hill. Do you want to know why you're going to get walking around money for Chapel Hill?
1: Why is that?
0: Because we're going to bet on your Atlanta Braves tonight in a matchup against the Boston Red Sox.
1: That'll do it.
0: Thank you, Kaner.
1: Thanks, guys.
0: And thank you to Stennett Collision, bringing you Eric Kane's Wednesday appearance. 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
3: Yep. Yeah, they really do.
0: How cool is
3: that's
0: that?
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0: 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You heard me mention it. We're not going Braves money line, but let's go a little bit deeper and went to one of the best offenses in Major League Baseball.
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0: And as you know, Riding with Ivins being brought to you by the friends over at Walk On Sports Bistro. The full-flavored menu, televisions, complete sports packages, and your home for World Cup action this summer. Yeah, so whether you're watching hockey tonight, whether it's NBA tomorrow, whether it's regional MLB play, nobody brings more to the table, from the kitchen to the bar to double happy hours and more, than our friends at Walk On Sports Bistro. All right, they're a top three offense based on runs scored. And when you want to talk about a team that's got a whole lot of pop, second most in home runs, we're talking about the team of the Atlanta Braves. And later this evening, they've got a matchup coming up against the Boston Red Sox. Juicy little 7-6 win last night for the Bravos. We go for back-to-back plays after Cincinnati and Chase Burns did their part. Tonight, let's take a look at this showdown. It's going to be Bryce Elder on the bump against Connelly Early. And I expect there to be early runs for the Atlanta Braves often tonight. Did you know you can get Atlanta's team total at 3.5 this evening? It's a little pricey. It's 151, but I think the juice is well worth the squeeze right now. The returning of Ronald Acuna, and what you're seeing is this Atlanta team and their ability with their left-handed bats to be able to use the short right field line that comes with Fenway Park. Not a whole lot of we need to get over the Mazda, but more what can we do to dump a few not only into the bullpen, but also what we like down to pesky poles way. Guys, look, if Atlanta's going to keep showing us that they're going to make solid contact, one of the best exit velocity teams in Major League Baseball, you're going to set a number tonight against a lefty that has difficulties keeping the ball in the strike zone. So we know the Braves are going to get on, but are they going to be able to cash in with runners in scoring position? High with exit velocity. There's a lot of gaps and there's a lot of seats that these balls can find tonight. We only need to get four runs. It's way too good for me to say no to. Your play for Wednesday, May the 27th. I'm even bending my elbow. just give me 3.5, 4 runs tonight. Braves go home a winner. Don't care who wins. Just I need 4 Atlanta runs. Tyler, Will, Dynasty Spas of Athens. A lot for us to get into before 7 o'clock right here on 99.1 The Sports Animal.
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24: They're still busy working a wreck on the parkway near Island Drive in Pigeon Forge. And you do have quite a bit of backup through that area. We've got some rain moving into some of our area as well, especially on I-75 down in Loudoun County. The volume is building now on 40 eastbound past Cedar Bluff. And you're continuing to line up southbound down across the Solway Bridge.
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2: 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I have lost 4 inches off of my waist. I'm only down like 6 pounds, though, total off of the scale as of this morning, and it's just added muscle mass, losing body fat. 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

0: Well, West, I hear tell that the Sports Animal app even reaches north of the border into the country of Canada.
1: There we go. We've had people from Tanzania. We've had people all over the Middle East, especially our troops who are there. We really appreciate everything, all the service.
0: Thank you.
1: People in Canada, it's incredible. China, Japan, we've been hit up with everything. Like, it's incredible. You could always download that app. By the way, during softball, during baseball,
0: Bingo.
1: You're going to want to have that app because the games are going to be all over the place. You know how it goes. It'll never start on time. So will it be on the AM? Will it be on the FM? Will it be on the – if you have the app, you can always get the game right there with the Sports Animal app. Just search it in the App Store, and we have live at Dynasty Spas right now in Athens, where we are right now. How about up to 70% off select spas? I'll just tell you, I've mentioned it before, Ivans.
0: Yep.
1: And Tyler knows this. The missus and I were pricing having plunge pools put in our house.
0: Yeah.
1: There's a 15-foot plunge pool right there that comes in at about 12% of what it was going to, what we were quoted to have that done.
0: Yep.
1: And it's gorgeous. It's custom made. It's made right here in East Tennessee by East Tennesseans, keeping jobs in East Tennessee, all right here at Dynasty Spas in Athens. And you can sign up for Big Ticket 2026. If you're in Athens, McMinn County, anywhere in this area, this is the only time that we are here for Big Ticket 2026. Stop by, get signed up. Your chance to win season tickets to Tennessee football, men's basketball, women's basketball, baseball, softball, Knoxville Ice Bears, one grand prize giveaway. And we'll draw two qualifiers here at Dynasty Spas in Athens coming up at the end of today's show.
0: All right, so I just want to know, I want to dive a little bit more into this, but Will West, as soon as I saw the news come down, I thought, thank God Will's on the air today, because if there's anybody who can help maybe explain this or funnel this out, maybe they could help out. My guy, what is going on right now with today's news? Apparently now Congress is going to get involved. I'm blown away that this is even being talked about. This is even part of potentially what could happen. What's going on here? Give me the latest of what's happening.
1: It is a bipartisan bill. I'm seeing a lot of people like it's and ain't gonna make it, but it's a bipartisan bill that was sponsored by Ted Cruz and a lady who's a Democrat in Washington. And so what it does is it changes a lot of things in college sports. Here's things, some of the things that it does. One, coaches, the so-called Lane Kiffin rule, you would not be able to

0: hire a coach. Coach would not be able to leave a school until the season is over. Hmm. Now, again, we've seen that not work with Will Wade just this past spring, where Will Wade had already taken a job, ran his team right into the ground so he can get the heck out of Dodge and didn't care. So is that a good decision? I don't know. But, again, this is what you get when you get Congress involved. Two, right. Hard salary cap. Now, we already got a hard salary cap with the CSC, and they ran right past it and just did whatever they want. It would allow there to be some type of jurisdiction where the NCAA and the CSC could actually enforce the hard salary cap. Three, one-time transfer rule for players. Four, the possibility to pool all television rights. What it would take is 75% of FBS football. So the Big Ten and SEC could say no. Everybody else could say yes. And you would still have to, and it would still be done, and the SEC and the Big Ten would just make less money on television revenue, and they would have to share and make the same money as the ACC and the Big 12 and the Mountain West Conference and the Pac-12 and all of those things. And also established a five-year eligibility link for college athletes and prohibits professional athletes or even if they competed internationally, from participating in college sports. So here's what the cap would be. Football rosters, let's see, it would be $21.3 million is what it looks like the cap would be. You could possibly get more if you have more revenue. Your conference has more revenue. So that's where we're at. I don't think this is going to win. I am vehemently against this. Part of it is just I'm personally kind of libertarian about things of – It's a place we've never gone. We've never gone where the government comes in and says, hey, this industry, you only get to make this much money. It's never happened. And I know for most fans, though, I think most fans want us. They don't care. Like they don't care about that. Just give me what college football used to be. Right. I'm of the belief, one, the toothpaste came out of the tube. Two, schools just had their shot with that, with the CSC that we just saw this year. They don't want a salary cap. They want a salary cap for everybody else. So I don't think they're going to abide by it. And then what happens if there are legal ramifications? So are you just going to have your school break the law, Bagman style, but there's actually enforcement this time, possibly? I don't know what the answer is. And for me, we have never in this country, not since trust busting and things like that, we have never had in this country, from what I am told, a time where Congress comes in and says, hey, everybody that, and all school teachers.
1: Yeah.
0: You know, each school could only spend $250,000 on school teachers this year. Right. That's all they can spend. And so teachers, you can't make any more money without there being a union that collectively bargains at, or a group of employees, an employment group that collectively bargains at. This crosses the chasm into places. This is what Mussolini did in Italy, and this is why I am super not a big fan of it.
1: Nor should you be.
0: But I don't think most people care. I think most people just don't care how the sausage gets made, even if we do some wildly un-American things. My problem is we've never done it in American history. We don't have a party of small government. Neither party is a party of small government anymore. So I get concerned that if it starts with college athletes, what's to stop it from happening with anybody else? And so I have a problem with us crossing the chasm into, especially when they have so many other mechanisms they could use to not have to do this, where Congress comes in and says this is all the money that an adult in the United States citizen gets to make. But I think most people don't care. I think most people want it to be what it used to be. I'm just arguing. What my argument is it's never going to happen. So it's too late now. So we can keep doing these things, and none of them are going to work. It's also going to get sued into oblivion. But so we're just opening up more lawsuits, kicking the can further down the road by doing this thing. But look, let's be real. If you know anything about politics in the United States of America, somebody paid off these politicians. They didn't write this bill. They were handed this bill. They sponsored this bill. They made a lot of money. Sports lawyers are going to make a lot of money. Us as fans are going to get nothing resolved while we wait for this to be kicked down the street for another 5 years.
1: Right.
0: And then also, if it does go through, you want to tell me government won't get paid off by some other industry owned by private equity? Won't pay off politicians to say this industry can only make this much money? Like, that's where my concern is with this, is the slippery slope of once we start doing un-American things, I get concerned about a slippery slope of us continuing to do un-American things. But I will say most of the people that I have heard from that are fans don't care. Just give me college athletics back. I don't care. Give it to me back the way that it was. I argue it's better today than it's ever been. But basketball's worse. But that's not the big step for who's getting in the tournament. It has nothing to do with anything else.
1: Is this, in your opinion, what you said would never happen? Or is this just a sliver of it? You once said they keep complaining and crying for Congress to come save us, and I don't think anybody's coming.
0: Yeah, Patrick Sub said that I compared it to Mussolini. It's if you ever read what Mussolini wrote in the 30s, this is very literally what he talked about, was government should step in on behalf of corporations. He didn't call fascism fascism. Mussolini called fascism corporatism. The government should step in on behalf of corporations because it's for the public good if we take away the rights of the individual so that the company could make more money, because then everybody will have more money. Like, in theory, it sounded fine, and then it didn't. And it didn't work out. I think they don't want to have... They can't police this. They don't want to police this. Greg Sankey wants something different than what Texas wants. Sarkeesian says one thing, wants another thing. I think everybody wants to go back to the bagman system where, okay, yeah, I'm breaking the law, but no one's actually going to punish me for breaking the law, and I want control over my roster. My problem is we just watched them have a hard cap, and they blew right past it.
1: Right.
0: So what's the – and it's the SEC who did it. And Tennessee did it. And Georgia did it. And Alabama did it. And Texas, everybody did it. So why is this one going to work as opposed to we're just kicking the can down the road?
1: Paige Dower's joining us next.
0: Yeah.
1: Put a pin in this. Come back to it before we get to No Huddle. Dynasty Spas of Athens. We are just days ahead of the All-American Sale that's happening right here on the 38.5-acre campus in Athens, exit 49. Will's mentioned it throughout the entirety of the program. 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
4: You are still actually in really good shape on the interstate. Just some slowdowns here and there, mainly eastbound through town and eastbound past Cedar Bluff. Some of your heaviest volume right now is going to be on the secondary routes, Kingston Pike through Farragut, Clinton Highway through Powell, and busy with a wreck in Sevier County on the Parkway near Island Drive.
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20: We've talked a lot about measles over the past year, but mumps has largely flown under the radar, even though it's been making a bit of a comeback as well. That's because fewer people are getting the MMR vaccine, which stands for measles, mumps, and rubella. The vaccine's been around for decades. It is effective. It is safe. What makes mumps outbreaks difficult to contain is that symptoms usually don't appear for 2 to 3 weeks after someone's been exposed. And that can make it hard to pin down where that exposure took place. And someone who is infected can transmit the virus to someone else before they are symptomatic. If you get sick, which could manifest like a run-of-the-mill respiratory virus or the telltale swelling of your cheeks and jaw, all you can really do at that point is to treat the symptoms and also isolate yourself so you don't infect anyone else. I'm Dr. Sanjay Gupta, helping you live a better life.
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0: days ahead of the All-American Sale happening right here, Exit 49. If you're looking for a team on the 39.5-acre campus of Dynasty Spas, you can swing through and see them right here. You can find them as we're going to be with you post all things Memorial Day weekend. 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And Paige Dower set to join us now from Full Disclosure Productions on the Stanley Fencing and Gates Hotline. And Paige, it's 101 days away until it's football time. We get started with Josh Heupel's program. And here we are now, getting ready to approach three-month mark, and still no Chaz Coleman, Pete Nakos from On3 reporting that the big prize possession from the transfer portal still has not shown up during the offseason.
1: Yeah, that makes me a little nervous, a little hesitant. I actually just did an episode over on the YouTube page about like the top 10 most important walls, and I had Chaz Coleman at number 9, I think, if I'm recalling correctly, just because you don't know what a status is. I'm looking at the roster. I know it's a tedious process, but he's one of three players who don't have a headshot up yet, which is alarming when you consider all of the speculation around him. It's unfortunate that there hasn't been any reported progress since this has been going on since spring. I mean, the quote I think Pete used was from what Josh Heupel said at the podium, talking about, like, you know, we'll support him throughout. It seems like it's a personal matter that they're trying to partner with Chaz Coleman on, but there's just not been any progress since, you know, early April. Here we are a month later, and still nothing yet. And he's somebody I think Tennessee vitally needs. Like, Tennessee missed high-end production from their edge rushers a season ago. You could go from two seasons ago to last year. And I argue that in a league that I think most of your quarterbacks are mobile and a lot of them are dominated by RPOs, you need edge containment. And Chaz Coleman was certainly somebody Tennessee looked to be that guy, to really step in and make an immediate impact. And it's just unfortunate that there hasn't been any updates. I hope that there's communication behind the scene, so it's not any type of situation that we've seen in recent memory of certain players, you know, not showing up. So I would say, just because there's not been more reports or rumors, that hopefully it is a partnership between Heupel and Coleman, and hopefully we will see something come July when the fall camp starts. But yeah, just a little alarming at this point.
2: I want to shift gears, if you don't mind, Paige, because Women's College World Series, Karen Weekly's there again. It's almost just like assumed that Karen's going to get there. That program's so successful. I'm looking at Carlin. I'm looking at the way the bats kind of came alive against Georgia. There's no Oklahoma. Let's be real. That's part of it. And so but there's no girl my size that's sitting there in the circle just blistering pitches left and right. And so they're like, I feel like
0: pitch around her.
2: Yeah. Pitch just around her. Oh gosh. You know what I mean? Let's get her just run. Am I wrong to say, if not now, when? If not the Lady Vols, who, right? Like, I know it's Texas to start, and you hate that because the loser's bracket's tough. But, man, I just get this feeling like they need Carlin to deal. But if Carlin can deal like we know she can, they've got a real shot here.
1: I know. I was talking with Riley West, like, earlier this week, actually, about that. Cause it feels like if it doesn't happen, like, now, when will it happen? You go back to the 2023 season when it was like the best season Lady Vols had had. They had 50 wins. They won the regular season title, the SEC title. You had the deepest pitching staff with Gottschall, Rogers, Pickens, and it was a veteran team. So offensively, it's a much younger team, but you have one of your deepest pitching staff since then. Carlin somehow is a much better pitcher than she was even as a freshman, which still feels kind of hard to believe. So you really do feel, with the momentum that they've built throughout the regionals and supers, that they've kind of found a system that really works for them and complements what Carlin gives them in the circle. Even though Georgia put up 7 hits against Carlin, they had really good fielding defense with the infield specifically, able to corral damage and obviously go on to sweep Georgia to punch their ticket in back-to-back years. So it really does feel like if Carlin is on, if she can get to her changeup a little quicker than she did against Georgia, I think she can keep Texas on their toes, because Texas is a really good team. Like, the top of their order, guys, it's so dangerous. They have their leadoff has 27 home runs on the year. The two hole hitter, she's top 20 nationally in hits, and their cleanup number 3, I think she's just shy of 400 for her batting average. So Carlin, I'm assuming she's going to get the start, certainly needs to be aggressive in the circle early. teams are getting more used to seeing 70s, especially with the pitching machines. So I just hope, again, she can get to that changeup a little quicker. If not, Sage Marjecko is the complete opposite kind of pitcher, especially with the movement she has. So hopefully between the two of them, they can stay in the winner's bracket. But it's not easy starting with the defending champs in Texas.
0: How many people have begun the discussion? And I know it's such a, we'll see what happens if it reaches Saturday, or if you were to unfortunately meet them in the loser's bracket. Have you already prepared yourself for the storylines of Taylor Pannell? Because her going up against her former program, and then, oh yeah, by the way, didn't Texas Tech just had a run-in with a Florida program and dads, and it just seems like, sister, when was the last time we had this many storylines and just, I guess, kind of venom and blood in the water for the Women's College World Series?
1: I know, Mike, there's so much tea going on right now with women's softball
0: teams.
1: Yes, so much tea. So I think there would be, obviously, Karen would certainly try to not feed into that storyline at all. But, of course, it was tumultuous when Taylor Pannell left, and you talk about, you know, the recruiting and the illegal recruiting, the tampering that maybe went on or did not go on, and what her dad said online afterwards. So certainly would be a really big storyline should those two meet, because Taylor Pannell is still having a pretty spectacular season. She's still pretty locked down at third base as well. So I think she had a really nice catch actually against Flores. She like jumped up in the air and just grabbed that. Like, it was just so good. So unfortunately for Lady Ball fans, yes, she's having a really good season. Of course, you have like the best player in the league and Jordy Fromm on the team as well. So even though they look like they have the easier side of the bracket, like, it's still not easy. Like, everybody is so good. It is very marginal to like the 100th degree on which side is easier or harder. You do hope, though, because you get a day off, that you stay in the winner's bracket. Last year, it was a 2-0 difference for Tennessee losing to Texas. Their pitchers give up about 2-3 runs a game, which is Tennessee's sweet spot. They get through those three wins, they're all but going to win that game, or three runs. They all about win those games. So you hope that what Sophia Knight has given at the leadoff spot these last couple of games, she can replicate that. Maybe it's not always the long ball, but hopefully she can at least get on base. And I think that ends up, you know, changing a lot and allows Carlin to pitch a little bit more aggressively.
0: So, and look, we don't want to stretch you thin here, but is it Chapel Hill? Is it Oklahoma City? Where's the 747 or the private Paige Dower jet taking us for our coverage of all things Vols and Lady Vols?
1: I do hope I'm going to OKC for the championship series. I will be watching the Chapel Hill regional from home, and I'm interested to see how it goes against ECU. They're throwing out their left-handed pitcher. I went and looked in the SEC series for Tennessee as far as the starters went. Yep. They faced 11 different starting left-handed pitchers, and they're 8-3 against those lefties. So they have a lot of experience against left-handed pitchers, even doing it against, you know, Volantis, for Texas, and Valencia's from Mississippi State. So hopefully with that kind of high caliber exposure to lefties, they'll be able to do enough to do some damage against ECU's lefty on Friday.
0: It's Full Disclosure Productions, Paige Dower. And Paige, I'm sure you and Riley West had detailed discussions about what lies ahead for Oklahoma City. What else is coming up when we check out the channel and the social medias?
1: Yeah, absolutely. That'll be on all of our social media pages tomorrow. Again, I did a top 10 most important balls for Tennessee football heading into 2026. That's on our website, fulldisclosurepro.com. And also did another breakdown of the Lady Volunteers and kind of how the puzzle is finally all starting to come together. And I think it might be year three might be the best year. Third try, the best year for Coach Kim Caldwell. We shall see. But all of that is on our YouTube page and website, fulldisclosurepro.com.
0: By the way, I saw the photo that Coach Caldwell and Coach Yeo from Old Miss took together while they're down in Destin. And, Paige, I'm still with you. I'm still believing in conspiracy theories. I don't care how many Twitter photos
1: you
0: get. I am
1: too. That did nothing for me. I do not care about that picture. I still feel like it's feeding into narratives. I don't care.
0: Sister.
1: I'm going to hold on to my conspiracy theory.
0: There you go. Stay on your green path. We appreciate it, as always. Paige Dower, out the door she goes. We always appreciate the time, Paige. Thank you.
1: Yeah, of course. Thanks.
0: Right to five burning questions and a lot more for us to get into. Where, hey, Will West, did you know no payments for 90 days?
2: 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By the way, if you're in Athens, McMinn County, anywhere in the surrounding areas, We have Big Ticket 2026 registration going on right now. We will draw two qualifiers at the end of today's show.
0: Riley Haltom joins us next. Who's going home with the win this Wednesday? Plus, No Huddle is on the way at the top of the hour. 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
4: You're still lining up from a couple of wrecks. One's going to be on the parkway near Island Drive in Pigeon Forge. The other one, the latest, is going to be Alcoa Highway, northbound north of Woodson Drive. You've got heavy volume continuing southbound Illinois Avenue out of Oak Ridge on down across the Solway Bridge on Egmore Road, Clinton Highway through Powell, and the 129 bypass in Alcoa.
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4: Sherry Bigler, Pete Michaels Traffic.
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17: A Better Life with Dr. Sanjay Gupta.
18: People have started using AI for all sorts of things, but I cannot think of an area where the stakes are higher than your health. First of all, I'll tell you this. I know doctors who have cracked some seemingly impossible cases with the help of AI, so it can be a powerful tool. But AI can also hallucinate, provide bad advice, and be just as confident when it does that. If you do decide to plug any personal medical information into one of these chatbots, you should know that while the companies that created them have robust privacy protections in place, they are not bound by HIPAA, like your healthcare provider is. Whatever the advice presented to you, take it with a degree of healthy skepticism. Always get a second opinion. And remember, if you ever experience concerning symptoms, skip the AI consult and head straight to the ER. I'm Dr. Sanjay Gupta, helping you live a better life.
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0: Look for sunshine in between the scattered storms through sunset. Then tonight, still some downpours possible. Temperatures falling into the mid to upper 60s. We'll be back in the low 80s on Thursday with a mostly cloudy sky and a passing downpour. Don't forget, you can check the radar anytime on the WVLT First Alert Weather app. I'm Chief Meteorologist Spencer Denton from the WVLT First Alert Weather Center.
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2: Scott Thompson talking with Will West right now. If Will West is going to keep working out like a Greek god, he needs to be able to recharge his body and be able to come on, you're going to be 50. You need to rebuild your body. You need to make sure you soothe your ligaments and muscles.
3: We're talking about the plunge pools. And if haven't seen it, I'm talking to Scott about those. You can set them at a thermostat where you can use them as cold plunges if you want to. You can use it. It's legit year-round. You can heat it to 104. So I don't care if it's 27 degrees outside in February.
2: Yes.
3: You can go swim and be comfortable in the year-round plunge pools they have here, and the price on them. It's unreal. It's about 12% what my wife and I were quoted when it comes to having a plunge pool built on our property. It's literally about 12% of that cost.
2: See you soon, Tiff. Come on down. Guys, do it. And the best part, Will, is the fact you don't have to close it. You can use it as a pool, and when you start feeling the temperatures drop, you don't have to, I've got to drain it, I've got to pull the tarp over it, I've got to sit there and put the screws in
3: it. The work's not there. You know what I mean? Like having to do all that? Yeah. Close it and open it.
2: And you highlighted it. It can also be used as a plunge pool. You just saved yourself. It's essentially 3-in-1.
3: Yes.
2: My guy. Come by and find out how they can save you not only incredible amounts of money during the All-American sale, but, Will, when you mentioned Tyler and Will, they're going to give you another $500.
3: That's unbelievable.
2: That's the amount of money you're going to save.
3: 90 days, no payments. You can't beat that.
2: And it's all made right here on the 38.5 acre campus. Will West.
3: 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By the way, we're out here next to the pond. Canada gooses are out by the water, Ivan. So you know what that means, redneck meteorology-wise, right? No. Redneck meteorology means weather's about to change. So we'll get cooler next week. We'll be back up in the 90s coming up in about 2 weeks.
2: Okay, Derry, tell me more about the Canadian geese.
3: Canada gooses.
2: Tell me more about it, Derry. Okay. Well, you're hanging out with your pals the other day, Jay Lyford, and our other pal, Riley Haltom, fires away. Thanks to our friends over at Henley Roofing. 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
6: Will the Thunder win the Western Conference?
2: You mean will San Antonio come back and win the next two games? Not a chance. I told you guys yesterday going into the game, winner of Game 5 will end up taking the whole thing. This will go 7, but even if the home team trades blows the rest of the way, I had Thunder in 6 to start the series. I'll stay with Thunder in 6. That was a hell of a performance last night, being able to take Wemby out of the game. When Stephon Castle has to be your leading scorer last night, tells you everything you need.
3: Wemby, he didn't just get taken out. Wemby got shook. And this is what it comes down to. You got to get broken and have your heart broken in a playoff series for you to have a shot.
2: There you go.
3: Can he stay healthy from here is going to be the question. Skipping the media last night?
2: That's not great. I did not know that.
3: It's a sign that it's not going well when a player skips the media. Historically, that team's done. Spurs are done. OKC in 6, just like we all predicted at the beginning of the series, even though it looked like that wasn't going to be the case.
2: Riley?
6: Yeah,
2: I know you're judging this, but I said Thunder in 6, then I went Spurs in 7, and now I'm going back sheepishly and saying Thunder in 6.
6: I think it's going to end up being Thunder in 7.
2: Okay.
6: Do Lady Vols beat Texas in their Women's College World Series opener?
2: Yes. Oh, that took your question.
3: Go ahead.
2: They do. You want to know why? Because we're getting this Texas Tech showdown with Taylor Panel. Yeah. It's 100% happening. Now, maybe we still get it, but we get it in the loser's bracket in an elimination game. Yeah, I like the Lady Vols over Texas. And then when that happens Saturday, I think all bets are off. Will brings up a great point. If not now, when? I think the Lady Vols understand that. I think the Lady Vols understand they have a mission. And there's a reason why she was holding Carlin Pickens back. Now, Carlin, LVFL, This is where, if I'm Karen Weekly, I'm using her like a rental car.
3: Yeah, no, absolutely. And my concerns, they're not going to. If you want to talk about a place you could overcoach.
2: Yep.
3: Using multiple pitchers here when instead of just letting Carlin deal could be the place. But yes, they're going to beat Texas in the opener, and we will see where it goes from there. But I just think Carlin's going to deal. We talked about it yesterday. Do the bats even need to come alive if Carlin can do what Carlin does? So I think the Lady Balls get past Texas in that opener.
6: Today's Danny Werfel's 52nd birthday. Is Werfel the Vol football opponent you hated the most?
3: He is not the Vol football opponent that I hated the most. Can I be very real? Until it was the Giant, it was David Palmer. But then after that, I was like, oh, never mind. You know who it was after that? Brody Croyle.
2: Brody Croyle?
3: It was his mustache. I wanted to hit him in his face because of his mustache. I hated him. Like, there's no tomorrow because of his mustache, and only because of his mustache. But Danny Werfel was up there because he did steal all of Peyton's headlines. Come on, dude. Jabbar Gaffney. I feel like it's not his fault.
2: I hated Jabbar Gaffney even before the Al combination of who called the touchdown, then who reviewed it, and then still said. They didn't review it. They had a conversation. And then they still ruled it.
3: Yeah, they did review this.
2: Yeah.
3: They said, how much money do we have on this?
2: Yeah. It's a lot of Arby's. It's Jabbar Gaffney.
3: Rally your generation. Who's the most hated Tennessee opponent amongst your generation?
6: Ooh. That's a good question. I don't know that there's anybody that just sticks out way above everyone else, you know?
2: Does it have
3: Dang
2: to be
3: it,
2: football?
3: Gen Z, we got to teach y'all to hate better.
2: Is it, you know what I mean? Football? Is it just football?
6: Maybe.
3: Oh, whatever you want. You'll say Jody Meeks. It's not
2: Joe.
6: And this is
2: I hated him when he was a Nick.
3: I didn't mind him. He's insane. It's not his fault.
6: If you want to
3: Cousins
6: count,
3: is up there.
2: Oh, yes he is. DeMarcus Cousins 100% up there.
6: If you want to count last year, Diego Pavia is probably yeah. is.
2: See, that's yeah. how you play the game. Come on,
6: that's
2: Riley.
6: Probably as hot as it gets for my yep. generation. Today is National Grape Popsicle Day. Is grape the best flavor of popsicle?
3: Grape is the best flavor of popsicle, and it is by a country mile. It's grape 1, orange 2, red 3. I don't even know what red is, whether it's cherry or something else. But red 3 and 4 is banana. That's why whenever you go into the freezer, you always see like 6 banana popsicles and one other flavor of popsicle, because ain't nobody eating them bananas but Ivan, so we just invited to the house to eat our banana popsicles.
7: Yeah, well, make sure the cherry ones are still in there as well, because cherry's the best flavored one.
3: It's red. It ain't cherry.
7: Yeah, it's delicious. It's fantastic.
2: We're talking about popsicle flavors, Jay. We're not talking about Gatorade flavors, okay? And we don't call them other names. We call them other colors. Mom, can I get a blue Gatorade? Mom, can I get a red popsicle? Mom, can I get
3: no, it's yeah. grape popsicle, orange popsicle, banana popsicle, red popsicle.
2: Okay, let's be real. There are 3 color combinations, and I know everybody will agree with me on this. The colors are blue, red, and green. Are you ready? Blue Powerade / Gatorade, red popsicles, green Jolly Rancher candies. You're welcome.
3: Wait,
2: you're welcome.
3: Is White Monster actually called White Monster? It's actually called?
2: It's called Deliciousness in a can of rage.
3: Yeah, and again, you can stop by your local convenience store and get the Ivans, which is a White Monster and a bag of beef jerky. Wait, have you seen the white trash drink? Do you know what I'm talking about?
2: No.
3: It's 3/4 of an ounce of rum, vodka, tequila, triple sec, and then White Monster on the rocks.
7: Okay, yeah, no, that just sounds like chaos in a bucket.
2: You put it on ice and gave it a handle, I'd call it chaos in a bucket. Oh, my God.
3: It's called a white trash.
2: Jay, did we just add that to the menu at Space Bar?
3: Yep.
2: Yes, we did.
3: Along with meat cobbler.
2: You son of a... Yes.
6: Oh, I just thought of another one. Stetson Bennett.
3: Oh, Stetson Bennett was right there. Stetson Bennett was right there.
2: Yeah.
6: That was
3: Stetson Bennett's getting propped up on all them 5 stars all over the place.
2: I love
3: and
2: how...
3: He's all right and drunk. And still, he's awesome because he's just throwing the ball up and somebody else catches it and make plays.
2: You know how I know Riley's going to make it in this industry?
3: What?
2: You tried to derail us with meat cobbler, and Riley's like, oh, yeah, Stetson Bennett.
3: Yeah, I hate Stetson Bennett.
2: Right back on track.
3: Right back to who he hates.
2: Right
3: back to who he hates.
2: God, he's so good.
6: Fun fact,
2: so
6: I had a friend that he had a streaming account, right? And the password for that account was a word I cannot say on the radio, Stetson Bennett.
3: Damn, that's not unfair.
6: And it was
2: okay. So touche to him. That's a whole level of hatred if your personal password for multiple private accounts includes the player that you dislike.
6: It's pretty great. Pretty great
2: that's
6: stuff.
2: Great. Good for them.
6: CBS Sports ranks Josh Heupel 19th among active power conference coaches. Is that too high, too low? About right.
2: For me, it's the names that are ahead of him. It's never the ranking. It's the names ahead of him.
7: I don't know if he should be... Willie Fritz is behind him, correct?
3: No, ahead of him.
7: Okay, no, that's too low. I like Willie Fritz. I think Willie Fritz is a great coach. I thought he was a great hire from Tulane to Houston. Willie Fritz is not a better football coach than Josh Heupel.
3: I think it's about right. Here's why. Until Heupel proves what the offense is going to evolve into and it proves that it works, to me, it's not unfair. So you're going to drop him down a little bit, made some changes. Let's see if that bumps him back up. But there's only one coach that I have that's on that list that I have a problem with him being behind, and that is Dabo Swinney. Dabo Swinney's not a better coach than Josh Heupel. Like right now, if I said you could trade Josh Heupel for Dabo Swinney, are you doing it?
2: What do they get? What else are they giving us back in return?
3: Yeah, I was going to say, yeah, absolutely. But Lincoln Riley makes sense. Lincoln Riley has made a playoff. Matt Campbell has done unreal things. Rhett Lashley has made a playoff or made a championship game. Mike Elko is not unfair with the way he's doing things. Franklin, Kalani Sitake. I don't have a problem with the guys in front of him outside of one.
7: Is this the annual where's Lance Leopold on the list?
3: He dropped to 31.
7: Oh.
3: Because after having him like in the top five forever and me just losing my mind.
7: Because the coach ranking party didn't include alcohol this year at CBS Sports?
3: Yeah, Bruce says Bomb Pop. There you go. Quinn says Bomb Pop.
7: Bomb Pop is solid. Hey, by the way, does anybody know where I can find the actual like giant-sized Bomb Pops? The ones they sell like out of the back of an ice cream cooler?
3: No, like an ice cream truck somewhere?
7: Yeah. Because like these little like mini ones, like that's not cutting it. I like when I pay for a Bomb Pop, I want it to like completely take over my hand.
3: Yeah, that's
7: like
3: right.
7: It's like I'm in a medieval times. Yeah.
3: If I don't have to get hosed off in the yard,
7: yeah,
3: then I didn't need a Bomb Pop. Push Pop says Jay Lyford.
7: But does it still have Fred Flintstone around the casing of it, the cover of it?
8: Jeff Jarnigan giving a shout out to Marshall Henderson.
3: Marshall Henderson. I loved Marshall Henderson because I think he's literally insane. Like I don't think any of that's an actor. He's a bad guy. I think that his brain doesn't work the way everybody else's brain works, and I think he goes to a different realm of existence sometimes.
7: Will actually one time approved the
3: plus
7: fact
3: he started
7: that
3: White Girl Wednesday.
7: You once approved that Marshall Henderson was a verb.
3: Yes.
7: Ivan's we don't Marshall Henderson on this program. Yeah,
3: that's Haller Ivan's up. Will
7: West. Winners.
3: Oh yeah.
8: Great popsicles are amazing.
7: You're giving
8: it to Will.
3: Yeah, trash. Thank you very much. Trash. Easy call. Brian on the text line. We all know Ivan's go-to at the convenience store is a Four Loko and Slim Jim.
7: Don't you catch me, Tyler, after dark. Hashtag 11
3: That's the first time I ever pulled up in my daughter's apartment complex when she moved out of the dorm into an apartment at ETSU. Literally, I opened the door. I looked down. There's an empty Four Loko can, and I'm like, well, that's about right.
7: You closed your eyes, breathed through your nose, and said, America.
3: that's about right. Again, Henley Roofing, they are the ones bringing you five burning questions.
7: Thank you, guys.
3: And by the way, Andy White saying Steve Tannehill. That's a good one.
7: Oh, that's a great one. Andy White, come bring some more of that noise.
3: He had the flow.
7: Yeah.
3: He did. And he had the most mullet in the history of mullets.
7: When you think of South Carolina, you think Steve Tannehill?
3: Yeah. Nah. I think of the OBC, actually.
7: Why do I think of Jadavion?
3: But that was I will tell you, I don't know if there's ever been a loss for Tennessee to hurt my dad worse than when Steve Tannehill led the Gamecocks against Tennessee.
7: You know, Will West.
3: God rest his soul.
7: We're doing things here in Athens today. 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You mentioned it. 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Will West, right here. You hear the shakies? 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Will West, we have six season tickets we're going to be giving away in the next couple of weeks.
3: Yeah, absolutely. Stop by. If you're in Athens, McMinn County, anywhere in this area, this is the lone time that we are going to be around you for Big Ticket. Stop by. Get signed up. We'll draw two qualifiers at the end of today's show at Dynasty Spas in Athens.
7: Man, we have a lot we need to get into. 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Tyler and Will Afternoons right here on the station where the Vols play. And, oh, yeah, they're the official show sponsor of Afternoon Drive. Dynasty Spas of Athens, exit 49. 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
9: You're still lining up, coming through the 4075 split out of Loudoun County, heading eastbound past the truck scales. You've also got heavy volume now, 40 westbound to out of town, eastbound past Cedar Bluff, westbound past Level Road. Still really lining up where they're working this wreck on Alcoa Highway northbound, north of Woodson Drive, and southbound down across the Solway Bridge. Party on the Plaza at Ripley's Aquarium Wednesday, Friday, and Saturday from 11 a.m. to 3 p.m. in June and July. 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Sherry Bigler, Pete Michaels Traffic.
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19: Colleague of mine was telling me the other day about how their Instagram feed is filled with videos, most of them kind of funny, about how grandparents and friends tend to bulldoze new parents out of the way to get to see their baby. Now, as a dad of three daughters, I know how life really does become all about them the moment those kids are born. But I also know parents are still people, too, who need their own attention beyond being mom or dad. And moms, in particular in those early years, can feel especially invisible in the eyes of other people. So what can you do to stop contributing to what is known as maternal invisibility? Women we spoke to said these two things were the most helpful. When people stopped to ask how they could best support them, number one, or when they took the initiative to handle certain tasks that obviously needed to be done. I'm Dr. Sanjay Gupta, helping you live a better life.
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2: 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It's being brought to you by Certified Angus Beef, being brought to you by Food City, and being brought to you by the friends over at the Low T Center. That is Tennessee football season tickets that are 101 days away from kicking off. which, by the way, we found out those times, those start times for the first three games. Tennessee baseball, Tennessee softball, men's and women's hoops, including the Knoxville Ice Bears. Riley Haltom, go hot. We call this a bridge segment before we go to No Huddle. Give us those start times. The opener against Furman, on the road in Atlanta at Bobby Dodd, and what that game against Kennesaw State looks like. The first three of 12 out of the gate start times for Tennessee football.
8: Yep, Furman right out of the gate. Going to be a 3:30 kickoff. It's going to be SEC, SEC Network Plus, ESPN Plus. Not one of the ones that is super easy to find, but if you want to, it's there. Tennessee football in the game against Georgia Tech. That's going to be a 7 p.m. kickoff on ESPN. So big time, prime time, right in front of everybody's eyes. And then that third game of the season, Kennesaw State. Late kickoff at home, 7:45 on SEC Network.
2: All right. And as you highlighted, Will, I don't believe the Texas-Tennessee game for the SEC opener will be able to best teams like A&M or Ole Miss who are going toe-to-toe.
3: It's A&M and LSU. So one of those two games will be the night game, and one of them will be in the day.
2: Tennessee smells
3: but like I will tell you, if everybody's undefeated at that time, I think Texas-Tennessee will be prime time just because of viewership.
2: I think it has to be. Again,
3: and it's not that it's A&M's fine, is a fine fan base, and they're really passionate fan base, with all the jokes we make about their old traditions and stuff.
2: Right.
3: They don't have as large – they're not going to pull the number of eyeballs that Texas-Tennessee or LSU do.
2: Correct.
3: Not on the national stage.
2: So there's a chance Tennessee 3 of 4 will be night games.
3: Could be.
2: And remember, if I'm not mistaken, will somebody back me up on this? I know it just happened a few short months ago. There was only one night game last year for Tennessee football,
3: yep.
2: Correct? It was the dart mode game.
3: Yep.
2: So, Vols fans, this year with this schedule, why wouldn't it be put on primetime for a whole lot of what you're going to be handing out, 12 games, and all that comes together with mentioning big tickets, season tickets, waiting for you right here at Dynasty Spas of Athens. Let's go to No Huddle. We do it next. Thanks to our friends at USS. That's Will West, Tyler Ivins with Riley Haltom. We go 30 uninterrupted minutes of sports talk next, right here on the station where the Vols play. 99.1, you're listening to the Sports Animal.
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9: You're still lining up, coming through the 4075 split out of Loudoun County, heading eastbound past the truck scales. You've also got heavy volume now, 40 westbound to out of town, eastbound past Cedar Bluff, westbound past Level Road. Still really lining up where they're working this wreck on Alcoa Highway northbound, north of Woodson Drive, and southbound down across the Solway Bridge. Party on the plaza at Ripley's Aquarium Wednesday, Friday, and Saturday from 11 a.m. to 3 p.m. in June and July. Music, dancing, and games on the plaza at Ripley's Aquarium in Gatlinburg. Sherry Bigler, Pete Michaels Traffic.
2: 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Tyler Ivins, it's all about name recognition, is it not? 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And don't even get me started with the initial sales process where you think you're working with somebody who can bring a lot of your imagination to life, but they have one job, and their one job is to upsell you, get you $2,000, $3,000, some $5,000 past your budget, but not at Tennessee Deck and Fence, not with James Anthony. 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Why? Not just because I mention him between 3 and 7 Monday through Friday, but when it comes to honest, hardworking, when it comes to a man who has stand behind his locally owned business for close to 3 decades, this is a man who's come in. 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
9: 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Thank you to USS. Thank you to Dynasty Spas of Athens. We are with you till 7 o'clock. Big Tickets also happening here as well. And Will West, well, I just want to get into it. I like talking trash.
10: Yeah.
9: You love talking trash. I think you and I, when we go back and forth, we bump more gums off the air than we do on the air. Mm-hmm. I love it. It makes me motivated to come in and do 4 hours of awesome radio with you. Do you care to maybe share some wisdom of trash talking on what the heck's going on in Destin? Why so many, well, not, I'm going to say all of them, but majority of the SEC coaches apparently want smoke?
10: A disproportionate number of them are.
9: Smoke.
10: Right? They are absolutely talking extreme crap about everything. The two main purveyors of this are Lane Kiffin and Kirby Smart, right? Kirby Smart said if we can't get rules as far as the CSC worked out, we should break away and do our own thing. So if we can't get what we want in the College Football Playoff Committee, we should do our own thing. With what the number in the College Football Playoff, we should break away from the rest of college football.
9: All right.
10: Lane Kiffin said that Alabama forced Nick Saban to retire. Okay. And Lane Kiffin also said if he would have still been at Ole Miss, they would have made it to the championship game. So it's bizarre that Mike Elko said some things, but honestly, Mike Elko's are all true. So he did say a lot of things that a lot of coaches won't say. But used to, everybody would go behind closed doors

0: come out with a talk with their talking points, stay on message. That's what you get at SEC meetings. They're just saying it now. Danny White, by the way, in favor of a 2014 playoff, came out and said at meetings. So there's their Josh Heupel and Danny White in favor. Now, Tennessee doesn't politic for them or tell easily disprovable lies like Lane does to politic for the things that he wants, that they want. But there are, it's just weird to me, and I don't know what's behind it. I don't know how in the world or why in the world. Maybe it's just that's what the public wants right now. You're grabbing attention.
1: Yeah.
0: But let's be real. NASCAR wasn't a real thing until you had Darrell Waltrip. I mean, it was a thing, but it was very, very, very niche. Darrell Waltrip shows up, running his mouth about everybody, and then all of a sudden NASCAR's all over national television. So it's beneficial to you to have that. Conor McGregor was not an all-time great UFC fighter, but a lot of people will put him in that conversation because that dude could talk trash, mm-hmm. right? Like, that's the playbook. So it does get you attention, but I just don't know why. I don't know what's behind doing that now. When in years past, you wanted some decorum, everybody wanted to stay on message, you wanted a united front. Now it's none of that, man. Yeah. It's just every man for himself. And let's talk all the trash that we want to. And the one person, Dawn Staley, is like the only one showing a little bit of class.
2: It's not so much the trash. It's just the talking in general. Like, I get it. Some coaches.
0: Oh, it's talking season already.
2: Well, hang on. This isn't a knock. It is what it is. Is Josh Heupel very good at just talking but not saying a lot?
0: No, I just don't think he talks a lot. I think Josh, he also doesn't politic. We've talked to him about that. He just said, whatever the rules are, we'll deal with them. I have my opinions about what I want. You know, the opinions are like, you know what? So yeah, we'll just, whatever it is that's out there, we'll do it. And but I respect that. Him and Kalen DeBoer are the two guys that aren't going to say, they're not going to politic.
2: Yeah.
0: I have a lot of respect for that.
2: Okay.
0: Will Stein, not saying a lot. I have a lot of respect for that. Drink's going to talk, but it's like silly stuff. It's not like he's out politicking for his own stuff. Like, Kirby said some crazy things this time. They had a $40 million roster last year. If Georgia had a $40 million roster last year and everybody else had a 26, the other top spenders had 27 to 30.
2: And you're not going undefeated.
0: And you're not winning more games, then people should ask questions about Kirby Smart in Georgia. But the key is this, he didn't have a $40 million roster probably, right? He's just talking.
2: Yeah.
0: And I don't know what's behind it, why he's doing it. I got to be honest, as someone who, you and I, between the two of us this week, will probably do about 25 hours of sports content. Each, you know what I mean? Like, so about 50 hours combined. It's not bad for us. Yeah. These guys are just up there saying crazy stuff.
2: It's May 27th. Yeah, give it to us.
0: I mean, it was the first day of meetings. We planned on the only thing for meetings that we were going to talk about yesterday was we were going to do the Athlon Anonymous coaches as the A topic. Our B topic was going to be Greg Sankey saying, we don't care about what the fans want in this playoff.
2: Right.
0: And that's just, or it's not the main data point, what the fans want. And it was like, are you kidding me? Just said the thing. And we had a couple of other things, NBA, and there was a baseball topic maybe. And then all these coaches just start talking and just saying whatever crazy thing they want to off the top of their heads. Do you think it's because they're so fractured behind the scenes?
2: Maybe.
0: Or do you think it's just people trying to grab headlines?
2: No, I think they're fractured behind the scenes.
0: Think so? Yeah. And so this is politicking?
2: Mm-hmm. Now you have Danny White coming out saying he wants a 2014 college football playoff.
0: Well, he was asked point blank.
2: Well, I hear you. But at the same time, though, I figured the only squawking we were going to be hearing during Dustin time was going to be now. Greg Sankey pumping the brakes on a 2014 college football playoff. How do you keep both athletic directors and now coaches who have repeatedly come out and said, no, we want to move to this. No, we want an opportunity here. Well, Wes, again, I say again, and I've been saying since the number came out, I totally understand why Greg Sankey's trying to preserve 12, maybe 16 teams into the college football playoff and save a nine-figure single-game payday. $100 million will be lost if you eliminate the SEC Conference Championship game in December. I don't know how the number one topic right now isn't Greg Sankey just going ahead and getting ahead instead of sitting on the stage and just having tomatoes chucked at him. Like, if there was any nonsense that was coming out of Destin, I didn't think we'd be getting as much as we're getting right now with as many coaches. Like what Lane said yesterday? And I know what you're saying. Which one? Lane's crazy. Lane's going to say stupid things. But I didn't think it would be Lane and then everybody going, oh, we'll jump off a bridge,
0: yeah,
2: too.
0: Yeah, yeah, yeah. Let's do that, too. You know what Lane's doing? Here's that's what we need to do. Comment. By the way, did you see the report from Matt Hayes in USA Today just a little while ago?
2: No.
0: Pete Golding told the NCAA, because Dabo Swinney accused Ole Miss of tampering and taking their players. The NCAA's then gone after Ole Miss, even though everybody tampers.
2: Yeah.
0: But they went after Ole Miss. And Pete Golding said, I'll out the entire system if you go after me for this. Just straight up threatened him.
2: So he's standing in the middle of the room, opens up his vest, and he's wired with dynamite?
0: Yep. I'll take everybody down if you go after me. I kind of don't hate it.
2: Do you believe him?
0: What does he have to lose? Pete Golding's never going to get another head coaching job like this. He's going to get enough buyout money that he doesn't have to work for the rest of his life and go to the NFL and be a linebacker's coach. Why not, right? Like, why not? Like, and again, it's like when Tennessee went after the NCAA, I was like, just take whatever slap on the wrist for you, you know, shut down your – what they wanted at the time was you to shut down your NIL collective and restart the under a different name, the exact same NIL collective. That's what the NCAA wanted at the time. I was just a and Tennessee fought them. I thought they shouldn't. Brian Rice came on the air with us and was like, no, here's why they should fight. And Brian was right. It's – I don't – why wouldn't you fight them, right? Absolutely fight them. And why not? Like, that's the thing about when people – this is why – I think there are times people get really upset with you and I who are traditionalists in college football because I think there's this belief that it's not just all a rampant train wreck of a system, and it has been my entire life, right?
2: Yeah.
0: Like, it's just rampant cheating nonstop. And so when I see Kirby or Sark say, well, we need to break away if people don't stop cheating, you've been cheating your entire career.
2: Yeah.
0: So the fact that when they say that, I think people feel like we're dunking on the coach just to take cheap shots at him. No, it's because the thing they're saying they've been doing the entire time. It's like Pablo Escobar being upset that somebody's selling drugs. You know what I mean? Like that, what are you doing? Why are we saying this? So for Golding, I don't have a problem with it.
2: That is now.
0: Pull your pants down along with everybody else's. You know what I mean? And see what happens.
2: Just me, one person's opinion. I think the Golding comment now overtakes Lane Kiffin lying about.
0: He didn't say it publicly.
2: Bam, what do you mean?
0: He didn't say it publicly.
2: Golding didn't say it publicly?
0: No, he told the NCAA this. Somebody with the NCAA told USA Today, Golding refused to comment when asked.
2: Okay. Public comments, Lane, you're still a liar. Pete Golding, hearsay through the whispers, love what you're doing.
0: No, I don't have a problem with it. And why not? If you're Pete Golding, why not? After all that stuff Lane did?
2: Pete Golding being...
0: By the way, I can tell you, I know of two players. One of them he landed, one of them he didn't. Lane absolutely tampered with. One of them might be at a Big 12 school right now.
2: No huddle. Being brought to you by USS.
0: Might have played high school football in Knoxville.
2: Take a look at traffic outside the doors of Athens, exit 49. You got to let it breathe so people can do the process of elimination. Tyler and Will, more to get to next.
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3: You're continuing to line up on the interstate, 40 westbound out of town, eastbound past Cedar Bluff, westbound past Level Road, and you're also lining up on 640 eastbound east of Western Avenue due to a disabled vehicle, working wreck on Broadway northbound near Highland, and still very heavy volume on Emory Road at I-75.
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3: Sherry Bigler, Pete Michaels Traffic.
2: I'm going to ask it because it's one thing that needs to be asked.
0: Sure.
2: If Chaz Coleman ends up not being even a 50%, 60% of what many people have, and look, it's not fair because he's been hyped up. If Chaz Coleman does not even give you 50% of what you expected to the transfer portal, will he end up being the biggest bust that Tennessee has come across since this whole process began?
0: No.
2: And man. I'm talking about Aubrey Solomon. I'm talking about Uros Plosvich, all the people who do the chants and just, dude, that's the alleged money that has been tied to Chaz Coleman's name. And him today, it's found out, has not reported yet to summer camp workouts, summer workouts. Will, you cannot factor him into the 2026 plans. And I would say we need to start thinking about what he can do in 2027. Hell, I think I'm going too far even imagining that Chaz Coleman will be a part of the 2027 plans if they don't get things worked out.
0: Yeah,
2: Chaz, and look, I'm sensitive to the situation.
0: Hear
2: me when I say
0: that. What I would say, and we've said this before, I'll say it again, I'm of the belief that Chaz Coleman's situation is closer to Darlin Stone DeBar than it is Boo Carter.
2: Again, that's why I'm sensitive to the situation.
0: Yeah, so it's a little different. And he is not, it was reported by Chris Lowe, Pete Nakos, that he is not reported to the voluntary portion of workouts. It's voluntary workouts in the era of NIL and rev share are not voluntary, but he's not reported yet. Josh Heupel publicly saying hey, we're here to support him. So there's that. I have been saying this for a while. I wouldn't have counted on. I feel like the Chaz Coleman thing is the thing that I watch happen all the time in football. Of hey, it'll be a year before this kid's gonna go. He's a 5-star. Either play him right now. Well, he's gonna suck. So you want to burn him or you want to let him get better and go?
5: Yeah.
0: Chaz Coleman had 6 more tackles, 1 more sack than I did last year.
5: Yeah.
0: So that's, I mean, by comparison, as a freshman, Derek Barnett had 10. You know what I mean? Like he so clearly he's not there as a player. But what I don't want to see happen is Chaz Coleman has these problems off the field, and they're not the kind of off the field problems we normally talk about. Chaz Coleman has these problems off the field. He's not very good because he's a sophomore, and most dudes who are, I think David Bailey had like 4.5 sacks his sophomore year. David Bailey's, I mean, he was top 5 pick, right?
2: Yeah.
0: So it's just, that's what happens with young guys. What I don't want to see happen is, I don't want to see Chaz Coleman doesn't play well, and then Chaz Coleman, everybody believes that it's the issue is that Chaz Coleman, he's a bad attitude or a bad egg or anything like that, when the issue is he's dealing with some seemingly mental health things, and also he's not good yet, just because he's young, because that's just kind of what happens. But because a guy has a high profile in the portal, a lot of stars by his name, high profile in recruiting, a lot of stars by his name, doesn't mean he's good, or it especially doesn't mean he's good young. That's the other thing I would say about the Chaz Coleman thing. Not to get in the world that he's not there for Tennessee, but it does not look good based on what we've seen for spring and now what we're seeing for summer. It does not look good for him for 26 or 20, or even his future at Tennessee.
2: Riley Haltom, you are the beat reporter for Tennessee football. You've been covering the program years before you even joined us here on The Animal. Please, your thoughts on still no Chaz Coleman with summer workouts underway.
6: Yeah, I just encourage people to hold a little bit, like don't overreact to this. Yes, is it upsetting that your favorite football team is paying money to this player who is not showing up? Yeah, I get it. I mean, you're excited about what he potentially could be for the Vols as a player, but there's always stuff going on. Like I was not quite in their shoes exactly, but a college student, you know, a couple years ago, stuff happens, man. And these kids are dealing with all kinds of crazy things, and don't like take what's posted to social media to be exactly what is happening. If somebody's putting up posts on social media, that doesn't necessarily reflect their exact mental state. There's a lot of things that play into this. So just hold your judgment for Chaz Coleman. If all of this goes down and he ends up, it ends up coming out that there was some behind the scenes stuff that was not positive or something like that, then I guess go all in. But at least for now, he's just a kid and he's dealing with stuff. And like, what is he? 18, 19,
0: 19, I think
6: 19. And so he's got a lot of stuff to deal with on his own. So let him figure his stuff out. Give him a chance. Josh Heupel's still backing him. If Josh Heupel's still backing him, he wasn't nearly this complimentary about Boo Carter when all of that was going down.
2: Great point.
6: So if he is still point. If he's still out there saying, hey, we're going to support Chaz through all of this, I expect this to be resolved in a positive manner.
2: Traffic outside the doors of Dynasty Spas of Athens. Tyler and Will continue next. Thanks to USS.
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3: We're still lining up on the interstate to the west of town, all the usual places, and still working this wreck on Broadway northbound near Highland. Continuing to line up on Kingston Pike through Farragut, southbound Illinois Avenue out of Oak Ridge, on down across the Sawway Bridge, and lining up now on John Sevier Highway at Martin Mill Pike.
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3: Sherry Bigler, Pete Michaels Traffic.
2: 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We mention him often. Scott Thompson, good afternoon, brother.
0: Good afternoon. 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Made in East Tennessee. By East Tennesseans.
2: Yes.
0: You know you're getting that. 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
5: It is, and that's what the original owner used to preach to us, to tell people, why buy anywhere else? We're here. 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We're right here. 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
2: Scott, I got to ask. There are a lot of people who reach out to Dynasty Spas because they find out that another business that they've worked with told them they were going to get delivery, and they end up doing what? Leaving it on the curb, into the driveway, say, we got it this far, you get it the rest of the way. We're not here to poke fun. We're here just to talk about what is the difference. When I look at a tail of a tape of a boxing fight, I say, oh, these guys got a better reach. He weighs more. This guy's got more career fights. When we say, why shop anywhere else? Accessories, best warranty, an opportunity to give more, having a business that not only has a separate department for service that can be there the next day. I mean, Scott, I can keep talking about championships. I can keep talking about titles. The proof is in the pudding when you just shop at Dynasty Spas.
5: Absolutely. And I was going to mention, I already had it in my mind today, our service guy. We have a service guy that's been here 17 years.
2: Wow.
5: We don't have a fleet of service vehicles going out to work on spas. We have one service guys and sell 300 spas a year. What does that say?
0: You don't need but one, right? At the end of the day. There you go. Look, I asked you just a second ago off the air, what is your favorite product that you have now here at the campus here in Athens, Tennessee at Dynasty Spas? And you said?
5: The new plunge pool.
2: Here we go. Let's talk about
0: Let's talk about the plunge pool. Because I walk by with the pricing you have going on with the All-American Spa sale right now. I had mentioned my wife and I had priced having a plunge pool put in at our house. It's about 8 to 9 times more than you're charging for a plunge pool here at Dynasty Spas. And I wasn't getting the warranty you have.
5: Exactly. That plunge pool is amazing. It's been out just a few months. They did the debut at Las Vegas back in the fall.
2: Yeah.
5: And it went crazy. Dealers loved it. So we're building it. It's built here as well, not somewhere else. Mm-hmm. It is built here, and they have literally taken off. There's like 4 different models. If you're brave, you don't have to get it heated. You can wait for the sun to do it. You can get it heated and swim all year. It's either 15 or 19-foot model.
2: Say that again. Swim all year.
0: Yeah.
2: This is a four-season unit. People ask. I read the text. I read the DMs. Ivins, it's 91 degrees outside, and you're talking about inside your hydrotherapy spa. You're talking... Yeah, because I set it at 70 degrees, and I'm making sure it's working on my hamstrings and my spine when I get home. A lot of people, my pool, I need to be able to. Can you imagine being able to swim in a plunge pool where in the summertime you can have it nice and cool to be able to float around, take care of the same things that you can do inside of a swimming pool, turn it into a cold plunge if you need to be able to soak, much like my guy does when he's throwing weights around. Or in the wintertime when snowflakes are falling, you are using that for the sauna that you need. It's incredible. Instead of purchasing 3 separate units, you get it all one, and you're saving, as Will highlighted, not just like thousands of dollars, close to hundreds of thousands of dollars.
0: Yeah, more. I would say more than $100,000 more.
2: You don't need
0: have that done at your house.
2: You don't need a pool house. You don't need to break ground. You're not having to sit there and blank plumbing. It's all in one unit right there. I've seen it made. I was just here with you 4 weeks ago.
5: We can deliver a plunge pool to your house starting at around 15.
2: Oh, my gosh. I'm sorry?
5: Starting at around 15 for a plunge pool that you can use year-round.
0: That is unbelievable. Yeah, for around 15, that is unreal.
2: Let me make sure I'm hearing you right. And it comes with the accessories, including free delivery and the warranty, and no payments for 90 days?
5: That is correct. This weekend only.
0: What's the best way to do it? If they want to take advantage, go on the website, come down here. What's the best way?
5: Best way, you can go on the website and pre-qualify for the financing. You can come here, do it. We'll do it really quick. Either way. If you want it already done, come in here and say, hey, I want that. I'm already pre-qualified. Boom, you're done.
2: And not only
0: by the way, yes, they have so many other things, too. I wanted to bring that up, Ivan.
2: 70% off. Those are for swim spas as well as factory direct hydrotherapy spas. Last year, you guys had some spas that had minor cosmetic imperfections. So you guys are truthful with the customers. You're not going to sell them as new. You put me onto the scent like a hound dog and a murder mystery. You showed me six different spas and said, Ivans, find the minor imperfections. I couldn't find one of them. But you're honest with the customer. You sold them like new, as new, but you gave them the 70% discount. And you see how many people are saying, well, I got to be part of the 1%ers to be able to afford a hydrotherapy spa. They're going to get one cheaper from when I had it, and you guys delivered it right to my spot in my backyard.
5: Oh, how many years ago has that been?
2: 3 years
5: And
2: now.
5: You can get it as cheap or cheaper this weekend.
2: Than what I paid
0: That's
2: for.
0: That's insane.
2: Than what our
0: incredible.
2: Sister Heather Harrington paid right yep. across the showroom. Dynasty Spas in Athens. You could come by here, take full advantage of it. And I just want to say personally, it's the first time you've had a chance to meet Will. I know you were juiced up to meet him today.
0: Yeah, yeah.
2: You are the man who signed off on making Tyler and Will and Dynasty Spas the official show sponsor for what we do, because we believe in what you're doing.
0: We
2: Tennessee.
0: Very legitimately do.
5: Absolutely. And I love you guys. I'm a big listener way before we ever came aboard.
2: Yeah.
5: And I'm just glad to have you guys. We want to keep you around for a long time.
2: Let me ask you a question, though. Are you ready? Got to knock the rust off. Scott Thompson, are you ready to start bench cut with us?
5: Yeah, absolutely.
2: Fire away, Riley.
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6: Scott, good to hear from you.
5: Hey, Riley, miss seeing you here.
6: I know. Still their talent, birthday edition. Got the baseball skills of Frank Thomas turning 58, the baseball skills of Jeff Bagwell also turning 58, or the musical skills of Andre 3000 turning 51.
2: Scott Thompson, we're either a lyricist or we're a baseball first baseman.
5: I am going to start Mr. Bagwell. I remember back in the day, he's almost a career 300 hitter,
2: yeah.
5: 449 home runs, 1529 RBIs, natural, I believe he's all natural, so I'm going to start him. I'm going to bench Frank Thomas. He's got a little bit better stats, but I question him a little bit, and I'm going to cut Andre 3000, because my wife is a huge fan of Outkast.
0: Bagwell was the better...
2: Uh-huh. Yeah, I knew your wife was going to be awesome.
0: Bagwell was the better fielder.
2: But what about that
0: Thomas,
2: stance?
0: To me, could get a little bit more power. I'm going to start bad. I think you have it right, Scott. Start Bagwell, bench Frank, cut Andre 3000.
2: It's close. Better nickname, but Bagwell was the better player. I like the big hurt, but he's the bench. You start Bags, you bench Frank, you cut Andre 3000.
6: Which of these week one underdogs are you most likely to back? You got Wisconsin plus 20.5 at Notre Dame. Boise State 24.5 at Oregon. Or North Carolina 6.5 at TCU.
2: All right, Scott, underdogs. You want me to go first on this one? All right, I'll sniff this one out. The one I would back.
0: Can the answer be none of these? Cut them all?
2: No, but I'll tell you which one. I think I
0: Scott's not his head. Yeah, cut them all. Right.
2: I like the fact that they gave him one more year, and I'm interested to find out if things come together in Wisconsin. I'm very anxious to find out how things come together in Whiskey. So what I'm going to end up doing is I'll end up starting Wisconsin and Luke Fickell to cover at South Bend. I'll bench. I guess I'll give Belichick his just due and see how well they fare in the rematch with TCU. And then I'll end up cutting. I think anybody who goes to Oregon just run into a Hornets nest, even
0: probably.
2: If it's Boise State. So I'll cut Broncos going to Ducks.
0: Scott?
5: I've got exactly right here what Tyler just said written down.
0: I'm going to start North Carolina TCU. Hey, Belichick can keep that one close, but he's going to lose.
2: The lowest.
0: Look, I don't think any of these is going to cover, if I'm being honest. But I think that has the best shot. I'm going to bench Wisconsin, Notre Dame. I'm going to cut Boise State, Oregon, although I don't think any of those are
2: as you should.
6: What should Congress do about the current college sports landscape? Start bench cut, allow the NCAA an antitrust exemption, lay a soft groundwork for schools to negotiate amongst themselves, or absolutely nothing.
0: Scott?
5: This one's tough. I am going to start lay a groundwork. They need some direction. Bench, allow the NCAA an antitrust exception. Nothing is going to cut because they can't or will they do it. They've got to have some direction.
2: You don't like the coin flip with nothing.
5: Right.
2: Will?
0: I'm going to start nothing. I'm from the government and I'm here to help. It's something I've heard all my life and I believe that. And I'm going to bench, lay a soft groundwork. I feel like the president already did that with his executive order. So I don't know what they're doing. But again, you get a lot of people, a lot of conflicting interests. And I'm going to cut, allow an antitrust exemption.
2: See, I'm going to split this. I'm close with Will. I'm going to start lay a soft groundwork for schools to negotiate. I'm going to bench nothing and I'm going to cut, allow the NCAA an antitrust exception. It's either do this or do nothing. Not maybe iffy. I want this, that, or either. Now, that's the order I would go with.
6: May is National Barbecue Month. What is the best meat to barbecue?
2: Oh, boy.
6: Start bench cut, pork, beef, or chicken?
0: Scott?
2: Dare I say three starts are coming right now. Go ahead, Scott.
5: You have to start pork in this.
2: Okay.
5: You have to. Bench, I think it probably not be a popular answer, but I think you got to bench chicken and beef. When I take a beef and barbecue, I think of brisket.
2: Yeah.
5: And I've had a load of fat brisket, which I cannot stand.
0: 90% of the brisket you get is bad brisket, but when you get a good brisket, it's a really good brisket. I will say, when we went to Dallas for Media Days, it was the first time I had real Texas barbecue.
2: Which he didn't bring any of it back.
0: I did not say it at all. Yeah. But we had this. There was this guy that was working for the Columbia, South Carolina station that lived in Dallas, and he played South Carolina. And every day he'd bring in barbecue from a different place.
2: Oh.
0: There's a place called Hard Eight that had the best ribs I have ever had, and they were beef ribs. So I'm going to start beef, but a bench chicken because I figured out, I think I've mastered barbecue chicken, and I'm going to cut pork. That's tough, but I'm eating any of it.
2: I knew we were going to.
0: I'm eating any of it.
2: I knew we were going to do it. I'm starting chicken. Because barbecue chicken might be one of the greatest creations on the face of the planet. I'll then bench pork. I'm going to cut beef. But guess what? As you can notice,
0: yeah, I'm eating them all.
2: Every single one of them.
0: I have yet to master anything but a pork butt. When it comes to like pork ribs, haven't figured those out yet. Like that's the pork steaks. I can do those really well.
5: I was in Disney,
2: yeah,
5: and I got some brisket. Not the greatest example,
0: but
5: it was horrible.
0: Yeah,
2: of course.
5: Pure fat.
0: Yeah. Yep. Here's the problem. People overcook brisket.
2: That's what it is, yes.
0: People overcook brisket, or it's too fatty, and you didn't, yeah.
6: Who's the best coach in college football right now? Kirby Smart, Ryan Day, or Kurt Cignetti?
0: Scott?
5: I hate to say it. I really do, because I am not a fan of Kirby Smart, but I am starting him. I am benching Ryan Day. He came from, should we fire this guy? Michigan? Losses? Maloss? And I'm going to cut Cignetti. I think he's got some records under him in lower divisions. What he did last year was amazing, but I just got to cut him.
2: I'm cutting Cignetti too, but I'm flipping your first two. I'm starting Ryan Day. I'm going to bench Kirby. Then I'll cut Kurt Cignetti. Will?
0: I'm going to start Day. I'm going to bench Cignetti.
2: Hey, you're going to cut.
0: And I'm going to cut Kirby. Here's why. He still employs Mike Bobo. And that's it. And it's literally just that. Yeah. So I thought it was the best. I have no idea.
2: The second he rehired him, after Monken left, he went, this is going to fail.
0: Well, it's going to be what it was, where you go from being 12-0 to 10-2. And that's what it's been, right? Because Kirby's so good, he'll still keep you at 10-2 because he is that good. But it's a matter of you chose not to be elite to have your buddy there.
5: That's terrible.
0: Yeah.
6: Today is National Nothing to Fear Day. Which of these Tennessee road opponents in 2026 do you fear the least? At South Carolina on October 24th, at Georgia Tech September 12th, or at Arkansas October 10th.
2: So the one we're starting is the one we fear the least?
6: Correct.
2: Scott, you want to try to take a whack on this one?
5: This one's rough. I'm going to start South Carolina. I despise Beamer, so I'm going to start them. I'm going to bench Arkansas. I had a hard time between them and Georgia Tech. Then I'm going to cut Tech.
0: I'm going to start Arkansas. It's going to take a second. I'm going to bench Georgia Tech because I don't believe in Brent Key outside of I think Buster Faulkner propped him up.
2: Yep.
0: And I'm going to cut. I think it's Eugene Chizik. And Gus Malzahn's not walking through that door, and Cam Newton's not walking through that door, and now you're about to see the bottom fall out of that. And I'm going to cut South Carolina. I don't like them hiring Kendall Briles. I don't like that at all.
2: Is that scary?
0: Yeah.
2: I'll start Arkansas as well. I'm going to bench South Carolina. I'm going to say it till the game goes final. That Georgia Tech game scares the hell out of me in Atlanta. If they played it in November, I would be like, yeah, don't want, it's Tennessee. Who's their quarterback going to be? You're right. That Georgia Tech, Buster Faulkner leaving Atlanta is a big deal. If Faison Brandon's playing in his second career game, first against
0: Brent
2: an FBS
0: opponent, something for him.
2: That's what I'm saying.
0: So can you get to 17, and if you can, you feel good about it.
2: Start, bitch, cut. Being brought to you by our friends over at Rusty Wallace Hyundai. We are here currently giving you Big Ticket 2026, all ahead of the All-American sale that's happening Friday, May 29, Saturday, May 30, and Sunday, May the 31st. Scott Thompson, it's Athens. 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
2: Are you kidding?
0: Nice.
2: You can put this together in 4 weeks. And they can already enjoy what they're going to get June, July, all the barbecues for the summertime. 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
5: Yes.
2: Scott Thompson. 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
5: 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A UPS comes by here every day, picks it up. Yeah, just give us a call. Don't use those discount stores, and I'm talking lower than Walmart. I'm talking about discount stores. I was in one the other day, and they had this chemical, and I was like, are you kidding me? Other big chain stores have them, but we've got the best chemical on the market. You cannot beat them. We had a gentleman in here earlier. Something's going on with my fountain here. It's got a little stuff coming out of it. It shouldn't be like the – what chemical are you using? What are you using in your spa?
2: The breakdown's
5: told
2: remarkable.
5: Us, oh, he said, oh.
2: Not only do you guys build the machines here, not only do you have top customer service, it's like you guys have your own chemists as well to tell you, hey, look, here's the reason why hard water, being able to repair your body. I say it often whenever you hear me mention it when I bring up Dynasty Spas. You want to keep your kids on the diamond for that scholarship? You want to be able to keep mom happy, dad who's tired of sitting in the pickup line or did those extra hours. My guy Will, who's working on whether it's his biceps tears, whether it's him getting in shape and him talking awesome about
0: it. I'm getting old, Scott. I try to live, man. And I need recovery. Yeah. I need it.
5: Wait till you get my age.
2: Scott Thompson, I don't know what else to say to you, my man. You guys have got the best product in East Tennessee. You've been voted the best spas made right here in the United States, East Tennessee, the most comfortable spas. Not only have you become one of our closest friends, but you have been one of the most relied on people in East Tennessee about repairing bodies and being able to do that and keep families happy. You're number one for a reason, and we can't say thank you enough.
5: Absolutely. I appreciate all you guys do. I appreciate I listen every day.
2: Yeah,
5: Riley sends them to me anyway.
2: Yeah.
5: And I'm just, yeah, I'll listen to them every day. I don't miss it. I love it.
0: Love the relationship. Scott, we appreciate it. Yeah, we appreciate it.
2: He is a day-to-day.
0: Again, can we say, made in East Tennessee by East Tennesseans with the best warranty in the game.
2: Why would you
0: factory direct pricing plus biggest sale of the year coming up this Friday, Saturday, Sunday.
2: 72 hours. That's where you're going to save the most amount of money. 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And you go, there's Dynasty Spas right there. 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Scott Thompson, thank you, sir.
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3: 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Now they're heading out to work a wreck on Beaver Creek west of Clinton Highway, one on Kingston Pike at Gallagher View. Still working a serious wreck on Broadway northbound near Highland and lining up on North Shore Drive past Concord Park.
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17: A better life with Dr. Sanjay Gupta. We all know how important it is to stay active as we age, especially as we get older. But I've come to realize that for as good as people are about getting their cardio in, a lot of older folks really don't seem to be doing the recommended amount of strength training or even understand why it's so important. It helps you stay functional and therefore independent for as long as possible. Certified strength and conditioning specialist Dana Santis says a great place to start is not with dumbbells or barbells, but with your body weight, which allows you to build strength while also learning how your body moves and where your limitations exist. It also reduces the risk of overwhelming your connective tissue, which adapts more slowly than muscles as we get older. Once you're comfortable, you can dial up that intensity, but do it slowly, do it carefully. I'm Dr. Sanjay Gupta, helping you live a better life.
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21: Mostly cloudy with a few isolated downpours overnight. Temperatures falling into the mid to upper 60s. We'll be back in the low 80s on Thursday with a mostly cloudy sky, maybe a passing downpour in the afternoon. That trend continues into Friday. Don't forget, you can check the radar anytime on the WVLT First Alert weather app. I'm Chief Meteorologist Spencer Denton from the WVLT First Alert Weather Center.
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2: Will West, it's Big Ticket 2026 right here on the station where the Vols play. Certified Angus Beef, Food City, and Low T Center bringing you an opportunity. We'll have six winners of six season tickets. That happening coming up later this summer as we sit 101 days away until it's football time in Tennessee. Hey, a little bit of a programming note we want to pass along to you here this Wednesday as we continue from Dynasty Spas of Athens. Tyler and Will, the official show sponsor, is Scott Thompson and his team right here at Dynasty Spas. If you're looking for Tennessee baseball this weekend in Chapel Hill, if you're looking for Lady Vol softball in the Women's College World Series, my guy, this is now an excellent time. 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Why wouldn't you have the Sports Animal app, not just for football, softball, and basketball and baseball season, but also for high school coverage and so much more we have later in the fall?
0: Yeah, for those of you that don't remember, like, the game times become all over the place.
2: Yeah.
0: You'll know it's always on the app. Sounds crystal clear.
2: Yeah.
0: If you download the Sports Animal app there, just search it. 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You'll be able to find it. Okay. Can we talk about Danny White saying 2014 playoff?
2: Please. I was going to wait until hour four, but
0: are you
2: go.
0: Surprised?
2: Nah, not really. Not really.
0: I mean, at the end of the day, it's job security for those guys. Like, I agree with Mike Elko. It's okay for it to be hard to get to the playoff. But at the end of the day, I get it. It's job security for those guys. And if you told me, you know what, we don't have to do any competition for ratings or anything anymore, like, that makes my job a lot easier. I'd be like, oh, I don't know that would stump for it. And White's not – he didn't stump for it today. He was asked. He gave his opinion. That's it. Josh Heupel was asked a while back, gave his opinion. That to me, I don't have a problem with. I disagree with them. I think it's bad for the sport to do that. I think that the law of diminishing returns kicks in at some point.
2: Yep.
0: The 12-team playoff made a lot more football games matter. We have seen in FCS football that a 16-team playoff is legit perfect. A 24-team playoff makes a lot of games not matter anymore. And you go back the other way, where a 14 playoff, not a ton of games mattered throughout the season. 18 playoff adds to that, up to 16 adds to that. Again, we have a model of this because we watched it. you get to 24 and we get 8-4 Iowa would have been in last year. What are we doing? You know what I mean? Like, does it really matter that much anymore? But could some of these coaches, did you see the SEC is losing the next to last week of the season being cupcake week?
2: Yeah.
0: So now Tennessee doesn't play. They play their cupcakes early.
2: Right.
0: You're going to have to play your cupcakes early because you're not going to fit them in November anymore that week before your rivalry week.
2: No more Mercer?
0: No more Mercer right before you play Vandy. Or
2: no more Austin P.
0: You know, Charleston Southern right before you play Auburn at the end of the year.
2: Stop right there. Why is it every time? Because I usually do that as well. Why is it Mercer automatically equals Charleston Southern? Like the examples we always use are Mercer and Charleston Southern.
0: Because everybody plays the same group of things. I like that they gave ETSU a nod. You know, Furman's in that conversation. Charleston Southern's in that conversation.
2: What's up, Chattanooga?
0: It's so Austin Peay's in that conversation. I mean, they kind of play the same schools all the time. SEC schools do.
2: Yeah.
0: There is also, I don't know if you saw this, there is a provision in the Senate bill that would force you to play schools within your region if this thing passes to keep everything regional. So if you have to start playing out of conference, you could be forced to play three of your top 10 ever played opponents. You would be forced to have them on your schedule.
1: I don't like that.
0: I don't like again, the whole thing's trash.
2: Don't force me.
0: Why are you doing that? Like, you're trying to force the thing to happen that will happen organically if you let it go. And what they're saying it's for is to try to keep some of the rivalries that have gone away from going away. Like, I don't know if you've seen the Civil War, Oregon State, they're not playing each other in 2030.
2: That's ridiculous.
0: So you would force these two teams to have to play each other despite what the conferences. But can you make it work out? Like, you'd force them to have to do it.
2: But hey, wait. No. I say that's why would you do that, stupid? But at what cost do you say, hey, we're trying to make more money? You're kind of saying we don't care about tradition anymore.
0: No. Well, that's what I'm saying. Revenue it's not tradition. Like they don't care about tradition. Nobody cares about tradition anymore except fans. So it's trying to force it, but I feel like trying to force it, I don't know. It's like arranged marriages is what I feel like it is. Like you're trying to force something that probably should happen organically. Look, Oklahoma-Nebraska time was the biggest rivalry that maybe existed in college football.
2: Played it on Thanksgiving or the day after Thanksgiving. It was awesome.
0: And then Nebraska went to the Big Ten. Oklahoma was in the Big 12. Oklahoma-Texas became a bigger game. Happens. Tennessee-Florida, for your generation, was the biggest rivalry over Tennessee-Alabama.
2: I'm still pissed they don't play Florida every year.
0: So things change. And I think sometimes you just let things evolve.
2: Well, some things change, but some things stay the same, like Hey Will West.
0: We need two callers now at 656-9900. Two callers now to play the Sports Fix at 6.
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3: Still working a couple of wrecks, one on Kingston Pike at Gallagher View and one on Beaver Creek west of Clinton Highway. The volume is continuing to improve to the west of town. Still slowing, 640 eastbound right up to 75 north and now on northbound 75 up past Emory Road. 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
9: A better life with Dr. Sanjay Gupta.
17: People have started using AI for all sorts of things, but I cannot think of an area where the stakes are higher than your health. First of all, I'll tell you this. I know doctors who have cracked some seemingly impossible cases with the help of AI, so it can be a powerful tool. But AI can also hallucinate, provide bad advice, and be just as confident when it does that. If you do decide to plug any personal medical information into one of these chatbots, you should know that while the companies that created them have robust privacy protections in place, they are not bound by HIPAA, like your healthcare provider is. Whatever the advice presented to you, take it with a degree of healthy skepticism. Always get a second opinion. And remember, if you ever experience concerning symptoms, skip the AI consult and head straight to the ER. I'm Dr. Sanjay Gupta, helping you live a better life.
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34: 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It's tough because sometimes you have to say Will with wheel, W-H-E-E-L with Will West, Tyler Ivins. 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Will West, it sounds like today we're playing Sports Jeopardy. If they're joining us for the first time or they just need a reminder,
1: How do we play the Sports Fix at 6? How do we play Sports Jeopardy?
0: Here's how Sports Jeopardy works. We need two callers now at 656-9900. Each contestant is going to get a 100-point Sports Jeopardy question, a 200-point Sports Jeopardy question, then a final Sports Jeopardy question where you could bid with the points accumulated in the first two rounds. Contestant with the highest point total at the end of final Sports Jeopardy going to be the big winner, Tyler Ivins. It is a delicious prize.
1: Dude, let me ask you a question. 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For Super Chicks, hey, Riley Haltom, Go Hot are two names. Who are our contestants here on a Wednesday?
2: You got Jason and Z.
1: Like the letter Z?
2: Like the letter Z.
0: There we go, Jason and Z.
1: Love it even more. Jason, what's up, dude? Tyler and Will, you get to pick who you tag teaming tonight with.
3: Howdy, howdy.

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1: NCAA tournament coming up this weekend.
2: Oh, well, I guess I really don't know as much as I know. It's not the Knoxville regional, is it?
1: It is not. It is Chapel Hill. Chapel Hill. You get 100 points for picking up the phone, so we're sitting on 100 right now. Your 200-point question. In what regional did Tennessee play in last year in 2025? I'll give you a hint. They won the regional.
2: Oh. Oh. Okay. Well, I'm just going to blank out. We'll go with the Tennessee regional again and see if it was that one.
1: It was in Knoxville. There you go. So that's 200 points there. 100 points for picking up the phone. That's 300. A little bit of a trick question. Lost to Arkansas in the Super Regional. 300 points heading into Final Sports Jeopardy.
3: Hey, Z, it's Tyler. Talk to me.
4: Z, hey, what's up, Tyler?
3: Oh, it's Steve. Oh.
1: Riley, sorry, by the time it gets to 6 o'clock, Riley's 9 or 10 beers in, it's a little difficult.
3: And he recycles, though, Steve, so we'll make sure that we give a little bit back to you for an opportunity to score Super Chick. Steve, here's the thing, dude. They've already got 300 points on us, but I'm going to give you 100 just for saying you're ready.
4: Okay.
3: 100-point question. Lady Vol softball gets the Women's College World Series, their trip to the Women's College World Series underway. 2:30, first pitch tomorrow, AM 990 with Brian Rice. Against this SEC foe, who do the Lady Vols get tomorrow in Oklahoma City?
4: LSU.
3: Oh, come on, Steve, no. They take on Texas. Come on, Steve, Texas. It's all right, Steve, because when you get this 200-point question correct, you're going to tie Jason, and we're going to go into sudden death Super Chicks Final Jeopardy. Your 200-point question, current West Virginia coach Rich Rodriguez told the media that leaving for this Big Ten team back in 2008, when he was originally the coach of the Mountaineers, was the biggest mistake of his career.
4: Repeat the question.
3: It was 08 when Rich Rod was the coach of West Virginia for his first stanza. He left Morgantown for this Big Ten school before ultimately getting the job again back in the Big 12.
4: Louisville.
3: The correct Not answer Louisville. Is Michigan, but you get 100 points for picking up the telephone, Steve. Hold tight. Let's see how well Jason and Will do. I'm gonna imagine you guys are probably going to sit pretty with your 300 points.
1: All right, Jason, here's the thing. Literally, you could bid none. Stay where you're at. You make it, you win. You lose, you win. You're going to Super Chicks either way. Or you could try to make it interesting if you try to make it interesting.
2: I'd rather just stick with the known and just take the W.
1: Yeah, I completely understand that. So we'll sit at nothing right there. We run on grounders, though, for you and Steve.
3: I want to hear your question.
1: All right, here we go. Jason?
2: Yes, sir.
1: Tennessee's current baseball coach, Josh Elander, played and began his coaching career at this school. Where did Josh Elander play? Where did he begin his coaching career?
2: Oh, I feel like I know this. But I can't think of it.
1: TCU. TCU
2: no
1: is where he played. TCU is where he began his coaching career in 2016. Joined Arkansas staff in 2017. Joined Tony Vitello in 2018.
3: Hey, Steve, again, we run out grounders here on Tyler and Will in the Sports Fix at 6.
1: What would your dad say?
3: I want to know what you think about this question. You got an answer for me. The New York Knicks are currently riding an 11-game winning streak. This was a winning streak that began in the first round after trailing this franchise 2-1 in the opening round.
4: Repeat the question.
3: The Knicks. They have not lost a game since the first round. Who was the team that had a 2-1 lead up against them before ultimately sweeping Philly and then sweeping Cleveland?
4: Cleveland Cavaliers.
3: Yeah, they did just get done sweeping Cleveland, but I wanted to know about what happened a couple weeks ago. Steve, I hope we can do this again very, very soon, and I hope you
1: Not
3: and
1: your
3: I can
1: day, Steve. That's all right.
3: The correct answer. Remember, the Hawks had a 2-1 lead
1: on
3: the Knicks.
1: And then Danhausen. Uncursed the Knicks.
3: Because he wanted to sit next to Timothy Chalamet.
1: That is right.
3: I'm sorry. I think that gimmick is one of the best things.
1: It's fantastic.
3: Right now.
1: Yeah, well, because it's like the only good thing in WWE right now.
3: Hey, play his music because I'm sure Jason wants awesome music with his super.
1: Outside of Chelsea.

0: She's also hilarious.
1: How are you and I on
0: this
1: the same
0: page?
1: Like, top three favorite right now, two of them are female wrestlers.
0: Yeah, who's the other?
1: Oh, come on.
0: Rhea?
1: We don't ask questions we know the answers to.
0: I just like people who are entertaining, and those who are Danhausen and Chelsea Green are entertaining.
1: Something about Rhea Ripley that just gets me to stay on the couch a little bit longer. Because when I'm not sitting on the couch, you know what I'm doing? Probably doing
0: hit the super chicks.
1: And then with my super chicks, I probably spend 25 to 35 minutes a night in my
0: there you go. Nice.
1: Spas of Athens.
0: We are live at Dynasty Spas.
1: Tell them, Will.
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1: Accurate.
0: What can you tell us about it?
1: 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And they're going to lower it right there where they park their vehicle, and that's it. You're going to come home and you're going to see this giant saran wrapped unit, your giant hydrotherapy spa, sitting in the middle of the street, in the middle of your yard, in the middle of your driveway, blocking you from pulling into your garage. And you're going to call somebody and you're going to go, what gives? You said you were going to deliver my unit. And they're going to go, we did. It's in your driveway. And then you're going to call Dynasty Spas and go, hey, guys, I didn't buy the spa from you guys, but can you guys please come do like what you did for everybody else and move that unit right there to where it's supposed to be? When I had my hydrotherapy spa delivered to my backyard, they made sure that they moved it right to the concrete slab, right there where I already had my backyard prepared, where the unit was going to be placed. If you think I'm kidding, go ask competition. Hey, when you say free delivery, what does that mean? Oh, we're going to white glove deliver your unit. We're going to lower it, and it's going to be right in the middle of your driveway. When Dynasty Spas says that they're going to give you free delivery, it's delivered to your designated spot, right where you want it, right where the placement is, so you can get it hooked up and you can start working and using on it immediately. That's just what they do, the extra mile right here at Dynasty Spas of Athens. Come on by, see us for Big Ticket for the next, what do you want to call it, 40, 45 minutes? Tyler and Will Afternoons being brought to you by Dynasty Spas on 99.1, the sports animal.
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0: to be like dead period, a little bit of talking season from SEC meetings. And we start getting lists, like CBS Sports with a list of the top 25 coaches in Power Conference football today. Like, this is the year, it's the time of thing it's supposed to be. Instead, we get all of the news that breaks. Part of it is just coaches saying crazy things at SEC meetings, which is something they never used to do. One, they didn't want to talk. And then when they did talk, they'd just, everybody be on the same page. They have their talking points. They'd just be done. Now dudes are, I don't want to say honest, but they talk. They say things. Craziest things that have come out of SEC meetings. Start bench cut, Riley Haltom. You ready?
1: Go for it.
0: Lane saying that Alabama forced Nick Saban to retire. Number two, Kirby saying that his team had a $40 million roster last year, you know, reportedly $10 million more than anybody else in college football, if what he's saying is accurate. Third, Kirby saying that the SEC should pull out if they don't get what they want when it comes to the college football playoff and when it comes to rules around revenue sharing and NIL.
1: I'm going to start Kirby's comments about pulling away.
0: It's crazier than Nick Saban telling a bald-faced lie about Alabama making Saban retire.
1: Yeah, I would bench Lane just because that's Lane.
0: Hey, that's the thing with Lane. Lane is in the Tyson zone, so like
1: it's become,
0: I could just put a Mad Lib together. Lane said this person did this thing. Have Jay Leifert fill out what the blanks are, and you would believe that there's at least a possibility Lane said it.
1: Yeah, it's very like this is what I've kind of come to expect from Lane Kiffin, is that he's going to say something ridiculous that is probably not even remotely true. And then I'll cut the other bit that Kirby said, that he had a 40 million roster. I'm sure that's just him including some of the other figures that don't go into the numbers that typically come out about how players are paid.
0: We had Coach Buzz on the Sports Source panel with Tyler and I one time, and he said in that show that, you know, and he does this with North Carolina basketball, that once you get the number and the money worked out, that's when you're just starting. From there, it becomes how many flights do they get? How many tickets to the game do they get? How many hotel rooms on game days do they get? How much? How many Chick-fil-A gift cards do they get? How much money does the player's girlfriend get?
2: Like, so true.
0: And that's what Buzz said right there on television, man.
2: 100%.
0: Like, yeah. So
2: I was on the show when he said it. My jaw was on the table.
0: Yeah, it was wild to hear that. So maybe when you put all that together. By the way, Canada Goose is out by the pond again.
2: Okay, Will.
0: It's wild to me this is where we're at. It's wild to me everyone has given their opinion. And by the way, Greg Sankey said Monday night when he did, Monday, Memorial Day, Greg Sankey spoke. Then, and I thought it was kind of wild because he just straight up said, the fans don't like a 2014 playoff. That's not going to be the top priority when it comes to us making a decision. It's a data point, but it's not the top priority, which is like, okay, screw your customers,
2: That's what he's saying.
0: Yeah. But they're not going to have an official statement on what they want. Every other conference has. The SEC is the only one that is not. Greg Sankey has said they want 14, they'll live with 16.
2: He's taking an L on this, dude.
0: Are we going to have an official statement of where? Because, I mean, remember, Sankey last year gave us like five times in 4 weeks, Greg Sankey gave us different answers on the same question about college football playoff last year.
2: Don't be foolish.
0: Where do you think?
2: They got ADs coming out saying it now, dude.
0: Will Greg Sankey just take this L, own it, and we'll go to 24? I think especially not with what came out today.
2: He would have already eaten the booger sandwich.
0: Yeah,
2: he's not.
0: Well, he had learned last year, if you remember.
2: Dude, don't let your hubris get in the way.
0: Yeah, I do think this. If Sankey and the money humans in the SEC, the human monies in the SEC.
2: Ah, yes.
0: If they are looking at this saying, this is the first step to us having to pull, if we have to pull the rights this way for the playoff, we're going to have to pull the rights for all television. By the way, the new Senate bill that comes out today, with a 75% of the FBS, they can vote. It also would not allow there to be a super conference to break away. So there's that. So if you're going to get going, you probably need to get going soon if you want the super conference. But so the Big Ten and the SEC could all 100% vote against pooling television rights, and you still would have to pool television rights. So that's that. Look, eventually the SEC, Big Ten are the ones paying people the most. So maybe the Big 12 is right now because of your, what's his name that works for the cat that's in Trump's cabinet that, or where, that's working with Trump with Texas Tech, Cody, yeah, whatever his name is. So maybe the Big 12's in there now. Somebody paid off them, and the Big Ten, the SEC clearly doesn't like it. And I don't know who those boosters were or corporations were, but here's what pooling television rights does. And I know this is, if you're a fan, what you want is there's a salary cap, one-time transfer rule. You want a lot of those things. Pulling the television rights means the SEC makes the same amount of money as the Mountain West Conference of the Pac-12.
3: Unacceptable.
0: The Big Ten makes the same amount of money as the ACC. Right now, the Big Ten's making more than double the amount of money as the ACC.
3: Right.
0: So if you're all the other teams, you definitely want to pull television rights. You'll make a lot more money. The SEC and the Big Ten will make a lot less money. So you don't want to have to do that if you're them. But at the same time, the SEC has pushed for something like this. Here's what happens. When you say, you're not ever going to get capitalism for us, socialism for them, right? You're never going to get that. So, and I think that's what they thought they would get. And instead, what they got is at least the threat of them losing a lot of money. Right now, the SEC has more money than everybody but the Big Ten.
3: Right.
0: That goes away if they pull television rights.
2: Right. So there's a second thing Greg Sankey's fighting for. Okay. It's more than just 9 figures than just, in December.
0: And let's be real. He's right about the playoff, right? And he's 100%. Said many times that
2: dollars
0: it makes
2: sense.
0: It
2: Greg makes, Sankey makes sense.
0: It also makes less, fewer games possible. By the way, Lane Kiffin came out against Kirby Smart and Greg Sankey saying get rid of the conference championship game. So this is kind of where we're at with meetings this week. It's all a little bit crazy right now. And a lot of it's just people saying things.
2: I'll tell you this much, and I'll leave it at this. I think Greg Sankey needs to understand that this is going to go the wrong direction very, very fast. And I think Greg Sankey, look, I was proud of him and I was ecstatic and I gave him his flowers when he stood by himself and he took the lantern and he led the way going through COVID and making sure the SEC had college football, which then led everybody else to fall in line. And now some 6 years later, he's going to continue to be on a stage by himself with other people, chuck spitwads, tomatoes, paper balls, and laugh at him. I don't know if Greg Sankey's going to win this one, and the longer he digs his feet in, I think more he's going to continue to add more diversity than he should to the Southeastern Conference. And I think that, in turn, is the reason why we're seeing so many coaches talk crazy the last couple of days.
0: I am one, fans don't want it. That's usually a bad thing. Two, this is going to be the test. What they do here with this college football playoff, what they do with the NCAA tournament, is going to be the test of whether or not college athletics is really recession-proof. It will make fewer games matter at 24 teams. We know from the FCS it will. But that's not an opinion. It does.
2: The regular season's
0: We watched
2: cooked.
0: It. Yeah.
2: The regular season's cooked.
0: It's, can you get it to 8-4? If you get to 8-4 and you're in the SEC or Big Ten, you have a shot. Right? If you're 9-3, you're definitely in. So, it makes fewer games. You could lose games. It just makes fewer games matter. But at 16, it doesn't. We've seen it with the FCS. At 24, it does. So, it also gets kind of weird the way the playoff works out. But I do think there's probably no – look, Greg Sankey's fighting it, and I think it's a good fight, and the good on Greg Sankey for trying. I don't think it's going to happen. Do you think this bill gets passed? Because I don't. I think that
2: – of course it doesn't.
0: Yeah, well, one, doing any – it's doing five things. One, capping when a coach can leave a program and when they can't leave a program, and you can talk to them. Two, the pooling of television rights. Three, the hard salary cap on players. Four, giving legal power to the NCAA and the College Sports Commission, which is the stupidest part of it all. And then you look at the not being able to one-time transfer and being able to I don't think this is going to get passed. It's hard to get one thing passed through Congress. They haven't been able to yet bill passed through Congress. You're going to get five things passed through Congress on the same bill?
2: Yeah, good luck.
0: Probably not going to happen.
2: You want to hear some breaking news?
0: Sure.
2: Scott Thompson has been taking calls this afternoon about, okay, when does the sale starts Friday? I know it's running just Friday, Saturday, and Sunday. What time do your doors open on Friday? Scott Thompson said, nah. All-American sale starts tomorrow.
0: A day early.
2: They're kicking it up a day early.
0: So starting tomorrow, get pre-qualified. 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
2: Here on this thing right here. Well, are you kidding me? Will West, last year, Scott Thompson was telling me they had sold over 70-plus units in a 72-hour period. So you know what Scott Thompson just did? Nah, we're not doing this for 72 hours. We're doing this for 96 hours. Thursday, Friday, Saturday, and Sunday. If you want the savings, they're not going to be here coming up Monday when we flip to the month of June. So use the 96 hours, which begins first thing tomorrow morning, Will West. It already comes with the best warranty in the business. You're already going to save $500 additional dollars for mentioning our names, and you're already saving $5,000-$6,000 on the All-American Spa Sale that's happening, built and made right here on the 38.5-acre campus of Dynasty Spas. And they're also the show sponsor of what we do here on Afternoon Drive. Thank you to Scott Thompson. Thank you to the incredible staff right here at Dynasty Spas of Athens. Hey, Riley, let's get to it. Love it or leave it's on the way. In Athens, last 30 minutes for you to get registered. Two finalists instantly by the end of today's show. Somebody is going to be one step closer to one of six season tickets for Big Ticket 2026. 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
18: A better life with Dr. Sanjay Gupta.
19: If you are struggling with substance abuse, alcohol, pills, whatever it may be, first of all, it's nothing to be ashamed of. We know addiction is a brain disease, and we also know getting into recovery can be tough. Also, in case this helps, I want to tell you about a new study at a Harvard School of Public Health, which found that spiritual belief, the idea of a steady religious practice, had a protective effect from addiction. Experts we talked to told us there were probably a few reasons why this might be the case. Number one, excessive drug and alcohol use would not be the norm in a religious community, and people want to fit in. Two, A belief in a higher power provides people with hope and solace, great foils for addiction. And three, and I think there's some merit to this, regular attendance in a faith community also provides connection. Just like in AA, camaraderie and social support is often what you need. I'm Dr. Sanjay Gupta, helping you live a better life.
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12: Look for sunshine in between the scattered storms through sunset. Then tonight, still some downpours possible. Temperatures falling into the mid to upper 60s. We'll be back in the low 80s on Thursday with a mostly cloudy sky and a passing downpour. Don't forget, you can check the radar anytime on the WVLT First Alert weather app. I'm Chief Meteorologist Spencer Denton from the WVLT First Alert Weather Center.
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0: Hey, Riley Haltom.
1: He's a Florida fan.
0: Shut up.
1: Yeah.
0: Andre Three Stacks like
1: so,
0: the Gators?
1: So, true story. Okay. This isn't, it's not my story. Jeff Jacoby, God rest his soul, our pal.
0: Everybody gather around.
1: Jacoby was at the Ohio State-Florida National Championship game. His dad played at Ohio State. George did. Yeah, George is awesome. Yeah. Played for the Giants, too, so you know he's a good guy. They're there at the game watching the game, and they kept Andre 3000 and his entourage kept messing with them, and they got thrown out. Yeah, and our buddy Brad and Brad Jacoby, and Brad's awesome. Brad's the best.
0: Shouts, Brad.
1: they ended up getting escorted out because Andre 3000 and his people were messing with them.
0: Okay, get Brad Jacoby on the phone. I got to hear this story.
1: Jeff told us that story. Yes, and but he's famous, so he gets to do what he wants to. And, you know, I mean, the person that just paid lots of money for the ticket for it to have an experience doesn't get to.
0: Yeah, I know. Brad Jacoby being famous. But what does that mean about Andre 3000? Riley Haltom, did your heart hurt a little bit when we did SBC earlier today and we start benched the combination of Jeff Bagwell and Frank Thomas, but we cut. All three swept the cut of Andre 3000.
1: He wasn't alive
2: yes,
1: the last time he heard it. Oh, okay.
2: Oh, I love Three Stacks.
0: He's an outcast truther.
1: Okay, there
2: Come
1: you
2: on
1: go.
2: Now. No, that hurt me a little bit.
0: Are you pro Big Boy or are you more pro Andre Three Stacks?
2: Three Stack, baby.
1: Yeah, that's true.
0: Okay.
2: Both great together, obviously. What they did
1: they
2: together.
1: Are.
2: Incredible.
1: Big Boy's music solo's not very good.
0: Not great at all. It's kind of like Tyler and Will. You know who the true talent is, Will. And then
1: Jay Lyford.
0: The other kid, well, he's over here talking about Pete Crow Armstrong, and he's not even for the kids anymore. Non-Family Guy. That's the reason why the Mets traded him, because I knew he was not a Family Guy. And this is a family show, which if we pulled up a fourth chair for Riley Haltom, we would say it's love it or leave it time, thanks to the friends at Colossal Productions.
3: 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There's two sides to every question. Love it or leave it on 99.1, The Sports Animal.
0: Hey, Ivans, Wes, say something nice about Colossal Productions. 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What's up, Riley?
2: Oklahoma City took down the Spurs at home 127-114 to go up 3-2 in the Western Conference Finals. Love it or leave it, the Thunder will win the series in San Antonio.
0: I'd love it. I want to say it's Spurs in seven, but Will highlighted it earlier, and I'm not going to steal his thunder, pun intended. It's too big for Wemby. Point. That goes to the Thunder, and now we're going to wait 5 days until June 3rd, whenever the Knicks have to go to OKC to start the NBA Finals. Yep, it's going to happen.
1: Yeah, I'm going to love this as well. It just historically and throughout my life and my career, when a guy ducks the media, and it's not about the media. Don't get me wrong. And a lot of guys that have work to beat get really offended by that. The problem is the fans don't get anything. And it's a sign that the guy's not handling this well, and he's not going to handle this well, probably. Usually moving forward. Going to love this as well. I think he's done. I think they're done. And if Wemby's done, they're done.
2: Pete Negos reported that Chaz Coleman has yet to report summer workouts with the Vols. Love it or leave it, Coleman will play down for the Vols this season.
1: I'm going to leave this.
0: Oh, wow.
1: I hope I'm wrong.
0: That's 12 games.
1: I hope
0: games.
1: I'm wrong, but if you said, hey, what's going to – I mean, let's be real.
0: That's 12 games.
1: It is. But I'm going to leave this.
0: I love it. It's 12 games. There's too many snaps. Tennessee can't run into a scenario like they did last year where they are just relying on four guys to get you 33% of the snaps. Then you're going to run your defense in the ground. Jim Knowles, somewhere in there. Jim Knowles and the staff that's familiar with Chaz had to have known, okay, there's a potential there could be at least a crossroads issue that we can overcome. May not be available at the beginning of the season, but we can at least get him worked into the end of 26 for the head of 27. I don't think this has gone completely bowed up yet, but that's the path we're trending on, but I don't think we get there. I leave it.
2: Packers running back Josh Jacobs was arrested on suspicion of domestic violence, which his representation has denied. He has since been released from custody as the DA's office opens an investigation. Love it or leave it, we will see Jacobs play at some point this season.
0: I love it. I don't like the charges that were brought against him. And I'm never one to assume. God knows that I've gotten in trouble personally in my career by assuming and saying things. But did you see the charges? Strangulation?
1: Yeah.
0: Damage of property? I don't want to assume I know what happened, but what are the chances that damaged property is cell phone related?
1: Maybe.
0: It's very concerning when you hear strangulation and
1: intimidation of a victim as well was thrown in. Look, I'm going to love this, though, because the reason why, not that I love that it's happening, they have collectively bargained what the punishment is for this. Mm-hmm. So he'll miss up to 6 games. They don't play football again. Look, if James Pierce ain't in jail from it, okay, ain't nobody going to jail from it.
0: There you go. There you go.
1: I mean, that's just real.
2: The Bipartisan Protect College Sports Act has been released by Senators Ted Cruz and Maria Cantwell, featuring several key components, including transfer limits and coach hiring restrictions. Love it or leave it, the bill will be passed and upheld.
1: Hard leave. Not going to happen. Too many things trying to get involved. Also, the SEC and the Big Ten doesn't want it. So, with that being said, SEC doesn't want it. Big Ten doesn't want it. They have the most money in college athletics. Let's be real. Ted Cruz and Maria Cantwell did not write this themselves. Someone paid them, handed them a bill. They've sponsored it. It's not going to pass. Somebody will pay somebody else off, and they won't get the votes. It's also going to be tough right now, and if you saw the Texas Senate situation yesterday, it's going to be tough to get anything through the Senate for a little while.
0: As Will highlighted, Mom and Dad are the Big Ten and the SEC. This isn't a scenario where your mom says you can't spend the night at your friend's house, so just go ask your dad, and then if your dad says yes, well, he said yes. You're not going to get a yes out of the big two muscles, which are the SEC and the Big Ten. Nope. Die on the vine. Leave it.
2: Today is National Flip-Flop Day. Love it or leave it. Flip-flops are okay for a grown man to wear.
0: Okay. We need to have a conversation because there are many types of flip-flops. So we need to figure out which flip-flop that we're talking about. I'll give you my rundown. Straps like Chacos? No. Slides? Maybe. The thong sandals? The bro sandals? Completely acceptable.
1: Yeah, I don't care what you do. Love it. It's fine. I literally don't care what you do as long as I don't do what I do. Plus, you ever been to the beach, the lake, the pool?
0: Yeah,
1: we're in flip-flops. So, no, it's fine. Do whatever you want to.
0: Of course. Riley Halton.
1: I know Trustafarians, too, that like to wear them Chacos with the straps all over their ankles and such. So
0: yeah, but they only do those for Instagram photos. So
1: No. They wear them everywhere. They do it at church. You know what I mean? Like it's
0: You got
1: it's
0: people fun. Walking into your church with Chacos on?
1: I'm sure. Come as you are, baby. So, I don't care what you do, so the answer is love this. As long as you have pants on, that's the only thing I ask.
0: You know what? I need to know the scenario. In fact, you're wearing pants. I'm not going to go immediately say that I'm pro or con pants. Hey, Riley, quickly, do you want to go ahead and defend yourself? Because we know you're wearing slides right now.
2: I'm actually not right
0: now. I don't believe you. I think you should post a feet pic right now on your Twitter account.
2: Right at this moment.
0: So do you want to tell us where you draw the line with sandals? Hell, I think you'd go barefoot if we'd allow it.
2: Slides, that's it.
0: That's it?
2: Yeah, that's it. I think all the other ones look dumb.
0: I don't know if you're buying that.
2: I think all the other ones look dumb. Slides, that's it.
0: So you're telling me if I climbed out of my Dynasty Spa's hydrotherapy spa and I slid on my thong sandals quickly, that you'd be like, man, that's a great-looking spa. That's a terrible-looking foot game you're wearing, though.
2: Yeah, precisely. That's exactly what
0: words,
2: I'd say.
0: In those words.
2: Exactly.
0: Okay. Well, Wes, if they've missed the breaking news in the last 10 minutes, they're not waiting until Friday to start the All-American Spa sale.
1: They are not.
0: Tomorrow
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0: We say goodbye next, and we draw two finalists. Instant finalists for Big Ticket 2026. If you are getting off exit 49 right now, we will wait for you. We will draw those names in the next 9 minutes. Athens, don't know the next time we're going to be back out here before we make the big drawing coming up in the summer. 99.1, Tyler and Will. Those finalists and their names next on the Sports Animal.
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15: How often do you stop to wonder whether you should share something that's revealing, maybe even embarrassing, with a partner, a friend, or even your boss? In her new book called Revealing, The Underrated Power of Oversharing, behavioral scientist Leslie John says doing just that can help you deepen relationships that are vital to your life. We need people to trust us in order to get things like love, friendship, and career success. That's what she told us. When you make yourself vulnerable by revealing something sensitive, it does make other people trust you. In turn, when you ask someone to reveal something about themselves, showing that interest will generally lead someone to like you more. Why? Because people like to be asked about themselves, she says. It also signals that they are discriminating and choosy, but in a good way. I'm Dr. Sanjay Gupta, helping you live a better life.
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1: Yeah, man. Those plunge pools can be ready in 4 weeks.
0: Yeah, that is unreal. Nice.
1: I saw you sniffing around those plunge pools.
0: I was eyeballing.
1: I saw you.
0: I said it earlier in the show for those of you that joined us late. My wife and I had priced having a plunge pool put in at our house. The price you can buy a plunge pool here at Dynasty Spas is about 1/8 of the price that was quoted to us, even the lowest end.
1: See what I'm saying? Dude, there's so many savings. So much that's happening over the next 4 days. It's going to be happening right here. Dynasty Spas of Athens. You want to go ahead and give them a little bit of love? We got two names right there. What do you have for us?
0: All right, Justin Peter of Sweetwater, Tennessee, congratulations. And then Jeremiah McDaniel of Madisonville, Tennessee, congratulations. You are the next two qualifiers for the Big Ticket 2026. Season tickets to Tennessee football, men's basketball, women's basketball, baseball, softball, Knoxville Ice Bears. One big grand prize giveaway. We cannot wait to give that prize to one of our listeners. By the way, I think we're 2 for 2 that has been our show
1: you
0: the last
1: that, right?
0: 2 years.
1: Yeah, that's what I'm talking about, man.
0: That have won the Big Ticket 2020 Big Ticket that year.
1: All right, so this is how it plays out. You need a heads up. Couple big things happening Thursday. One, the kickoff to the All-American Spa Sale that's happening right here at Dynasty Spas.
0: They're
1: Athens.
0: Starting it a day early.
1: Tomorrow. Be here early tomorrow. We're looking at savings of $6,000 plus on so many different hydrotherapy spas, swim spas, and you can check out the Aquora Plunge Collection yourself. Not only that, tomorrow, how about Lady Vol Softball starting their World Series competition against Texas? That's a 2:30 start time here Eastern time. Brian Rice will have the call on the AMs, but again, we need to remind you, if you want that crystal clear HD audio, download the Sports Animal app, and we'll have you covered not only for Lady Vols World Series coverage, but also men and the baseball team heading out to Chapel Hill. They're going to be getting bright and early on Friday there with ECU, VCU, and UNC. Scott Thompson, my dude, 1,000 thank yous. That's Riley Halton back in the Budweiser studios. Jay Leifert, thank you, Tyler and Will. We do it all over again tomorrow, beginning at 3 p.m. Go out. Enjoy the rest of your Wednesday afternoon.
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23: How often do you stop to wonder whether you should share something that's revealing, maybe even embarrassing, with a partner, a friend, or even your boss? In her new book called Revealing, The Underrated Power of Oversharing, behavioral scientist Leslie John says doing just that can help you deepen relationships that are vital to your life. We need people to trust us in order to get things like love, friendship, and career success. That's what she told us. When you make yourself vulnerable by revealing something sensitive, it does make other people trust you. In turn, when you ask someone to reveal something about themselves, showing that interest will generally lead someone to like you more. Why? Because people like to be asked about themselves, she says. It also signals that they are discriminating and choosy, but in a good way. I'm Dr. Sanjay Gupta, helping you live a better life.
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25: Hey, what's up? It's Tyler Ivins, and it looks like you are currently streaming The Sports Animal. 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